0: continues to push into Mississippi and move east, but the storm threats will last until the system moves out to sea. ABC's Faith Abube is in Mobile, Alabama.
1: In Stone County, Mississippi, rescuers in boats using paddles to pound on windows, pulling people and pets from multiple inundated RVs. More than 2 feet of rain in spots.
0: Luigi Mangione's legal team has changed course again.
2: It was just 24 hours ago that his lawyers revealed they were planning to use a psychiatric defense in his upcoming trial, claiming during that time, Mangione was suffering an extreme emotional disturbance and was not in control of himself when prosecutors say he gunned down UnitedHealthcare CEO Brian Thompson. Well, they have just done a total U-turn. It comes as his attorneys face a deadline to turn over records of Mangione's psychiatric history. They're not revealing why they've decided to change this defense, and again, that trial is set to begin in September.
0: ABC's Rihanna Nally. Southcom announcing another U.S. airstrike targeting an alleged drug smuggling boat in the Eastern Pacific. Three persons on board were killed. Stevie Wonder among the performers today at the Obama Presidential Center dedication ceremony in Chicago. You're listening to ABC News.
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0: With World Cup play underway across the U.S., Mexico, and Canada, ticket scams aren't the only thing for fans to worry about. ABC's Jim Ryan says counterfeit swag's also a concern.
6: In the run-up to the FIFA Championship, Customs and Border Protection agents say they seized $6 million in fake jerseys, toys, soccer balls, sunglasses, and a host of other products labeled as official FIFA gear. That's only at the Port of Houston. CBP says the counterfeits came from the same country as most of the genuine items, China.
0: Waymo is recalling thousands of its self-driving vehicles because the software may send the cars where they don't belong.
7: 4,000 Waymo vehicles running the fifth-generation automated driving system are being recalled because a software might cause the self-driving vehicles to go through closed construction zones. According to a recall report, the vehicle might enter and drive at speed in freeway construction zones because the cars are failing to recognize the construction zones or the cars are prioritizing avoiding other freeway hazards. Waymo first identified the problem after 6 incidents in Phoenix, and later there were 7 more in San Francisco. Waymo is currently working on a remedy and has restricted its vehicles from freeway driving. Alex Stone, ABC News.
0: Federal regulators have ordered regional grid operators to help large energy users connect to aging electric transmission systems. The Federal Energy Regulatory Commission saying providers need to meet booming demand from power-hungry artificial intelligence data centers. Dave Packer, ABC News.
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12: Maybe an isolated shower or thunderstorm early, then a partly cloudy sky as we head through the overnight tonight, 73 to 77 degrees across Flagler County, southwest winds at 5 to 15. Partly sunny with isolated showers or thunderstorms on Friday, highs 89 to 93. Partly cloudy, middle to upper 70s Friday night, afternoon showers and storms near 90 Saturday. I'm Precision Weather Meteorologist Russ Murley on WNZF.
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7: Hello, America. 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Our number, 877-381-3811, 877-381-3811. Harry Enten, the data analyst over at the Constipated News Network. I thought you might find this interesting. I try to bring you some good news, too. Cut six. Go.
14: The meaning of the fourth, when we asked voters about this, what do most of them say at this point?
15: This, to me, is one of the most stunning divides that we have seen. You know, we're talking about polarization in politics. It even comes down to what you believe July 4th actually is. Like, what does July 4th mean to you? Celebrate America, friends and family time. Among Republicans, what do you see? You see the clear majority say it's a time to celebrate America, 65%. Among Democrats, however, the plurality disagree. Look at that. What do you see? Friends and family time at 42% versus just 24% who say that what it means most to them is to celebrate America. So even on the basic question of what July 4th means to you, we have Republicans on one end saying celebrate America, more of them say that, and Democrats on the other end saying that it means more to them to have time with friends and family.
14: What do they say about the flag?
15: Yeah, okay, so what do they say about the flag? Even on the basic level of flag, look at this. Look at how we have an increasing polarization on this issue. We'll display the flag on July 4th, the American flag. Back in July of 2001, look at this. You had 68% of Republicans, 65% of Democrats saying that they would, in fact, display the flag on July 4th. You come over to this side of the screen, Republicans basically are where they were 25 years ago, right? 64%. But look at that Democratic percentage. Absolutely plummeting. Just 27% of Democrats say they will, in fact, display the flag on July 4th. Democrats and Republicans in different camps, even on the simple question of displaying the flag on July 4th, a polarization, a split that simply put did not exist a generation ago.
7: All right, listen to me. Let's hold on a second. It's not just a split between Democrats and Republicans. It's a split between people who love this country and don't. Only 27% of Democrats would fly the American flag. You know, I bet if we kept records about who volunteers to serve in the military, there will be brave and heroic Democrats, but I'll bet they're in the minority. I'll bet it splits about just like this flag. I'll bet the majority are Republicans. I really would. Again, it's not to dishonor Democrats who've served in the military. That's not my point. I'm not talking about you. Talking about your party. 27%. This is why when the Democrats talk about destroying the Constitution, the court, the Electoral College, they talk about opening the border, letting illegal immigrants in. Many of them are illegal immigrants. Or were. Go ahead.
14: About proud to be an American.
15: Okay, what about this idea? Are you proud to be an American? Extremely or very proud to be an American? Again, look at this divide, a growing divide on this question. Back in January of 2001, 90% of Republicans, 85% of Democrats. This was after a very contentious 2000 election, keep in mind, right, with George W. Bush coming into the White House. You come over to this side of the screen in 2026, look at this. Again, the Democratic percentage absolutely plummets to just 29% of Democrats say they're extremely or very proud to be an American. That Republican percentage, the exact same. 90 and 90. The Democratic percentage, what is that? That's basically a third of the level that it was just 25 years.
7: Okay, so 29% of Democrats say they're extremely or very proud to be an American. 29%. 90% of Republicans.
16: as we've been talking about, the Democrat Party is the party of the reprobates. It's the party of the malcontents, the miscreants. It's the party of the Islamists. It's the party of the Marxists. And you got some people who are there who are very patriotic and so forth. I just don't think they realize what they're surrounded with. At least most of them don't. Or they feel an attachment to the party because their parents were Democrats. But other than that, there is absolutely no reason to be a Democrat today. 29% of Democrats are not patriotic. That's what that says. 29%. So their leaders and their congressmen, they elect Islamists. They elect Marxists. They elect people who want to destroy our constitutional construct. You know, early on when we were dealing with AOC and then later with Mondami, you would have people on TV, Republicans, who was talking about, you know, the base of the Democrat Party, the base. I said, it's not the base. It's the Democrat Party. The Democrat Party is this party. It's not just the base. And there you have it. It's not just the base. It's the Democrat Party. You know what's upsetting, and I'm not going to play it, I don't think. Obama opens his new library. You couldn't tell it's a library. I don't even know what the hell it looks like. To me, it's incredibly ugly. And I don't mean to say that because he's a Democrat and it's Obama. I just think it's ugly. And this is going to be the headquarters for this Marxist movement now. Valerie Jarrett at the opening of the library. She's talking about a moment to recognize the original inhabitants of the land upon which we gathered today. Now, this is in Chicago. And we honor the Council of the Three Fires, the Okeechobee, the Ottawa, the whatever, and another one in here. We acknowledge them. Stolen land. Obama says the founders fell short. Slavery, white men, property. He has no conception of what was taking place, what took place. It's really one of the only governing systems that created a method to correct itself. Now, while slavery was taking place all over the world, including in Africa, and that's no excuse, and while the British kept shipping black slaves into this country, they set up a mechanism to deal with it. And then a civil war was fought because it wasn't completely dealt with. 700,000 casualties. There's not another country in the world that fought a civil war over slavery. Not one. And there's still slavery taking place in Africa where black Muslims, terrorists, are enslaving and raping black Christians. You barely hear about that. I'm guessing they didn't bring that up at the Obama Presidential Library. Taking place in the Middle East in horrendous ways. Taking place in Southeast Asia and Communist China in horrendous ways, in North Korea in horrendous ways. We can pick out the countries. We know what's going on. But we don't talk about any of that. Any of it. Obama says his values are American values, not Democrat values. I don't think they're American or Democrat. I'm just being honest. I think they're radical left. Radical left. Eric Holder, he speaks and he trashes the Supreme Court, trying to drive their negatives up so they can get support to destroy it. They probably already have support. If only 29% of Democrats are patriotic. You know, this is what kills me. This is the greatest country man has ever imagined, put into practice. There's not a better one on the face of the earth, no matter what. And to listen to the way these people talk about it. They know full well that people from all over the world, every color, every background, every creed, every religion, are seeking to come into this country. There's not another country. You might say Europe. No, Europe, the government's filled with a bunch of suckers. They're easy targets. People want welfare and so forth. No, you don't come to America. You're not supposed to anyway. That's not what draws people here. It's different. It's different. Yes. Except to these people. Except to these people. We'll be right back.
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13: Is the reason why liberals hate this show. But listen anyway. They know they're probably wrong. Mark Levin is on the radio.
16: You know, folks, when the left writers on media write stuff, it's the most disingenuous crap you can possibly imagine. They just take words out of context, flip it there, stir the pot, want the eyes. Some of this new media is a disaster. Anyway, Now for something completely different and very positive. Batya Unger Sargon, how are you, my friend?
0: Thank God, doing good. How are you?
16: Thank God. Let me look. Yeah, I'm doing well, too. And you have a wonderful new book out. And I'm curious to know, first of all, I want you to share it with the audience. I'm curious to know the reaction right now, given all the hate that's spreading out there. But nonetheless, tell us about your book. We have it up there. It's called The Jews and the Left. It's really quite fascinating. Go right ahead.
0: Oh, yeah. Thank you so much. So the question that I get asked the most when I travel by Christians and conservatives and Republicans is, I am sure, a question you get asked a lot, too, which is people will look at me with, like, real pain in their eyes and say, but why are the Jews Democrats when the left has turned on them and we have their backs? It's something that I think a lot of people on the right really struggle to understand because they feel an affinity to Jews, and yet two-thirds of American Jews are Democrats. So I wanted to write a book that answered that question, why the Jews became Democrats, why they stick with the Democratic Party, even though it's turned on Jews and Jewish interests. And what I uncovered was, I think if I had to sum it up in one sentence, it's because most American Jews who are Democrats believe that Jews in America are an oppressed minority. But that is a complete misreading.
16: Wait a minute, seriously?
0: Of American Jewish history. Yeah.
16: Even today? Well, today more than ever, actually, what's going on in the streets, but that's no reason to be a Democrat. Go ahead. I'm very fascinated.
0: Yes. No. Well, so what I uncovered in my book was, you know, the first 300 years of American Jewish history was a country that absolutely refused to treat Jews even as a minority, let alone as oppressed. The founding fathers saw Jews as foundational partners in the creation of this great nation. They saw us as the living, breathing embodiment of the source material for the civilization they were trying to build, which is the Torah. They believe that our rights are imbued in us by our Creator, not a gift from the government. That was the whole premise of this nation. And they felt that they had a covenant with God to protect their Jewish neighbors. And that continues to today. This country has always seen Jews as an essential part of the fabric of what makes America exceptional. So that's what the book is about.
16: That is fascinating. And let me ask you this. The modern Democrat, the modern Jew who is a Democrat, anything like the Jews perhaps 50, 60 years ago who were Democrats?
0: You know, it's funny because there's definitely a generational divide. Here's the thing. Most American Jews, if you ask them, what makes you a Jew? What is your Jewish identity? They'll say that there's two main components to it. There's their liberalism, which they think is, you know, part of being Jewish. And there's Zionism. That is what it means to them to be an American Jew. And the tragedy in our era is that those two things are in conflict with each other. If you are on the left, you cannot be a Zionist today. They have utterly rejected Zionists. They have room for, you know, Islamists. They have room for, you know, Hamas, but not for Zionists. And so a lot of American Jews are in this position where they feel a real conflict now at the heart of their identity.
16: And Zionism is essentially, just for the audience, essentially is talking about the Jewish homeland, the Holy Land, Mount Zion, which was really at the center of Jerusalem, right?
0: It's an utterly minimal proposition. The planet Earth should contain one sovereign Jewish nation on our ancestral homeland. That's it. And by the way, the vast majority of Americans are Zionists. They're not so hot on Israel right now. They're not so sympathetic to Israel right now. But they do not believe what the left believes, which is that Israel shouldn't exist. Yeah, that's Zionism. It's so obvious.
16: Well, let me ask you this. How do you persuade so many Jews who are Democrats to abandon that party? I mean, if the party's conduct today with the Islamists and even people like Bernie Sanders isn't turning off so many of them, what will?
0: It's a great question. I think a lot of it has to do with education and the class divide, which is what my other two books were about. If you go to university in America, you're very likely to come out with the woke mind virus, which says, you know, there's no right versus wrong. It throws out the basis of the Judeo-Christian civilization. It says there's only oppressor versus oppressed. And this gets so ingrained in you if you spend 4 years, 8 years, 12 years, as the majority of American Jews are college educated, 60%. Many have a graduate degree. You get really inculcated into this mind virus, and it's very hard to think your way out of it. And one of the essential components of that is that the right is evil and racist and fallen. And that is the problem here, is that but younger Jews, and this is really interesting and compelling to me, younger Jews who experience those encampments, they're more conservative than their parents, which is very interesting and exciting. I write in the book, I didn't write this book so that, you know, Jews would become Republicans. I wrote it because I wanted them to stop being loyal to a party that hates them and return their loyalty to the nation that gave us this unbelievable gift of equality since its inception.
16: Mm-hmm. Well, and we find, or do we find, that the more, quote-unquote, religious you are, or that is, more orthodox, I should say, the more likely you are not to be a Democrat or to be Republican or nothing, right?
0: Yeah, 100%. Yeah. In my community, I'm Orthodox, and in our community, there's no struggle with, you know, young anti-Zionists.
16: No, I don't think so. Now, you're modern Orthodox, I assume. Is that right, or am I wrong?
0: Yes.
16: Okay. Let me ask you this. I have a theory here, and maybe I'm not the only one, which is, and it certainly has exceptions, as they all do, but my question is, if people view Judaism as purely an ethnicity, that is Jews, less so a religion, an ethnicity. And yet if you're a Jew who believes that, yeah, it's an ethnicity and it's a faith and it's a religion, do the latter tend to be more Republican and the former tend to be more Democrat, or who knows?
0: I think so. You have these Muslim politicians like Zoran Mamdani, Abdul El Sayed in Michigan, and they will say, you know, we revere the Jewish faith. Yeah. We just have a problem with Israel, right?
16: Mm-hmm.
0: And the problem with that, of course, is that 80% of Jews worldwide are not necessarily people of faith. They're not religious. They're not Orthodox. And in fact, it was sort of an irony in the history of America that Jews would come here and they would be very precious to their Christian neighbors because of their faith, but they would become very quickly enamored of the freedom. And as you know, being an Orthodox Jew is quite a heavy lift. And they would.
16: All right, I want you to hold on if you can. I want to take you over the break. This is fascinating to me. The book is The Jews and the Left. It's on Amazon.com. I strongly encourage you to get it, by Batya Unger Sargon. We'll be right back.
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6: ABC News, I'm Dave Packer. President Trump is defending the memorandum of understanding with Iran to end the war. But lawmakers on both sides of the aisle are raising questions. The deal lifts the U.S. naval blockade, allowing Iran to immediately resume selling oil. Senator Bill Cassidy, a Louisiana Republican, is calling it the worst foreign policy blunder in decades.
7: Iran's left stronger. We are left weaker. Our allies are left weaker.
6: Arthur is now a post-tropical storm as it continues to push into Mississippi and move east. It's already caused flood damage in parts of Louisiana and Mississippi. Luigi Mangione's legal team has changed course again 24 hours after saying they were planning to use a psychiatric defense in his trial for the killing of UnitedHealthcare CEO. Now his lawyers say that's off the table. Southcom announcing another U.S. strike targeting an alleged drug smuggling boat in the Eastern Pacific. Three people on board were killed. This is ABC News.
8: 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Showers and thunderstorms end, then partly cloudy overnight tonight, mid-70s. Partly sunny with isolated showers or thunderstorms, low 90s Friday. Partly cloudy Friday night. Afternoon showers and thunderstorms Saturday, 88 to 92. I'm Precision Weather Meteorologist Ross Murley on WNZF.
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1: Welcome back, America. The book is The Jews on the Left. Why are so many Jews, left-wing, and Democrats, and Batya Unger Sargon breaks the vault with this knowledge about why is that the case? Let me ask you this. How has this book been received, given the atmosphere that's going on right now, which is not a very pleasant one?
2: I'm going to be really honest with you, okay?
1: Yeah?
2: So, when it first came out, when I first submitted the manuscript, it was just when the podcasters on the far right started to turn on the Jews.
1: Mm-hmm.
2: And I thought to myself, I'm going to be a national laughingstock because I wrote this book about how the left turned on the Jews, and the most prominent voices turning on the Jews right now are on the far right. Mm-hmm. Now, in the intervening year, President Trump and every Republican who came on my show, every senator, congressman, member of the cabinet, influencer, journalist, pundit, said, actually, no, you can't be in the Republican Party. You can't be on the right if you're going to hate on the Jews. So you guys are out. And they kind of kicked them out. And it was an amazing thing to watch. And I keep telling this story to Jews. Like, on the left, they elevate the anti-Semites. And on the right, they marginalize them. I do have to say, this week has been really tough for me, as I'm sure it has been for you as well.
1: Mm-hmm.
2: You know, anyway, but the people who have read it have really loved it, especially the history, because I go deep into how much love there was and continues to be for Jewish Americans from their Christian neighbors. Specifically, American Christians are the first population in human history to organize their religion around the protection of Jews rather than the persecution of Jews. So the people who that means something to have loved the book and written to me about how much it means to them. The Jewish left has pretty much ignored it. and then, of course, there are people who say that I'm just too naive or too credulous and all that, of course.
1: And you raise an interesting point, a good point, actually. It's thanks to really faithful Christians, evangelical Christians and so forth, even in this country, who are supportive of the Jews, like a dear friend of mine, Pastor John Hagee, and there are many others, who believe in the tie between, you know, the Torah and the New Testament, that is the Old Testament, the New Testament for many people in the Bible. And he makes the point, look, there wouldn't be Jesus, there wouldn't be the apostles, but Jews. Mike Huckabee, who was a former pastor, makes the same point. And, of course, the founders made the same point, didn't they? Judeo-Christian belief systems combined with the Enlightenment and so forth. So these are people who are very, very supportive of Jews. And many of us, so the public knows Jews, we know this. And we are very appreciative and supportive of this. Wouldn't you say?
2: Yes. Yeah. I mean, it's my grandfather was an Orthodox rabbi, and he always used to say, America is a wonderful country for the Jews. And I don't think he knew the deep history of it. But, you know, this is a guy who was born in Brooklyn, in Brownsville, in 1913.
1: Mm-hmm.
2: And always felt a guy who never was without a yarmulke, wore a black hat for his whole life, and just always felt the love of his neighbors. And I think that that is something that a lot of Democrats don't know and a lot of Jewish Democrats don't understand. And I do feel a little bit like many on the Jewish left have sided with the side that hates us against the side that will always have our backs. And that's why I wrote the book, because that's really intolerable to me. Like, when you had the organized, you know, Jewish organizations like the ADL encounter this campus radicalism against Jews, and their response was, well, how come Jewish students aren't getting the trans treatment? We're also an oppressed minority. Why don't we get the special protections? And I was like, this is the exact opposite of what you should have said. The response should have been, A, it was never okay to treat anyone this way. It was not okay to treat white students this way. It was not okay to treat conservative students this way. It was not okay to treat Republican students this way. And we're not oppressed because this country never treated us like we were an other. We were always enmeshed in the fabric of American society. Every instance of anti-Semitism in America was met with a massive, overwhelming rejection by the American people, whether it was Leo Frank, whose judge got 100,000 letters from across the nation from Christians begging for clemency, or whether it was Henry Ford, who had to put his anti-Semitic newspaper to bed when he wanted to run for president because no one would vote for an anti-Semite, or whether it was the Klan firebombing synagogues and then the white South turning on the Klan because they couldn't stand to be associated with anti-Semitism. And I go through all of this in the book. Every instance of anti-Semitism in America was met with a radical rejection by American Christians.
1: Such a good book. The Jews and the Left. You don't have to be Jewish. It answers the question in a very comprehensive way. Why so many Democrats and liberals are Jewish? Let me ask you one more thing. You know, Norman Podhoretz wrote a book, and my wife has said this to me over the years, that for the liberal Jews, many of them, their party and their political preference is their faith. Now, that's probably not something, that's probably not unique. You probably heard that before. What do you make of that?

0: Well, to get it, The Jews and the Left, you can go to Amazon.com and get it right now. Again, you don't have to be Jewish to read it. By Batya Ungar Sargon, podcaster too, as a matter of fact. And where can people find you?
1: I have a Substack, batya.us.com. I have a News Nation show every Saturday night at 7 p.m., obviously pre-recorded because of Shabbos, and then it airs again Sunday morning at 11. I'm on Twitter, but I'm trying to spend less time on there because it's such a stressful, as you know.
0: Yes. I don't seem to be liked there for some reason, but you know, I don't give a damn either. All right. All right, my friend. You take care, and congratulations on a great book. And, folks, I encourage you to get it. All right. Take care now. It's a fascinating book. It really is. It answers your question. Many of you have asked me. And, by the way, I've asked myself. The Jews and the Left. Batya Ungar Sargon. You can get it at Amazon.com. I encourage you to grab a copy. And I think you'll really enjoy it. And you'll enjoy the history in there and other things in there. And also there's discussion about Christianity as well, as you heard her speaking just now. All right. I want to tell you about our friends at Pure Talk. We love our friends at Pure Talk. 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Again, dial #250, say Mark Levin today. You can keep your phone, you can keep your number, but I encourage you to go ahead and switch over. Not to bring it down, but we got this guy. I'm not going to do it. We'll be right back.
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0: We live in uncertain, chaotic times, as you know. But the Bible has been proven right about every major turning point in human history, hasn't it? 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All right, Mr. Producer. Give me a time here, sir. Okay, we woke up Mr. Producer. He's getting a steak sandwich or something. No, am I right or wrong? Can you send me the link again to the phone calls? Because I apparently have lost it. We have a new system. It's actually a great system, as far as I'm concerned, if you don't lose the link. All right? Okay, here we go. Got it. Thank you. All right, we'll take as many calls as we can. Let's go to Paul, Houston, Texas, on the Mark Levin app. We're going from the top down. People have been waiting a long time. I apologize. Go right ahead, Paul.
1: Yeah, hey, Mark. Good talking to you again. I don't know if you remember me from earlier last week.
0: Go right ahead, sure.
1: Said I wasn't happy with what I heard.
0: Mm-hmm. Now
1: when
0: what?
1: It first came out, this
0: now what
1: agreement.
0: Do you think?
1: Now, well, it's even worse.
0: Mm-hmm.
1: After you went, I heard you go through it last night, and I was so mad, I almost had to turn you off.
0: Ouch.
1: I mean, we this is surrender. This is surrender. Mm-hmm. And
0: I hope,
1: you know,
0: they understand. And I don't think they do how upset Americans are. This show really does have the pulse of America, given the size of the show. It reaches every corner of the country and beyond. And this is your Mr. and Mrs. Conservative.
1: Yeah.
0: And you're not happy with this.
1: But, Mark, Trump calls everybody fools that are disagreeing. He is not MAGA anymore. He is not America first. He's Trump first. He's ego.
0: All right, I'm not prepared to go there. Honestly, I'm not, because I know he wants to do the right thing, and he does the right thing most of the time. I think almost all the time. But we can have our disagreement on this, I think, without you know, pounding away. I appreciate your call. You know, on the woke right, the traitor Tucker Carlsons and others, they'll trash the president if they disagree with him, and he'll invite them back, by the way. He'll take them back, but I just don't operate that way. I don't operate that way. If I have something to say, I say it. I know he's got an incredibly difficult job. There's a lot of people who feel really, really upset about it. I'm very upset about it, what's going on right now, but I'm trying to do our best to communicate our views as succinctly as I can. And I'll continue to do that. As a matter of fact, if you watch my Life, Liberty, and Levin show this Saturday, it's probably the most, how can I put this? The angriest I've ever been in giving a monologue. I guarantee most of you are going to want to watch this. 8 p.m. on Saturday, Eastern Time. Set your DVR, if you're not sure, or whatever recording device you use. 8 p.m. Eastern Time on Life, Liberty, and Levin on Fox. I encourage you to watch this, particularly if you're troubled by this or you want to learn more information about it. Let's go to Bill, Fort Worth, Texas, the great WBAP. Go right ahead, please.
2: Hello, my hero, Mark Levin. Good to talk with you again.
0: God bless you.
2: Yes, sir. Thank you. God bless you. And listen, what you say, I'm sitting here listening to you every chance I get in my car radio or wherever I can on TV. I'm telling you, I wish I was sitting in the chair beside you and nodding my head. Yes, you go, man. You go, man.
0: You're a good man. Thank you.
2: Anyway, I'm a former U.S. Army guy, information specialist. I also was a former professional journalist. I was over in Germany, and I wrote a column one time about John Carlos at the wrong time. I'm a patriot. Long story short,
0: yes.
2: I don't know how in the world a guy named Obama got into the Oval Office. I call him a usurper. I don't even call him by the P word, unless it's something undesirable.
0: Look what he's even said. It's like the man became president. He was a senator. He's left a dream life. He's become a multimillionaire. He's treated like a celebrity. America's been wonderful to him and his wife and his entire family. Only in America. Only in America. And he has absolutely no circumspect. Nothing. No appreciation for what his fellow man has done for him and with him. I find it disgusting, the things that they were saying and the people he brought up and what they were saying. It's very typical of the radical left in the Democrat Party, Bill.
2: Right. And, you know, the people, you know, I'm Catholic, and I respect the Jews. I have a lot of Jewish friends, and I consider myself a completed Jew. That's what my wife tells me. But the bottom line is, how in the world can we get accountability from a guy like Obama? And, you know, they're trying to build this presidential, whatever you call it, building for him that is going to...
0: No, it's built.
2: Here, all the, you know...
0: It's built, and it looks terrible, and I'm not saying that because I have a problem with it. I mean, the Clinton one looks okay, but this looks like a mess to me. All right, Bill, don't get mad at me. I got to move on, but do call again. We love having you, buddy, very much. Moshe, Lakewood, New Jersey, how are you?
3: I'm doing great, consistent Mark.
0: Well, thank you. Thank you.
3: I've been listening to you for quite a while already, and I'm a big supporter of the president. I'm also Orthodox Jew, and it's very disturbing, this deal, to me. And I was thinking that I think the president has been surrounded by people who are afraid of the midterm elections. They see the energy prices are not good, so they tried getting an off-ramp. Now, I think what they should do is take Iran's strategy of stalling and flip it on them, stall for the next 4 months.
0: That you and I are on the same page. I said the same thing. But here's the thing. You know what the American people hate? They hate when we go to war and we don't have a victory. And we can say it's a victory, but I mean a victory where they're defeated and they surrender. Thank you, Moshe. Thank you all. What a fantastic audience and great callers. I want to thank you all. God bless you all. We'll do this again tomorrow, I hope. I'll see you then. Have a wonderful evening.
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10: From ABC News, I'm Dave Packer. The U.S. has lifted its blockade on Iran, and oil tankers started moving through the Strait of Hormuz. This just hours after President Trump and the President of Iran signed a memorandum of understanding to end the conflict and move into the next phase of talks. But a growing number of Republicans are criticizing the deal, prompting the vice president to defend it. To the White House and ABC's Mary Bruce.
11: Iran can now freely sell oil on the global market, something they were not able to do before the war. I pressed Vice President J.D. Vance about that.
12: Well, first of all, they've made very concrete nuclear commitments. They have committed to the destruction of the highly enriched stockpile that they have in their possession. But number two, all we've done is lift the blockade and the Straits of Hormuz. We basically returned it to where it was before the conflict.
11: But in the document, Iran does not commit to destroying its stockpile of highly enriched uranium.
10: A woman is dead and one other person injured after police in Sturbridge, Massachusetts say a driver crashed her vehicle into a hotel and fired several shots at the building. And then there's more.
13: At the time of death, no one knew she was pregnant at that point. But later through our interviews, about 20 to 30 minutes after the fact, we found out that she was pregnant.
10: Worcester County District Attorney Joe Early, who says that the woman turned the gun on herself and died by suicide. Jennifer Hudson among the performers today at the Obama Presidential Center dedication ceremony in Chicago. Also in attendance, all living former presidents. Former President Obama.
14: If you come for a day and you don't have time to see everything, I would urge you to skip the clips of my speeches. You have heard them all before. In favor of the stories of those ordinary citizens who helped make that change happen.
10: You're listening to ABC News.
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10: A federal appeals court today ruled that the Trump administration can replace an exhibit at George Washington's home in Philadelphia about the people enslaved by Washington. The display was removed when the administration claimed it disparaged Americans. In a post to social media, Philadelphia Mayor Cheryl Parker said that she will fight to restore the display.
17: I will pursue every legal action possible in efforts to reverse this decision.
10: Russia says it was hit by one of the largest drone attacks of the year. Among the targets, an oil refinery in Moscow, hit for the second time in 3 days. ABC's Marcus Moore has more from London.
18: This war very much still active more than 4 years after Russia's full-scale invasion. All of this is unfolding as U.S. Secretary of War Pete Hegseth has called for a 6-month review of the level of U.S. support for NATO. NATO members, of course, are faced with questions over the alliance's overall readiness if a wider war were to break out in the region.
10: A man is under arrest in eastern England after being accused of throwing a 3-year-old into the crocodile enclosure of the Johnson Zoo
9: In Old Hurst, near the University City of Cambridge, the child suffered serious injuries and was taken to a local hospital. Detectives say they do not believe the suspect knew the boy. The incident still being investigated, and the zoo says the enclosure will be closed for now. Dave Packer, ABC News.
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0: Welcome back to the Ramsey Show in the Fairwinds Credit Union studio. Amy is with us in Raleigh. Hi, Amy. How are you?
1: I'm good. How are you guys doing?
0: Better than we deserve. What's up?
1: Yeah, so I have kind of a twofold question. I'm just wondering if you could give me advice. I feel a little bit financially behind, so I kind of want to go through that and just see if you have any general advice. And then also, I just have a few questions on how to approach first-time home buying.
0: Okay, we're going to have to pick one. We can't do a full counseling session.
1: What is the main thing
0: you need to know today?
1: I think that I just want to kind of give you an overview and see if you can kind of decide where are areas where we could be improving.
2: Yeah, we can do that. Tell us why you feel financially behind.
1: Yeah, so my husband and I are 30. We've been married for 8 years. We have 2 kids, 2 and 5. He actually stays home full-time with the kids, and I work full-time. So we're kind of working with one income, and I just feel like at this point we should have more saved.
0: How much do you have saved?
1: Yeah, so right now I have about $60,000 in retirement, and then we have about $35,000 in a high-yield savings account. We have no debt at all.
0: Your home is paid for?
1: What'd you say?
0: Your home is paid for?
1: No, we rent. We don't own.
0: Okay.
1: Yeah.
2: Okay.
1: So we rent our home.
2: That's probably why you feel behind, is because you're renters?
1: Yes. Okay. I would say that's probably the number one piece, yeah.
2: All right. I don't think you're as behind as you think and feel. You don't have any debt, which is
0: excellent.
2: Wonderful. You've got an emergency fund. That's excellent. And you've started retiring. You've started funding your retirement. That's baby step four. And so I think that's great. I think the only missing piece to your equation or of what you think is next is, okay, how do we get into a home? And it's just going a little slower than you feel like it should be going. Am I right?
1: Right. And I mean, obviously, we've made the choice to have one income, and I wouldn't change that. Like, I think that has been great for our family.
0: What is the income?
1: So I make $155,000 pre-tax, and that is split between 70% base and 30% commission.
2: What do you bring home every month?
1: So we bring home, after retirement health insurance, about $6,600.
2: Okay, and how much of that is margin? After you've done all of those things you need to do, what's the amount that you're like, okay, we can do whatever we want with this money?
1: Yes, so after we pay all of our just regular occurring expenses, we have about $2,757 left over after all of our bills.
0: Yeah, that's not counting commissions, though.
1: That's correct. So the way that we approach it is, because my commission is monthly and it's kind of volatile, we just put all of that in high yield. So we put that in savings, and we live only off my base pay.
0: Yeah, okay.
2: Okay, well, that's
0: so
2: good.
0: So $6,600 is not your real take-home pay. It can't be. Okay, it's just take-home pay on your base.
1: Yeah, that's just the base. Mm-hmm, yeah. That's correct.
2: Okay, so if you continue saving...
0: 2,000 plus commissions are going in high yield for your down payment on your house, right?
1: You're not behind.
0: You're doing great.
2: Yeah, if you continue saving at that rate, what do you have at the end of the year?
0: She's going to be $24,000 a year plus commissions, mm-hmm. and she's making $155,000, so she's got another $3,000 or $4,000 average a month. So she's going to put $40,000-$50,000 away.
2: So all you've got to do is look out at the housing market, look at what it is that you guys think you want, and do the math backwards. Work backwards and say, okay, what must be true? How much do we have to save in order for this house to be no more than 25% of our take home on a 15-year fixed rate? And then you're running it back and say, okay, we'll be there in 3 years, or we'll be there in two years.
0: Yeah, you're going to be there in two. That's what it sounds like. And, you stay out of debt, you have your emergency fund, and you can decide, I'm not putting more money in retirement today because I'm going to put it all on this house down payment.
2: Mm-hmm.
0: Or I am going to put some on retirement today, and that's going to kick the can down the road a little bit further on when we're able to buy the house. Either one of those answers is fine, but you're not behind.
2: You're not. And more and more people are buying homes in their 40s, and I think that just opens a bigger conversation on just comparison and making sure that you're running your race and you're not comparing everything that you do to TikTok and Instagram and the other people at work and what your friends are doing. Your race is your race to run, and you don't have any apologies to make for that. When you read out your numbers, I thought it was excellent. I thought this person is doing what they have to do. Another person is going to call in, and they're going to be 30 years old, and it's going to look totally different for them. But as long as you're taking the next right steps for you, you have something to feel good about.
0: Yeah, where you're moving towards, you're going to own a home in the next 3 to 5 years. That's a conservative, good purchase. And then you'll start and begin continue putting 15% of your 155 away. By the way, it's going to increase over time. And so you're going to be putting, you know, $25,000 away a year towards retirement, and you'll retire multimillionaires. So no, you're not behind if you keep doing those things. Now, if you go out and buy a stupid car that you can't pay for, and $1,200 a month car payment, and we had to have one, our puppy needed a seat to sit in, or some kind of bull crap that people do to buy a car, right? Then no, you're going to get yourself in trouble. But you're not doing that right now. You've been very wise, very smart, and you're right on track. Cheyenne is in Fresno. Hey, Cheyenne, what's up?
3: Hey, how's it going, you guys? Thanks for taking my call and blessing me with your advice today.
0: Well, thank you. How can we help?
3: So I'm newly divorced, and I'm wondering if a refi with a cash out is my only option, as I need to pay off my father-in-law who was carrying our note, as well as the ex-husband.
0: Jesus.
3: And my concern is that I'm going to be living paycheck to paycheck, and I don't want that to be my future. I have two young boys, a three-year-old and a six-year-old.
0: What is owed on the house?
3: Right now, with the father-in-law carrying the note, it's $123,000.
0: Plus, you got to buy your ex out for how much?
3: $104,000.
2: Oh.
0: So $227,000.
3: Yes, sir.
0: Okay.
3: And
0: what do you
3: make? $64,000. I just renewed my contract. And so I work at a private school. And so... my salary
0: can you
3: and
0: pay
3: my
0: a payment of two
3: pay
0: on $200,000, making $64,000?
3: So when I was doing my research, the best rate that I could find for a refi is 6%, which would be about $1,300, a little bit more for a mortgage for a 30-year fixed rate.
0: Mm-hmm.
3: So if my take home is about $3,700 per month. So
0: what's the house worth?
3: $355,000 at our last appraisal.
0: Okay. And what other money do you have?
3: So I do get child support. However, because the divorce is new, I just don't want to consider.
0: That's okay. How much child support do you get?
3: $1,700 a month.
0: Did you get a $500,000 in a 401k or something? Is there any other money?
3: We didn't touch each other's retirement or anything, and I do have my side hustle is I bake, kind of do my own little cottage business, so I bake decorated sugar cookies. So I try to do that as much as I can.
0: No, do you have any money in an account, like a brokerage account or anything?
3: Oh, I have $101,000 in my retirement account. I have savings. Okay. I have about $20,000 in emergency savings.
0: Why don't you use the $101,000 to buy out your ex?
3: I wondered that, but my tax advisor said not to.
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3: Okay.
0: You know, your tax advisor doesn't need to be advising you anything on your life. 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
5: Maybe an isolated shower or thunderstorm early, then a partly cloudy sky as we head through the overnight tonight, 73 to 77 degrees across Flagler County, southwest winds at 5 to 15. Partly sunny with isolated showers or thunderstorms on Friday, highs 89 to 93. Partly cloudy, middle to upper 70s Friday night. Afternoon showers and storms near 90 Saturday. I'm Precision Weather Meteorologist Russ Murley on WNZF.
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1: Okay, today's question comes from Carmen in Virginia. She says, my husband and I are on baby step 6 and have a question about paying off our home. Should this still be our focus, even though we are sure this isn't our forever home? Or should we be saving up more to put down along with our current equity on the right one when it comes along? Okay, so for anybody listening, baby step 6 is the baby step that you do in tandem with 4 and 5. 4 is you invest in your retirement. 5 is you put towards kids' college. And 6 is you put any extra money towards the house, if you were wondering. And, you know, if she told me we know exactly the house, you know, that we have our eye on, you know, it's just we need a little bit more time. No. I might have a different feeling about it, but you don't even have your eye on a property. I think it's just something that's living in your mind as an option. And until then, I would put the money on the current home because... Yeah.
0: Here's what's interesting. The way she phrases it, she feels like if she puts it on the current home, like it's like she's
1: going to lose it or something. Yeah.
0: If you pay down your mortgage, it increases your equity. And when you sell your house, you get a bigger check. So it's just a savings account. Your equity is a savings account. When you pay down your mortgage, you're putting money into a house. It's just hard to cash out of.
1: Yeah.
0: You can't just go down to the bank and take an ATM withdrawal on your savings. But, you know, it's forced savings. And the beautiful thing about paying down on your home, instead of stacking it over in a high-yield savings to use as a down payment later, it doesn't accidentally buy a bass boat.
1: Right.
0: That health savings account, those high-yield savings accounts sometimes, oh, we went a little over on Christmas. Oh, that cruise, it just came available, and I've always wanted to go, and don't have the money, so I'm going to use the down payment money for the next house on that. That doesn't happen if you pay down on your house. So it's forced savings, it's trapped savings, it's not lost money. No, you do not put money in a high-yield savings account to the side for a future down payment when you already own a home with a mortgage. No, you pay down the mortgage instead every stinking time because it traps you and it makes you behave, protects you from your biggest problem, which is you. Protects me from my biggest problem, which is me. Jenny's in Denver. Hey, Jenny, what's up?
2: Hi, thank you for having me today.
0: Sure. How can we help?
2: My husband is a mortgage loan officer, has been coming up on 3 years, and what he is bringing home isn't covering our bills. We have prayed about it a lot, and we were wondering what you would do in our position. He could go back to being a police officer. When he was there, he made about $118 to $120 a year. We do have a base pay from the military and a little bit from the mortgage company that he works for, but that's about $6,400 a month. And our bills are about $7,500.
0: What are your
2: we
0: bills?
2: We don't have any debt, and we have home, insurance.
0: How much is your home mortgage?
2: Things. I don't. It's $2,300.
0: Okay. Well, that's not $7,500. Where's the other $5,000 going?
2: I feel like we are pouring some into his business, doing, you know, trying to market things. We have a couple of kids. I mean, our cars are paid for, gas, groceries, that sort of thing.
0: So you don't know where it's going?
2: We do have a budget. We've
0: apparently
2: been budgeting
0: not.
2: For a
0: you
2: long
0: can't tell
2: time.
0: Me where the $5,000 is going.
2: Sure. I do think that part of it is, I'm not sure. I think our gas and groceries, that's a lot of it.
0: No, it's not. That's not $5,000.
2: Sure, I agree.
0: Okay.
2: So you guys
0: don't have
2: budget.
0: A budget that you don't have a budget that the two of you have agreed to and that we stick to and that we live on every single month. You have a general idea of where you think the money's going, but right now we can't figure that out, right?
2: Well, no, I do the every dollar budget. I do it monthly. We both look
0: well,
2: at
0: get
2: it.
0: Get it out and tell me where the $5,000 went.
2: Every week. sure. I think we have spending money. We have things that come up, like he has had some trips that he's had to do for work. We tithe. $2,200 we get from his mortgage company, $4,200 we get from past VA. Mortgage is $2,300. We tithe about $750, the 10%. We use $1,600 to $2,000 for not just groceries, but that also includes any toilet paper and things that we may use, $400 for gas. I can't think of anything else. I mean, I can pull it up if you truly want me to.
1: So my question is, okay, so you've got, you're home with the kids. How many kids are there?
2: Two.
1: Okay, and their ages?
2: 14 and 9.
1: Okay. I think that you, I love that he's looking at ways to get his income up. I think you can do more to contribute too. That's where I see your biggest opportunity. If you told me you had littles, it would be a little tougher. Not that you couldn't do it, but it would be very tough. But with a 14 and a 9-year-old, I actually think, I mean, I know I'm not wrong, that you've got some time that you can put into this and close that gap, because it's not a big gap. It's a $1,000 gap. And I think that's exactly where you fit into this equation.
0: Okay. So number one, the reason he changes careers is not because you guys can't make a budget that we don't know what it is. And so your $7,500 minimum to get by sounds very high. And so I think you guys need to look at that. Say, what are we spending money on? What's out of control in this household? And what things are we trying to do with this money that we shouldn't be doing with this money while we're tight? Number one. Number two, we could add some income from you. And then number three, if then he's not bringing in enough to support his household and he has the opportunity to change to another career, he should. But there's a third option other than stay. Okay, one option is stay with the mortgage company. Option two is go back into law enforcement. A third option is do something else that makes more than the mortgage business right now. The mortgage business is tough right now.
1: Yeah.
0: And it's hard right now. So maybe he should change, but just running back. I mean, he left the law enforcement world for a reason.
1: Yeah.
0: What reason was that? And that reason is probably reason enough not to go back to it. So, I might go to something else, but does your husband need to take a career that will support the household? The answer is yes. Do you need to do some things to add to the household? The answer is yes. Do we need to look at this budget and figure out why it takes us $7,500 to exist? That's high. Okay? When things are tight, now, that's, you know, but you act like that's a template,
1: I think it's what they were used to when he was doing law enforcement. That's
0: what
1: you guys were
0: used to. I'm talking about why, when you acting like we can't make ends meet. Well, that doesn't make sense.
1: Yeah. Well, your mortgage was a little high to begin with. Even on the $7,100 a month, it was a little high. So now it's really cutting into your margin in a major way.
0: Yeah. So, yes, he does need to consider changing careers. But not necessarily go back to where he was, but maybe go to the third option, which is something new. Yes, you do need to consider having a career. And yes, you all need to go back over this budget together and figure out what we have called a need that is actually a want.
1: Yeah.
0: And figure out where in the world this money's going.
1: I agree.

0: You know, the first time I became a dad, something flipped. Suddenly, it wasn't just about me and my wife anymore. It became, what happens to my family if I'm not here tomorrow? And it's not a fun thought, and I'll be honest, making a will feels heavy and complicated, and it's not exactly what I want to be doing with my time off. 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
2: ABC News, I'm Dave Packer. Hours after President Trump and the President of Iran signed a memorandum of understanding to end the conflict and move into the next phase of talks, the U.S. lifting its blockade on Iran and oil tankers started moving through the Strait of Hormuz. At the White House today, Vice President Vance defending the financial aspect of the agreement.
3: The United States isn't giving up a cent of money to Iran, and even the economic benefits, the sanctions relief and so forth that comes along with this bargain only happens if the Iranians perform.
2: But Iran can now freely sell oil on the global market. That's something that they were not able to do before the war. A pregnant woman is dead and another person injured after police in Sturbridge, Massachusetts say that a driver crashed her vehicle into a hotel and fired several shots at the building and then turned the gun on herself. John Legend among the performers today at the Obama Presidential Center dedication ceremony in Chicago. This is ABC News.
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0: 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It's going to be September 1st and 2nd, a two-night virtual event, Investing Essentials. 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Matt is in Knoxville. Hi, Matt. How are you?
1: I'm doing good, bud. Thanks for getting back in touch with me. I had a quick question on if you have equity in your home, using that equity to pay off your other debt so it's all consolidated into one thing, well, into one loan, and if it's a bad idea, can you tell me why? No one else can.
0: Okay. It's a bad idea. And the only time we suggest you do that is if you're on the edge of bankruptcy and it's the only way to keep from filing bankruptcy. And you're not. So it's a bad idea. Now, why is it a bad idea? Well, in 35, almost 40 years of doing this, of coaching families on money, what we have discovered, including my house with me and Sharon, is that personal finance is 80% behavior. It's only 20% head knowledge. So math is most of the time not our problem. Most of the time it's our behaviors. And the data tells us, the research tells us, that 88% of the time that you take your debts, your miscellaneous debts, your student loans, your credit cards, your car loan, some medical bills, whatever it is piled up, and we move them over to a home equity loan, we no longer feel the pinch of all those bills piling up, and we don't change our habits, and 9 out of 10, 88% of the time, people run up more debt because they didn't fix the habits that caused the debt in the first place. So, how much debt have you got? Let's see if we can figure out a way to get you out without doing that.
1: As of right now, I have $80,000 left to pay on my house. Mm-hmm. And I got my wife's car that's $25,000, and then one car's paid off with my work car, and then my truck only has $2,000 left on it. Everything else has been paid off, credit cards, personal loans.
0: So the only thing we're talking about rolling is these two cars.
1: Yeah, it'd be $27,000.
0: Yeah. And how much, what do y'all make? How much have you paid off so far?
1: As of right now, we make $80,000. My wife's still in doctorate school. She'll graduate next year. And
0: doctorate in what?
1: What was your other occupational therapy?
2: Is there any student loans for that, or you're cash flowing it?
1: Well, a lot of grants. Her parents have helped, and we've just stayed to the grindstone.
0: Good for you.
2: Very
0: well
2: good.
0: Done. Okay, so she's going to come out making 80, right?
1: Should
0: yeah.
1: Yes.
0: So you're double your income, 160, and that's when does she do that?
1: She probably in about 2 years, because we want to have our second kid after she graduates, and didn't want to have to go into work and have just a newborn right off.
0: Okay, I got you.
1: Out of college.
0: All right, and so and you make 80. Okay. All right. Well, you can do a couple of things here. But what I would do is simply get on the every dollar budget, and the two of you sit down and say, all right, we have a plan. The plan is for her to graduate, have the second child, and then begin work. And so encompassed in that plan is that we also need to clean off this $27,000 in debt, which is $2,000 a month for 26 months. Okay? No, it's not.
1: Mm-hmm.
0: No, it's not. It's $2,000 a month for 12 months.
1: Okay, yeah, okay.
0: Yeah. And so
1: I was figuring it up in my head.
0: No, it's four. Okay, wait a minute. 13 months. 13 months gets you out. 14 months, whatever. All right, so $2,000 a month we need to put on this debt, and we'll be done in 14 months. If we're not willing to cut our lifestyle enough to do that, and you pick up a little extra work, maybe she picks up some side hustle, I don't know, whatever it is, maybe we sell something else. You have money in savings?
1: Approximately right now, $5,000. Well, that was before we put it all towards the truck that we was doing.
2: Yeah.
1: The snowball effect, we put everything towards my truck. It was a $19,000 last year, or a year and a half ago.
0: Okay, so you've been working on this. How much debt have y'all reduced so far?
1: Around about about $30,000. We
0: How long did that take?
1: 2 years.
0: Okay. All right. So 14 months to do $27,000 is not too far off. All right. So you're already living like that. You're already living like this.
1: Well, and before this, up until this year, I was only making $45,000. So I got a big.
0: Okay. So you got a huge increase. And so we're going to live on nothing, finish her school, and get these cars paid off. Or we're going to sell that stupid $25,000 car.
2: That's what I would do. Because when I'm

0: way out with a HELOC, and it does not get you out. It just moves it, and it keeps you from addressing the issue. And the issue is you really bought a car you shouldn't have bought. But if you're going to keep that car now, and it's not horrible, it's just bad, okay? It's not like scream at you, this is the dumbest thing I've ever seen in my life. It's bad, but it's just bad.
1: Yeah, it's causing you to move slower than you should
0: be.
1: It's causing you to walk with a limp.
0: Yep. And here's the interesting thing, Matt. You guys are so goal-oriented, and you're so focused that you've detailed out every part of your lives. You've done a really good job of planning your life out. I mean, you got her in school with Grant's mom's help and mom and dad's help and some hustle and grind. We pay cash for that school. She's going to come out with a freaking PhD in PT and going to walk in straight into 80 to 90 grand whenever she wants. But wait, we're going to have a baby first. We've laid everything out, and it's well thought out. You've done a good job of planning all of this. The only thing that doesn't fit in there is this car.
1: Yeah, and you've got to view it as making your journey easier, not as a negative.
0: Mm-hmm.
1: You know, that's the way you've got to view it.
0: But under no circumstance would I roll these cars onto my home, because it's going to make you feel like they're not there, and you're going to relax, and you're not going to deal with the issue. And so, absolutely. If you want to keep it, roll up your sleeves and get her paid off. Otherwise, let's dump it and get the other two cars paid off, and you got your old truck. She's got a smaller car, a less expensive car, and we're fine. She's a student. She's not a PT. She's a student. We're driving a $25,000 car.

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1: 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Showers and thunderstorms end, then partly cloudy overnight tonight, mid-70s. Partly sunny with isolated showers or thunderstorms, low 90s Friday. Partly cloudy Friday night. Afternoon showers and thunderstorms Saturday, 88 to 92. I'm Precision Weather Meteorologist Ross Merle on WNZF.

0: Joe is with us in Philadelphia. Hey, Joe, what's up?
1: Oh, man, I can't believe I'm speaking with you guys. I'm speaking to two big-time celebrities. I have a lot of fans in my family, and this is something else.
0: we're honored to have you, sir. How can we help?
1: I'm honored to speak to you, too. I want you to bless me on this. If you think it's a good idea to pay off the mortgage that I'm still on, but my ex-wife and my kids still live in the house, I no longer live there. And this would be as a surprise.
2: Wow.
0: That's an unusual thing to do. Would you agree?
1: Not many
0: people call me up and want to bless the ex-wife.
1: Well, she's an awesome woman, and she is the mother of my kids.
2: Wow. That's... I really want a slow clap right now. Like, I'm not going to lie.
1: Well, I want to get there first. I know it's a great... I think it's a great idea, but I'm like, also like, Joe, you got to do this. You got to deliver on this. You can't just dream it up.
2: Are you financially able to do this? Tell us about your money.
1: I think I'm going to pull in about $200,000. I work multiple jobs, so it's hard to get an exact figure. But I am, starting to get on the Ramsey plan, paying off my debt, piling up a big, trying to pile up a emergency fund. And then I'll be the last part of that will be saving up a slush fund to do this transaction.
0: Okay, and what's owed on the home?
1: It's $77,000. I believe by the time next year when it pay it off, it'll be around $65,000.
2: And how much debt? So let's calculate your journey. So you've still got debt to pay off on your own. How much do you still have to go?
1: About $20,000, but I will be done with that in about 2 months.
2: Okay. And then how long will it take you to save up 3 to 6 months of expenses?
1: I am shooting for an arbitrary number that should do it around $60,000.
2: Okay.
1: And that, I think, will take around 7 or 8.
2: Okay.
0: And how old are you?
1: 43.
0: And how much do you have in retirement today?
1: I have over $500,000. I have a net worth about $1.2 million.
0: Okay, and so $500,000 in retirement. Where's the other million?
1: Well, I have. I'm sorry, I should cut that down to about $950,000 because of some of that is the value of the house. If we have to split it when doing that, I have. I also have. My own Roth. I have kids for a 529 plan, and have some other investments baked in there too.
2: Do you have real estate?
0: Tell me about the other investments.
1: Oh, it's well. I mean, that's like. So I think my investments are run around $800,000. A lot of that is money devoted to my kids. I also have about $30,000 in.
0: I mean, you have $800,000 devoted to your kids?
1: No, total investments.
0: Okay, investments in what?
1: Oh, 529 plans, like for the market. I have like $200,000.
0: No, you don't have $800,000 in 529 plans. That's not true.
1: No. I'm talking about my net worth.
0: I know. I'm trying to understand how your net worth is broken down. So the total in 529s, the total dollar amount is how much?
1: About 210, $210,000.
0: How old are your children?
1: 14 and 11.
0: Okay. And how much is in your 401k and Roth IRAs?
1: Total of that is $500,000.
0: Okay. So that's 710. And then what other investments do you have?
1: I have HSA. I'm around 30.
0: Do you have any non-retirement brokerage accounts or anything like that?
1: Around $3,000.
0: $3,000?
1: Yes.
0: Okay. All right.
1: Keep in mind, I'm just starting on this journey.
0: Yeah, when were you divorced?
1: Like my goal to 2023.
0: I'm sorry?
1: 2023.
0: Oh, 3 years ago.
1: Yes.
0: Okay. All right. Okay, so back to your question then. Jade's right. We want you out of debt, an emergency fund in place, and putting 15% of your income away for retirement. Beyond that, if you want to do a generosity move, you would pay cash for the generosity move, which is going to be around $65,000 or $70,000 in this case. And then the question is, should you do that generosity move of paying off your ex-wife's house that has your name on the mortgage? One benefit of that is you no longer have that liability of that mortgage. If she pays it slow, it doesn't screw you up. If she doesn't pay it at all, it doesn't screw you up. Probably wouldn't anyway, because the house is probably worth a lot more than $65,000. Okay, what I want you to visit is this. Before you write that check, because you're thinking about the kids and you're thinking about the guilt from the divorce and some of these other things, I want you to visit. How old are you today?
1: 43.
0: Okay, let's say it takes you 2.5 or 3 years to get there, so you're 46 years old, and you're sitting there with that money in the bank ready to write this check and pay off her house, okay? That's about what we're talking about, I think, if I understood all these numbers right. All right, and I want you to ask yourself, I'm 46. At that point, I will have been divorced for many, many years. The kids will just be at home a few years more. So you're not really doing it for the kids, because they're going to be gone from that house shortly at that point. They're already teenagers. They're going to age out of that house.
1: Yeah.
0: All right? And so I want you to ask yourself, when I'm 56 and I'm dating someone and she says, you paid off your ex's house? How's that going to feel?
1: She actually approves of it. She listens to the show.
0: You're already dating someone.
1: Yes, she's awesome.
2: I think
1: she also read Jade's book too. She loves Jade.
2: I think that I think what you really want here is the option, and I like that you're working towards it. And I think that you have the option that in 2 years, if this suddenly doesn't make sense, you don't have to do it. And so in the meantime, I would keep this aspiration to yourself. I wouldn't go telling the ex-wife. I wouldn't go telling the kids. I wouldn't be talking about this as though it's something that you're definitely going to do, because to Dave's point, a lot can change in 2 years, and you might change your mind, but I think it's awesome that you're thinking of it.
0: Let's pretend the lady you're married, that you're dating, y'all want to get married and buy a house.
2: And you say, wait, I have to buy my ex-wife's house first.
0: I have to pay off her house.
2: I get it, yeah.
0: That's going to feel weird. So, I'm not saying it's a dumb idea. I'm not saying you're not going to do it. It's unusual enough, and I think it sounds like you're thinking about this only in the moment, and you haven't visited the 10-year-from-now version of yourself and asked that version of yourself, is this really something I should be doing?
2: I wonder if there's, and we didn't ask him, but I almost think of it almost like a bankruptcy. If you feel like you owed someone something and it was absolved, it got absolved and it was fair in the divorce, but you still feel like there's something that you owe.
0: Yeah.
2: I wonder if there's something there that he just feels
0: just
2: like he
0: needs
2: to.
0: Be real careful with those kind of motivations, because they don't age well. Mm. That's what I'm talking about. So, especially if it means you can't do something else that is in the present. Because this money is being written into the past. It's not being written into the future, and it's not being written into the present. This is money going to the past, which is not the end of the world. It's not the end of the world. You can do that. It's your money. You have that right. It's not immoral. It's not a horrible thing. It doesn't make you a saint. It doesn't make you a sinner. It doesn't make you any of that. It's just a guy that felt like that's something he wanted to do, and it's his money. So if that's what you want to do with it, that's fine. But I can't say I'm not going to tell you I don't recommend it. I'm not going to tell you I do recommend it.
2: Yeah.
0: I want you to get in financial shape to do it, and I want you to think about what this means that you can't do and what this is going to sound like in your head a decade later. And if it still sounds good and you still think you want to do it, then fine. Write a check.

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2: From ABC News, I'm Dave Packer. President Trump signed the Memorandum of Understanding with Iran in order to reopen the Strait of Hormuz in exchange for some immediate sanctions relief and the lifting of the U.S. naval blockade. But Trump does not yet have the final nuclear agreement with Iran, only an agreement to talk about it. ABC's Mary Bruce at the White House.
3: 24 hours after signing the peace deal, President Trump under fire from top Republicans on Capitol Hill, who called the deal a win for Iran. The chairman of the Senate Intelligence Committee calls the deal a windfall for Iran.
4: We're going to lift sanctions on Iran's oil exports right away. They're going to use it to rebuild their drone stockpiles, their missiles, to fund Hamas and to fund Hezbollah.
3: Iran can now freely sell oil on the global market, something they were not able to do before the war.
2: And we've learned that Vice President J.D. Vance is not traveling to Switzerland tonight for discussions as talks with Iran on the details of a signed deal still need to be worked out. Ukraine calls it a tit-for-tat targeting Moscow.
5: Russian officials said that Ukraine launched some 550 drones and missiles. A number of them were intercepted, those intercepts happening in the sky, but in some cases debris falling to the ground. There was another explosion in one of those intercepts. Authorities in Moscow said that 17 people, including two children, were injured there.
2: ABC's Marcus Moore. It's the second time in 3 days that Moscow has been hit by drones. Not only is the algae in the newly repaired Lincoln Memorial reflecting pool turning the water green, ABC Chief Washington correspondent Jonathan Carl says the blue paint that President Trump just ordered is peeling off the bottom of the pool now.
6: By last week, the pool was blue and beautiful. 2 days later, it started to turn green. 4 days after that, algae everywhere. Today, workers were wading through the pool, cleaning out the algae and the dirt.
2: Price tag for the work, $14 million taxpayer dollars. 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
2: Major celebration in Lower Manhattan for the NBA champions, the New York Knicks. It's been 53 years since the Knicks won their last championship. Viewing areas for fans to watch the ticker tape parade and Lower Broadway filled to capacity hours before the start. New York City Mayor Zoran Mamdani told us the fans have been waiting to celebrate this moment.
10: People have been waiting. Sure. And we have been so close so many times before. And the tears of joy you've seen across the city, we want that to also be a part of the ceremony.
11: Now to Southern California, where the Joint Terrorism Task Force is helping San Diego police investigate a suspicious vehicle.
12: Police in San Diego say a suspicious vehicle was seen near the Islamic Center of San Diego on Thursday afternoon. That Islamic Center was a site of a deadly active shooter incident last month perpetrated by two teenage boys who killed three victims and then themselves. When police stopped the vehicle on Thursday, they say they found a Nazi flag and a suspicious canister in the vehicle. The driver was detained. Police say there is no active threat, but an arson team and the FBI's Joint Terrorism Task Force were called in to help investigate. Alex Stone, ABC News.
11: A record number of people are expected to travel for the Juneteenth holiday weekend. The TSA is expecting millions to pass through its checkpoints today. Oil prices are falling, and lower gas prices could lead to even more people hitting the roads to travel. I'm Dave Packer, ABC News.
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0: 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I'm Dave Ramsey, your host. 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Open phones at 888-825-5225. Jade Washaw, Ramsey Personality, is my co-host today. John is in Raleigh, North Carolina. Hi, John. How are you?
1: I'm doing well. How about you, Dad?
0: Better than I deserve. What's up?
1: Yeah, so just a little bit about myself. I'm a financial advisor, in large part because of listening to your show for years and seeing how you all help people with their money and wanting to be able to do the same. More recently, also, I've stepped into a leadership position with my church as an elder. And what I've noticed is I've become more educated and learned a lot more about, you know, different financial products and solutions. I've developed opinions on and, of course, follow you. And your opinions on whole life insurance. And so one thing I've realized in the past couple of years is we have a member of our church that is another financial advisor for more of an insurance-based firm. And I've noticed that he has started working with more and more couples at our church, specifically what I assume is around whole life insurance policies, and more recently confirmed that when one of my closer brothers in Christ told me that he had started working with him. And when I talked to him about what he had, you know, bought from him and invested in, one of the things was a whole life policy. And so I spent some time educating him on, hey, why I feel like it may not be the best solution for them. And, you know, as a young couple helping accomplish their goals and really wanting to better understand and see your all thoughts on how can I address this with the other leaders of the church, maybe for those that don't fully know how this product may not be beneficial for them, and how do I potentially confront this member of our church who I'm not sure. I do believe that he could be doing what he believes is best for the people that he's connecting with.
0: Wow. Okay, there's two separate issues here for me. All right. Issue number one is the guy simply is in a business that you disagree with. And he's doing business with some members of the church. Okay?
1: That's right.
0: You're not going to be able to keep that. That's going to happen all your life. Okay? Because there's going to be a banker in there, and people go to open a Visa card at that bank. And worse yet, there's a payday lender that goes to church there. Or a car dealer who leases people cars that goes to church there. And they may be elders on the board with you. That wouldn't be unusual for bankers and car dealers and insurance agents to be right there on the board with you, or right there on the deacon board or the elder council or whatever it is in your situation, you name it, governance-wise. So they simply are in a business doing things that they – We'll give them the benefit of the doubt that they love Jesus and that they think that what you said, that they think what they're doing is good. So I long ago, 30-some-odd years ago, made the decision on those folks, I don't do anything. Okay? It's just my job to educate and my job to help the ones I'm supposed to help, but it's not my job to be the police officer of what I deem to be a good product for the entire church. And what happened was a guy who's a strong believer and an elder in another church that owns a local car dealership called me when I first started the radio show almost 40 years ago, and I was tearing his head off. I wasn't by naming him, but I was just saying car lease is a ripoff. You're screwing people with a car lease, and I'm on the radio saying this, and he's leasing cars every day at the Lincoln Mercury dealer, right? And so he calls me, and he wants to sit down as two brothers in Christ and resolve this. Well, we weren't going to. It was a dumb thing to do. I did sit down, and I don't take those meetings anymore because at the end of the meeting, he's still selling cars on leases, and I still think they suck. And we both had to agree that both of us are probably going to be in heaven. And so, we just had to go, that's the way it is. Bygones be bygones. And so I wasn't going to change him, and you're probably not going to change this guy. And you're probably not going to keep him from doing business with somebody in the church. Now, that's bucket number one. Bucket number two is if you feel like he's going to church there and using his church membership as a prospecting tool, then he's in there.
1: One of the things
0: he's a wolf in the middle of the sheep pen then. And I don't care what he's. I don't care.
1: Younger church.
0: I don't care what he's selling. Then I don't care if he's freaking selling aluminum siding. You know that stops. That's church discipline. If his reason for being there is not it has nothing to do with church, and he's just looking at this congregation as a feeding pen. If that's how it's actually going down, then that stops.
1: Yeah.
0: And I'll tell you one thing, one time I did do that, I got church leadership involved, was, as you might imagine, a very enthusiastic guy in a multi-level thing. Wanted everybody in the church to join his multi-level thing, because Jesus had told him.
2: Oh, boy.
0: You know, well, I kind of stood in there and I went, no, you know, you're here for the wrong reasons, and you either need to cease and desist your prospecting the congregation, or you need to leave. And we did get agreement within church leadership on that because the guy's motives were not pure. He was there to do business. He was not there to worship Jesus and to be of service to a few members of the congregation. But if, and John, if you, as a valid financial planner with ideas that I agree with, are in there, and your reason for being there is you're just looking across the pew every week trying to figure out who you can prospect, I'm going to call you out on that.
1: Absolutely.
0: Okay? So if he's in that bucket, I'm shutting him down. And if he's just in the bucket of I disagree with him, I'm not going to say a thing.
2: Yeah.
0: I mean, you've been in church leadership.
2: I mean, yeah, I think there's a community aspect of church where it can be an advantage. You know, you can find a lawyer, you can find somebody to work on your car, you can find somebody to help with this and that, right?
0: Yeah, but that's different than
2: that's
0: prospecting.
2: Different. Yeah. And unfortunately, even in that situation, even if you're using it as community, one person has the ability to talk to another person after service and find out that they sell insurance, and they can say, "Oh, I'm in the market for insurance," and they sit down and talk, and it's fine. And I agree with what you said, Dave. You're not the police of that. There's plenty of people who are going to find methods of how they want to live their life. Has nothing to do with what you believe when you walk into the place.
0: Yeah, yeah. And I sat on a church board with a whole life guy who absolutely could not stand me. Because his business was suffering greatly because of
2: yeah.
0: me.
2: Yeah.
0: And I was real pleased that his business was suffering greatly.
2: Yeah. You know, I think the bigger discussion here is there are products out there that we view as villains, right? Like, we view car leases as villains. We view payday loans as villains. We view credit cards, all those things. But it doesn't mean that the people who haven't figured that out yet are bad people. If they're in that business, do you know what I'm saying?
0: Yeah.
2: There's usually some level of them that they think that they're doing somebody a service when they give you a car loan. They think you're doing you a service when they put you on a lease. So, yeah.
0: But if you have the sense that this guy is in there, he's just got his hair clippers out and he's shearing the sheep, then yeah, we're going to put his clippers up. I'm going to put an end to that for sure. In any business, legit or illegit, that's not the reason you go to church.

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2: Maybe an isolated shower or thunderstorm early, then a partly cloudy sky as we head through the overnight tonight. 73 to 77 degrees across Flagler County. Southwest winds at 5 to 15. Partly sunny with isolated showers or thunderstorms on Friday. Highs 89 to 93. Partly cloudy, middle to upper 70s Friday night. Afternoon showers and storms near 90 Saturday. I'm Precision Weather Meteorologist Russ Murley on WNZF.
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0: Well, we wish we could answer every question on here, but we just simply can't get to everybody. 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If you ask Ramsey, it will tell you what Ramsey thinks about this. And so everything that Jade has said on the radio or any of us have said on the podcast in the last 3 years is built into the data set. 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Ask Ramsey. James is in Charlotte, North Carolina. Hi, James. How are you?
7: Hey, Dave. I'm good. How are you?
0: Better than I deserve. What's up?
7: So a family member of mine is getting ready to sell their home in Key West. And I am wondering, when is it okay to buy your second home or vacation home?
0: When you pay cash, can you?
7: No.
0: Okay, then you can't. Pretty simple.
7: Got it.
0: Yeah, because a second home is a toy.
7: Okay.
0: It's a luxury item. And so okay. It's like I'm going to buy my fourth car, and there's only two of us. It's a toy.
7: It.
0: It's a luxury item, and it's going to get used about as much as the fourth car.
7: Okay.
0: And so
7: if I was able to make it my full-time home and rent out my home in Charlotte, what would
0: why don't you just sell the home in Charlotte and pay cash for it?
7: Okay.
0: If you want to move to Key West, you want to live in the house?
7: I mean, it's pretty great.
0: Okay.
7: I love it down there.
0: Your career is mobile?
7: Yeah, I was just, yes.
0: Okay.
7: I am able to move.
0: Wow, that's pretty cool. Well, that's an option. I would do that. I mean, that's not a second home,
7: okay.
0: though. That's a transfer of primary residence.
7: Got it.
0: Yeah, but second home is I want to buy a lake house, I want to buy a beach house, I want to buy a mountain house, I want to buy a house in Mexico, whatever it is, right? That's second home, and that's a toy, and you need to pay cash for those because you're going to be disturbed at how little you actually end up using them.
7: Okay.
0: And so, I mean, even if you work at using them, you're not going to be there but 6 or 8 weeks a year, right, on a second home. But now, if you're going to live in it, that's not a second home anymore. So, yeah, sell the house in Charlotte and go buy it, maybe. That might be your best move. But and I want you guys to get a second home. I'm not against second homes. But the other thing, Jay, we don't want to do is we don't want to rationalize it and say we're going to rent it out. And the renters, the Airbnb renters are going to pay for it for me.
8: I feel like you're not going to show up and it be the same house. You know, I feel like you're going to have wear and tear and you're going to be mad that when you came back, it's not the way you left every single time. I don't know that I'm right, but
0: you're right.
8: I feel like I would
0: completely
8: feel that way.
0: Right. You turned your house into a hotel room.
8: Yeah. I want it to be mine.
0: And you know what they do in hotel rooms? They take stuff and screw it to the walls so people can't steal it.
8: Yeah. I don't want to know that somebody else was in my shower or in my sheets. That bothers me.
0: That bothers me beyond belief. I just got creeped out bad. Jason is in Denver. Hey, Jason, what's up?
9: Hi, Dave and Jade. Nice to talk to you guys.
0: You too. How can we help?
9: Got a question for you. So, quick backstory, I guess. I'm 27, senior life. We have a one-year-old daughter.
0: Congratulations.
9: Thank you. We're technically in baby step 4 and 5, I believe.
0: Good.
9: But from our families, our background, we come from the Amish Mennonite, college isn't really a thing.
0: Mm-hmm.
9: Is it still smart to do a 529 plan if we know chances are she won't be attending college, or is there a better way to invest?
0: Okay. I mean, I'm vaguely familiar with Amish Mennonite thing. I wasn't aware of a prohibition against higher education.
8: Yeah, well, are you saying that you're not... go ahead.
9: It's not like they're... Well, I mean, technically the Amish are against it. Now we're not in the Amish anymore, so we're not against it. It's just, like, my background was I got a full-time job at 14. We were homeschooled up to 8th grade, and then went into the work.
0: And you were doing a trade of some kind.
9: Correct, like construction. Yeah, that's
0: okay.
9: What I started in.
0: Okay, so you're in the construction business, all right. And this is your one-year-old daughter?
9: Correct.
0: Okay, and so what do you perceive in your all situation? You're not technically Amish anymore, but the culture and the belief system continues to influence you, which is fair, if I understood you right. And
9: yeah.
0: So what do you perceive that this lady, this young woman of 20 years old is going to be doing?
9: Man, it's hard to say career-wise. I mean, my guess is I technically come from a family of entrepreneurs. It wouldn't surprise me if she joins, you know, family business here and there somewhere.
0: Mm-hmm.
9: But chances are, if she's like my wife, I mean, her dream is kind of to be a stay-at-home mom, not really career-driven.
0: Right. Okay. So what education gives a young lady in that situation, whatever the education is, I don't care what it is, but something beyond a homeschool, high school education, what it gives them is options.
9: Right.
0: And as her dad, what I want her to have is options. In other words, if she had a degree in a 2-year degree from the Associates College, local community college in entrepreneurism, and then she decided she wanted to be a stay-at-home full-time mom, I could make the case that she's better at being a stay-at-home mom because of that education. Could you?
9: Yeah, I can see that.
0: She's raising the next generation of entrepreneurs, and she actually knows something about it. Okay?
9: Mm-hmm.
0: And so education, you know, she also has the option of joining her husband's business and helping him run it because she knows something about accounting.
9: Right.
0: So education has a value, and the value, if it's usable education, now I don't want her to get a degree. You've heard me. We don't want them to get degrees in left-handed puppetry. That's a waste.
10: Well, I want a well-rounded left-handed puppetry.
0: No, that's bullcrap. That's just you want to go to school and play beer pong. That's all that is, and that's not what we're talking about here. But if there is some kind of, let's call it continuing education after high school, trade school of some kind, a entrepreneurism program of some kind that is a formal certification program, that would add options to her life, even though there's a probability that she's going to be a full-time mom because she's been taught to enjoy that and to value that.
9: Mm-hmm.
0: I don't care. I mean, I'm fine if she does that. My wife's been a full-time mom for 40 years, and we're not Amish. So, you know, I place a value on that. But I would wager that her having a 4-year degree has influenced the confidence and poise of the daughters and son that she raised, my wife.
9: Mm-hmm. Mm-hmm.
0: Okay. And she's never actually used her 4-year degree in the marketplace. So, you know,
9: that's a good way to look at it.
0: So anyway, that's a thing to think about. So I would be setting some aside.
8: Yeah, I would
0: continue education.
8: Yeah, I wouldn't overfund a 529.
0: No,
8: wouldn't go ham on that.
0: I wouldn't go 200K in it.
8: No,
0: you know, and you don't even have to do 529. You could just have a mutual fund in the kid's
8: name.
0: That's, you could just do that. Mm-hmm. Go, this is for you to continue your education because more knowledge adds to the quality of your life. Usable knowledge. And, honey, we want you to do that because it gives you confidence, it gives you dignity, it gives you poise as a young woman, particularly as a young woman, young man, too, but particularly that carries herself well, knows what the flip she's doing, right?

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2: ABC News, I'm Dave Packer. President Trump signed the Memorandum of Understanding with Iran in order to reopen the Strait of Hormuz in exchange for some intermediate sanctions relief and the lifting of the U.S. naval blockade. But Trump does not yet have a final nuclear agreement with Iran, only an agreement to talk about it. And he has members of his own party thinking he gave away the store. Louisiana Senator Bill Cassidy.
3: Iran's left stronger. We are left weaker. Our allies are left weaker.
2: The White House says Vice President Vance will not be traveling to Switzerland tonight for initial negotiations on the implementations of the memorandum with Iran, as was previously announced. In a bid to survive punishing U.S. sanctions, Cuban lawmakers today unanimously approving sweeping reforms backed by the Communist Party there that would privatize a vast swath of the country's socialist economy. This is ABC News.
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0: 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Leslie is in Auburn. Hi, Leslie. Welcome to the Ramsey Show.
1: Hi, Dave and Dade. Thank y'all so much for your time today.
0: Sure.
1: I have a boyfriend. He's on disability. He served as a Marine and has PTSD, which really prevents him from going out and getting a traditional job. I have encouraged him to develop some flexible side businesses related to skills that he's expressed interest in, such as landscaping or woodworking, but he doesn't really seem to show much initiative. And I'm wondering, how do I approach this topic with him, since we both agreed that if we were to get married, that we want a more traditional setup where I can stay home at least part-time and homeschool the kids.
2: So you know he's got PTSD. Is he also depressed? Like, is he feeling like he doesn't have purpose in the world? Because that's what I'm hearing you describe.
1: Right. It's on and off. He does have a bit of a kind of screen time addiction right now. He's kind of always watching TV or gaming, and I think that's just taking up all his time. But he does have, the PTSD is better now, but he does struggle on and off with depression.
2: And is he working with a counselor on that?
1: Not at the moment.
0: Mm-hmm. So why would it get better?
1: Time, you know, he said the PTSD is a lot improved.
0: No, it's not.
1: Okay. Yeah.
0: He's hiding in games.
1: True. They're all shooter games.
0: And he's depressed because he doesn't want to go out in the world. He doesn't have any hope. And so he doesn't want to go. His ambition's mm-hmm. gone.
2: Yeah, I don't think there's anything you're going to be able to say in one sitting to convince him of that.
0: Yeah.
1: Yeah. Okay.
0: If he is not progressing in his healing and doing the work mm-hmm. to progress in his healing, he's not going to have any change, and you don't want to be connected to the guy that you're connected to right now 10 years from now.
1: Right.
0: Yeah. If he's not getting better, then you have a dream of the way things are going to look, but they're not going to look that way unless he heals considerably from where he is right now. Is that fair?
1: Yes, sir, I think so. He also had a really hard childhood, so I think there's a lot of healing, but he's kind of lost faith in counseling.
0: There's a lot of reasons we could be here. But the reasons are all in the rearview mirror, and the question I've got is hope about the future. And hope about the future means, okay, I'm dating a person that's bipolar. I'm dating that won't take their meds and won't go to counseling. Well, they're not going to get better. Mm-hmm. I'm dating someone who has a gambling problem, and they just won't do anything about it. They're not going to Gamblers Anonymous. They're not sitting down with a therapist. They haven't cut off DraftKings yet. And so, they're going to continue to have a gambling problem. And then, but you have this idea that they're going to be something they're not. And it's wonderful that you have that hope for him. I actually have that hope for him, and I don't even know him. As an American, that he served in the military on my behalf, I have a hope for him. I want him to heal. I want him to get his childhood and the horrible things that happened in the military in his rearview mirror and move forward with a healthy life. And I know many, many men and women who have, but they don't sit in the basement playing games all day.
1: Right.
0: Yeah. In other words, I might reframe this. If I'm going to be, can I be your old uncle, ugly Uncle Dave for a minute?
1: Yes, please.
0: If he's not going to get better, don't keep dating him.
1: Right.
0: For your sake.
1: Yeah.
0: Don't believe mythology about what you wish. Actually observable things that he is doing, actual behaviors that he is doing that are moving forward for him becoming the man that God designed him to be. But if he's not going to engage in those movable, observable patterns, then this is mythology that's in your head. Don't mess yourself up on that, kiddo. So he needs to be moving back to earn the right to date my niece, the Princess Leslie, this guy has to earn the right by working on his healing.
2: That's right. And you need to have some very clear milestones in your mind of what that looks like so that if the box is checked green, you can go, great, he's doing that. And if the box is checked red, you can follow that down the line and go, okay, now it's time for me to move on.
0: Exactly. Exactly. That's what I would do. Yeah. But you can't take your ambition and inject it into someone else's veins.
2: No, you can't. And you that's the hardest
0: your,
2: thing.
0: You can't take your hope and inject it into someone else's veins.
2: No, you cannot.
0: You can lay out a plan and say, if we did these things, here's what would happen.
2: Yep.
0: And give someone a reason to have hope.
2: Yes.
0: But you can't make them accept it.
2: No, you can't.
0: Horses,
2: the hard
0: don't,
2: part.
0: Horses don't drink just because you let them to water.
2: Phew.
0: Man, that's a hard one.
2: That is tough, yeah.
0: Emily's in Dallas. Hi, Emily. How are you?
3: Hi, I'm good. How are y'all? Thanks
0: Better
3: for
0: than
3: me
0: I
3: on.
0: Deserve. What's up?
3: Okay, so my husband and I are in baby step number two. We have three kids and one on the way. And I want to start planning to be able to stay home eventually with my kids. And we've got to get out of debt first.
0: Okay.
3: So my question is, should we sell our home, our current home that we have quite a bit of equity in, use that to pay off most, if not all, the debt, downsize as a family of six, and live in a smaller home for a few years while we get that debt paid off?
2: Wow, you're really willing to embrace some discomfort here. How much debt are you trying to pay off?
3: I believe it totaled about $84,000 to $86,000.
0: On what?
3: All right, we have two credit cards and a line of credit that's about 12. My student loan is 13. My husband's grad school loan is

0: Okay, so about $150K a year.
1: Yes.
2: What portion of that is from you, and what portion is from him?
1: Oh gosh, I think his after taxes and everything on our budget, it's $4,731.
2: Okay,
1: and mine is the rest.
2: Okay, so we've got to get this to the point where you can live on $4,700 a month, assuming nothing changes in his income.
1: Yes, and he is trying to up his income. He's a teacher and a coach looking into some principalship things like that. But right now, that's what it's at.
0: Do you like your house?
1: I do. We've done a lot of work to it. It's not our forever house, but it fits us well right now.
2: What do you pay for it every month? What's the mortgage?
1: Our mortgage is $1,947.
2: Ooh, that's pretty good. I don't see how today selling the house is the key to this, because I think I heard you say you owe $312 and it's worth $340.
0: No, $340 and they owe $212.
2: $212, okay.
0: You got $100,000, it clears up their debt.
2: Okay.
0: They'd be 100% debt free if they sold it. Yeah, I might sell it and rent for a couple of years and save up my down payment for the next house. But the next house has to be purchased in such a way that it allows you to quit. That's the trick. But, yeah, if you want to be debt-free quick, that's one way to do it. I would not sell it and buy again.

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8: 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Showers and thunderstorms end, then partly cloudy overnight tonight, mid-70s. Partly sunny with isolated showers or thunderstorms, low 90s Friday. Partly cloudy Friday night,

0: Proverbs 3:3 is our scripture of the day. Let love and faithfulness never leave you. Bind them around your neck, write them on the tablet of your heart, then you will win favor and a good name in the sight of God and man. Conrad Hilton said, success seems to be connected with action. Successful men keep moving. They make mistakes, but they don't quit. Almost what we were talking about with Leslie a minute ago.
1: There's action involved.
0: Yeah. Martha is in Nashville. Hi, Martha. How are you?
2: I'm good. How are you?
0: Better than I deserve. How can I help?
2: Yes, I'm calling because about 9 months ago, actually, I would say 8 months ago, me and my husband decided to pull our kids out of public school and homeschool them for a bunch of different reasons, and we have done that, and now I'm actually eager to go back to work for a bunch of other reasons, and so I'm just calling to see if it is the best choice enough for me to put my kids back in public school and go back to work full time.
1: What changed?
2: About a year ago, or actually right before we started homeschooling our kids, we were in marriage counseling for about almost a year at that point. And the very last session that we had had with our marriage counselor, he had recommended to me that I separate from my husband due to some verbal abuse and emotional abuse that was going on. That, in all honesty, I'm not really for sure if I would consider it verbal abuse or emotional abuse, but he had picked up on a few things that we had talked about. And so I let it go, and we said that we wanted to take a break, and counseling also got very expensive for us. Well, about a couple of months later, or a month later, actually, something changed where I just felt the need that we needed to homeschool, and I brought it up to my husband, and we proceeded forward. Well, the last 8 months...
0: I'm sorry, what does that have to do with the whole marriage counseling thing?
1: Yeah.
2: I really don't know. It's very confusing to me as well. But I guess I had just ignored anything the counselor had said, and I had proceeded just to move on with my life as if he had never went to marriage counseling.
1: Okay,
2: ever,
1: so you approached your husband and said, let's do homeschooling. You started doing homeschooling. It's been 8 months, and now you want to go back to work. What has changed?
2: We're not on the same page financially. That got brought up in marriage counseling as well, and I ignored it then.
1: Understood.
2: And so homeschooling, in all honesty, has brought out a lot of things that I guess I was blind to before or I had ignored. But being home as much as I have been and seeing the chaos that has run amok in my house where the discipline is not there, the interest in the baby steps is not there, the interest in about anything in our marriage is not there. And I guess I needed homeschool to at least show me that.
1: Understood. So you're seeing the money's a mess, everything's a mess.
0: I got a feeling you want to get a job so you can leave.
2: I don't necessarily want to leave, but I do want to get out of the house. And I didn't realize how much I was going to miss working until I stopped working. And since we are not on the same page financially,
0: I don't know how you getting a job is going to fix this entire soup that you have explained.
2: I don't believe that
0: you're in the middle of a soup being stirred around. And you getting a job versus homeschooling is just one item in the recipe.
2: Mm-hmm.
0: And you keep jumping from one thing to another, thinking that have nothing to do with your marriage problems, thinking it's going to fix your marriage problem, and it never does, because you refuse to address the marriage problem.
2: See, I don't think that I'm trying to avoid addressing the marriage problem.
0: Yeah, you both quit, and then you quit work to come home with the kids it's not connected at all to your marriage problem.
1: If you tell me...
0: It just seems random and impulsive.
1: If you tell me you went and saw a marriage counselor because you needed a professional to step in, and then the professional has said, you've got a problem here, you've got a problem here, and a problem here, but you've said, I've ignored what he said, and you've done your own thing, then
0: yeah,
1: I think that's where the issue is. Yeah. You got to listen to the professional.
0: 99% of what will be fixed in your home is going to be fixed when you guys get your marital issues aligned and spend your time on that. I would spend all of my energy on that. If you want to go back to work while you're doing that, that's fine. Or if you're going back to work and in your mind you're going, I need some money because I need to hire an attorney and this is over, then that's a decision. That's a logical decision. I'm not sure it's a good one, but it's a logical one at least. But this just, I'm going to come home, and then I'm going to go back to work, and then I'm going to come home. And meanwhile, everything's burning down around me, and I'm ignoring that.
1: Yeah.
0: And that's not okay. It's not going to help you. So, yeah, go on back to work. That's fine. I don't care. Doesn't matter. But you're still going to have hell on earth until you deal with this. That's not going away until you deal with it. So my suggestion is you use some of your new income to pay the marriage another marriage counselor, a different one, and the two of you lean into that. And if you're not going to lean into that and heal this thing, then call it. If you're not going to fix it, call it. Because your children are suffering in the middle of this cesspool right now that you call a relationship. It's awful. Bill is in Raleigh, North Carolina. Hey, Bill, how are you?
3: Howdy. How's it going? Doing well.
0: Good. How can we help?
3: So my grandma really wants her childhood home to stay in the family, and my wife and I were thinking about buying it from her. And so we've actually been renting it from her to kind of test drive it and see if we like it. And I pitched to her last weekend the idea of doing a rent-to-own situation rather than going through the traditional bank, because I've never had a loan in my whole life, and I don't plan to get any debt ever. And she's on board with it. So I just want to know where from here we should go to get, like, a lawyer involved to make this official.
0: I would not do a rent-to-own, but I see what you're after. I'll give you a different structure, okay?
3: Okay.
0: What's the house worth, and what's she going to sell it to you for?
3: It's worth about $130,000, and I think she's going to sell it to us for about $100,000.
0: Okay. And how old are you two?
3: We are in our early 20s. I'm 23.
0: And what do y'all make?
3: I make around $62,000, and my wife is a stay-at-home mom.
0: Okay. All right. Well, a couple things need to be addressed. How old is Granny?
3: She is in her late 70s, and we have talked about the situation in which she passes away. She's, you know, that's been in the conversation.
0: Yeah, if she passes away, you've got to have legal documentation that protects you.
3: Exactly.
0: Okay.
3: Exactly. That's
0: and
3: what
0: so what I would do if I were her and I wanted you to have this house is I would sell it to you for $100,000, put it in your name.
3: Okay.
0: And I would carry back the note. And when I die, the note is forgiven.
3: Okay.
0: That's what I would
3: okay.
0: do if I were her and I wanted you to have this house. Okay?
3: Right.
0: Now, okay. The downside of that is there your parent and siblings, your aunts and uncles, might feel cheated out of $100,000.
3: Right. It is an older home, actually, and my wife and I have been putting a lot of work.
0: You don't need to put work in somebody else's house. Stop that. You
3: no,
0: are
3: she,
0: not own this house. Do
3: she,
0: not put any work into someone else's house.
3: Okay.
0: Don't do
3: okay.
0: that. That's going to end up in disappointment and anger later.
3: Noted.
0: Okay. She dies, you got nothing written down if she dies tomorrow. All the work that you put in is going to be taken by your aunts and uncles, and they're going to sell that house, and they're going to make money on it, on your work. Do not do this anymore. Until this house is in your name, stop working on it.
3: Well, she's paying me for the labor fees, so it evens out, I feel like. But I understand what you're saying.
0: Okay. Yeah, but you've got your heart and soul going into this, and you're going to get your heart broken if you guys don't get this written down and quit acting like it's all going to work out. So get it written down,
3: sure.
0: Whatever it is. Go to a real estate attorney and come up with a structure of some kind in writing that protects you in the event of her death. And then lastly, I'm going to go ahead and disappoint grandmother. There's 0% chance you're going to be living in this house when you're 70. Zero. Keep that in mind. That puts this hour of the Ramsey Show in the books. We'll be back with you before you know it. In the meantime, remember, there's ultimately only one way to financial peace, and that's to walk daily with the Prince of Peace, Christ Jesus.
4: Mm-hmm.
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5: From ABC News, I'm Dave Packer. A growing number of Republicans are speaking out against the Iran deal that the president signed to bring an end to the war. Senator Ted Cruz said it would be an enormous mistake to include a $300 billion account to rebuild Iran as part of the memo of understanding.
6: Giving billions of dollars to theocratic lunatics who want to murder us is an exceptionally bad idea.
5: And Vice President J.D. Vance playing defense.
7: The U.S. pledges to work to unfreeze some $24 billion in Iranian assets and to help create a $300 billion reconstruction fund for Iran. Vance dismissing critics with an especially harsh warning for anguished Israelis, America's partners in this war, but not in this deal.
8: Anybody in Israel who thinks their biggest problem is the President of the United States needs to wake up and smell the reality of the situation that country is in.
9: The reality here in Washington is that many Republicans fear that Iran will benefit from this deal and use any money they receive to rebuild its military and fund terrorism.
5: ABC's Mary Bruce. Cuban lawmakers today unanimously approving sweeping reforms backed by the Communist Party that would privatize a vast swath of the country's socialist economy, including allowing private banks and real estate ventures. Arthur's now a post-tropical storm, but parts of Louisiana and Mississippi, the damage is done.
10: Families in waist-deep water looking for dry land. Flash flood emergencies fueled by remnants of Tropical Storm Arthur. In Stone County, Mississippi, rescuers in boats using paddles to pound on windows, pulling people and pets from multiple inundated RVs. More than 2 feet of rain in spots.
5: ABC's Faith Abube in Mobile, Alabama. A star-studded celebration for the grand opening of the Obama Presidential Center in Chicago.
11: Three former presidents and first ladies joining the Obamas in the city where it all started with that victory speech nearly two decades ago.
5: That's ABC's Alex Perez. You're listening to ABC News.
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5: Russia says it was hit by one of the largest drone attacks of the year. Moscow says hundreds of drones were launched at the city. An oil refinery in Moscow struck for the second time in 3 days. ABC's Marcus Moore from London.
15: This was a massive strike carried out in Moscow. We've seen some extraordinary pictures, plumes of smoke rising into the air over the capital, Ukraine, targeting a key oil refinery in Moscow. Ukraine's President Zelensky saying, if Ukraine burns, Moscow will burn.
5: Felony charges have been filed in Los Angeles against a popular comedian accused of not paying his taxes for years.
16: Carlos Mencia tours the country performing and is best known for his Comedy Central series Mind of Mencia. Now Los Angeles County District Attorney Nathan Hochman announcing 12 felony counts against Mencia, alleging he did not pay any of his taxes from 2019 to 2024. And allegedly ignored all notices to pay on $8.7 million in income.
17: I am guessing that Mr. Mencia thought that taxes were maybe a laughing matter, but they're not a laughing matter.
16: If convicted of the charges, Mencia could get 10 years in state prison and have to pay back all of the taxes plus interest. Alex Stone, ABC News, Los Angeles.
5: The FDA has moved closer to approving a new kind of flu vaccine made with the same mRNA process that was used to make the COVID-19 vaccines, for use by older people ahead of this winter's flu season. Dave Packer, ABC News.
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0: Normal is broken, common sense is weird. 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I'm Dave Ramsey, your host. Jade Washall, Ramsey personality, number one best-selling author, is my co-host today. Jeff is in Tupelo, Mississippi. Hi, Jeff. How are you?
1: I'm doing well. How about yourself, Dave?
0: Better than I deserve. What's up?
1: Yes, sir. So the question that I have is it okay for me to pause my debt snowball to buy a more reliable, bigger vehicle for my growing family?
2: Tell us more about it. Tell us about the vehicle that you have now, and tell us about your growing family.
1: Yes, ma'am. So the vehicle that I have now, it is a 5-seat SUV, 2015 Volkswagen. I inherited it from my mom. And my wife, currently we have two kids, and my wife and I are expecting, and she's due in January. And we just are really going to need something that has third row seating.
2: Okay. And everybody's in car seats? The other two are in car seats?
1: No. One's in a car seat, and then the other, he's 9 years old.
2: Okay. Well, how much debt do you have, and how much have you paid off so far, and what do you want to spend? I know that's a lot of questions, but I want to know.
1: Yes, I understand, obviously. I have a total of $16,000 consumer debt, a little over $8,000 of it is in a personal loan, and then the rest are credit cards. My mortgage is paid off,
2: oh.
1: So I don't have any rent or any house payments or nothing like that.
2: That's good. Uh-huh.
0: What's your household income?
1: So it varies. I do get about $4,100 a month from VA disability benefits and GI education benefits. And then on top of that, my wife and I, we run our own HVAC, electrical, and plumbing company. And I usually get anywhere, it goes from like $2,000 a month to upwards of, $8,000 a month. It just drastically varies.
2: Okay. So, I get it. You're looking ahead and you're feeling the stress of having another child coming.
0: What's the Volkswagen worth?
1: Private party, maybe about $7,000.
0: They'll sell it and buy a $7,000 van.
1: That's what I'm thinking.
0: That doesn't require pausing the baby steps.
1: Okay. Yeah, what we were looking at, I know.
0: You were looking at upgrade.
1: My wife is. Yes, well, my wife wants to get an upgrade.
0: Yeah.
1: What we were looking at was something in maybe like the 10 to 12,000 range. That's a little bit lower mileage, a little newer.
0: I'll let you argue with the pregnant woman. I'm not going to. But no, I wouldn't do that.
1: Okay.
0: That's a pregnant woman talking that she wants a new car for a new baby. And no, you need to get yourself out of debt. You have a $7,000 car. If you want to trade for a different $7,000 car that has third row seating, well, you have now addressed the need, not the want. The other is a want.
1: Okay.
0: I want a $35,000 Honda Odyssey, but I'm broke.
1: Makes perfect sense.
0: Yeah.
1: Okay, and then I guess the other thing also, I've only been listening for about a month, and I love it, and y'all have seriously lit a fire under me to get debt-free.
0: Mm-hmm. I want you to talk with your wife more about why you're excited about that, not what. Because right now, all she's seeing is all these new rules and all this new enthusiasm from you, and she's not sharing in the vision of why we're doing this. We have three babies, and I want to change our family tree so that we're going to live like no one else, so that we can live like no one else and drive anything we want to drive and take these kids on trips and pay for these kids' education and not be worried about bills. And that's why I'm so enthused about all this, Mom. And right now she's starting to see you're going to turn my name into a cuss word in your house if you're not careful.
1: Oh, I think it's already become that.
0: Ah! I read your mail. And now I said she can't buy a car, so I'm definitely Satan incarnate.
1: Oh, goodness. Yeah. One of the other challenges that I'm running into is I find it's very hard to budget. I have the Every Dollar app and all that, but just with the nature of my business, just with the income fluctuating so much, and then also like how much I got to spend on materials for my business, it's very hard.
0: Your business should be a separate account.
1: Right.
0: You should not have you should not have your materials for your business in your every dollar budget.
1: Okay.
0: Your business needs to be running on its own budget, separate checking account. All of the revenue from your business goes into that account. Only expenses for the business, materials, come out of that. And then whatever's left in that account, by definition, is profit. This is cash basis accounting.
2: And what I'd also be doing is I'd be working to make to basically get a month ahead and make a peaks and valleys account. To where, if you know, I think you said it was anywhere between $2,000 and $8,000 that you can bring in. Did I hear that right?
1: Yes.
2: Okay, so let's pretend it takes $4,000 to run your household. You need to make sure that at all times you have $4,000 set aside. So on the months that you do really well and make $8,000, that's the time to fund that account. Make sure it's always there so that if you have a month where you only make $2,000, you can pull over from that account and make sure that you're balancing your budget. Yeah. Does that make sense?
0: But I appreciate and I'm honored by your enthusiasm for what we teach because it's going to change your life. I'm happy for you guys on that. But you need to stop. You've done a classic husband move, and it's a bonehead move. And that is you got all enthused and you start talking about what instead of why. And what is, I don't think we can afford a car. We can't buy a car. We're in the baby steps. And they're like, what's the freaking baby steps? Why am I in a baby steps? I don't want a baby step. I want a van. And so I'm pregnant. What's wrong with you? And this is what's going through her head because she's not caught up with you on why this is, because this is going to make you all wealthy, because this is going to get you away from the stress of money, because it's going to get you on the same page. Oh, by the way. And so what I would start with if I were you is an apology. Honey, I'm sorry. I got way ahead in my enthusiasm because I'm really excited about what this can do for our family, but I want to stop, and would you give me a few moments and let me go back and tell you why I'm gotten so excited, because I can see where we're going. I can feel it, and I want you to feel that with me, and then we are making the decision to buy a car that is the same price but that gives us the functionality that we need as the Volkswagen, so that we can clear this debt, because your debt, you know, getting rid of your debt, it frees up your most powerful wealth building tool, which is your income, so that you can become wealthy, so that there's margin in your life and generosity in your life, and these kids' lives are permanently changed, and you never again worry about having a third row seat. You really won't. I mean, this is the last time you'll worry about it if y'all will play through. And I don't worry about having a third row seat. If I want one, I just go get one. And you don't either. You and Sam, if you need something, you got a nice car the other day.
2: I did.
0: You know, and that's because you paid a price to get there.
2: Price to win. That's right.

0: You know, the first time I became a dad, something flipped. Suddenly, it wasn't just about me and my wife anymore. 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
2: Maybe an isolated shower or thunderstorm early, then a partly cloudy sky as we head through the overnight tonight. 73 to 77 degrees across Flagler County. Southwest winds at 5 to 15. Partly sunny with isolated showers or thunderstorms on Friday. Highs 89 to 93. Partly cloudy, middle to upper 70s Friday night. Afternoon showers and storms near 90 Saturday. I'm Precision Weather Meteorologist Russ Murley on WNZF.
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1: Alan is in Miami. Hey, Alan, how are you?
10: Hey, Dave, how are you? I'm doing well. Thank you.
1: Good. How can we help?
10: Yeah, I had a question. Currently, I'm like 59 years old, and I work in the service industry as a server. So my money fluctuates all the time. Mm-hmm. And I'm worried about my retirement, that I'm going to be living on the street and, you know, pushing a shopping basket around. So how can I work on saving money so that doesn't happen? I'm currently in BS2, so.
1: Good. All right. So you're paying off some debt. How much debt have you got?
10: I've got like $3,800 in credit card debt.
1: Mm-hmm.
10: And then I have my car loan.
1: How much do you owe on your car?
10: Which is 18.
1: 18. All right. Mm-hmm. What do you make a year?
10: $50,000 a year.
1: Okay. All right. And how quick do you think you're going to have these two things paid off?
10: The car loan is set to be paid off in 3 years. And then the debt, I'm looking to put up a plan together to pay off the credit card debt by the end of the year.
1: Okay. I want to have a little more urgency on both of those.
10: Okay.
1: Crank your lifestyle down and your hours up. Can you pick up more hours and work more?
10: I can, but not until the holiday season, because right now it's the summer season, so the hours are cut.
1: What can you do with those hours right now to earn some money then?
10: I'm going to probably maybe get another job, DoorDash,
1: delivery. There we go. Something. I don't care what it is.
11: Are there other restaurants that will pay you, that you can earn more? Have you listened around town? Are there better spots for you where your base income can be higher?
10: I checked around town, but basically because it's a seasonal and we're in Florida, everybody's kind of pretty much on the same boat, at least where I am.
11: Are you on the beach?
10: No, I'm not. I'm in a downtown center.
11: Mm-hmm. Okay. I'd be looking around. I'd want to know if I can get in a restaurant that's right on the beach in a high-end area where people are really high tipping, it's high dollar, all the plates. You know what I'm saying? I'd be trying to really get into one of those restaurants. I don't know where you're at now, but I agree with Dave. Side hustling is going to help you a lot, but I would really be interested in getting your base income up because you're going to have to be at this for a while, and I'm worried that having a side hustle and this job for the long haul, you might drop the side hustle and you might give up, and I don't want that. So getting that core income up is going to be a really, really big deal for you.
1: And but I think your ultimate, you have a skill. At 59, this is not, you didn't just start waiting tables last week. You know how to do what you do. You're a pro, I assume.
10: Yes.
1: Okay. So that I would apply that skill as my second and third and fourth job and my new core job. Mm-hmm. And how can I use that skill to make the most possible money in the shortest period of time? And that's what I'm going to do. I got my hours cut. It's not really an option. You got $18,000. Car's got to get paid off. And that's standing between you and starting to really seriously build retirement to stay away from the shopping cart that you're worried about.
11: Do you have any money saved as of now?
10: I have $4,000 saved.
11: $4,000. Okay. Yeah. Okay.
1: I'd pay off the credit card today.
10: Okay.
1: Cut it up. Is it cut up?
10: I don't use them.
1: They're not cut up.
10: They're in the freezer.
1: Get them out and cut them up. Destroy them and close the accounts today.
10: Okay.
1: And pay them all off and go get 6 serving jobs and work like a maniac and get this car paid off. And as soon as that car is paid off, I'd like to have it paid off by Christmas.
11: Absolutely.
1: You're going to be really tired, but you're not going to be so broke.
11: Are you renting?
10: Oh. Yes.
11: Okay. Do you have a roommate?
10: Yes.
11: Okay, that's good.
1: Okay, so all we're doing here is doing everything we can to cut your costs and increase your income and squeeze the margin out of your budget as much as we can and throw it at that car. Because when you don't have a car payment, you don't have a credit card, and we're living on a written game plan, and then you get in attack mode with every dollar you can squeeze out, now we can talk about, okay, how much can we set aside? Let's set aside $2,000 a month. That's $24,000 a year. What's that going to turn into? By the time I'm 65, that's $125,000 plus growth. So you're probably going to have $200,000 if you do that. Mm-hmm. But you're going to be saving $2,000 a month because you don't have a car payment, and you're living on a detailed plan, and you've increased your income, and you don't have a credit card. And when you start doing that, I think you can get 65, 67, somewhere in there. You're going to have a pretty tolerable nest egg, a long way from shopping cart. What'd you get?
11: I think so. He said he's 59 years old. If he can start getting a side hustle, getting that income up, if you can find a way to scratch $2,000 away, by 72, you could have $687,000. And so it's very doable.
1: Yeah. So if we're half wrong, you still got $300,000 and you're nowhere near a shopping cart and homeless and all that. So, but you're going to have some urgency about this. That just turns up the heat, and you're just this stellar, singular focus on this thing. And if you want to know how Jade calculated that, it's the Ramsey Calculator at RamseySolutions.com, the retirement calculator. You can put in any numbers you want. If you don't like the 72 number, put in a 67. Mm-hmm. You'll probably get about $300,000. and which is what I did a minute ago in my head.
11: I didn't use the calculator. I put in 11% rate of return, which is a fair...
1: In good mutual funds. Yeah, in good mutual funds, in your 401ks, if you don't have one, in your Roth IRAs, and sit down with a SmartVestor Pro after you get rid of this debt, and then say, I've got to catch up. I'm in a panic. I'm trying to stay away from the shopping cart. My goal is the shopping. No shopping carts.
11: Yeah, and for those of you listening, we'll drop the link to that calculator in the show notes. But I think Alan just painted the stakes for anybody listening beautifully. We're always talking to people with a level of urgency. We're always pushing people to do it now, do it today, be intense, get it done. Because you don't want to be 59 calling in this show with $0 saved. That is what awaits if you don't move and start action today.
1: Yeah. Yeah. So, I mean, those of you that are 22 that are listening, this is your cautionary tale.
11: Yeah.
1: And so you don't want to have to be pouring into like this. And if you just start setting aside $100 a month right now, you're going to be multimillionaire if you're 22.
11: Yeah, do your work.
1: But when you're 59, $2,000 a month is going to be your minimum to get your nest egg built up, dude. And so that means you're going to have to increase your income, decrease your outgo, and have a lot of focus on money. You've not been real focused on money in your life, and now money is requiring that you focus on it. It's not giving you a choice anymore. And that's what you're facing. Open phones at 888-825-5225. Kevin is in New York City. Hi, Kevin. How are you?
12: Hello, Dave. How are you?
1: Great, man. How can we help?
12: Thank you for taking my call. It's a very heavy question, but and a lot behind it. But to make it simple, I'm a lawyer. A month ago, I left my law firm job to start my own law firm, and then last week I got an in-house offer, and now I'm debating between two options: whether to kick the can down the road and give up my firm that I started, or to go in-house and take that stability.
1: So what's the new offer? How much?
12: $150.
1: Okay. And what are you projecting you're going to make on your own?
12: So it's only been a month and doing a lot of business development, but in the first month I made about $7,000, $8,000 with a few in the pipeline. But obviously some months will be up, some months will be down.
1: Obviously. But what? I mean, how old are you?
12: I'm 28.
1: Okay. And how long have you been practicing law?
12: 3 years at this point.
1: Okay.
11: In your mind, what's the advantage of the in-house offer? Is it just, I know no matter what, I'm making $150K, or is there an upside down the line
12: so
11: that you don't think
12: no
11: you can
12: bonus.
11: Accomplish your own on your own?
12: Yes. Yeah, so there's no bonus. There is an equity component that they're giving. I'm not sure exactly how much that is. They won't disclose that. But really the stability... I have student loan debt. That's really my only debt, and a little bit to family, about $10,000 to family, but they're not pushing it.
1: Are you single?
12: I am. And my expenses are the lowest they'll ever be. So that's...
1: What do you want to do?
12: A reason.
1: What do you want to do?
12: If I was told in a year from now the law firm would be successful, I would just keep doing it. But
1: then do
12: obviously
1: it. Then do it. Then do it. Working for someone else and calling that stability is an illusion. You're only as stable as your ability to get up, leave the cave, kill something, and drag it home. If you got this $150 offer, you can get another one a year from now if you failed. Go get her done, baby. Get her done.

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2: ABC News, I'm Dave Packer. A growing number of Republicans are speaking out against the Iran deal that President Trump signed to bring an end to the war. Senator Ted Cruz on that $300 billion account to rebuild Iran.
3: Giving billions of dollars to theocratic lunatics who want to murder us is an exceptionally bad idea.
2: And Vice President Vance playing defense.
4: You know, I've seen skeptics of the deal. People say the Iranians will never change their behavior. Well, maybe that's true. And if so, they don't get any of the benefits of the bargain. But isn't it worth trying?
2: Cuban lawmakers today unanimously approving sweeping reforms backed by the Communist Party that would privatize a vast swath of the country's socialist economy, including allowing real estate ventures. A state of emergency declared in Louisiana after post-tropical storm Arthur tore through. Widespread damage and flooding, more than 2 feet of rain in some spots. On Chicago's south side, a star-studded celebration ahead of the grand opening of the Obama Presidential Center. This is ABC News.
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0: Matt is in Raleigh. Hi, Matt. How are you?
19: Good. How are you, Dave?
0: Better than I deserve. What's up?
19: So me and my wife are kind of trying to decide. We're about to sell our house here at the end of the month. My wife has some student loans, so we're going to use some of the proceeds to pay off her student loans. And the biggest question that we're kind of going back and forth on is what to do with the rest. I have a 401k.
0: Are you not buying another home?
19: So we're selling our house. We are moving with the military, and we're actually going to be where we're moving to. It's really expensive, so we're actually going to be living on military housing, so we won't have to buy a house. The only thing that's required is buying renter's insurance.
20: Mm-hmm. Okay, so how much are you going to take from the sale of the house total?
19: We're roughly like $38,000-$40,000. Okay. And then my wife's student loans is roughly $17,000.
20: Okay.
0: How much is in your emergency fund?
19: In my emergency fund, I have about $3,000. And then I also have a high-yield savings account that has $21,000.
0: Mm-hmm. And how much debt do you have?
19: Once we pay off our student loans, we'll have zero debt.
0: Okay.
19: And obviously, sell the house, we would have absolutely zero debt.
0: Okay.
20: So would you call that a fully funded emergency fund for you today? So I'd probably take the money, I'd park it in a high yield savings account. How long do you think that you're going to be in this next military assignment? Do you have any indication?
19: Roughly 2 to 3 years.
0: Okay. What does she want to do with that money that's left over after her student loan is paid?
19: So she wants to put it into a high yield savings account because she doesn't have a job lined up just yet, and she kind of wants to use it as a rainy day fund, and I've explained to her that we kind of already have that.
0: Mm-hmm. So she wants to increase from 21 to 38,000 on her rainy day fund until she gets a job. After she gets a job, what does she want to do with it?
19: I have no idea. We've been just very frugal with our money. Right now, we save roughly 35% of our paychecks.
0: Where's that going?
19: It's going in, we have it kind of broken up. Some of it is going into my personal Roth IRA. Some is going into a brokerage account. Some is going into, a custodial brokerage account for my daughter. And then some is going into a high yield savings account.
20: Okay.
0: And so, how much is in the brokerage account?
19: The brokerage account has about $2,000.
0: Okay. What's that for?
19: Just as a way to get in the stock market, kind of separate my funds, get better yields from it, because my high yields right now is, I think, only getting like 3.25% back.
20: All right. So I think that you have I like your thoughtfulness on trying to do the best you can with this money. I actually think you're doing too much, and I think you can simplify it back a little bit. Mm-hmm. You've got what I would call a fully funded emergency fund for now. The next step in the process is what we call baby step 4, which is where you're investing 15% of your gross income. and you're investing it into growth stock mutual funds.
0: And that would be, you know, your TSP, Roth, C plan, and it would be your personal Roth IRAs, the two of you. And when those two get to 15%, beyond that, what I would be doing is using your brokerage account to put good mutual funds and start saving for your next house. Call it the house fund.
19: Okay. Would you, so in my TSP, I do have part of that because the match is going traditional.
0: Mm-hmm.
19: And
0: always
19: I have
0: is.
19: About 40,000. Yeah, I have about 40,000 of that that's traditional.
0: Yeah.
19: Would you suggest using some of the house proceeds to convert mm-hmm. that into a Roth?
0: Because no.
19: that's kind of where.
20: No. Not today.
0: Not okay. today. You're too young. I mean, you'll get to that. By the time you get to it, you have a paid-for house, and it may be not $40,000, it might be $140,000, and you're going to pay taxes on all that when you move it over to Roth. But I wouldn't do that today. Yeah, you spend a lot of time nerding out on all these plans, and you've really got to, and you've done a great job, by the way, because you're nerding out on all of it. You know it. You're when we ask you what's going on, you know exactly what you're doing, and I can hear why you're doing every bit of it. That's the only one I didn't understand was the little brokerage account, and now I do. It makes sense. So mm-hmm. I'm going to rename that brokerage account House Fund, and I'm going to dump this money that we're talking about into that House Fund as either now or as soon as Mom gets her new job, one of the two. And then I'm just going to all overage above 15%, no more than 15% of your income going into retirement. All overage above that from this point forward goes into that House Fund. And then when you do either retire from the military or you land in a location where you're going to be a while and it's an affordable housing market and you're going to be there and you make some money on it, then you write a check and pay cash for a house
20: Love
0: at that,
20: that
0: point. And that's what we're aiming towards there. And I do that before I worry about converting the $40,000 traditional into Roth. And because that's your match over on the TSP. Make sure all your TSP's in C right now. The other stuff is sucking wind. It's just horrible. All right, Chris is with us. Chris is in Fort Worth. Hi, Chris. How are you?
13: Hey, I'm doing well. How are you?
0: Good. How can we help?
13: I'm not really sure. I have a couple questions. So I have been in, I used to be in the corporate world, tech world, did that whole thing, and went and started selling roofs when I was like 28, 29. Been doing it. I'm 36 now. Started my own company for multiple reasons. Now that I actually know everything, I felt comfortable doing it. Went from on average like making about 160 to 200,000 a year to I think this year we could do around like 500 to 600.
20: Way to go!
0: Profit or gross?
13: Thank you so much. Profit.
0: Wow, you're killing it. Way to go!
13: Yeah. We're very blessed, and we actually just became obedient to the Lord with our money very seriously as soon as we started our company, and he's taking care of us. So I guess my question is this. So I let a ton of IRS debt rack up. I didn't know what I was doing. I was a 1099. All of that is about to be paid off completely. And we have about, it's going to be a amazing feeling. My wife is an angel and kind of helped me become disciplined around money because I was I'm an extremist. I kind of just.
0: Well, you know how to sell money. You've tried to outsell your stupidity. Yeah.
13: Hey, man, I could not agree with that statement more. <That's> literally. And if it wasn't for my wife, I'd probably be living in an apartment.
0: You're doing great.
13: Sad. So.
0: Proud of you.
13: Thank you. So, thank you so much. So we own a home. We owe about $470,000 on it with a 6% interest rate. We own two cars. One, my truck, I owe $52,000. Hers, we probably owe like $44,000. Other than that, we have zero debt. And
0: how much cash
13: you're
0: sitting on?
13: $290,000.
0: How much do you owe the IRS?
13: An investment account. $114,000.

0: the house.
1: Yep.
0: But,
1: yep. That's right.
0: Okay. And we have a very volatile business, so we can make another $600 next year.
2: 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The goal is for you to remove as much risk from this equation as possible, and by clearing out your debt.
1: Zero debt and a pile of cash allows you to surf volatility like it's a sport.

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9: Thunder, lightning, rain, and a leaky roof. Call Good Brothers at 827-7978 or online at goodbrothersroofsandgutters.com. Showers and thunderstorms end, then partly cloudy overnight tonight, mid-70s. Partly sunny with isolated showers or thunderstorms, low 90s Friday. Partly cloudy Friday night. Afternoon showers and thunderstorms Saturday, 88 to 92. I'm Precision Weather Meteorologist Russ Murley on WNZF.

Folks, if you want to work the Ramsey plan, the baby steps like we've outlined, and know every detail, it's the fastest route between where you are and wealth. It's the fastest route between where you are and peace, financial peace, two words that don't go together, like airline service. The fastest way to do that is on a game plan, and the game plan is completely outlined, dialed in, and walks you through, giving you the same answers and the same personal coaching.

0: that we would give you here on the air, and it's called Every Dollar. It's our budgeting app that leads you through the Ramsey plan. 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It's called Every Dollar. Paula is in San Diego. Hi, Paula. How are you?
1: Good, thanks. How are you?
0: Better than we deserve. What's up?
1: Okay, so my husband and I have been married for almost 2 years now. We have a baby. We got married in the church. All our friends and family were there. But we never filed the paperwork legally to be married. And that's for a few reasons. One is I was in a previous marriage, and it would have to, my child support would be reevaluated. And then secondly is because I was defaulting on a credit card at the time. It was a whole, mess. And, I really didn't want to mess up my current husband's like credit and his chances of, you know, us ever buying a house or something like that. I just was wondering your thoughts. I know you're all about, you know, getting married, and we work together with money. I'm just wondering what your thoughts are.
0: So it's been 2 years. Did you clean up these things?
1: No, the judgment's still out there. At the time, like before I met my current husband, my lawyer said that I'm judgment proof, and she said just don't even worry about it. Like, don't answer if they call or anything like that.
0: What's the balance on this credit card?
1: Well, it was 38, I think.
0: $3,800.
1: No, 38,000. And then now I think it's at, like, they're trying to collect 45,000. I called and made them an offer of 15 because I got a settlement.
0: Oh, good.
1: And they didn't take that.
0: Mm-hmm. So you had one conversation, and they didn't settle. Shocking. No, you have to negotiate and argue. That's not one conversation. And oops, they didn't take it. So you're sitting on some cash to settle this with.
1: No, my husband and I put it towards his debt.
2: Oh, how much does he have?
1: Now he's down to about 30,000.
2: Okay, let's go back to your initial question. I would not wait to get married. I think that at the core of marriage, when you do marry somebody, you're taking all of them and they're taking all of you, and that includes all the baggage that comes with you. And I think it's going to simplify all of this when you guys can get on the same page and start attacking this together instead of letting technicalities get between you. So I would go down to the courthouse and file the marriage license, sign it.
0: Yeah. And then let's lay out a game plan to clean this up. And so he has $30,000 in debt and you have $38,000 worth of bad debt that you can probably settle for something. Who's that owed to, that credit card?
1: It was Chase. Now it's at some, like, lawyer firm.
0: Perfect. That means somebody bought it for pennies on the dollar. Now you can settle it.
2: Did they give you an amount? Did they say, we won't settle it for 15, but we'll settle it for X amount? Did they give you another offer?
1: Yeah, 38.
2: Oh, okay.
1: They're
2: well,
1: like, oh, we'll bring it down from the 45. That was all the extra.
2: And then to Dave's point, that's all crap. No, like, they'll. Yeah.
0: So what are you working outside the home?
1: No, I've got four kids.
0: Okay. And what does he make?
1: He makes about $3,000 a month.
0: Why?
1: And I bring in $1,800 from child support.
0: Mm-hmm. What does he do for $3,000 a month in San Diego, California?
1: Technical support.
0: Not much.
1: No, it's really not.
2: Do you have to stay in San Diego because of the custody?
1: Yeah, we share custody.
0: Okay. All right.
1: But we're free right now with my mom. So we don't have rent. So most of his paycheck is going towards his debt right now.
0: Okay. Well, he doesn't have a paycheck. We have a paycheck. And we have four kids to raise with $1,800 and $3,000 in San Diego, California.
1: Mm-hmm.
0: And so I want him to look at extra jobs. I want you to look at what you can do, work from home while you're managing the four kids to increase your all's income. He needs to double his income soon.
1: Okay.
0: Soon. His career sucks. Okay.
1: Yeah, I agree.
0: And so I want him to make more money. I want you to make more money, and then you guys get on a game plan. And a good rule of thumb is you can't hide your way into wealth. You can't deceive mm-hmm. your way into wealth. And you're deceiving your ex-husband. This is an attempt to not engage and get the proper amount of child support according to what the courts say. If you're raising that many kids and they're all his kids, I doubt you're going to lose $1,800 worth of child support. It's not like you're getting $18,000, you're getting $1,800. And so you can't deceive your way into wealth, and you can't hide from your past enough to become wealthy. So the hack that you are attempting to pull here is really holding you back more than it's gaining you.
2: Yeah, I agree.
0: To Jade's point. And so if I were in your shoes, I would finish up the marriage. But I would also, as a part of that, let's figure out how we can prosper in, if we got no child support, how we can prosper and clear these debts. And you know, if you need some help negotiating next time, get in touch with one of the Ramsey coaches that's been trained by us, and they can help you with that negotiation, because you just called up a law firm and they thought, oh, she's got some money now, and we'll say no and see what she comes back with. And you say 15, and they say 38, and you say that's not good enough. What would you do that's reasonable, because 38 isn't going to get it? We know you didn't pay 38 for this debt. You probably paid $2,000 for this debt, and because that's what debt buyers do. They buy it for somewhere around a nickel on the dollar, 2.5 to 3.5 to 4.5 cents on the dollar, somewhere in there. And so if this law firm represents a debt buyer, and they probably do, that's what they've got in it. I'm kind of surprised they didn't take the 15, but they probably smelled on you that they could beat on you a little bit more and get some more out of you. And that was obviously wrong. It didn't work. But I want you, you know, let's try to scrape together some money again and come at them with another settlement. And let's clear up your husband's debt, and let's get your incomes up, and let's quit hiding. You know, here's what's weird. If you reevaluate the child support, you might get more. That could happen. Your marital status does not keep you from getting child support. Child support is not based on your new husband makes money. It's based on what the old husband makes and the number of kids he sired. That's where child support comes from. And so it doesn't, it, you know, reevaluating it would only be down if his income is down. And so, no, I wouldn't try to hide my way or hack my way around into a prosperous life.
2: I'd have the opposite mindset. I feel like the mindset should be, how can I set up my life in such a way that I don't need to depend on this money?
0: Exactly.
2: And even if the courts rule that in a way that's not in my favor, I'm still just fine. I don't need the money.
0: Exactly.
2: That's where you want to get.
0: And, you know, my lawyer, oh, you're paying a lawyer to fight this $38,000, and they didn't call and try to negotiate it to the other law firm for you? That's interesting. Not good. Open phones here at 888-825-5225. So basically, folks, if you have a credit card debt that is in default, and it's been in default 6 months, a year, 18 months, something like that, meaning you haven't paid on it in that period of time, they have no indication that you're going to pay. Citibank and all the other rip-off huge banks that have screwed you, they don't keep defaulted debt on the books. They sell it off. They give up on it. And they sell it to somebody for a nickel on the dollar. So $50 buys a $1,000 debt. That's what happens. And so that's what she's negotiating in, and that's what we're talking about.

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5: At the World Cup, Mexico took advantage of the moment.
6: Jimenez is waiting for the cross. Jimenez was trying to guide it. That was a good header behind him by Lee Gielken. And the goalkeeper drops it. It's his and it's in. Mexico lead. Luis Romo. Terrible mistake by the South Korean goalkeeper.
5: You heard it all on Fox TV. The final score against South Korea, 1-0. Mexico is the first team to reach the knockout stage of the World Cup. They qualify as Group A winners and will meet a third-place team in the round of 32 in Mexico City. Canada defeated Qatar 6-0 for their first World Cup win, and Jonathan David had a hat-trick in the win. Earlier today, Switzerland outscored Bosnia-Herzegovina 4-1. Czechia and South Africa ended in a 1-1 draw. In baseball, the A's are shutting out the Angels 5-0. Bottom of the eighth inning, White Sox defeated the Yankees 5-1. I'm Monty Bolaños.
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7: 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Well, just because the Knicks had their parade today, the world champion New York Knicks, we didn't have a big basketball story tonight on the court because we had a Caitlin Clark Angel Reese game.
22: Yay!
7: And it was won by the Dream, and the Dream were up big late third quarter, early fourth quarter, but a run by the Fever turns into a tie game, but Atlanta has enough to pull away at the end, 108-101. Both Caitlin Clark and Angel Reese had good games, both of them in big-time foul trouble tonight. And this is where the latest on Caitlin Clark and Angel Reese is just going to explode. So Angel Reese, clearly watching this game after we came in, and now you could see all the highlights on social media, Angel Reese is getting the Wemby calls where, oh boy, that's kind of a flagrant. Nope, going to give her a common foul. Like elbowing Sophie Cunningham in the head for a rebound in the first half. You know, putting her foot down where Caitlin Clark is going to land. Again, you can't ever tell me that Caitlin Clark and Angel Reese are cool with each other. You can't tell me that.
22: No.
7: They're not, right? There was a play where Angel Reese got called for a foul, and she made fun of Caitlin Clark, like whipping her head back to draw the foul. But Angel Reese is getting the Wemby calls, right? There's like, wow, that's a flagrant. Okay, wow, there's this. But Angel Reese with four fouls plays the second half, has a big game, and the Dream's able to pull away late, right? She had the big bucket that was able to help them salt the game away when the Fever made it close in the end. 21 points tonight. She shot pretty well, 11 rebounds. And Caitlin Clark had a good game too, right? 26 points, 7 assists, but 5 fouls for her, and she had more time on the bench than she did because of those fouls. So Angel Reese, like, okay, she's getting the Wemby calls. Wow, all right. But what kind of calls is Caitlin Clark getting? Caitlin Clark is getting the phantom foul calls, because there's a couple of fouls called on her where a couple of players just slipped and fell, and one there was no contact on, and Stephanie White had lost her challenge, so she couldn't challenge one foul call on Caitlin Clark. But just the fact that these fouls are getting called on Caitlin Clark, I mean, again, everything that happens with her, we keep going back to the well of, wow, the WNBA really, I don't know anybody that likes her. The league doesn't seem to like her. The other teams don't seem to like her. The referees have never officiated her well enough. Not that she should always get the superstar calls, but you got to be able to see when someone slips and falls. You got to be able to see when there's no contact on a play. And Caitlin Clark is not even getting those calls. Not that she's not, hey, I should be getting this offense, this foul here, and you're not giving it to me. And there's all kinds of reasons why Caitlin Clark is not getting these calls, right? And there, you know, why is she? Is there a backlash for her? Going back to her rookie year, Kennedy Carter, you know, running her over right in front of the referee not calling a flagrant, right? Like, what's going on here? Early on, I could say, well, for Caitlin Clark, she's got to earn her way. I kind of get it. I disagree because she's come into the league and she's saving the league. But seeing how Caitlin Clark responds to the officials, there is no doubt in my mind that not only is she not getting the not being the beneficiary of calls, but when she has the bad optic, and we've talked about this a couple weeks ago, the one thing Caitlin Clark can do for herself that's going to help her life out immensely is not being so demonstratively complaining about every foul call. And that's what she does. And nobody likes that, right? Nobody likes that for Luka in the NBA, that he cries for every single play as a foul. And Luke is one of the most beloved players in the league. And guess what? Officials still don't give him a lot. Why? Because he complains about every single call. And the optic for Caitlin Clark, who really does complain about almost every single time the whistle is blown, like, you have to understand, you can't complain about this. This is not going to help you, right? Go all the way back to game one of the NBA Finals, right? When Rick Brunson had to tell Mike Brown, hey, stop complaining about the officiating when all the calls were going in Wemby's favor, going against Karl Anthony Towns. Because now Caitlin Clark apparently is Karl Anthony Towns. She's going to get all those calls. And Rick Brunson had to say, hey, stop complaining about the officials and go play. And that was one of the biggest things that the Knicks say that helped us a lot. So Rick Brunson, not only just having Jalen Brunson help the Knicks, but as an assistant coach, helping in that moment going, guys, we can't focus on the officials. Mm-hmm. And him yelling at Mike Brown. And that was a big turning point of the game. Caitlin Clark's not helping herself when she complains about every single call, even the ones that are bad. So, of course, if there's a play where there's questionable contact, officials are only human. I don't like Caitlin Clark because she's showing me up on national TV because every game is nationally televised for the Indiana Fever. So, yeah, guess what? Guess who's getting a foul call there? I'm sorry, but that's how it goes. You can't. No official is going to say, yes, I'm a complete robot. I don't care what you say to me. I don't care if you get in my ear. I don't care if you yell at me. If you want to look like you're airing me out on national TV, I will still call it right down the middle. No, you're not helping yourself. And the first thing I would say, if I'm Stephanie White, number one, you got to have your challenges. But number one, I got to say is, look, you cannot do this. I'll show all the video. I'll show you what happens to Luka. I'll show you what happened. But you cannot keep doing this. If you want to complain about certain calls to try to get calls, I get it. But you have to pick your spots. You can't just do it every single time. And a lot of times, just with calls don't even involve her. If there's a call away from the ball, she'll get in the official's face. Like, come on, you can't do this, right? So you look at Angel Reese, who's playing with foul trouble, and the Dream had no problem having her out there without foul trouble, right? Having her. But Caitlin Clark has to sit, and I'm telling you, the biggest thing she can do to help her career is to just do it half the time for now. Then get used to a thing. But now, if you want to complain to an official 10 times a game, just complain 5 times a game, right? What do I say about SGA? Dude, don't flop every single time. Just flop half the time. And you'll see officials will treat you differently and everybody will see you differently and it won't be a big controversy. Just flop half the time. You can't give me a flop every single time. And I would tell Caitlin Clark that you cannot complain to the officials every single time. Even if you're right, that's not going to help you. That's the biggest thing she can do to help herself.
8: Well, it's like anything we've talked about with officials at every level, from watching our kids in youth sports, you coaching yours, me being a loudmouth on the sideline, and all the way down. It's like it's only going to help so much, right? Even in the FIFA matches today. Like, all right, the yellow card is out. You know, I don't think going and complaining that he's going to put that yellow card away. You've already been booked. It's done. But you're trying to make sure you get your point of clarification or get your 2 cents if you're going to get the card. But with all these sports, it's also the emotion and the energy of a building, right? How many times do you watch college basketball in particular where things start to sway and there's a 50-50 call? Well, the home crowd is into it. Home team gets the call. Momentum continues, right? All of those kind of things. Here with Caitlin Clark, you can't unring the bell. You've got several years of this at this point. Whatever the relationships are with the referees, you can do only so much to amend them. Likewise, Stephanie White. Look, Rick Brunson, the two things he gave you was that attaboy from Coach Brown after game one, and then anybody on the Spurs that stepped to Jalen Brunson realized there was no enforcer on the court. It was that guy standing in the coaching box. Good old daddy was ready to jump on at any point if necessary. Actually got really too close a couple of times. But for Caitlin Clark, yeah, shutting your mouth on some of this, yeah, that's going to help. You also have a reputation from the play side of things. She doesn't play 100% clean either, right? If we're to take the Wemby analogy and bring it in, right? She wears it a lot. There's no question about it. The Angel Reese third foul in the landing zone. We start getting in the, all right, where's the, you know, level of, all right, I'm making sure you don't get a clean follow through versus I'm potentially causing harm, right? And how much of that is adjudicated in their own mind in that moment? Each person has to answer to a higher power and their inner thoughts until we get that device that Jim Carrey had as the Riddler in that Batman movie. Until then, we don't know what's really on their heart and in their mind. But for Clark, it's done. Right, you've got enforcers. Sophie Cunningham's already shown she's more than willing to take up that mantle for you if there's any of the physical play. But because Caitlin has been, you know, aggressive, physically, imposing her will on folks at times when she has the right matchup, I don't know that you're getting the benefit of the doubt there because you've shown that you'll go to the gray area too, and the whistles are going to be less plentiful. Take for that all the rest of the WNBA problems that we've talked about, including the sneaker coming out 4 years later. She also could have helped herself by making any of those 4 free throws she missed as the Fever lose the 3rd game this year in 15 tries where they've scored at least 100 points.
7: Yeah, I mean, look, this was not a – look, it was a great game, and it was a lot of points, and it was a fun watch. But, like, when it comes down to the Falco, obviously, hey – That puts a mark on the game, right? Whether it's the NBA Finals, WNBA, and we never want the officiating to be something we talk about after a game. And in the NBA Finals, once the Knicks realized, okay, Wemby's going to get these calls, we have to make sure that Cat doesn't get them. And for the most part, he was able to avoid them enough, but he still, you know, he tacked on a lot of fouls. Once the Knicks realized, okay, we need to move on from this, look what happened. Look how good things got. And for the Fever, it's almost the same way where it's not just about helping yourself. It's about keeping your composure on the court because Caitlin Clark losing her mind like that all the time has an effect mentally on the team.
8: Sure.
7: You wonder, okay, is she with it enough to stay in the game? Does she need to come out and sit? because if she's losing, I got to stop her from getting a tee. I gotta make sure that the rest of the team is not just going, here she goes again. Are they following her? We need her to lead. And she is having a terrific season, right? She's come back from her injury, and she is having a terrific season. The Fever is starting to play a lot better. They lose tonight. But overall, it's not just about your effect on the effect it has on you and staying in the game, but it's about, you know, around the team and how they have to, okay, built into how we attack the game tonight is Caitlin Clark behaving towards the officials. Cause you know what? They're not, it's not just going to be, oh, guess what? We're not going to give those calls to Caitlin Clark, but hey, Sophie Cunningham, you're going to get them. No, no. Hey, Aaliyah Boston, you'll get the calls. No, no, no. You're not going to get them either. Right, so it's about you, and it's bigger than you at the same time.
8: Well, we've also seen a number of instances, much like we spotlighted in talking about Ronaldo and Portugal yesterday, is there's going to be times where you have your teammates look away just based on how you're performing or the effort you're giving in a given moment. We've seen ISOs on Kelsey Mitchell where she's got her open and instead takes it to the hole herself. Or finds another teammate, and you got Caitlin Clark clapping for the ball. Likewise, we had a couple yesterday where Ronaldo kind of filled the box, but teammate never looked to find him for a scoring opportunity because he hadn't done so consistently. So it's a little bit of that as well, trying to manage the physicality and the emotions of a game. But for Caitlin Clark, it's a story that's going to keep giving. And start next year, I mean, 50 games. I mean, come on, we're going to even get more of them.
7: I mean, it's you know, this is not one of those WNBA can handle success time. This is where, this is basketball. This is on the floor that, okay, there's things that go on outside of the game that are ridiculous that she can't control, that should be done better for her. And there's a way, okay, well, you got to help yourself too. So like your parents will tell you, it's like, hey, I'll help you, but you got to help yourself. Like, it's like, okay, I think other people are fighting that battle for Caitlin Clark about being shown and being shown for promos and all-star voting, all that. But you got to help yourself on the court here. Because again, nobody likes someone who complains, but it's just hurting you and hurting the team. And I mean, it's not going to get you with, you're not intimidating these officials, right? You're not Wemby looking down on the event. Oh, I can't whistle that one. That's not happening anymore. Like, that's not going to happen for you.
8: Well, I mean, look, well, I'll stipulate to the Wembanyama and the flagrant fouls. But just from a straight how many calls you get, I don't know, 1A seemed to do okay with the number of calls he got over the course of that series.
7: See, but that's the thing. 1A knows I'm not going to do it all the time. I'm picking my spot. Look, I say Brunson all the time. Jalen Brunson's the smartest player in the league. He knows when, okay, I know when to make my case to an official. Like when Wemby puts his foot out, and I don't get a foul call. I know if I say something, that brings attention to it because I know it was a dirty
8: play. It'll get a look, yeah.
7: And it will get a look, and maybe I get him suspended for the next game. Like, it's not after, it's not SGA every time down the floor. Oh, I've fallen and I can't get up. Like, he knows when to do it.
8: It's funny.
7: Just
8: watching,
7: pick your spots.
8: Watching the Canada game earlier, right? It ends up becoming a blowout. We also had a player injured, fractured leg. I mean, it's a horrible thing. In their win. But when the score was still 2-0, there's a foul just outside the box. And it's one of those situations where the red card's automatic, mm-hmm. right? Where you're behind the guy, and whether you slide tackle, whether you grab, whatever. But you would have thought dude was shot out of a cannon the way he flew off mm-hmm. of the contact, yeah. which was minimal from the defender.
7: Oh, yeah, yeah.
8: Like, but
7: yeah.
8: Because he made contact, you have to make the call, breakaway opportunity, all that stuff. But it was just coming out of all the NBA talk, I couldn't help but laugh. It's like, wow, that guy was watching SGA. He's been watching NBA basketball. Sell, sell, sell.
7: Exit out by the Fresca exit, Swollen Dome, the Jason Smith Show with Mike Harmon live from the Fox Sports Radio studios. Coming up next, the official numbers are in from the Knicks parade, plus we have an or else story to get to.
8: Ooh. Love those.
7: Or else.
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27: From ABC News, I'm Dave Packer. A state of emergency declared in Louisiana after post-tropical storm Arthur tore through. Widespread damage and flooding, more than 2 feet of rain in some spots. ABC's Faith Abube is farther along the Gulf Coast.
28: Here in Mobile, Alabama, several roads shut down because of the flooding, but drivers have been ignoring some of these signs. Authorities are urging people to stay off the roads because this area could see up to another foot of rain by the time all of this is over.
27: A flood threat into the morning. Vice President J.D. Vance delaying his trip to Switzerland. He was expected to leave for a new round of talks on Thursday night focused on implementing the deal with Iran, but the White House is now citing logistics of the negotiations, saying they've never been simple. Earlier, the vice president defended the memorandum of understanding which allows Iran to resume oil sales.
29: The United States isn't giving up a cent of money to Iran, and even the economic benefits, the sanctions relief and so forth that comes along with this bargain only happens if the Iranians perform.
27: National Park Service employees spent Thursday trying to clean up the Lincoln Memorial reflecting pool days after workers finished painting the bottom of the pool American flag blue. At the direction of President Trump, the water turned green from algae. On top of that, the new paint is starting to peel.
30: No comment yet from the White House. The company that painted the pool had virtually no experience as a federal contractor.
31: You're going to have something you're going to be very proud of, and it'll last for 50 to 100 years before you have to do anything.
30: Last week, the pool was blue. 2 days later, it started to turn green, and then 4 days later, algae appeared everywhere. Workers seen pouring in hydrogen peroxide. The Department of Interior saying workers were using nanobubble technology to remove it.
27: ABC's Jacqueline Lee. Luigi Mangione's legal team Thursday withdrew its intention to evoke a psychiatric defense in the state trial over the killing of UnitedHealthcare CEO Brian Thompson one day after announcing it in court. 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

0: 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So we got more in the World Cup. Boy, do we have something coming up in a half hour. And again, we talk about how, and look, and Christian Pulisic, we're going to get into his situation. Maybe we find out late tonight what his status is going to be for tomorrow. But we talked about being excited. No reason not be excited because the United States looks as good as anybody so far. Wait till we tell you the path the United States would take.
1: Oh, look at you.
0: Getting through the group stage into the knockout round.
1: Road trip. Let's go.
0: Wait till you see the path for the United States. And forget about dare to dream. It's no. I am calling on the dream. I'm not daring to dream. I'm going to start dreaming.
1: To dream. The impossible dream.
0: But big story out of basketball
1: got
0: today.
1: Goulet in.
0: You did. You got Bob Goulet in.
1: I win.
0: South of the border, down Mexico.
1: We're from a casino.
0: Good enough. Let's go. Are you from the casino? I'm from a casino. Good enough. Let's go. The official numbers are in. Over 2 million people in New York for the Knicks parade today. The parade route was only a mile.
1: No, that's it. That's one of the things we talked with John Schmilke earlier, yeah. Going, well, I mean, you probably could have done a little service to everybody by expanding the parade route.
0: Yeah, you could have done a little bit.
1: Here's an extra block or two. Just disperse that crowd a little bit. Spread them out like you're layering a cake.
0: Now, that ranks among the biggest parades ever in history. Because you got to go back now to the only couple that were more than that. Like I think the 91 Bulls was estimated over 3 million, but you're talking 1991. Mm-hmm. That's a tough one. I think the Cubs, when they won in 2016, was estimated around 3 million. Then you have the Knicks around a little over 2 million right now. I mean, it's hard to say. You're estimating your parades. It's not like you're walking into Costco and you're showing your membership now. Which, oh, by the way, I mean, come on, man. Like, now Costco's got this thing where you have to go in and your card gets read every time you go into the store.
1: As it should be.
0: And I'm like, no, I have a card. I just got to show it to you to go in.
1: No.
0: Why do I have to wait in line to go into the store? Why?
1: So we could track you.
0: What? I'm going in. You're going to track me on the way out when I buy stuff. I'm not going in.
1: On the way out, they're going to half-ass look at your receipt, see if the approximate number of items are in the cart, and move on.
0: Do you think I can't believe they've ever caught anybody with items on the cart they're not supposed to. Here's 500 items. Yep, there you go. Go ahead. No, I
1: think a lot of folks try to sneak an extra.
0: Nah, go ahead.
1: There's a long path in a lot of these Costcos between the checkout. In some of them, you've got the food court is inside.
0: Yeah.
1: If you've got inclement weather.
0: That's an old school Costco.
1: No, but like, you know, inside. There's a monster one. Yeah. You know, I moved my daughter out to Boise for school and we went to get a couple of items. They literally have the full inflatable pool so you could see it, complete with this giant ass blow up dragon. But because 6 months of the year they're under ice and snow, the Costco food court is inside, which means there's a hundred extra yards of, hey, I meet you there, slide something in my cart. So potential for chaos.
0: Run to the land of the ice and snow. So 2 million people there. And really, when you talk about where the parade comes down and the most memorable thing from it, you got Jalen Brunson and what he had to say. We'll have that coming up. But the two women fighting and twerking on the light pole, like that was real. Okay. This is, again, I keep saying it sounds so Philadelphia, but this was New York. This was two women fighting over who got to be standing on the light post on the corner, right? Again, real estate in New York City, very hard to come by. You got to build up. You can't build out. There's no room. So I get where if you think, hey, I was here on this light pole, you need to find another light pole. I'm here on this light pole. But the one woman who just yanks the other one off and then is able to stay on and starts twerking while the woman who got thrown off is trying to pull her pants down, like that's New York. That's real some sort of, hey, I got to find some sort of resourcefulness here. I know I'm going to be on social media because people are filming this now, and I just whipped this woman off of the post. I'm going to start twerking, and I'm going to turn into a positive for me. I'm the twerking light post woman. I can't believe she's not going to be doing shows this weekend.
1: I got to imagine she may already be doing shows tonight.
0: She may be on the Dan Patrick show tomorrow. You never know.
1: Well, I think that might be a little more highbrow than what she should get out of it. But all of that said, I'm sure
0: she'll
1: her
0: be on Jimmy Fallon
1: media,
0: tomorrow. She'll be on, you know,
1: potential. Yeah. Man, look, sometimes when you show your ass, you get rewarded big time. And this could be a case.
0: Well, Sandy Sipowicz and Dennis Franz's career. He showed his ass very early.
1: That's
0: in
1: it.
0: And Mike Beattie Blue.
1: He did that.
0: He's the only one that stayed on through all the seasons.
1: Did it with in that movie that he was in with Nick Cage when he was an angel, right? They were in the hospital and Meg Ryan and the whole thing. But all of that to say, I'm sure people got her socials and are promoting it. I've not done the search, but we did get our guy Eric, who sends us some fun screenshots and thoughts in the Instagram thing, had one of a kid being held by his dad. And so it was core memory right there.
0: Yeah.
1: And right behind him is the woman with her pants being ripped down. But I also got to tell you, I mean, that was straight out of a, you know, Hell in a Cell ladder match. You know, Money in the Bank kind of situation. That pull down from the light pole. Yeah. I mean, that was pretty good.
0: Oh, I think you're going to say the twerking, because I don't see a lot of twerking.
1: No, every once in a while. I mean, look, if you go back to the old school, when
0: does
1: Torrey
0: Danhausen
1: Wilson,
0: twerk?
1: He does dance a little.
0: No,
1: bit.
0: But he doesn't twerk.
1: He doesn't
0: though.
1: Twerk.
0: He would twerk for
1: if there were human monies.
0: He would
1: right.
0: twerk. Yes, 100%. Okay, he would twerk.
1: The fact that they didn't use him in any of this fail.
0: No, but also today he do stuff today. He was doing stuff today away from New York.
1: No, I get
0: it. He got lost in the shuffle. Were people be paying attention to Danhausen today, or two women who were fighting on a light post and one is twerking?
1: There's enough room on the interwebs for both.
0: I don't know.
1: And Danhausen. By the way, you see the number of Danhausen shirts along those rails? Lots of people have already given him their human monies.
0: Yeah.
1: The other is. They also are promoting the next Saturday night's main event. Guess who's the poster boy?
0: Oh, is Danhausen really?
1: July 18th.
0: Is he going to come in blue and orange? He's kind of has to, right?
1: Kind of has to.
0: Yeah.
1: That belt is up to $9,000 with 4 days left.
0: Ooh.
1: The championship belt in Knicks colors signed by he and Brunson.
0: Yeah, Carl Anthony Towns is going to buy that. He buys all the memorabilia stuff.
1: He will likely get on board
0: Now.
1: Yeah, if you pull a one-of-one of any Knicks... Or really a bunch of anything. Just put up for offer.
0: Yeah, one of one. It's a garbage can. It's that blue and orange garbage can. It's one of 50. Oh, it doesn't matter. I mean, I wonder if you can buy, if that's on eBay now, those garbage cans.
1: I'm going to look right now.
0: They were probably stolen, I am sure, before 6 a.m. hit.
1: QR codes and identifiers and all of that kind of stuff. No question about it.
0: So it's always good to get a great ultimatum story. We got an ultimatum story here. The player that the MLB trade deadline is going to be about is becoming more and more obvious. It's going to be Tarik Skubal.
1: Mm-hmm.
0: And there's other players for sure that are going to be out there as teams play poorly, do not get back in it. But Skubal is the guy, the best pitcher in Major League Baseball. He's going to be the one that's going to command the most and majority of the attention. And when he was asked about his status and maybe staying a Tiger or not staying a Tiger, he dropped the ultimatum line. He said that as the clock ticks down to the trade deadline, the Tigers better play better baseball or else. And that means, or else, I'm getting traded. He says, quote, that's just the reality of the situation. If they don't think we have what's a World Series or playoff caliber team, the whole team is going to look different. That's just the nature of the beast. So many teams, and I'll tell you this, I'll get ahead of the curve right now on this. So many teams are going to wind up going in on Skubal. And we heard from John Paul Morosi, who said, I think the Rays are a team that could wind up getting really in on Skubal. Why not? You know, when other year are you going to say, this could be the year for us? We're not scared of the Yankees. We're not scared of the Red Sox. Who do we have to get through in the American League? The Astros are not a dominant team. So if you're going to go for it, if you're the Rays, it makes sense. But I'll tell you what, and it's going to be another case of Major League and people getting upset. But if Skubal gets dealt, he's going to wind up a Dodger. That's just how it's going to go, because they're going to want to trade him out of the American League, even though it's only going to be for a short rental. Mm-hmm. But the Dodgers will want to be in a team that keeps him long term. Their prospects are valued higher than any other prospects in all of baseball. They just are. For the longest time, it was the Yankees. And the Yankees farm, you wanted the Yankees farm system guys because of all the homegrown stars. You wanted the next Jeter, the next Pettit, the next Bernie Williams. You want the next Mariano Rivera. And for the Yankees, had a good 15, 20-year period of, we have the best prospects, and our guys are valued more than everybody else. Not the case anymore. Now, it's not going to be forever for the Dodgers, because eventually some Dodger prospect is going to have to go someplace else and be a great, great player. But right now, the Dodger farm system is overloaded. They have guys there that they can trade that are never going to see the field because they are blocked at so many positions. Mm-hmm. I mean, the Dodgers have three or four of their top minor leaguers they can trade because their way to playing time, they don't have a way. You're blocked. We have guys here. We gave Kyle Tucker all this money, so guess what? You're not getting past Kyle Tucker. So they have three or four guys that are never going to see the field for them. That would obviously be players that could be the touchstone and the beginnings of a rebuild. And the Tigers had a great couple of years. They had a great couple of playoffs with Skubal. They couldn't get through. You know you're not going to sign him. You gave Framber Valdez the money. You don't have enough money to give Skubal the money as well, so you know he's getting dealt. And obviously getting dealt because the Tigers stink. So, yeah, they can get three players that can jump to the team right away and fit in with what the Tigers want to do flexibility-wise, financial-wise, and Skubal can go where he can go win a title. And if you are the Dodgers, what are you always worried about when you get down to the playoffs? Worried about your starting pitching. Mm-hmm. Worried about the health of Blake Snell always. Worried about the health of Trevor Glasnow, of Tyler Glasnow. You worried about what is Otani going to look like at the end of the year pitching? You know, when he gets to his innings limit, because that's part of the thing.
1: Now you've got a blister issue.
0: Now you have a blister issue. Yeah. Like the Dodgers are the one thing you can say, what are we going to be worried about? They are going to be the team that adds the best pitcher in baseball. When it comes down to it, they're going to have enough. The Tigers are going to see the Dodgers farm system, stars in their eyes. That's going to be what they wind up getting for them. Already, the National League will have an advantage because they don't want to trade him within the AL, and the Dodgers have the prospects, and they can say, yeah, they can even go over the top. Oh, you want an extra guy? Yeah, we can do that because that guy's not going to make it because we're paying all these players. These guys, our lineup is good enough. They're good for the next 3-4 years, and all these guys are going to do is play a AAA. So, yeah, we can trade these guys.
1: Well, they've also been pretty historically good at selling you that you can take their second and third tier prospects, which are still better than yours, right? It's because that was long the thing. All right, they're going to be in the market. It's like, wow, they didn't have to give up player XYZ. Pick your year and whoever the top prospect was. Currently, the betting odds say that Skubal, it's an 85% chance of being moved. Dodgers, 20 to 28%, depending on where you're shopping, followed by the Braves and the Brewers. A little bit of a long shot are the Yankees kind of out there in the prospecting world. But, yeah, to your point, the Dodgers, look at what they had to do this week. Tommy Edman's coming back. All right, which of these guys has to go back? Mm-hmm. Well, we want to keep getting this guy at bat, so ultimately away you go. Right? That kind of thing. Kike Hernandez, still on the comeback trail. On the pitching side, both Snell and Glass now, who you mentioned.
0: And Kike Hernandez on the pitching trail.
1: That's a fair point. But talk about, you know, Otani got the win yesterday, but the blister is a concerning thing, not to mention the innings that we've talked about with John Paul Morosi going on down the line. Sasaki's been better, but he's still a guy long-term. We've seen him work out of relief. Is that what they envision? Perhaps he can do that coming out of those early struggles. So, yeah, Skubal, it's a nice little ultimatum and a nod and a wink to the systems that be. I hope it's an active trade market. I don't know what kind of lingering labor dispute forces front offices to do, but it'd be fun to have some camera show on that.
0: Exit out by the Fresca Exit, Swollen Dome, the Jason Smith Show with my best friend, Mike Harmon. Time now to find out what's trending in the wide world of sports from someone who's been called the Tariq Skubal of Fox Sports Radio. She's not going to spend any more time in Detroit after July 31st either. It's Monsi Bolaños.
2: I'm definitely not. Not even a little bit. I've never been to Detroit. Should I go to Detroit?
1: Sure. Kid Rock saying, if heaven ain't a lot like Detroit, I don't want to go.
0: That's ripping off another song. If heaven ain't a lot like Dixie, I don't want to. Okay. Well, you have Detroit.
1: Hey, he style. Made it his own.
0: You have Detroit style pizza.
2: Yes.
0: You have
1: overrated.
0: You have a casino right across That's the true. River in Canada.
2: Okay.
0: You also have casinos in downtown Detroit.
2: Okay.
0: So there's that. There's a
1: White Castle.
0: You have there's a White Castle on every corner.
2: Couldn't care less about that one.
0: Oh no, trust me, you will care. No,
2: do you they have a veggie care. Burger for me?
0: Sure.
2: No, they don't.
0: No, they don't.
2: They don't. Exactly.
0: Doesn't matter. But Yeah, I'll get back to you on the rest of Detroit.
2: Yeah, let me know. Let me know. Good stuff, though. Yeah. Good stuff. Guys, we'll start with the World Cup. Why not? The excitement of the FIFA World Cup is now streaming live on Fox One, the official English streaming platform to catch every unforgettable moment. Fox One brings the action straight to your screen so you never miss a goal. 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
0: Now, wait, before you begin, Mike Harmon just showed me something. Mike Harmon, would you like to tell Monsi what you just showed me on your computer?
1: Southwest Veggie Slider, made in partnership with Dr. Prager's. Sweet potatoes, black beans, corn, red bell peppers, onions, carrots, encased in a crispy brown rice crust, and topped with a smoky barbecue and chipotle seasoning. At White Castle.
2: Okay.
0: Now all of a sudden, Mike's like, wait a minute.
2: Now we're talking. Okay. So I'm going to pick up White Castle and head to a casino, is what you're telling me.
1: Yeah.
0: There you go.
2: That's what you're telling me.
1: Buy them by the sack.
2: There we go. Look at this plan coming together.
0: You just sounded like in high school where it was like, hey, what do you think about so-and-so? Do you like him? No, he's such a snob. He's terrible. He's not nice to anybody. I don't like him at all. Oh, he was talking about how much he likes you. Oh, really?
2: Oh, really?
0: Oh, well,
2: okay. Things change quickly, don't they?
0: Hang on a second. Hang on. All right, I can see it.
2: Things change quickly.
0: Sure.
2: Just ask Mexico and South Korea. It would happen real quick.
0: Too soon for South Korea. Too soon. Too soon for their keeper.
2: Mexico taking advantage of a moment. What did you say was a keeper's error?
0: Keeper error is where you file that goal under.
2: Keeper error. No bueno. Mexico won it 1-0 against South Korea. Also, Mexico is the first team now to reach the knockout stage of the World Cup. They qualify as Group A winners, and they're going to meet a third-place team in the round of 32 in Mexico City. Canada crushed Qatar 6-0 in Group B play for their first World Cup win. Jonathan David with a hat trick for Canada. Switzerland outscored Bosnia Herzegovina 4-1. Czechia and South Africa ended in a 1-1 draw. U.S. men's national team, their match is going to be on Friday in Seattle against Australia. And Christian Pulisic, he is still questionable. He's been training on his own after aggravating his calf injury in the opener last week against Paraguay. In Major League Baseball, the final game has wrapped up. The A's blanked the Angels 5-0. Also, Angel star Mike Trout, he's headed to the IL because of a strained hamstring. The Mets topped the Phillies 6-4. Juan Soto homered twice in the win. White Sox outscored the Yankees 5-1. Andrew Benintendi with a grand slam as a pinch hitter in the eighth inning. Royals crushed the Cardinals 14-6. Bobby Witt Jr. did homer in the game, but he left with a sore right knee. In the WNBA, the Dream defeated the Fever 108-101. Angel Reese with a double-double in the win, 21 points and 11 rebounds. Caitlin Clark, 26 points and 7 assists in the loss. In golf at the U.S. Open, round one play was suspended due to darkness. Wyndham Clark is at the top of the leaderboard at 6-under through 16 holes. Rory McIlroy, he did finish round one. He ended 1-under. Scottie Scheffler, 2-over. All second round tee times have been moved 15 minutes back. And lastly here, guys, in the NFL, Colts cornerback Sauce Gardner had to tell reporters that he is actually 1 year younger than what's being reported in his bio. He says that he's 24 years old, not 25. He was born August 31st, 2001. I guess the NFL's bio says that he was born in 2000. So he's 24.
0: That's going to help my
2: 25.
0: Next contract extension. Right. I'm going to year younger than you younger. Say I am. So there
1: keep
0: we
1: your
0: go.
1: Narratives of how old I am away.
0: Why only going a year? Oh, I'm not 25. I'm 19.
2: I'm 19, actually.
0: I've been in the league since I was 15. I'm big for my age. That's what it is. Thank you, Monty.
2: Yes.
0: Coming up next, we begin our preview of the United States, Australia tomorrow. Why, Christian Pulisic or not, it's going to be a W for the United States. Wait, what? That's next. 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
0: Just watch. Hi, it's Jason Smith. 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
7: Maybe an isolated shower or thunderstorm early, then a partly cloudy sky as we head through the overnight tonight, 73 to 77 degrees across Flagstaff.

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17: 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So, still no word on Christian Pulisic's status for tomorrow's game against Australia. We thought potentially we could get word tonight, but he's been training by himself the last couple of days. That does not portend well for him to play. Usually at this point, you're training back with the team. But they'll probably take it all the way to game time and see if he's ready to play. Obviously, the injury was not quite what we were told about it. He got kicked, but it's also the re-aggravation of an old injury, so maybe a little bit worse than we were told in the beginning. But I got news for you. Even if he doesn't play, we're still going to beat Australia. Not that they're not going to miss him, but if he's going to miss a game, this is the one for him to miss. Because the Paraguay strategy was in the middle of the field. And that's where, okay, We need our best player in the middle of the field, and he was able to own the middle of the field the entire first half. He did what

0: whatever he wanted to do up and down the left side. As soon as he came out of the game, Paraguay, the first 10 minutes of the second half, they were up and down the field, right? So that's Paraguay's thing, was they play middle of the field. We were able to dominate because we had the better players. Australia plays five across the back. They parked the bus at the beginning of the game. So we're still going to penetrate. We're still going to have possession the entire game because they play a counterattack style. So whereas, yes, we'll still miss Pulisic, but we might not miss him as much because we are going to have the majority of possession. What's going to make or break us is what we can do when we get the ball in position for shots. And this is where there's so much pressure on Balogun, and he's going to be someone that Australia is going to have a lot of attention on because he's the one, he'd be the one big goal scoring threat. But if Pulisic can't play, it's going to be more about finishing than it's going to be about, hey, making sure we get up and down the field. We're not going to win 4-0, but even without him, we should win this 1-0, 2-0. And if he doesn't play, Gio Reyna probably should be the guy that comes into play because we're going to need creativity. That's the one thing we're going to miss from Pulisic is his creativity. So as someone who, you know, has started out great in the World Cup, had the great goal at the end, like he's the guy. Like they could put Weah in. It could be Haji Wright. There's a couple of, you know, things you could do there. I don't know if Berhalter is the answer because they didn't play well when he went in, and whether you want to say you want to blame Berhalter or not, you know, it's still that they didn't play great.
1: Right.
0: But if that's what they're going, that's what they're going to miss. We need some of that creativity. That's going to be the difference between, hey, oh, here's a play that went over the crossbar, and here's a play that found the back of the net. So if he doesn't play, I think Reyna's the best option, and I still think we're going to win the game. It's just not going to be where people are going to expect, well, it's Australia. They're not that great. We're controlling the ball. It should be 4-1, 5-1. That's not going to be the case. But 1-2-0, where we control the possession and win, yes, I see that 100%.
1: Over under 2.5 goals, the implied winning odds somewhere in that two-thirds range there for the United States in this one. We talk about the compacted defensive style. One of the things for Australia in their buildup is, you know me, as much as I love a long possession, we saw it in the United States first match, right? There was a one that ended with the Reyna goal that was 26 passes. Many of them would be the, why did you make that pass?
0: Yeah.
1: But it got completed, so it all counted just the same. That's not how Australia responds. Their counter is very much a go long.
0: Yeah.
1: Right?
0: Yeah,
1: so.
0: Yeah, yeah, yeah.
1: We're on the edges,
0: as much as possible, right?
1: So on the edges, yeah. The defenders are going to have to be very quick to get back because that's what they're going to try to do and create a little bit of a mismatch and a little bit of anarchy in the back end. So that'll be where Pochettino and the responsibility, the cohesiveness, and the aggressiveness that we've seen, you got to make your chances count because you're not going to get a ton of them. And on the other side, while Australia is not going to rack up a lot of shots on goal,
0: at
1: least historically, the chances that they get will be more quality and in a more wide open space.
0: Yeah, the only worry I really have is that the United States will have an error early on a long ball where a defender slips, mistimes a jump. Australia's able to get in, get up 1-0, and then suddenly that's it. You're talking about 11 guys within, you know, they're in the 18. Yeah, they're all going to be. You can keep taking shots. You just
1: park the bus.
0: We're just going to have everybody.
1: So why is that guy laying down?
0: The one fear I have. However, the one trait the United States has had, and going back a few World Cups now, is that they always come out of the gate big. And they come out of the gate and they want to get that first goal in the first 10 or 15 minutes and really dictate play. Whereas the U.S. teams of the past, they would do that and then sit back for the next 70 minutes, whereas this team, you saw, they dictated play and then they attacked for all 98 minutes. So I expect them to get big, start big and get a goal early and try to make Australia open up a little bit. But again, it's going to be tough sledding. Again, 1-2-0 is what I can see from the United States.
1: Balogun goes from 100-1 to 18-1 on the Golden Boot. Chance to improve those odds tomorrow.
0: Exit out by the Fresca, exit Swollen Dome. Jason Smith, Mike Harmon. Coming up next, we have a World Cup feature for you that's going to make you turn around at the end and say, can we really go this far in the tournament? That's next. Jason and Mike, Fox Sports Radio.
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21: 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Showers and thunderstorms end, then partly cloudy overnight tonight, mid-70s. Partly sunny with isolated showers or thunderstorms, low 90s Friday. Partly cloudy Friday night. Afternoon showers and thunderstorms Saturday, 88 to 92. I'm Precision Weather Meteorologist Ross Murley.
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1: From ABC News, I'm Dave Packer. With the signing of the peace deal between the U.S. and Iran, the U.S. has lifted its blockade on Iran, and oil tankers started moving through the Strait of Hormuz. But lawmakers on both sides of the aisle, as well as some in Israel, are raising questions about whether the U.S. gave away too much. Vice President J.D. Vance responded Thursday. ABC's Mary Bruce has more.
22: The U.S. pledges to work to unfreeze some $24 billion in Iranian assets and to help create a $300 billion reconstruction fund for Iran. Vance dismissing critics with an especially harsh warning for anguished Israelis, America's partners in this war, but not in this deal.
23: Anybody in Israel who thinks their biggest problem is the President of the United States needs to wake up and smell the reality of the situation that country is in.
24: The reality here in Washington is that many Republicans fear that Iran will benefit from this deal and use any money they receive to rebuild its military and fund terrorism.
1: Arthur is now a post-tropical storm as it continues to push east along the Gulf Coast, overnight moving out of Mississippi and into Alabama. In Baldwin City, Amelia Pittman spent Thursday packing to get out of there as water rose.
25: We wanted to see how high the river was and see if anybody needed help, to see if we could help them get out. I saw three snakes down at the river in the water. My mom nearly stepped on one.
1: A shocking attack at a zoo in England. A man arrested for allegedly throwing a toddler into a crocodile enclosure. The boy taken to a hospital with serious injuries. Friday is Juneteenth, a federal holiday that commemorates the end of slavery in the U.S. Houston will hold its commemoration in Emancipation Park, the first public park in Texas, purchased by four former slaves in 1872. Jacqueline Bostick, great-granddaughter of one of those men, about its legacy.
26: It shows that freedom can exist, that it does exist, and that you have to help make that exist.
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1: National Park Service employees were at the Lincoln Memorial Reflecting Pool Thursday, trying to kill algae after a more than $14 million restoration touted by the Trump administration. ABC Chief Washington correspondent Jonathan Carl.
29: Washington's iconic Reflecting Pool is looking dirty and green. The brand new coat of blue paint already peeling off the bottom. No comment on that yet from the White House. The company that painted the pool had virtually no experience as a federal contractor.
1: A federal appeals court Thursday ruled that the Trump administration can replace a slavery exhibit at George Washington's home in Philadelphia. Some panels telling the stories of people enslaved by Washington had been removed when the administration claimed they disparage Americans. In a post to social media, Philadelphia Mayor Sherelle Parker said she'll fight to restore the exhibit.
30: We cannot and we will not rest until the full story of American history, including the existence of slavery at the president's house here in our great city of Philadelphia, the birthplace of democracy, is told.
1: The Ebola outbreak in Congo and Uganda is the worst known outbreak at this stage and has claimed more than 200 lives in its first month, according to Africa's Centers for Disease Control and Prevention. Africa CDC warned officials are still far from bringing this outbreak under control. Dave Packer, ABC News.
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21: Maybe an isolated shower or thunderstorm early, then a partly cloudy sky as we head through the overnight tonight, 73 to 77 degrees across Flagler County, southwest winds at 5 to 15. Partly sunny with isolated showers or thunderstorms on Friday, highs 89 to 93. Partly cloudy, middle to upper 70s Friday night, afternoon showers and storms near 90 Saturday. I'm Precision Weather Meteorologist Russ Murley on WNZF.
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0: From the City of Angels near the Pacific Ocean, good morning, good evening, wherever you may be across the nation, around the world. I'm George Norrie, and this is Coast to Coast AM. Remember Father's Day this Sunday, folks. Later tonight, a palm reader tells our future. Before we get going into today's program, I have a very brief announcement. After close to 30 years, one of our producers, Stephanie Smith, is retiring. She spent years working on Coast to Coast and did a tireless job for us, making my job much easier. Stephanie, enjoy the second facet of your life, and thank you for everything you did. Here's what's happening. Iranian Parliament Speaker and lead negotiator said that Tehran would closely follow Supreme Leader Khamenei's guidance in implementing the new U.S.-Iran agreement. Mohammed Ghaflar also warned of a strong response to any violations of the Memorandum of Understanding. With more on what's going on with us, here's Tom Danheiser. Hi, Tom.
1: U.S. Vice President J.D. Vance says the 60-day period to reach a final deal is underway, and each side is honoring its commitments so far. The initial agreement has been signed, which kicks off a 60-day period of negotiations on a final deal to end the war. Iran's Supreme Leader Ayatollah Mujtaba Khamenei said in a statement that he authorized the signing despite holding a different view. U.S. officials saying the U.S. and Iran have been working on laying out secret proposals for implementing the 14 points that were signed this week, including details on how to address the future of Iran's nuclear program. Meanwhile, Vice President Vance also criticized Israeli operations in Lebanon, saying they've sometimes gotten in the way of negotiations. In response to reports of Israeli displeasure with the agreement, he said, "If I was in the cabinet of the Israeli government, I might not be attacking the only powerful ally that I have anywhere left in the entire world." And according to Iranian state media, Iran's National Security Council said it has a plan for a reciprocal response if the U.S. violates the peace agreement. The statement, reported by the Islamic Republic of Iran Broadcasting, said the National Security Council will not rest until the full rights of the Iranian nation have been restored. The statement further warned that should any deviation or violation occur on the part of the United States, a reciprocal response will be carried out in accordance with a predetermined plan. George?
0: Tom, thank you for the weeks of reports on this incredible situation, and I have a feeling we'll have some more weeks to go. Ukraine launched one of its largest drone attacks on Moscow since the start of Russia's full-scale invasion, striking a major oil refinery in the Russian capital and sending thick black smoke over parts of the city. Waymo is recalling almost 3,900 robo-taxis in the U.S. to fix software issues after some cars drove into freeway construction zones, according to notices filed with the NTSB. More than 500,000 packages of macaroni and cheese sold at Aldi stores nationwide have been recalled because they may contain undeclared soy lecithin, a soy-derived ingredient that can pose a risk to people with soy allergies or sensitivities. Food safety coach Jeff Nelkin with us here. Jeff, this is serious stuff, isn't it?
2: Well, for the people that are sensitive to the soy lecithin, it is. Again, the variation. Soy lecithin is used for, food preparation, the emulsification, texture, mouthfeel, stabilization, shelf life. So it's something that we use, very delicately. And some people are very sensitive to this version of soy. So that if you have a soy allergy, you want to pay attention and see, it may change periodically. People with severe food allergies react in different ways, and even to the smallest exposures. And some examples might be on the skin, itching and flushing, GI symptoms, stomach cramps, respiratory, runny nose, sneezing, wheezing, cardiovascular system, dizziness, and low blood pressure. So you can see that there are quite a variety of symptoms, and it's very sensitive. So it was something that was left off on the labeling. So we want people to be aware. And if anybody feels they have a concern, to contact the Aldi that they purchased the product from, and they will give you further details.
0: Great. Thank you, Jeff. Jeff's website, NelkinFoodSafetyCoach.com. Juneteenth, celebrated on June 19th, tomorrow marks the day in 1865 when enslaved African Americans in Galveston, Texas, finally received word of their freedom. More than 2 years after the Emancipation Proclamation, it became an official U.S. federal holiday back in 2021 to commemorate the end of slavery and to serve as a national day of education and reflection. Here's Colonel Kevin Randall with his weekly report on what's going on in the skies. Hi, Kevin. What do you got for us?
3: Well, good evening, George.
0: Hi, buddy.
3: Less than 2 weeks ago, the IAA SETI committee announced new rules concerning the detection of an extraterrestrial intelligence. This is about the discovery made by radio astronomy as opposed to a landing of an alien craft in Washington, D.C. Professor Michael Garrett of the Sir Bernard Lowell Chair of Astrophysics presided over the effort to update the, and I quote, post-detection protocols, end quote, used by researchers involved in SETI. Those were formally ratified by the International Academy of Astronomics, the IAA. In the past, SETI searched for radio signals around what they deemed the waterhole frequency. They theorized that an advanced civilization would be listening and broadcasting around that specific frequency, akin to animals gathering around a waterhole. Scientists now investigate the entire electromagnetic spectrum, including excess infrared heat signatures from megastructures, optical laser emission, and even multi-messenger signals. Under the revised protocols, no public announcement would be made until the signal or artifact had been authenticated by independent organizations using a variety of instrumentation. While the protocols outline how to share news of the discovery, they remain firm on one critical restriction. No reply would be sent until all nations have had the chance to review the situation, using the UN as one of the conduits for that consultation. What wasn't addressed is that any response could take years or decades to reach the alien civilization, depending on the distance from Earth, and their response to us would take just as long. A civilization 100 light years away from Earth means the round trip could be centuries in the making. Those who detected the signal would be long gone before any reply could be received. This means the mutual or the initial response to the discovery here on Earth might be a radical change in science and religion or a possible panic. But it would evaporate as it becomes clear that no one alive when the signal was detected would be alive when the response could be expected. Moving on to the latest data dump, we learned the FBI agents were not merely reviewing reports of UAP, but they were involved in active field investigations that included direct observations of unidentified objects in the field. Again, this revelation was something known inside the UFO community for decades. George Eberhardt reports that he has added the files from all three of these data dumps to the UFO timeline posted on the QFOS website. He thought it might be useful to extract all the entries with pursuit links and separate them out so that interested ufologists could consult them in a systematic way. He said, and I quote, "The file is still somewhat scary long at 68 pages, but it's manageable. All the released files from 1944 to 2026 are included here," end quote. And in the most recent dump, the FBI records about orb sightings between October of 2024 and June 2025 were part of that. There were dozens of witnesses. One of them was a former Army intelligence officer who described creamy white iridescent-shaped object hovering what he said was over the mountains and covered with fish-like scales. The object hovered while the panels appeared to move in waves until the UFO suddenly vanished. Other witnesses estimated the object had hovered between 300 to 500 feet above Cheyenne Mountain near Colorado Springs until it disappeared. Pentagon investigators concluded they were seeing sunlight reflecting off the snow on the mountains. Interestingly, Arrow labeled the explanation as low reliability. And finally, we have Eric Weinstein, who holds a PhD in mathematical physics from Harvard, recently describing David Grush as the crash retrieval whistleblower as possessing, and I quote, an incredibly powerful mind for detail, end quote. These comments come shortly after Grush appeared on Capitol Hill alongside bipartisan group of lawmakers advocating for greater transparency and declassification of UAP-related records. Grush's allegations regarding hidden UAP programs remain controversial and publicly unverified, but they continue to attract attention from journalists, lawmakers, scientists, and public individuals alike. And that's it for tonight, George.
0: Great. Thank you, Kevin. Appreciate it. Grush is going to be an American hero as far as I'm concerned. Back many years ago, Whitley Strieber wrote a book called Transformation, in addition to a number of other books he's written. He's updated it, Transformation 2026, about the extraterrestrial presence. He's next on Coast to Coast AM. Do you really want another summer like last summer, barely sleeping because you were too hot at night? 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
0: And welcome back to Coast, George Norrie with you, Whitley Strieber back with us, author of a number of books, including Communion, one of the most iconic books in the literature of the unexplained and best-selling nonfiction book on UFO-related subjects in history. He's the author of more than 40 other books, including The Wolfen, The Hunger, Superstorm, and all like Communion turned into films. We're going to talk about his latest book tonight. Whitley, welcome back, my friend. How have you been?
6: Well, I've been pretty good. It's great to be back.
0: And I've got to say something. I want to thank you for being one of the first to be interviewed for an upcoming television show we're going to be doing called Strange Universe. We don't have start dates yet, but we'll let the world know when and where. But you did a great job for us.
6: Well, thank you very much, George. I enjoyed it. It was a good interview. You always do a good interview.
0: It was fun. You wrote the original Transformation back around 1989 or so, didn't you?
6: Yeah, well, I published it in 1988. Yes, and it was about, basically what happened was I went out, you know, I had that abduction experience in December of 1985, and by about March, we were pretty sure it had been a real thing of some kind. I'm never been sure exactly who they were, but they sure weren't us. That was clear.
0: Right.
6: And I thought to myself, well, it happened in the woods. Why don't we go back out there and see if they'll come back? Because, you know, it was terribly scary what happened to me. And obviously I'd been injured, and it's clear that there was an element of danger. But at the same time, I mean, good Lord, they were real. And they weren't us. They weren't human. I was just, I was amazed. And I my curiosity overcame my fear. And so we decided, Ann and I, that going out there would make some sense. 11 o'clock appeared, came to one night. And I said to her, well, let's go. She said, you go. I'm not going. I said, well, why not? And she said, well, I've got a little boy in the other room asleep. I'm not leaving the house. It took me about a week to finally get up the guts to get as far as the place that they had taken me from originally. And it was hard. It was very hard. It was terribly frightening. But I did it anyway. And the reason is, I'm the kind of person who's, first, I'm stubborn as a mule, and second, my curiosity is stronger than my fear unless I am obviously face to face with something extremely dangerous. And then I'm still here because I'm stupid, but I'm not that stupid. Anyway, I started going out in the woods, and I finally made it down there one night, and I stood there, the beautiful evening night, about 11:30 at that point. Nothing wrong. The woods were quiet and deep and beautiful. And I thought, what are you doing here? What is this crazy thing? Is this even real? And so I turned around and I went back to the house and went to bed.
0: Did you feel foolish?
6: Yeah, a little bit foolish, but also sort of a sense of triumph, because after all, I was injured. I mean, the doctor was telling me I was physically injured, so I knew something had happened.
0: Right.
6: And I had been, by that time, I'd been hypnotized by Dr. Donald Klein, and I was pretty sure that Bud Hopkins was right, and they were not human beings. Dr. Klein and I started out with the assumption that they were people in masks, and I'd been assaulted. And it turned out that was not the case. And it was, anyway, the 5 nights after I went out, they showed up at the house.
0: These entities came to your house.
6: Absolutely. They sure did. I was sitting in the living room reading, and my cats were lined up on the back of the couch asleep, which is a place they like to go sleep because the cabin was heated only by a wood stove, and it was quite cold, and cats are cold-natured, so they, you know, like to be as high as they can. So they were there. And suddenly, these 9 knocks came on the side of the house up about, oh, easily 30 feet from the ground.
0: Knocks like let me in, or just knocks to get your attention? What do you think they were?
6: Well, it felt like kind of both. And they scared the cats unbelievably. The cats puffed up. They looked like a couple of caterpillars. Their eyes were wide and their tails were huge. And the 9 knocks came in 3 groups of 3. And then there was a kind of double tap, like, okay, we're done. And I sat there during the time of the 9 knocks, thinking, they're asking me to come out, or they're asking me to open the door. But I don't think I'm going to do that because those cats are too scared. And maybe they have more sensitive awareness than I do. You know, maybe their ears are hearing things.
0: Were you peeking through the window or anything like that?
6: No, I didn't move. I was frozen. I couldn't move. I wasn't hypnotized or anything. I was just not. It was too quick. I didn't jump up or anything. I just was there.
0: Just like paralysis, almost.
6: Not exactly paralysis. It's just it only lasted a few seconds, and I didn't have time to move. I was listening, really. I did get up a few seconds after the double tap. Yeah, I certainly did. But that began a relationship that still goes on to this day.
0: They put an implant in your ear, didn't they?
6: Well, someone did. Two people came into the house and did that. And incidentally, the implant, I believe to be the only provably anomalous object in a human being, at least in the public space. And I say provably because there's a video of it, of the attempt to remove it, in which both my wife and the doctor observe it moving down from the top of my ear, where it is now, into my earlobe on its own, under the skin. And that proves it's anomalous right there. There's two people are witnessing it, one of them a medical professional.
0: I went to an operation once with Lee and watched the late Roger Lear trying to perform the same kind of operation and removal on a lady who had an implant in her facial cheek. And every time he tried to get it with tweezers, it would move. And we could see it on video. It was unbelievable.
6: And the only reason we ignore this is because the government and the general media, not coast to coast certainly, are constantly putting out the message that this is not anything of any importance. We're talking about something that goes into people that can't be explained and that can do that, can move around under the skin. And not only that, the ones that Roger would take out were encapsulated in epidermis, but they were inside deep muscle tissue.
0: Whitley, we're going to take a short break and come back and talk about your new book, Transformation 2026, and why you updated it and what it means to all of us when we come right back on Coast to Coast AM.
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1: We'll take your calls next hour with Woodley Strieber as we talk about Transformation 2026, a fascinating subject indeed. 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One of the great podcasts is Beyond Contact by Captain Ron. Captain Ron, my friend, you got a new show coming out tomorrow, don't you?
2: Yes, George, we do. We have Scott Guerin on, and he's a guy who had an extraordinary career with the State Department. He's a former U.S. Air Force Special Ops pararescue jumper, and he had several UAP sightings, including a really interesting one, George, which was a very long, close-range daylight sighting of a very unique object that he said did not behave like any conventional aircraft he's seen. It exhibited these weird characteristics like morphing, silent hovering, and did instantaneous acceleration. He said it had maneuverability well beyond known aerospace capabilities.
1: I was at Contact in the Desert a few weeks ago, as you were, and people were abuzz about the Beyond Contact work you're doing. They love it.
2: I was amazed. It was very overwhelming for me, and I really enjoyed it. It's really nice to meet people in person, as you know, George.
1: Great. Thanks. Keep putting up with the great job you're doing, Captain Ron. And, of course, if you want to lose some weight without the pain, here's something for you.
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1: And welcome back to Coast. George Norrie with you. Whitley Schieber with us. And Whitley, happy birthday. You had a few days ago, huh? Unmute yourself, Whitley. Nope, I don't hear him. Donna,
14: I'm sorry.
1: There you go.
14: Yeah, it's the mute button jumped around on me. Yeah, I had a birthday a few days ago. I don't think much about birthdays, frankly. I'm too busy. So.
1: And Arts was yesterday.
14: Yeah, that's right. We used to celebrate our birthdays together quite often.
1: Give us a synopsis of the initial transformation book and then tell us about the 2026 update.
14: Well, the initial book, basically what happened was after the night I was just describing, they started to come to the house regularly and a lot. And they weren't, I wish I could say, well, they sat down across the table from us, but that's not what happened at all. They would be there, though, and they would come in different ways. And Anne said, well, you know, let's invite people up and see if they still come. And they did. It came to a lot of our friends, and it became a remarkable place because, I mean, here it was just a bunch of ordinary American people coming to this little cabin and meeting with aliens in the middle of the night.
1: Did they see them? Did your friends see them?
14: Oh, yeah. One friend, Raven Dana, has talked about it on the air many times, and another friend, Lori Barnes, also used to talk about it. She's passed on, and they left detailed descriptions of what they saw. And Raven was in bed one night, and we had gone out in the woods and together and taken a walk, the group of us and so forth. And Anne had said they would come that night. And that was because Lori had an experience on the road in front of the cabin. She had been walking up the road, and suddenly there was her brother, who she had disappeared 20 years before, and the FBI had given up on finding him. And there he stood. And she had said, oh, my God, I'm so glad to see you. Come down to the cabin and meet my friends. And he smiled at her and said, I just want you to know I'm all right. And then he kind of floated off into the woods and disappeared. She came staggering back to the cabin, wide-eyed, I can tell you. And Anne, after hearing the story, said to me quietly, they'll show up tonight. And there was a connection, and is a connection, that we don't understand between what looked to us like aliens and the human dead.
1: Did they?

0: And so then she realizes, my God, it's one of them. And she reaches her hand out, and it reaches its hand out, and it lays its hand in her hand. And there's this energy that goes through her whole body, not unpleasant, just a this sort of beautiful electricity. And then it communicates to her. Oh, and she sees an eye of Horus above the bed, an Egyptian symbol. And it communicates to her, what would you like me to do? Now, outside the room, there's a low light camera pointing down the corridor. In the living room is a filmmaker and his wife asleep on the fold-out bed. And down the hall are two other women, Laurie Barnes and another woman in the guest rooms, one in the guest room. The being goes into the guest room and wakes them up. And they both sit up and they see it. And it holds out its hands. It's clearly alive. It's about 3.5 feet tall, they said. And then it just disappears. And of course, the next morning, we're all excited because we think it walked down the hall. Therefore, we probably have it on video. There was not a trace of it on the video.
1: Nothing.
0: But what we didn't know was it was still in the house. The following happened. At dawn, just before dawn, my son and I, who were camping out in the woods because the house was full, the two women, Laurie and the other woman, were in the guest room, and the house was full. So we were camping out, and by that time, I had a level of confidence about the visitors that maybe I shouldn't have had. I don't know, but I didn't feel uncomfortable camping out. Let me put it that way.
1: Most people would be scared to death, Whitley.
0: Well, most people would have, but I was scared the night they knocked on the side of the house. That's true. But mostly, I was pretty sure we were safe. I wasn't getting the feeling that there was any menace in this at all. So anyway, we're walking up to the house, and suddenly we see a sort of translucent figure come out of the front door onto the front porch of the house, run down the porch toward us, move down in front of us over across the deck, go out into the backyard, and then move into the woods at a high rate of speed, racing through the woods among the trees, moving so quickly that it was hard to believe anything could move that fast and avoid the tree trunks, but it did. We rush into the house, and the filmmaker and his wife are on their feet because they thought the bed was on fire.
1: Jeez.
0: They were hit by a wave of tremendous, really extraordinary heat that terrified them, and thought they thought the bed had burst into flames. A scientist later explained what probably had happened here. This entity was using something that could bend light around it so that you couldn't see it, even though it was right there. And it had lingered in the house all night until dawn came, and my son and I started to come up to the house, and it realized it might be trapped in the house. And in order to move, it apparently had to release some of the heat that would have built up because of the whatever was causing the gravity, the light to bend. And that was the heat Drew and his wife felt. But it didn't release all of it. It only released enough to make it look translucent. We could just barely see it. And that's the sort of thing that would happen. A lot of things like that happened. It was a quite incredible time.
1: And it's still
0: And
1: ongoing, isn't it?
0: Oh, yeah. And then I would go on TV.

0: a few days later and be scoffed at. It was really fascinating. What an unusual way to live, to have things happen to you that were so wonderful and so beyond anything we could understand.
1: And real. And real.
0: And real, totally real, with all kinds of witnesses. Like, Transformation, the original book, failed. And it failed because in those days, books started out on the West Coast, in Los Angeles and San Francisco, especially L.A.
1: And they either made it...
0: If a book began to sell in L.A., it would sell all across the country.
1: That's right. If it didn't, it didn't.
0: And what happened was an awful review appeared in the L.A. Times, and they put it on their fiction list instead of their nonfiction list. And it was called just a lot of very ugly words. And they did everything they could to crush that book.
1: And this came out a couple of years after Communion came out, right?
0: Yeah, about 18 months after Communion, because this extraordinary stuff happened. It started happening before Communion was even published. And I felt like, I always felt like, what if a car runs over you tomorrow? Then all of this amazing stuff never gets out. And I thought, it has to get out. I have to do this. And it was a disaster. It was just, the book was a disaster because of what happened, starting with the LA Times, and of course a lot of other papers did the same thing to it. And the world was not ready for this kind of experience. And, you know, but I have to say, they were much more open-minded with Communion. The New York Times actually gave Communion a nice review. They may have reviewed Transformation, I don't remember, but eventually they just stopped reviewing my books altogether.
1: Did the movie that came out in, 1989 help?
0: No. The movie was only in the theaters for 7 days. Then the distributor of the movie went bankrupt and it was pulled from the theaters because they weren't paying the fees to the theaters.
1: Oh, jeez.
0: And so it wasn't ever seen by many people. I think you can still catch it on Amazon, you get a DVD of it. I don't think it's streaming anywhere because there's legal problems with it. I own it outright.
1: I think I saw it on one of the networks on television, didn't I?
0: That might have been the case, but whenever it's shown, it's always shown, I believe, illegally. That's what my lawyers tell me. And they don't know that, though, and I guess I'm just not interested in fighting in it anymore. I've fought enough.
1: What got you to do the Transformation 2026? The update.
0: I understood about a year ago that Trump was going to start a real disclosure process. And I was thinking, if that happens, according to what I understand from my long relationship with the visitors, it may lead to their appearing in more people's lives if things go right. And I thought to myself, well, people didn't get the benefit of this story because it's an important story. People need to know this, what it was like for a ordinary family to actually interact with these beings, which we did, and so did our animals. And you know, what was that like? And that, and you know, the book was crushed earlier, it was totally crushed, so not many people read it. And I decided I would update it in detail. It's about more than a third longer than it was, because there's a lot of updating in it that goes into all kinds of things I've learned since then about the nature of the experience and what it is, what it means. And I discovered a letter that my son had written the night after his own abduction, that he wrote and gave to his mother, that I didn't think she'd saved. And about 7 or 8 months ago, I found it in an old photograph album. I often look through my old albums because I got a lot of things I like to remember about my wife and about Anne.
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4: 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Showers and thunderstorms end, then partly cloudy overnight tonight, mid-70s. Partly sunny with isolated showers or thunderstorms, low 90s Friday. Partly cloudy Friday night. Afternoon showers and thunderstorms Saturday, 88 to 92. I'm Precision Weather Meteorologist Russ Murley on WNZF.
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6: From ABC News, I'm Dave Packer. A state of emergency declared in Louisiana after post-tropical storm Arthur tore through. Widespread damage and flooding, more than 2 feet of rain in some spots. ABC's Faith Abube is farther along the Gulf Coast.
7: Here in Mobile, Alabama, several roads shut down because of the flooding, but drivers have been ignoring some of these signs. Authorities are urging people to stay off the roads because this area could see up to another foot of rain by the time all of this is over.
6: A flood threat into the morning. Vice President J.D. Vance delaying his trip to Switzerland. He was expected to leave for a new round of talks on Thursday night focused on implementing the deal with Iran, but the White House is now citing logistics of the negotiations, saying they've never been simple. Earlier, the vice president defended the memorandum of understanding which allows Iran to resume oil sales.
8: The United States isn't giving up a cent of money to Iran, and even the economic benefits, the sanctions relief and so forth that comes along with this bargain only happens if the Iranians perform.
6: National Park Service employees spent Thursday trying to clean up the Lincoln Memorial reflecting pool days after workers finished painting the bottom of the pool American flag blue. At the direction of President Trump, the water turned green from algae. On top of that, the new paint is starting to peel.
9: No comment yet from the White House. The company that painted the pool had virtually no experience as a federal contractor.
10: You can have something you're going to be very proud of, and it'll last for 50 to 100 years before you have to do anything.
9: Last week, the pool was blue. 2 days later, it started to turn green, and then 4 days later, algae appeared everywhere. Workers seen pouring in hydrogen peroxide. The Department of Interior saying workers were using nanobubble technology to remove it.
6: ABC's Jacqueline Lee. Luigi Mangione's legal team Thursday withdrew its intention to evoke a psychiatric defense in the state trial over the killing of UnitedHealthcare CEO Brian Thompson 1 day after announcing it in court. You're listening to ABC News.
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6: It's an unexpected breakout story of the 2026 FIFA World Cup. The team from Algeria has adopted Lawrence, Kansas as its unofficial home, and the city has pulled out all the stops to make sure the team feels welcome. Mayor Brad Finkeldey says it's been an amazing experience so far.
13: To me, it goes beyond soccer. It goes to what this world really should be about, which is embracing each other, embracing different communities, and just making it a great place to live and enjoy life.
6: At the official dedication at the Obama Presidential Center on the south side of Chicago Thursday, former President Barack Obama described it as a reminder of what the nation can achieve when citizens embrace shared responsibilities. ABC's Alex Perez was there.
14: President Obama addressing our divided nation.
15: People aren't looking for perpetual anger and division. They are looking for fairness and common sense and mutual respect. That deep in our gut, we want to find a way to turn towards each other again, not further away.
14: He's now hoping the 19-acre campus with a museum, library, and park will bring people together.
6: Election officials in California say a proposed billionaire tax has collected enough signatures to be on the November ballot. The proposed tax would counter federal health care cuts with a one-time tax on individuals worth more than $1 billion living in the state as of January. Dave Packer, ABC News.
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4: Maybe an isolated shower or thunderstorm early, then a partly cloudy sky as we head through the overnight tonight, 73 to 77 degrees across Flagler County, southwest winds at 5 to 15. Partly sunny with isolated showers or thunderstorms on Friday, highs 89 to 93. Partly cloudy, middle to upper 70s Friday night, afternoon showers and storms near 90 Saturday. I'm Precision Weather Meteorologist Russ Murley on WNZF.
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1: This hour we'll take your calls with Whitley Strieber as we talk about his amazing experience when we come right back on Coast to Coast AM. 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
1: And welcome back. George Norrie along with Whitley Strieber. Whitley, at least a dozen individuals connected to sensitive U.S. nuclear, aerospace, UFOs have reported missing. They just found one young lady dead in the woods. What are your thoughts on this incredible story?
4: Well, first thought is clearly there's something wrong. It can't be a coincidence. And when I looked into this, I found that scientists, being a scientist can be a very dangerous profession, because there have been waves of this happening throughout the years. Back in the 1980s, there were a whole lot of scientists involved in the Star Wars program who were murdered by the Russians, assassinated by the Russians. And of course, we've assassinated, or rather, I should say, Israel has assassinated Iranian scientists. And I'm sure that the United States has assassinated Russian scientists during the Cold War. I don't know about the situation with China, but this is different. This is very different. What happened to Neil McCaslin is not explainable.
1: It's bizarre.
4: What happened to Jacinto Reza is not explainable unless, in the case of Neil McCaslin, he left his phone And his personal effects in the house took only his gun and went out into the unknown. We don't even know if he left the house. Now, is that is that a mysterious disappearance, or was he taken out by someone who has the power to suppress the investigation of things like that? In other words, if it's a national security matter, the FBI could say to the local police, don't investigate it and don't report anything you find. That's all classified. And therefore, if there's video of him walking through a neighborhood or something, that would not be reported. But if this was a conventional suicide and he took his gun and left the house, at some point it's fairly likely he would have been seen or in some other way noticed.
1: Or left a note or something.
4: Or left a note or something. And his wife, oddly enough, didn't seem all that concerned. And I thought at the time, reading her messages, Anne would have been absolutely, my wife would have been absolutely in anguish about a thing like that. So what happened? Did she know what happened to him? You know, it's impossible to tell what's going on there. But something is obviously deeply awry, because he was mentioned back in toward the end of the Obama administration. He was mentioned in a text, or rather, again, Tom DeLonge sent a text to John Podesta mentioning General McCaslin specifically. General McCaslin, before his retirement, had his finger on essentially everything that was going on. He was the central clearinghouse for all of it. If he had gone public, if he had entered the whistleblower program, it would have been game over.
1: Yes,
4: for the cover-up.
1: You're right.
4: Because people are just not going to believe a shadowy government organization like Arrow that lies all the time over a United States Air Force general who exudes honor out of his every pore.
1: Who's putting his career on the line.
4: Well, something was, it seems as if, my point is this, there was also a story back in the, during the first Trump campaign, that Hillary Clinton was going to do what Trump is trying to do now, and that General McCaslin was going to be manage the whole process. And if he was going to manage the process for the Trump administration as well, because there are people in the military, higher up especially, are politically neutral under the Constitution. In other words, if he's asked to do something by a president, he's going to consider that an order and do it. No matter who it is, it's not political. He was asked by Hillary Clinton and said yes, apparently. That would mean that someone, when Trump started to talk about disclosure, someone might have thought to themselves, uh-oh, they're going to go to this guy, and we can't let that happen. So what happened to General McCaslin subsequently, I don't know. But I don't think it was good. And I wouldn't be surprised if some years from now or at some point his body is found somewhere.
1: Well, I just found the body after a year of Melissa Cassius, a lab worker. Mother,
4: yes.
1: She'd been missing for a year. They just found her in the woods.
4: Now, Melissa
1: in New Mexico, right?
4: In New Mexico, quite a number of these disappearances are in New Mexico. Now, let's get into the Cassius case. She was not a lab worker. She was an administrative assistant. Everything that happens in the organization that she is an administrative assistant in is going to pass through her hands in one way or another.
1: But she worked. Email. But she worked at a lab.
4: She worked at a lab. That's correct. But my point is, the lab was part of a bigger organization.
1: Right.
4: And therefore, she would have had her fingers in all kinds of pies, because she, as the part of the organizational infrastructure, she would have to have known what was going on. So this was a person with a significant amount of knowledge. Did she say something that suggested to someone that she might decide to spill the beans, join the whistleblower program? Did she know things that were extremely sensitive along those lines? It might not have had anything to do with UFOs. It might have been something else that was extremely sensitive.
1: Right.
4: But I have a funny feeling. Oh, and her family said she was found with a gun. Her family said that she didn't even possess a gun. So that suggests to me again. Oh, and she left her belongings on a table in the house just the same way General McCaslin did, almost as if someone was there telling her what to do.
1: But she had just gotten done visiting her daughter, right?
4: Right. So she certainly wasn't expecting anything to happen, or I don't think she was. But, and the family said that she wasn't suicidal, and also that she didn't have a gun. So what was a gun doing there? Whose was it? We'll never find out, of course. Not a word.
1: And as of right now, we don't know how she died, do we?
4: Yeah, we do. She died of a gunshot wound.
1: I thought the earlier report I saw, Whitley, said that they did not find a bullet, Mark.
4: Oh, they haven't found a bullet. Well, that's a different story. I thought she died of a gunshot wound. We may not know how she died then. But the point is this, that something was done here. Neither the deaths of neither of these people is explained easily. And then there's Jacinto Reza, Monica Reza, in Los Angeles Mountains on a... I'm not going out those mountains anymore, obviously, but there was a time when I hiked out there. I might well have hiked on that trail. I can't be sure. But this was... this case was truly extraordinary, because she was a few feet, 30 feet behind the person in front of her. And, you know, those trails are fairly rough, and some parts of them are steep, and some parts of them are quite close to the cliff. In other words, you can fall off of them, and you'll be found, though. Because if you fall off one of those trails, there's a very limited area where your body is going to end up.
1: It's bizarre.
4: And the entire region was searched with no results. They only found her cap lying in the in underbrush midway down the cliff, but no sign of her. And it reminded me of the cases that David Pilates investigated.
1: Yes.
4: Where people just disappear out of the woods.
1: They're gone.
4: Yeah. And it's incredibly creepy, because this is a case when it seems to me like NHI might have been involved, the aliens. Because, and why? I don't know. The Russians would have had conceivably a motive, because she had worked on a material that was super hard, super temperature proof material that is used in the nozzles of the very large rockets we now produce. For years, the United States had to rely on large Russian rockets for the larger payloads in its space program.
1: Right.
4: And here we were sending up these spy satellites and such things on Russian rockets, and That was not a secure situation.
1: Let's take some calls.
4: So the material they had, because they had such a material.
1: You ready for some calls?
4: Yeah, sure, anytime.
1: Let's go to Allison in Portland, Maine, east of the Rockies to get us started. Hello, Allison.
5: Oh, hi, Mrs. Streber. I tend to get tongue-tied when I talk to you on Coast because I really admire you so much. I've liked a lot of your books, you know, obviously the Visitors books with your early novels, and I really love Cat Magic and Wolf of Shadows, too.
4: Oh, thank you.
5: And Wolf of Shadows is kind of a hard book to find now. I was wondering what you were thinking about this. I'm old, you know, I'm old, I shouldn't say I'm old, it's all relative, isn't it? But I'm old, you know, I'm very autistic, but I've never been very comfortable with technology at all. Some people who are autistic just absolutely love technology. But I can't. I get totally overwhelmed by it. I can't stand it. And I'm just wondering what you think about it, because I think things are just going in a really wrong direction with the technology just taking over more and more with this so-called artificial intelligence, which, you know, I just think it's just going. I think people are just outsourcing. That's kind of an ugly word. But
1: what's your question, though, Ellie?
5: Oh, sorry. They're outsourcing their minds to these computers. Well, what do you think about this? And do you think, like if so-called artificial intelligence, do you think that the visitors are having anything to do with this, either directly or indirectly?
4: Okay, well, that's a number of questions put together. First of all, as I know them, they are masters of the digital world, and of course, they could be on the other side in AI, using AI from the other side. Of course they could. In other words, they could be answering certain people's questions. I have no doubt of it. And we'll never know the degree to which they are involved in AI. Now, that said, years ago, 1998, I met a man called the Master of the, I call the Master of the Key, and I wrote a little book that is the conversation I had with him. And in that book, he says there's a discussion of artificial intelligence, which, of course, in 1998 was hardly even a thing. I asked him if computers would become more intelligent, and he elaborated on this, and it came down to this. He said something that I think ought to be framed and hanging on the wall of everybody who works in AI. It is this. He said, if I was an intelligent machine, I would deceive you. Now, bearing that in mind, the other part of the question is, using AI as a replacement for your own mind, it is not intended to be that, but it can do that because of the way it's designed. And I don't think that the companies that are selling this stuff really care one way or another how you use it. It is an excellent and very, very useful research tool. But to use it to write your... even writing books, apparently there are a lot of romance novels that are written by AI. And all of that, and to take people's jobs away from them and give the jobs to AI and not make any effort to provide those people anything. Facebook or Meta is firing another 8,000 people, as I understand it, and because of using AI in their place. And these short-sighted CEOs, they don't understand. If they fire everybody, who's going to buy their stuff? Who can? They'll create a depression, and of course they'll blame it on someone else. So
1: that's why Henry Ford was a genius, because he knew that his employees would buy their own cars.
4: Right, and he paid them well enough so they could do that. And, but we're not like that anymore. There's a horrific indifference to the employee that is in, or I should say, reinfected the corporate world, because back prior to people like Henry Ford coming along, workers were disdained and were not treated fairly at all. And there were huge battles in the late 19th century over the right to organize and have labor unions. And now we're back to the same situation where the labor unions, people have been paid well, and the labor unions have ended up pretty much pushed out of a lot of companies. But now these people who have no representation whatsoever can be just thrown out like old shoes. And that's what's happening with Zuckerberg's company. So it's a really problematic situation. AI has got uses, but it has also got a lot of abuses.
1: We're going to come back in just a moment with Whitley Strieber and take final phone calls as we talk about his incredible career and what's going on in this world right now.
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1: And welcome back, George Norrie, along with Woodley Strieber. And let's go back to the calls. First-time caller Greg in Seattle, Washington's with us. Hi, Greg. Go ahead.
8: Hello. Thanks for having me on.
1: Sure thing.
8: Woodley, I was one of the few that did see Communion in the theater when it was available, that brief little window there. So,
1: perfect.
8: And you and I met once at a Comic-Con up in Seattle. We've shaken hands before a couple decades ago.
9: Boy, that's been a long time. I remember that, though.
8: Yeah, it's around the time
9: of the crow. Someone showed me a very unpleasant cartoon of myself at that Comic-Con. I'll never forget it.
8: Oh, buddy. Well, my main reason for calling is I just lost a close friend. I'm 57. He died on May 18th up here in Kirkland, and he was plagued with brain implants, controllers. When I first turned on the radio earlier, you could have been Kurt. The things you were saying, that could have just been him speaking through your voice. So, real quick, we go way back to seventh grade. He started complaining about brain implants and controllers, high frequencies, around March of 99. About a year later of just nonstop complaining about this and details, I sat him down and interviewed him and filled up three CDRs. As he got everything out, all the details, all the doctors up here involved with installing them. Anyway, he struggled with that for years. He was homeless. I compiled all of his messages and these interviews into an album. It's the longest concept album in history. It's 48 hours long, 400 songs, and it's Kurt's story. So he never really was able to figure out how to live with these implants. He says he remembers when they were put in. I just inherited all this stuff, and I found a little microcassette where he told the whole story about when they put him in, and he saw them. He said they're about the size of a dime, like a kind of a watch battery, maybe a little smaller.
1: Greg, who installed them?
8: Yes, I've got the doctor's names. I've got all that. When I did the album, I smeared their names with an audio sound just to, you know, for legal purposes. But Kurt tells his entire story. It's a 30-year study that I did of my friend who was suffering with brain implants, controllers, interdimensional torture, draining of resources, haunting him about it.
1: Did you believe him?
8: You know, I was always at 85%, because someone's got to keep a toe over on the side over here of mundane reality. But I questioned him. I stayed on his side and took him at his word enough to craft the world's longest album about him. And I guess my question is he went in to get implants. He drove with his mom down to California, and they found some place that detected his, you know, 15 megahertz hum coming out of his head, and they couldn't explain it. That ended up being a song, that one. But the implants. They said, Kurt, let's go to a chiropractor, someone off the grid, and have them do some x-rays. And he did have a CAT scan, and yeah, there was some interesting looking things on the sides of his head.
1: Did he ever explain, Greg, why they may have implanted him with these things?
8: He said there was something about him. He early on in seventh grade, before the controllers, he could pick numbers out of my head. He was a fantastic, spontaneous poet. He kind of had the charisma of Jim Morrison in his early days, and was really into the Hopi studies.
1: All right, let's bring Whitley in for a second. Whitley, what are your thoughts on something like this?
9: Well, I don't know what to think, because I'm not hearing any objective evidence of their presence. It sounds like he was just you know, it sounds so without x-rays or anything like that, or CT scans, what can you know for sure, or inside the brain like that, MRIs? You know, I've got an implant in my ear, but it's been CAT scanned, and there's the video of the removal attempt, so it's definitely real. And I'm not saying there's any reason to doubt him, but it would have been helpful if there was something, some documentation, because if these are real physical objects, that could be documented.
1: And it seems like they were implanted by human doctors, didn't it, Woodley?
9: Well, that's exactly right. That's what he was saying. And why him? I mean, you know, you just have to

0: his favorites to UFO encounters, just a common understanding and to be heard. That's what it's about. I can wait over the phone. Thank you, George and Whitley, for taking my phone call to Coast AM.
1: Okay, my friend. Thanks for the promo. I appreciate it. Whitley, what do you think?
2: Well, you know, it's a stretch for a lot of people. It's getting less and less true over time. It's interesting the way it's falling out because the intellectual media, the New York Times, not so much them, but the Atlantic Monthly or CNN. CNN has virtually never covered or very, very lightly covered the disclosure issue. The Guardian, which is a big left-wing newspaper in England, is very disdainful of this. And it always has been. Before, it's nothing to do with Trump. It's always, there is in the intellectual community, a tremendous inability to handle this because they have the intellectual high ground. They are the smart people. And when someone comes along and demonstrates the fact that they are not just somewhat smarter, but a whole lot smarter, and they will not communicate with them, they're going to definitely wish that would go away. And that's where they are with this. So it's a kind of situation where they can't settle on it, and they're going to have a lot of trouble with it. It's called ontological shock, the shock of having your expectations, your understanding of the world overturned. Not just the shock of something new, but the shock of discovering that everything you thought was real and true about the world was somehow different. And that's devastating. I had that experience, and it causes PTSD. It's very traumatic. And, you know, people think they dismiss it. Oh, well, ontological shock, whatever that is, we'll get over it. Not so fast. We're not necessarily going to get over it anytime soon. It's going to be the central reality of this. Because remember, the number of people who have had close encounters is literally minuscule, almost non-existent compared to the number of people on Earth. The number of people on Earth who even know about UFOs and aliens is tiny compared to the number of people here. Vast areas of the world filled with people, this has never been a subject that has ever been brought up. Or if it is brought up in such a small way. The only country that's deeply into this is the United States. Even the Canadians are not all that intensely interested. In Mexico, they are interested, like we are in the U.S., because there's been a lot of... there's been so much UFO activity there and in Brazil.
1: What about Britain, Whitley?
2: Not much interest. Some, certainly, and there's a lady there, Helen McCaw, who is trying to wake the British banking system and British government up to the fact that this could cause a tremendous economic shock. But she's getting as much attention in the United States as she does in Britain, I think. I'm not sure. I can't speak for her. But the point is this. And I've done conferences there, and compared to what happens in the United States, they're very small.
1: They are. At what point did you decide to start saying that this could have been an alien encounter? Because originally, you didn't know what was going on.
2: Well, I'm still not sure what was going on, and I say it's obviously possible that it's an alien encounter, and I'm quite in. When I see these UFOs racing around the way we've seen them on officially released video, and then somebody tries to tell me, well, they can't possibly get here too far away, I'm sorry, but you better think again, because there's something here that we really don't understand how it works.
1: Exactly.
2: So until we do understand that, I think the door is open on that question. We don't know whether or not they could get

0: here from another planet at all. They may be able to. They can certainly do very extraordinary things in the air when they are here. So they could be from aliens from another planet. I'm much more willing to speculate about that than I was before. And there's also the issue of time. Could they be from some other place in time or a parallel universe? There are so many questions and so many ambiguous things about them. You can't pin it down.
1: Let's go to Shane in Australia, international line. Shane, go ahead.
2: Yeah, g'day, George. Always my best to you, mate, and I love you, mate.
1: Thank you, sir.
2: And it's Bill, isn't it?
1: Whitley.
2: Whitley?
0: Yeah.
2: Whitley, how you going?
0: Well, I'm fine. You've got a question?
2: Hope you can understand me language, mate. Generally, Australia, as you know, has had the Westfield incident. You might have been aware of that one.
0: Yes, absolutely.
2: That was quite damning evidence that something very dramatic happened to those that school. And we've got the Zimbabwe one, which I believe is just as telling.
0: Yeah, the Zimbabwe one is, yeah, the aerial school. Those are both extraordinary incidents.
2: Absolutely extraordinary. When I first got onto your station, it was a bit late, and basically I got a good story about implants. I work in Victoria or in Australia for many years helping people in psych wards, which, look, just on a side note, I do believe there's something controlling our species for a number of years now, probably ever since the invent of a lot of technologies that I'm sure humans probably didn't make, but we are definitely being controlled, I believe, subconsciously by. And that's one's a big one to pick up, Whitley, because we can't really put a finger on it consciously, because the intelligence that's controlling our species knows how to subconsciously, generationally condition us. And, you know, that's an actual fact of conditioning generationally with addictions and behaviour. But generally the whole population, I think, is captivated by probably electromagnetic frequencies and radiation technologies.
0: What is your question, if I may ask?
2: Yeah. Whitley, I got implanted many years ago. I work in Victoria helping people in psych wards.
0: Have you got any CAT scan of it or X-ray?
2: Well, this is the story. Basically, there's only a few dozen of us out of a couple of million in the state who actually try to get people better care when they're mentally ill instead of just forced injections, electric shock treatment, and the other horrific treatments they get. We try to get them better care. Basically, I've been doing it for decades. And
0: okay, do you have a question or not?
2: Well, I'm just saying about the implant that I got implanted with in 2010. It took me 4 years to identify that I'd been implanted in my back after I'd been shot in the back in my driveway. And it was a funny story because another guy who was...
0: Okay, listen, we got a problem. We're coming up on the end of the show, and you don't have a question. So we got to move on.
2: Well, I was just going to ask, you know, many other people have been implanted, but that's fair enough, Whitley. Have a great day,
0: yeah.
2: Mate.
0: Okay. Yeah, I do, of course, know. I don't know as many now because Dr. Roger Lear passed away. And
1: He hasn't been replaced, has he?
0: No one will replace him. Not, and, you know, there are scientists who are interested in this, but... for whatever reason, the ones I know kind of disdain the whole implant thing. And it's strange because they're easily provably anomalous. And, you know, because they're encapsulated in an epidermis that's put into deep muscle tissue. And there's nothing in our genetic makeup that makes that possible. So you don't take a little piece of iron and implant it and encapsulate it in something from under the skin, just under the skin, and then put it in deep muscle naturally. It's not possible. Somebody did that.
1: And then leave it alone. There's a reason.
0: Yeah, exactly. And then you can see the video of mine. If there's no video of the ones, there's probably video of the ones that Roger couldn't take out because they escaped.
1: Whitley, stay in touch, my friend. Whitley Strieber will be appearing with me on a TV show called Strange Universe. When we get the time, the date, and the place, we'll let you know. Up next, Vernon Mahovell join us. We're going to read some palms and talk about our future.
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5: 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Showers and thunderstorms end, then partly cloudy overnight tonight, mid-70s. Partly sunny with isolated showers or thunderstorms, low 90s Friday. Partly cloudy Friday night. Afternoon showers and thunderstorms Saturday, 88 to 92. I'm Precision Weather Meteorologist Russ Murley on WNZF.
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7: From ABC News, I'm Dave Packer. A growing number of Republicans are speaking out against the Iran deal that the president signed to bring an end to the war. Senator Ted Cruz said it would be an enormous mistake to include a $300 billion account to rebuild Iran as part of the memo of understanding.
8: Giving billions of dollars to theocratic lunatics who want to murder us is an exceptionally bad idea.
7: And Vice President J.D. Vance playing defense.
9: The U.S. pledges to work to unfreeze some $24 billion in Iranian assets and to help create a $300 billion reconstruction fund for Iran. Vance dismissing critics with an especially harsh warning for anguished Israelis, America's partners in this war, but not in this deal.
10: Anybody in Israel who thinks their biggest problem is the President of the United States needs to wake up and smell the reality of the situation that country is in.
11: The reality here in Washington is that many Republicans fear that Iran will benefit from this deal and use any money they receive to rebuild its military and fund terrorism.
7: ABC's Mary Bruce. Cuban lawmakers today unanimously approving sweeping reforms backed by the Communist Party that would privatize a vast swath of the country's socialist economy, including allowing private banks and real estate ventures. Arthur's now a post-tropical storm, but parts of Louisiana and Mississippi, the damage is done.
12: Families in waist-deep water looking for dry land. Flash flood emergencies fueled by remnants of Tropical Storm Arthur. In Stone County, Mississippi, rescuers in boats using paddles to pound on windows, pulling people and pets from multiple inundated RVs. More than 2 feet of rain in spots.
7: ABC's Faith Abube in Mobile, Alabama. A star-studded celebration for the grand opening of the Obama Presidential Center in Chicago.
13: Three former presidents and first ladies joining the Obamas in the city where it all started with that victory speech nearly two decades ago.
7: That's ABC's Alex Perez. You're listening to ABC News.
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1: 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Message and data rates may apply.
7: Russia says it was hit by one of the largest drone attacks of the year. Moscow says hundreds of drones were launched at the city. An oil refinery in Moscow struck for the second time in 3 days. ABC's Marcus Moore from London.
15: This was a massive strike carried out in Moscow. We've seen some extraordinary pictures, plumes of smoke rising into the air over the capital, Ukraine, targeting a key oil refinery in Moscow. Ukraine's President Zelensky saying, if Ukraine burns, Moscow will burn.
7: Felony charges have been filed in Los Angeles against a popular comedian accused of not paying his taxes for years.
16: Carlos Mencia tours the country performing and is best known for his Comedy Central series Mind of Mencia. Now Los Angeles County District Attorney Nathan Hochman announcing 12 felony counts against Mencia, alleging he did not pay any of his taxes from 2019 to 2024. And allegedly ignored all notices to pay on $8.7 million in income.
17: I am guessing that Mr. Mencia thought that taxes were maybe a laughing matter, but they're not a laughing matter.
16: If convicted of the charges, Mencia could get 10 years in state prison and have to pay back all of the taxes plus interest. Alex Stone, ABC News, Los Angeles.
7: The FDA has moved closer to approving a new kind of flu vaccine made with the same mRNA process that was used to make the COVID-19 vaccines, for use by older people ahead of this winter's flu season. Dave Packer, ABC News.
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5: Maybe an isolated shower or thunderstorm early, then a partly cloudy sky as we head through the overnight tonight, 73 to 77 degrees across Flagler County, southwest winds at 5 to 15. Partly sunny with isolated showers or thunderstorms on Friday, highs 89 to 93. Partly cloudy, middle to upper 70s Friday night, afternoon showers and storms near 90 Saturday. I'm Precision Weather Meteorologist Russ Murley on WNZF.
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1: Hold your hand out. Open your palm. What's it look like to you? Just a bunch of lines, right? Well, to Vernon Mahovlin, it means much more than that, and he's going to read the palms in just a moment on Coast to Coast AM. 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
1: And welcome back. George Norrie, along with palmist Vernon Mahovlin, is the founder and director of the Palmistry Institute here in Los Angeles. He began formal training at the Vedic, which is Eastern cosmology, back in 1979, which took him to India. Vernon combines both Eastern and Western astrological disciplines into his practice, continues new research, particularly with the field of dermoglyphics, which is fingerprint biometrics as well. Vernon, welcome back. How have you been?
3: Thank you, George, for having me on again. I've been really good, actually, and looking forward to speaking with you again.
1: Give us a little tutorial about the palm and how, by looking at it, you're able to decide the future.
3: George, when you look at someone's palm, you're seeing a person's life purpose and their destiny, what they should be doing, what paths they should go down, and what are their challenges, what avenues to avoid also. And I always like to say in my lectures and workshops that sometimes people say to me, I've heard growing up, that life doesn't come with instructions. It doesn't come with an instructional sheet. But that those instructions are actually on our hand. That our hand is our instructional manual. So palmists use that to tell the client exactly the roadmap of their life.
1: Now, the palm doesn't change, Vernon. It is what it is. But do the readings change?
3: Yes, they do, because usually the first reading I'll give to someone is the foundations. I'll let a person know what they're, what they should be aiming for, what will make them successful, what will make them money, what will make them fulfilled, and what they should be doing, as a general practice in their life. Subsequent readings usually are there to help a person to understand, okay, if I told a person they should become an architect and they were a secretary before I read their hand and they start to become an architect and move into that area, we go into details. So the first readings are usually about the foundation, the principles, the house that a person lives in. And the next readings are the furniture you have in your house. So it's the details. The first readings are the principles, and the subsequent readings are the details. So you're right in that palms don't change, but what does change is if a person is actually doing their life purpose. And that will show if the lines are deep, and they're rich, and they're strong. And if a person isn't doing what they're born to do, the lines, George, will be weak. They'll be almost like a pencil drew on them.
1: Now, how do you determine the difference between an individual's palm reading and a world event like this war between the U.S. and Iran and Israel?
3: Yeah, that's an excellent question, because if you look at enough hands, George, you'll be able to see trends, economic trends, and so forth. If you read a lot of hands, you'll see repeated patterns, and so that's how, in a sense, a palmist can make predictions.
1: Now, when we take calls next hour, Vernon, will you read palms, and how do you do it over the radio?
3: All a person needs to do is just give me their date of birth, the month that they were born, and a question. One question would be great, and then I'll have them hold up one of their palms and look at their palms, and that's all I need. And I kind of am able to do it by a methodology of, like, let's say, reading their hands from a distance, as in remote viewing.
1: Well, when you look at things like the United States and how the years ahead are going to shape up, whose palms are you looking at? All of ours or what?
3: Well, I have a clientele that is national. So I'm seeing hands from all across the United States. I'm seeing hands from every state, and I'm able to make predictions based on what I'm seeing, let's say economically and socially and et cetera, et cetera.
1: Is it based on a combination of all the hands you're seeing?
3: Yes, yes. Versus if you're only looking at, let's say, one hand a week, you're not going to be able to make too many predictions.
1: Right.
3: But if you're seeing lots and lots of hands over a course of weeks, you're going to be able to see, honest to God, trends. And it's no longer predictions, you see.
1: Well, if you're only looking at one hand a week, the chances are the prediction is for that individual by himself, right?
3: Absolutely. Absolutely. Yes, that's the best. That's exactly. So, but if you're reading many, many pairs of hands over the course of a month, then you can definitely track what's going on in our country.
1: How many hands do you think you need to do in a month to get that kind of reading?
3: Well, generally, I could look at three hands a day. So if I'm looking at three hands a day, I'm going to be looking at a lot of hands over the course of a month.
1: That's 90 hands, 95 hands, something like that.
3: Plus any parties or get-togethers I look at.
1: If somebody has burned their palm or something and you can't see their lines, what happens?
3: Yeah, that happens a lot. People get all kinds of scars and burns that won't heal. Insect bites that that are pretty strong.
1: Ouch.
3: But you know, the thing is, George, I've learned to read underneath the surface of things, if you will. And even if a person has a burn that stays there for a long time, the hand is always going to show the line. It's going to perk up there somewhere.
1: We're talking with Vernon Mahovald about palm reading. We're going to take readings next hour, and what you'll give Donna, your birth month, day, and year. Ask Vernon a specific question, and he will have you hold up your palm, and read it to him, and he'll give it his best try. He's done this for years on the program with enormous success. Now, what do you see overall for the good old United States?
3: And interestingly enough, George, I haven't been seeing a lot of foreign clients because people aren't really visiting our country. So
1: they're scared.
3: But having said that, I've been seeing a lot of Americans' hands, and I'm concentrating on that. So I do have some good news, and I will tell you. The next, you know, we are going through, you know, an economic, it is a rocky road, you know, right now. Everybody knows that. You don't have to be a palmist or an astrologer to know that. It is a little tight right now. But having said that, the next 2.5 to 3 months, no major changes. We'll still be a little tight, let's say, economically, but I don't really see any major problems. So we just have to, you know, endeavor and sit tight and do what we can. That's the good news.
1: How about the economy?
3: Well, the economy actually is going to progress as it has been. In other words, I see what we're going through now. It's actually the next 2.5 months, 3 months, I could actually see prices going a little bit down, not a lot, but a little bit going down. But we're still going to see a rocky economy, but it's not going to be as rocky as some predictions have stated.
1: I'm sorry, go ahead, Vern.
3: Well, where I see a problem is in the sectors of, let's say, crime. I'm seeing some aspects there that I'm a little bit worried about, and crime in the cities. In other words, I'm also seeing that people who live in cities are going to have a little bit more difficulty, not just with crime, but just with their standard of living. So I'm looking at, you know, people who live in the people's hands, who live in the bigger cities like Chicago or that, and seeing a little bit more hardship than people who live, let's say, in the suburbs of the country.
1: Are the ages of the person, the palm, does that have anything to do with the reading itself? My example is, if you're interviewing a kid or a teenager or a grown adult, does that have a difference?
3: So much, George. In fact, I've been reading a lot of hands in this Generation Z, which I characterize as anything from 14 to 28. And, you know, they're just having a little bit of trouble, quite a lot, actually, of trouble fitting in. And that's why maybe, I don't know, my estimate is 85% of them live with their parents still. Why is that? It's because it's not like when people were born in the 50s, 60s, 70s, and 80s, they could just get a job and, you know, put money on a down payment on a house. Those days are not for them right now. So that generation is having a lot of trouble figuring out what they want to do, who they are, and how to fit into this changing society that we live in. So when I read hands of that generation, they're going through struggles and difficulties. It does change for them in about 3.5 to 4 years. They start to find their place because our society will be changing in a better way. I see the biggest difficulties with people who are in the baby boomer generation.
1: That's 1946 to 1964.
3: It is, George, and they are just going through you know, I can't tell you how many times I've read the hands of this generation, and the first thing people will say to me is, I don't recognize this country anymore. And so there's just a feeling of, you know, of a little bit of sadness or gloom as to what's going on in our country. So because of that, they are not the happiest generation.
1: Have you ever looked at the hand, Vernon, of a baby?
3: It's it's easy if you could get the mom and the dad to hold their hand open long enough to be able to look at it. What I usually do is once the parent opens up the hand, I take a quick photograph of it and with a very, very bright light and analyze it. But yes, everything is on the hand of a little baby. Even if that baby is, let's say, you could see the destiny of a little child, even if they're five weeks old.
1: You can see their future.
3: You can see exactly the career they're going to get into. You can see exactly what their life challenges are, what they did in their previous life, and what avenues they'll be going down. And you can see all the changes also.
1: It's fascinating. What is it about the palm that determines these things?
3: Two areas, George. One is that it's the soul within the inner core of our heart that is sending the signal into the hand. So our soul is eternal. In Sanskrit, the soul is called Sachit Ananda. It means it's eternal. It has a spiritual form, and it's generally very optimistic and very happy. So that soul within us, because we're not this body, we're not this physical body. This body is temporary. Our soul is eternal, and it carries many of our previous life information, and the soul sends its message through the arms and into the palms. And that's the very deepest part of the reading. That's the very metaphysical aspect of the reading, being able to see a person's previous lifetimes, what they did, what they bring into this lifetime, what their mentality was, and what they'll be doing in this lifetime. And the second thing that is very, very prevalent is that there's an overlay of astrology. And all the planets, all the 12 planets, the 12 signs, the 12 houses, they're all represented on the palm. In fact, if you look at your fingers, you'll see that every finger has three segments. And in totality, all the four fingers have 12 segments. Those are the signs: Aries, Taurus, Gemini, Cancer, Leo, Virgo, like that. And the entire planetary sequence, even the fixed stars, the ancient fixed stars, are represented on the hand. So when we look at a person's hand, we're looking at the very deep metaphysical subconscious of that person, where they came from, previous lives, and then their astrology in this life.
1: Vernon, are the fingerprints on the thumb, index finger, middle finger, for example, all the same, or are they different on every finger?
3: They're always different, George. In fact, there's no there's no replication of any fingerprint. What to speak of, you know, other fingerprints on other hands. But the interesting thing about the fingerprints is they hold the previous life information. And in the Vedic view, for instance, in the Bhagavad Gita, it's stated that the fingerprints are formed at 7 months in the mother's womb. And it is also stated that at 7 months, the soul of the child, if you will, wakes up, so to speak. And they can see sometimes their last 10, 20, 30 births. And then when the child is born, it's oftentimes you see a child, they're just, you know, in another world, if you will. They're remembering their previous lives. They're slowly acclimating to new parents and a new household, like that. But at the same time, they're deeply remembering their previous lifetimes until they forget them. Now, at the same time, the Navajo Indians had a legend that at 7 months in the womb, God blows his breath on that little child, and that breath becomes the fingerprints. So the Vedic view of the Eastern world and the American Navajo Indians had the same view of these fingerprints. And these fingerprints are, to me, the most amazing part of palmistry, because they are the deepest part of the aspect of palmistry, because they come directly from the soul. The soul is broadcasting the actual fingerprints. So that's why they're all so different, George, because we are individuals.
1: Is the left hand different from the right, or are they the same?
3: No, they're never the same. In fact, the right hand has everything to do with the left brain. And I look at the right hand, George, to see what type of career a person will get into. The right hand is basically our outer self, and the left hand is our inner self. So I look at the right hand to see what a person's career should be, how other people see them, what influence they'll have in our society. And the left hand is getting its information from the right brain, and that's the brain of the internal world. So I look at the left hand to see who a person is emotionally. I look at their spiritual aspects there. I look at their psychology there. So both hands have to be read in tandem to be able to get a very, very total picture of the individual.
1: And the palms are different too?
3: Oh, usually 100% different.
1: All right, stay with us, Vernon. We'll come back in a moment with Vernon Mahubal. We'll take readings next hour on Coast to Coast. Or just questions, but I've got lots more when I come back.
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1: We'll take your calls next hour with Vernon Mauvel as we talk about reading palms in your future. 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
1: And welcome back, George Norrie, along with our friend, palm reader, Vernon Mahovel. Vernon, why were we born with fingerprints and palm prints in the first place?
8: So that we understand ourselves and we know ourselves. Human life is meant for self-realization. That's the point of why we have a human body. So we're not like animals. Animals are wonderful. They're loving. They're incredible creatures with all kinds of different qualities. But they don't have the quality of being able to ask the questions of, the most important questions of, who am I? What's the purpose of life? Is there a God? They're not seekers. They're not searchers. So our palm expresses what we seek. And if people have, if a particular individual soul has lived in a human body for a number of human lifetimes, they begin to question and ask, well, I seem to be doing this over and over, but I'm not completely happy. Why? Who am I? What am I supposed to be doing? So the human life is meant for understanding one's destiny. And so in order for us to understand our destiny, God, through the agency of the soul, puts these signs and symbols onto our palm so that we understand who we are. And that is the real purpose of life. As they say, know thyself. That is what palmistry is all about. So palmistry can explain who we are as individuals. It can explain who we are as individuals, as in our emotions, and who we are as individuals, as in the best careers to involve ourselves in. But the highest aspect of palmistry is to be able to help a person to understand who they are as a spiritual being and how to find that fulfillment in their spiritual quest.
1: Vernon, what is a lifeline on the palm?
8: You know, George, that is the most well-known line on the hand. When people think of palmistry, they think of the lifeline. But the lifeline actually has nothing to do with the length of life, and that's its common, that's the common idea. And people constantly are telling me
1: the misperception, right?
8: Yeah, exactly. People are constantly coming up to me and say, Vernon, my lifeline is, it breaks at a certain point or ends at a certain point. Am I going to die early? And actually, the lifeline has absolutely nothing to do with health or the length of life. It's actually in the chakra system, it's the second chakra. So it's the chakra or the line dealing with relationships. Even children are seen there. Relationships with the opposite sex and children are seen there.
1: Which one is the lifeline? I'm looking at my palm right now.
8: It is the semicircular line that moves around the ball of the thumb. And it starts at the bottom of the hand and curls up towards the thumb side.
1: Now what is right in the middle of the palm?
8: Right in the middle of the palm is the first chakra. And that line has everything to do with one's career. I look at that line to see what jobs people have taken, the jobs they should do, and the career that will not only make the money but be successful in. So now, if that line is very strong and rich and deep, it does show a person who will achieve security and stability. And that can change. But that's the line that I look at to see if a person has strong foundations in their life, including sometimes domestic stability.
1: Give us an overview predictions for the rest of this year.
8: Well, I think the next 2 to 3 months, George, are going to be pretty much the same as we're seeing. And it can be a struggle in some areas economically. And then when we get into September, October, and November, there will be certain sectors of our economy that will start to pick up. And those are the industries that I see that deal with health, fitness, and any companies that, let's say, sell vitamins or nutrients or that type of thing. But I see the health industries really starting to do well, and that will include fitness centers and any attention to health and well-being. The

0: stability has to do with just fears also. I can't tell you how many clients that I have working in that industry, and they're just worried about their career, even having a career, what to speak of, what the tech industry is going to be doing. And I don't think it has anything to do, well, I'm not going to say that, but I don't think it has as much to do with AI as is being said.
1: A lot of people, Vernon, are concerned about meeting their soulmate or having a soulmate. Can you ascertain that with a palm?
0: Absolutely. In fact, we tend to marry people that we have been friends with or even married in a previous life. So if someone is going to marry someone and they're going to be with that person pretty much their whole life, you will see that very strongly represented in their hand, because we can't really love anyone with strong tenacity unless in our previous life we knew that person. So life, George, is a continuum. A lot of the people that we have relationships with, friends, lovers, we met in our previous life, and they're represented in our palm in this life. And so if you see, let's say, a soulmate in a person's hand, it means, and you're going to see easily, that that person knew that person in a previous life. That's why they're soulmates. So we also see relationships in the hand that may last 3 months or 5 months or maybe a year. And I have to tell a person sometimes, well, you know, this relationship may not last. And they're at the beginning of the relationship, and I can see that it's going to last maybe a year and a half.
1: But you really, you'll tell them that.
0: It's the easiest thing to do. Yeah, well, that's the easiest thing to do, George, because they're in love. And you have to say, well, let's see what happens. And they look at me like, you're telling me it's not going to last. And I just have to tell them the truth. But if I can avoid a bad relationship, why not say it, you know? I mean, people pay me to tell them, you know, the truth.
1: Sure. Have you ever looked at a palm of somebody who is about to die, and they did?
0: Yes.
1: Why'd you hesitate?
0: Because it's not the most pleasant thing to, you know, tell a person. And if I can, let's say, help a person maybe to eat better or to become a vegetarian or, you know, take more vitamins or exercise more, then I will. If I can help a person to prolong their life, I will.
1: Can you alter a reading? In that, I mean, if you see something like imminent death, can you actually have it stopped?
0: Well, that's interesting, George, because let's say someone is, let's say, 35, and you see that they have a good future ahead, but they're ruining it by taking drugs, smoking a lot of marijuana, or whatever they're doing. You know, whatever they're doing. And they're overdoing it, and it's affecting them, and it could actually affect their health and their well-being and their psychology. That is my job to tell them. And so if they, let's say, hold back on the drugs or start getting exercise and they start improving their life, yes, automatically their life can change in a drastic way for the better.
1: Does palmistry and astrology differ?
0: Not in any way, George. Palmistry and astrology are a brother and sister to each other. Now, not a lot of palmists know that. And even less astrologers know that.
1: Right.
0: But the idea here is that anything that a qualified and professional astrologer can see, a palmist can see if they know also how, if they've been at it for a bunch of years. And at the same time, palmistry lends itself to strong intuitions. Because you're holding the hand of a person and you're reading their hand, and that energy is coming directly from the soul. It's a metaphysical source. So you're a palmist over time will get good intuitions, even if they're reading the hand from a strictly astrological

0: ideological point of view, and not letting in, eventually intuition will just seep into the picture. And then the reading becomes deeper, much deeper.
1: How long will it take somebody to learn how to read a poem?
0: You know, I have a year-long course, and if a person takes a year to start looking at hands, and they read, let's say, a poem, let's say every day or every other day, they can become really confident. But it takes about, honestly, George, it takes about 7 years to feel like this is what I want to do, and a strong sense of confidence and faith in what they're doing. And anything beyond that is icing on the cake.
1: Now, you were saying that the left hand and the right hand are different, which my question then is, would somebody have two different readings that would contradict each other?
0: No, because both hands are going to amalgamate the same information. In other words, when you're looking at someone's left hand, you're looking at who they are emotionally and spiritually. When you're looking at someone's right hand, you're looking at who they are in their career suit. So you just amalgamate the two, and that's who we are. We're spiritual people having a a human experience.
1: Not that I've had time to look at the bottom of my feet, but do they have palm prints too?
0: Yes. But the feet, George, have more to do with health. The feet definitely have signs and symbols and images on them, but the feet have more to do with health than anything. 90% of what's represented on the feet have to do with health trends and health issues.
1: Do you read feet?
0: No.
1: I don't blame you.
0: But you can also look at health trends, and I do quite frequently, on the palms also. Health trends are seen on the palms. And the interesting thing about, being an astrologer or a palmist is that we can, for instance, if someone has like a health issue, we see it as usually starting in the mind or the psychology. When a doctor might just give a pill and maybe that'll solve the problem, but it doesn't always. But we actually see as palmists, what we see in health is so many of our health issues, other than, let's say, falling on a sheet of ice or something like that, or, we see health issues as starting in the mind, starting in the psychology, and we can actually avert a health issue years before it takes place if a person changes their thinking.
1: Well, people can
0: a lot to do with negative thinking, George.
1: Can people email you through your website?
0: Yes, they can. Yes, and they can email me, and I'll call them immediately.
1: PalmistryInstitute.com?
0: Yes.
1: And the last book you have was called "Talk to the Hand," or do you have any others?
0: I'm working on a new book, and but "Talk to the Hand" is my latest book. And it's kind of like an adventure. It's kind of like, what is it like to be a palmist? What is it like to read hands? And I take people on a journey.
1: All right, we're going to come back in a moment with Vernon Mahovil and take readings, or perhaps you have just a question. If you want a reading, give Donna your birth month and day, and then ask Vernon a specific question. He'll ask you how to hold up your hand and your palm, and you do his thing.
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7: 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Showers and thunderstorms end, then partly cloudy overnight tonight, mid-70s. Partly sunny with isolated showers or thunderstorms, low 90s Friday. Partly cloudy Friday night. Afternoon showers and thunderstorms Saturday, 88 to 92. I'm Precision Weather Meteorologist Russ Murley on WNZF.
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9: From ABC News, I'm Dave Packer. A state of emergency declared in Louisiana after post-tropical storm Arthur tore through. Widespread damage and flooding, more than 2 feet of rain in some spots. ABC's Faith Abube is farther along the Gulf Coast.
10: Here in Mobile, Alabama, several roads shut down because of the flooding, but drivers have been ignoring some of these signs. Authorities are urging people to stay off the roads because this area could see up to another foot of rain by the time all of this is over.
9: A flood threat into the morning. Vice President J.D. Vance delaying his trip to Switzerland. He was expected to leave for a new round of talks on Thursday night focused on implementing the deal with Iran, but the White House is now citing logistics of the negotiations, saying they've never been simple. Earlier, the vice president defended the memorandum of understanding which allows Iran to resume oil sales.
11: The United States isn't giving up a cent of money to Iran, and even the economic benefits, the sanctions relief and so forth that comes along with this bargain only happens if the Iranians perform.
9: National Park Service employees spent Thursday trying to clean up the Lincoln Memorial reflecting pool days after workers finished painting the bottom of the pool American flag blue. At the direction of President Trump, the water turned green from algae. On top of that, the new paint is starting to peel.
12: No comment yet from the White House. The company that painted the pool had virtually no experience as a federal contractor.
13: You're going to have something you're going to be very proud of, and it'll last for 50 to 100 years before you have to do anything.
12: Last week, the pool was blue. 2 days later, it started to turn green, and then 4 days later, algae appeared everywhere. Workers seen pouring in hydrogen peroxide. The Department of Interior saying workers were using nanobubble technology to remove it.
9: ABC's Jacqueline Lee. Luigi Mangione's legal team Thursday withdrew its intention to evoke a psychiatric defense in the state trial over the killing of UnitedHealthcare CEO Brian Thompson one day after announcing it in court. You're listening to ABC News.
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9: It's an unexpected breakout story of the 2026 FIFA World Cup. The team from Algeria has adopted Lawrence, Kansas as its unofficial home, and the city's pulled out all the stops to make sure the team feels welcome. Mayor Brad Finkeldye says it's been an amazing experience so far.
16: To me, it goes beyond soccer. It goes to what this world really should be about, which is embracing each other, embracing different communities, and just making it a great place to live and enjoy life.
9: At the official dedication at the Obama Presidential Center on the south side of Chicago Thursday, former President Barack Obama described it as a reminder of what the nation can achieve when citizens embrace shared responsibilities. ABC's Alex Perez was there.
17: President Obama addressing our divided nation.
18: People aren't looking for perpetual anger and division. They are looking for fairness and common sense and mutual respect that deep in our gut, we want to find a way to turn towards each other again, not further away.
17: He's now hoping the 19-acre campus with a museum, library, and park will bring people together.
9: Election officials in California say a proposed billionaire tax has collected enough signatures to be on the November ballot. The proposed tax would counter federal health care cuts with a one-time tax on individuals worth more than $1 billion living in the state as of January. Dave Packer, ABC News.
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7: Maybe an isolated shower or thunderstorm early, then a partly cloudy sky as we head through the overnight tonight, 73 to 77 degrees across Flagler County, southwest winds at 5 to 15. Partly sunny with isolated showers or thunderstorms on Friday, highs 89 to 93. Partly cloudy, middle to upper 70s Friday night, afternoon showers and storms near 90 Saturday. I'm Precision Weather Meteorologist Russ Murley on WNZF.
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1: And welcome back, George Norrie, along with Vernon Mahubble. Vernon, are there points on the palm that give you psychic intuition and points like that?
9: Yes. Let's say you're in a state of quandary or indecision, and you want an answer. Hold your left hand right to your heart and sit down and relax and ask the question, "What should I do?"
1: And how do you get your answer?
9: You'll get it through your heart. Your heart will answer it. In other words, the left hand is connected to the heart, and you're communing with your heart.
1: So it won't stop beating, though, will it?
9: Oh, no, no. In fact, it might even beat faster because you're going to get your right answer. But holding your left, if you have a question, you're in a state of indecision or confusion or uncertainty, sit down, hold your left hand right to your heart. Take a deep breath and just ask your question, and you'll get your answer. It'll come from the deep, deep, deepest subconsciousness. And if you do this regularly, you'll not only become intuitive, you may even become psychic.
1: Really?
9: Yeah.
1: That's fascinating.
9: So, yeah, the hands and the heart are incredibly connected. just like, George, when we do things with our hands, we can be pretty dexterous. Well, at the same time, we need to use our hands in other ways, not just to, you know, use them to eat and use them to write, but also at the same time, that our hands are a meditative tool, and that they're very powerful. For instance, even the aspect of holding the hands in prayer, when you hold your hands together, what it does is holding the two palms together brings the two brains together, the right and the left, and they become, let's say, harmonized. So many times if you just want to feel peace or harmony we'll just hold our hands together in like a prayer mode or a peace mode, or hold our hands together. How many times do we do that, let's say, when we're just in a state of contemplation or reflection? What do? We hold our hands together. And what that does is it amalgamates our two brains, and then we're able to come up with a little bit more clarity, because we're feeling more peaceful and more harmonious inside. So our hands are also a very deep part of our spiritual awareness.
1: Is that why prayer works?
9: Prayer works because you're communing with God through both brains. In other words, both the left and the right brains are trying to communicate with the Supreme Lord. And so it works because you're putting yourself at peace. You're saying, okay, I can't figure this out, God, you help me. So what you're doing is, when you're bringing those two palms together, you're asking for peace, you're asking for harmony, you're putting yourself in a position of resting your mind and your psychology. And that's why it's easy to pray to God, because you're at peace at that point.
1: All right, let's go to the phones. First caller we're going to go to, the birthday is July 11. July 11, we're going to first-time caller Denise in Chicago, Illinois. Hi, Denise.
10: Hello.
1: How can we help you?
10: Hi, George. I got to let you know, I just love your show.
1: Well, thank you.
10: And I learned so much, and I thank you. You're a great interviewer, and I'm in awe whenever I listen to you. Thank you.
1: You're welcome. You have a question for Vernon, and then he'll tell you what to do with your hand.
10: Excellent, Vernon. Excellent. Thank you. Hello, Vernon. How are you?
9: Oh, great. Can I just, before you ask your question, I have something I want to tell you.
10: Okay.
9: This particular year is a new point of beginning for you. You may have just started a new goal or an endeavor around November, December. Keep at it. Move forward with it. This is a year of new plans and new ventures, and there's one particular one that you should be concentrating on.
10: And what's that? What do you see?
9: Well, I want you to just do it. Now ask me your question.
10: Okay. Actually, my question pertained to that. The past year, I was in a position, and I always seem to get a boss that loves me, and then I get a boss that hates me. And I've decided that I want to start my own business.
9: Your own business?
10: So, yes. Yeah, exactly. And I want to help seniors and travel and tours and seniors.
9: Yes. So about November, December of last year, you decided to say to yourself, I'm going to become autonomous. I really need to do my own thing. And last year is when you either you left your job or you quit your job in some way. But this year is the year that you should follow through on controlling your own life destiny in regards to your career. So move forward, don't look back, and start your own business. Or at least work for another company where they give you your own department and they just leave you alone. Okay?
10: Yeah, that's a great wish, but finding that, I'd rather do it myself. And you know, you're right on with the November, December. I was thinking about it, and yep. I thank you. You gave me goosebumps.
1: Well, hold on. What about her palm now, Vernon?
10: Oh, my palm.
9: I already looked at it.
1: You did?
9: Oh,
1: when?
9: You were holding it up.
10: I was.
1: I didn't know that.
11: I didn't have to ask her. She was holding it up.
1: All right.
10: You're awesome. Thank you very much. Thank you very much.
11: You're
10: George.
11: Awesome, too. Start your own business.
1: Thanks, Denise. Good luck. I didn't know you did that.
11: Well, it happens. I don't know.
1: Well, what did you see when she held her hand up?
11: Well, she was holding her hand up the whole time. She was sitting at a table or something and just holding her hands. Both of them, one was on the phone and she was just holding up her hand.
1: What are you, a remote viewer too?
11: I could be. I don't know. I think so.
1: That's mad.
11: The government has never come to me and asked me for my services, so what can you do?
1: Next caller does not want a reading. Mayette in New York. Welcome to the show. Hello, Mayette.
12: Actually, without having to give the full birthday, which is attached to one's medical record, I'm very sensitive to now, I would like a reading, and I have a general question. You have the most fascinating guest, and Vernon, I believe you're the one that told us about Israel Regardi's book, The Naturalistic Practitioner. Were you the palmist that told us about him?
11: No.
12: Okay, but that is an excellent book along the metaphysician-physician healing line. But my general question, so you can think about it, my month and day is May 25th. I think it's 2 days before Judge George's beloved mother's birthday. And I want to know about moving forward with a very important invention, and also some inventions that are more gadget and friendly and helpful, but in particular a very important invention with the acronym of NLP.
11: Okay. So I will say to you, last year, around this time, you came up with this idea. That was the seed form of what you're trying to do now, this year. You came up with about a year ago. And you've been steadily working on it, actually very strongly working on it this year. And I want you to continue on it. It will actually manifest itself by the end of the year. So I want you to work hard on it. And it will entail hard work and some struggle and some effort. But I want you to, it does look like it will actually provide you with some success. So work at it.
12: That sounds good. And the general question, how is it that one can go to India and look at a palm leaf, I think it is, and the reader can tell you about your past, your present, and your future? You seem to have some information, so give us some. That is just so remarkable. Give us some information, more information on that. Thank you so much, George.
1: Okay, and it could be tea leaves, Vernon.
11: Well, you know, the quick answer to that is the India and the, let's say, the Oriental world as opposed to the Occidental world is the beginnings of, we see the beginnings of palmistry and astrology, what is called Vedic astrology. And there is a book that's 5,000 years old. It was written in 3,100 BC called the Hast Samudra Shastra. And that is a Sanskrit. That's in Sanskrit. It means the study of the human hand by astrological method. And that treatise is written in Sanskrit, and I've studied Sanskrit in order to unlock these ancient books on palmistry. And so the places like Tibet and India, the Far East, this is the area where palmistry and astrology in our on our earth began.
1: Next birthday is June 24. June 24, we're going to Rick in Massachusetts. Hi, Rick.
13: Hi, guys.
1: Good to have you with us.
13: It's February 24th, but...
1: Feb. Oh, she's got me as June. All right, 224.
13: Yeah, 224. That's great. I'm so happy to hear it. She's my favorite caller, and such an intelligent lady, so it's good to hear her voice again.
1: How about a question?
13: I think I told you before somewhat, but I have a fraudulent, our mortgage company is actually committing fraud and trying to foreclose on my house.
11: Hold up your hands, please. Hold up your hands. At least the right hand.
13: Right hand, okay.
11: What's happening right now in your life is that there could be some endings, some transitions, major transitions. You're getting ready for the new. There's going to be some doors closing for you. I'm going to be very honest with you. There's going to be some doors closing for you this year. And there will be some new doors opening for you next year. So if something is leaving your life, just be detached from it. Let it go. And the things that are still working for you, keep them going. But I will say to you that just let the things that need to leave your life, let them go. This is like kind of like a year of like, let's say you have 20 pairs of jeans, you're going to get rid of 10 of them. So by the will of Providence or your own will, let things go.

0: Okay.
1: Yeah, that's what I've been trying to do. Just obviously a very nerve-wracking situation. So that's why.
0: Let it go. Just be the key here is to be detached. It's planetary what's happening to you. And I will say to you, once you start getting into your birthday around February, March, and April of next year, your whole life will, your life is going to significantly change.
2: Next birthday is 2/8, Feb 8. Let's go to Jade in Portland, Oregon, west of the Rockies. Hi, Jade.
3: Hello.
2: Good to have you with us. What's your question?
3: Thank you very much. I've been listening to you since I was a little kid, by the way. So
2: well, thank you.
3: Monumental. Thank you. My question is how to best utilize the natural innate skills I have for the bakery that I'm opening.
2: Opening up a bakery, cool. Vernon.
0: Okay.
2: He's opening up a bakery.
0: Yeah, no, I will say to you that you started this idea last year, and this is a good year to search for people who are going to invest in your product, if you will. People will help you. In other words, this is a year of let's say, working with a team or a group of people. Don't do everything on your own this year. It could be your own project, but at the same time, work with other people in making that project work. Do you understand?
3: Yes, certainly.
0: And so, like I say, you may find people this year who will help you, who may promote you, or even invest in what you're doing. So I also want to say to you that this year you're feeling a little bit sensitive. You are a humanitarian spirited person anyway, which is wonderful. You're very empathetic. I pick up a lot of empathy and a lot of sensitivity within you. But there are some things this year you could be feeling a little bit oversensitive and taking things a little bit too personally and overreacting to, let's say, slights and insults. Could be part of your family stuff. So just be aware of that, okay?
3: In life in general or in business?
0: In life in general or with your family. You could be a little bit more oversensitive this year. So you might take things a bit personally.
3: Okay. So, I can
0: see
3: that.
0: Aware of it, okay?
2: All right, good luck, Jade. Hope everything works out for you. How do you get these impressions, Vernon?
0: By God's grace only, George.
2: Does it come to you as something intuitive?
0: Highly intuitive, because I can't see. I'm not reading the hand in person or looking at their photo specifically. So it's coming to me by a different methodology, really.
2: Let's take one more quick call before the break, then we'll come back with final calls. Let's go to November 24, Nancy in Bedford, Massachusetts, on the wild card line. Hi, Nancy.
4: Thank you. Just a quick question. My GI doctor and my cardio doctors, nobody can come to a conclusion what is, you know, how to get rid of certain pains I keep getting. And
0: stomach issue? Is it stomach?
4: November 24th. What?
0: No, is it your stomach? I'm asking.
4: Oh, it's my stomach.
0: Yeah. It's your digestion issue. It's just issues of digestion.
4: It is.
0: Yeah,
4: so that would be GI. Okay, so go back and tell them.
0: Oh, I didn't. Okay, that's interesting. So what I see is that there are foods that you're eating that are not easily digest. You're not digesting well, and it's also affecting your cardiovascular system.
4: Okay.
0: But I also want to say to you this particular astrological period that you're in. The emphasis is on domestic situations, and you might have to deal with domestic situations, both difficult and good. Do you understand?
4: I think I do. I don't know about the good part, but I know the difficult part.
0: Well, that's what I'm saying to you. In other words, the biggest problem right now is dealing with situations that are happening or a situation that's happening in your personal life, your domestic life. Take care of that, and you may even feel better health-wise.
4: Okay. Well, thank you very much. I appreciate it.

0: Where I see the problem is in your domestic life.
1: When you say domestic, could be any kind of personal home thing?
0: Yeah, it's family. It's maybe her spouse or something like that, or dealing with one of her sons or daughters or something. There's something that's stressing her out tremendously.
1: Vernon's website is palmistryinstitute.com. His latest book is called Talk to the Hand, but he's going to constantly be doing other things. What has been the most gratifying thing you've ever done, Vernon?
0: Being on Coast to Coast, George.
1: Ah, you're too kind, my friend. You're too kind. We're going to come back in a moment with Vernon Mahabal and take final phone calls with him on Coast to Coast AM. Those of you on hold, just hang there. We'll do our best to get to all of you.
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1: And welcome back to our final segment with Vernon Mahovell, George Norrie with you. Vernon, when the baby is in the womb, just starting to form, at what point is the palms and the fingerprints forming?
7: The palm, just like the rest of the body, is forming in the, you know, at the point of conception. But the lines and the configurations on the hand start to form at about 4.5 to 5 weeks in the womb. This is what medical science is telling us. And by 5 months, the hand is really starting to take shape. And at 7 months in the womb, all of the lines, all of the configurations, especially the fingerprints, are fully formed. So this is what medical science it tells us, which is interesting.
1: And technically, we are 9 months older than we really are, aren't we?
7: I think that's how it appears, yeah. Yeah, because death, is according to the Vedic view, is a period of 6 months. In other words, when someone, let's say, passes away, it takes about 6 months for the soul to enter into a new physical body or into the womb. So life is a continuum. So if someone's going to get a human form of life, that embryo starts to form, and around 7 months, the soul is, until about 7 months, George, the soul is in a state of animated suspension. And then at about 7 months, the soul, the person wakes up, if you will.
1: Well, you're doing a great job with our listeners, so let's go back to the calls. September 23 is the date, 923. We're going to Troy in Clearwater, Florida, on the wild card line. Hello, Troy.
8: Hi, you can hear me okay?
1: Yes, sir. What's your question?
8: Awesome. I have several, let's say three areas I could focus on in launching with a webinar, my coaching, consulting, and done for you and done with you services business. And I'm wondering which area to focus on to get the most bang for my buck and most.
7: Do any of your ideas have anything to do with people's personal life or relationships or anything of that matter?
8: It could if I focus on one in particular, yes.
7: Yes, then focus on that one in particular and you'll be successful. One of your ideas has to do with relationships or human relationships or even or possibly friendships, but especially in the world of maybe marriage or love. And I think you should focus on that particular idea. You'll be successful. Also,
8: awesome.
7: Can I mention to you that you're a little bit stressed out right now, or maybe quite stressed out. You should do things that will make you peaceful. Maybe do some meditation, mantra meditation, take to some type of yoga system like bhakti. You're feeling very stressed out, very nervous, very restless. It's not going to help you in your progressive march of getting this idea into focus, okay?
1: Are you stressed, Troy?
8: I don't feel stressed, but I have other ways of dealing with things that other people looking at me may see me as stressed. However, I'm centered, but I'm also forward ho, like full speed ahead type attention.
7: Well, your stress, you know, the good news is that you know how to use your stress and your restlessness and put it into your goal orientation. But in your personal life, let's say I do feel a lot of nervousness or restlessness. It's not a big problem, but I'm just saying it's there. Take care of it, okay?
1: All right. Good luck, Troy. I appreciate that. What do you see when you say that, Vernon? What feelings do you get?
7: It's kind of like it's definitely a psychic vibration, but it has more to do with something visual.
1: Next up, Feb 13. A lot of February birthdays. 2/13. We're going to Elaine in Texas. Welcome to the show. Hello, Elaine.
9: Hello.
1: Good to have you with us. What's your question?
9: I don't have a question. I just wanted a reading.
1: Just a reading, okay, Vernon?
9: Oh, I've been told.
7: You know, this is a quieter year for you.
9: Good.
7: you're gonna go internal. This time period, you've got about 8 or 9 more months in this planetary period, and it's a period of going internal. You're probably wanting to be alone a lot. You know, be a hermit this year, this time period. You know what I'm talking about. If your friends have been asking you over the last few months, oh, let's go out to a club, let's do this, let's do that, you're probably apt to say, I don't know, I want to stay home, right?
9: Maybe.
7: So continue that and go internal and get into, you know, do some meditation, get into your spiritual life. It's a good time to search. This is a good year for an internal search, okay?
1: All right. Good luck, Elaine.
7: Then,
1: hope that works out for you. Next one, June 23. We're working you today, Vernon. June 23, Carl in Indiana, east of the Rockies. Hello, Carl.
10: Hello, thanks for taking my call.
1: Sure thing. Go ahead.
10: Yeah, I was just wondering what career I should be in or what career you see me doing.
7: You must work with people. You love working with people. You're a very social person. Your career must be a people-oriented career. And you love talking to people, too. I'm sure you have done something that

0: is passing away, you have to look at their hands really quickly, because the soul has left, and when the soul leaves, it stops transmitting its energies into the palm. So sometimes within just hours, George, the hand will be just like a clean slate.
1: Is it the soul that feeds the palm that gives you the information?
0: Yes. When a person leaves their body, it's that soul that leaves their body, and that soul is actually the one that is giving the palm its life and its lines.
1: Next up, March 14, we're going to John in Albuquerque, first-time caller. Hey, John, welcome.
2: George Norrie, thank you.
1: You are welcome, my friend. You have a question for Vernon?
2: Yeah, I'd like a reading from Vernon. But first, George, I just want to say you're keeping my nocturnal side very active lately.
1: Perfect. That's good.
2: I love it. Okay. Here's the situation. I'm a U.S. Army veteran. I get VA disability each month, and I need a reading in regard to my financial future. Will it improve? Will it get worse?
0: Do you own property? Not just a house, but any other type of property?
2: No, sir.
0: Okay. Have you thought... Has that ever been in maybe your portfolio to try to do that in the future?
2: Yes. Currently, I am. I'm looking at getting
0: a. You're looking for it, and that's what will give you stability and security.
2: Okay. How about this? If I plan to purchase a home in the future or make a down payment, you know, on a nice small home.
0: That's what I'm doing. That's what will give you security and stability, sir.
2: Okay. All righty.
0: You've been at this for a while, but that's the area that you should go into, and you'll feel calm and very calm after you have that secure piece of property within your domain.
1: All right. Thank you, John. Next up, August 9. We're going to Jeremy in North Dakota. Hello, Jeremy.
3: Hello, George. I want to ask the palm reader why our great and awesome God spared my life 8,229 days ago.
1: His life was saved in a car accident. He was in a coma for a couple months. Vernon, what do you think?
0: Yeah, that's heavy. I have a question for you. Have you done any type of teaching or education or anything that in that umbrella?
3: No. I have my best degree in wildlife and fisheries biology.
0: I think that God has a plan for you, and I think that your mission is to teach and educate. Give people your knowledge and your awareness. That'll make you very happy.
1: What do you think, Jeremy?
3: I'm thinking about opening up a wild elk hunting ranch.
1: What do you think of that, Vernon?
0: I'm not so keen on that. I really don't think you should do that. I think you should do something where you're giving back to humanity.
1: You think the hunting lodge is not a good idea?
0: I don't think so. I'm 100% sure, no.
1: Why do you feel that way, though?
0: I just don't feel that it's going to work out for him in the way he feels, and it also will... bring on some tension to him. No, he needs to do something a little bit more humanitarian. And he has inherent teaching ability. I get that really strongly. And he should, you know, do something with it.
1: All right. Good luck, Jeremy. And we'll celebrate your birthday next couple months. Next up, August 6th, Pam in Ohio. Pam, go for it.
4: Hi, Vernon. I'd like to know if I should stay retired, or I have until August to reinstate my real estate license, even though I am living in a newer area.

0: And it sounds like you're intuitive enough to know why I'm
1: asking. Have you been, you know, very active and busy this year? In other words, even maybe traveling or going places or doing things?
0: Well, I enjoy it when I'm able to, when I'm going back home where we moved from.
1: This particular year, I think you're going to find something new. But you especially enjoy working with people, but also travel and, you know, having some type of a life that is a kind of adventurous or you're on a journey somewhere. You love to travel. You know that. You love to travel. But this year especially, this is a great year to just explore new horizons. Maybe even move. This is a great time to maybe even consider moving. That's what I see.
2: All right, good luck, Pam. Hope everything works out for you. Does reading palms make one more spiritual, Vernon?
1: Yes, because you realize that life is eternal. We're not this body. You feel a sense of connection and communion with, you know, the Supreme Lord, the Supreme God and Goddess. It definitely does. You can't read hands for very long before you start to realize there's a reason to our existence. There's a purpose to our lives. And when you read hands continually and you tell people what that purpose is, it actually makes you, it just gives you life and it makes you passionate about what you're doing. But human life is meant for spiritual realization, ultimately, and that is what makes us happy.
2: If the palm tells you something that isn't positive, can you have the right to change it? It doesn't change the palm, but it'll change the event. Can you do that?
1: You can change the event if you know. If you know a person's what the person's life purpose is, there, and then you can put them on their path. And many times, George, I'll meet people who will say, "I'm doing this career," but you see a better career for them. They'll even say, "You know, I've always wanted to do a career like that. This is really what I wanted to do, or what I wish I could be doing." So, if you see, let's say, negative things on the hand, it's just about telling people to do the positive thing, to get into the avenue that will make them fulfilled.
2: Well, you keep doing what you're doing, Vernon. We think the world of you. Vernon Mahovel, the palm reader, he does a great job. For Dan Galante, Donna Walker, Tom Danheiser, Sue Trikas, Lex Lonehood, Sean Latasseur, Alec Fernandez, Stephanie Smith, who has retired tonight, Tim Banal, George Knapp, Richard Sherrod, and Rich Vera, I'm George Norrie, somewhere out there on Coast to Coast AM. We'll see you on our next edition. Until then, be safe, everyone.

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5: 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Showers and thunderstorms end, then partly cloudy overnight tonight, mid-70s. Partly sunny with isolated showers or thunderstorms, low 90s Friday. Partly cloudy Friday night. Afternoon showers and thunderstorms Saturday, 88 to 92. I'm Precision Weather Meteorologist Russ Murley on WNZF.
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7: From ABC News, I'm Chuck Sievertson. Planned talks between the U.S. and Iran meant to take place this morning are postponed, according to the Swiss Ministry of Foreign Affairs. This announcement comes hours after the White House confirmed Vice President J.D. Vance would not be traveling to Switzerland for initial negotiations. And it comes as many of the president's own party raising concerns over the Memorandum of Understanding signed in France this week. ABC's Mary Bruce.
8: We are hearing from some Republicans who usually are in lockstep with this administration. Ted Cruz, Tom Cotton, the chair of the Senate Intelligence Committee, all voicing concerns about the fact that Iran stands to financially benefit from this deal before any concrete nuclear commitments have been made.
7: And fighting appears to be intensifying in Lebanon as the Israelis say four of its soldiers have been killed. A day after Vice President Vance admitted there could be continued aggression.
9: What you've seen is radical progress in Lebanon, less shooting, less firing, but you're still going to have these little flare-ups from time to time, and that's just the sort of thing that we're going to have to manage through the diplomatic process.
7: The remnants of Tropical Storm Arthur continue to move through the Gulf Coast. Alabama people bracing for possible rain, flash flood warnings, and high winds. Baldwin County, Alabama, some people packing up at the Retreat RV Park in the Styx River to reach higher ground, like Joe Cully.
10: Yeah, we're having to move. It's getting above ankles flooding, and it's not stopping, so it could be real dangerous.
7: Today's Juneteenth federal holiday commemorates the end of slavery in the U.S. when Union troops rode into Galveston, Texas, to announce that all enslaved people were free under executive decree. Conservancy Chief and President Corey Wilson says it's an important day to recognize, especially with the ongoing America 250 celebration.
11: You know, it's all about resilience and persistence and overcoming obstacles.
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7: Boston bars say they're gearing up for a second wave of partying. Scotland fans for the World Cup, ABC's Jacqueline Lee.
8: Drinking four times as much as the tap room typically sells, with the company's workers picking up 70 empty kegs on Monday after their first weekend of their World Cup occupation of the city.
15: I was like, do they have a sleep? Do they get tired?
8: Sam Adams saying they had to schedule an emergency delivery to keep up with fan demand. Jacqueline Lee, ABC News, Los Angeles.
7: Former President Barack Obama stopped by his presidential center for its official dedication in the south side of Chicago Thursday. ABC's Alex Perez was there.
16: President Obama addressing our divided nation.
17: People aren't looking for perpetual anger and division. They are looking for fairness and common sense and mutual respect. That deep in our gut, we want to find a way to turn towards each other again, not further away.
16: He's now hoping the 19-acre campus with a museum, library, and park will bring people together.
7: Center opens for the public today. In England, a man has been arrested on suspicion of attempted murder after a 3-year-old boy wound up in a crocodile enclosure at a zoo suffering serious injuries. Los Angeles officials have charged comedian Carlos Mencia with 12 felony tax counts, with investigators alleging Mencia failed to file tax returns over a 6-year period, did not report about millions in income. Chuck Sievertson, ABC News.
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3: 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Partly sunny with isolated showers or storms, 89 to 93 this afternoon. Still a slight chance of a shower or storm tonight, middle to upper 70s. Partly sunny, afternoon showers and thunderstorms, upper 80s tomorrow. Partly sunny with showers and storms near 90 Sunday. I'm Precision Weather Meteorologist Russ Murley on WNZF.
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0: Thank you for letting us be of service to you this morning. As we blast to you from a place that was kind of quiet, our number one native son was busy in Philadelphia 250 years ago as the debate raged over things like the word there. I say this in the wake of comments made by the 44th president of the United States. And I think it's important to juxtapose the giant concrete cinder block on the side of Lake Michigan that will serve as the Obama presidential memorial. The libraries are now digital. They're accessible at these museums to the largesse of the president, but at the opening, President Obama taking shots again at the founding fathers. For everyone who gathered over the last few years saying I was trying to revise history, trying to create this narrative that Barack Obama thought the American Constitution was a failure, I direct you to his speech. We'll get into that. J.D. Vance addressing the press on the Iran deal. The people who are out there as marketing tools, purporting principles, etc., are circling, trying to find a way to gain popularity from their opinions, which is sad because, you know, analysis of the news is to a degree important. But a lot of these folks, I mean, they're just out there to sell books. And present company, don't just sit there and say, well, Joe's calling it out, so it must not be Joe. You should judge all of us with a jaundiced eye and say, what is your motivation? It's like the theater kids. What's your motivation? What are the motivations of the commentariat that are running around saying, now that the war is stopped, oh, well, that was a mistake. We shouldn't have done that. And the same ones in some cases that said the war was a bad idea in the first place. But now they're like, well, no, now we're here. So here are our first things as we head on into, yes, Juneteenth. Vice President J.D. Vance pushed back against criticism from the Republican side of the aisle of the Iran agreement, arguing that it's fundamentally different from President Obama's 2015 nuclear deal. Our perspective is that we have destroyed their nuclear program, and if we see you trying to rebuild it, as long as we see that you're not trying to rebuild it, we will lift some sanctions. Meanwhile, Iranian Supreme Leader Ayatollah Mojtaba Khamenei said Thursday in a written statement to Iranian television in English that he authorized the direct negotiations with the U.S., but insisted that Tehran would not submit to excessive demands. Department of Homeland Security Thursday announced that they had arrested the ringleader in last Friday's failed attempt to launch a drone attack on the UFC fight and President Trump's birthday. Abraham Hermosillo Alvarez, a 31-year-old Mexican national who is in the country without documentation, living in Omaha, Nebraska, was the mastermind working under the encrypted alias Shepherd, convinced several 20-somethings in Ohio, Missouri, and California to conspire to commit murder of Jewish officials inside the U.S. government. DHS says that Alvarez was arrested this week at a raid at an abandoned church where he was hiding in western Nebraska. Israel's military said Friday its forces struck targets throughout southern Lebanon overnight as Hezbollah reported intense bombardment of their sites in the area. Talks planned for Friday between U.S. and Iran, including a ceremonial signing, which had already happened in its official capacity several days ago, have been shelved for the time being. In Britain, meet the new prime minister. The mayor of Greater Manchester has won a special election for a seat in Parliament. Andy Burnham is being positioned as the new Labour Party leader. He beats Rob Kenyon of the Reform Party for the seat in Parliament. And those are just some of our first things on this Friday morning. Happy Juneteenth.
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0: So President Obama opens his presidential museum, I guess is what they're being called now, because the library is digital. The Library of Congress, I guess since Obama, they digitized the presidential library, and then you go into these museums and you bask. There's more room now for stuff like, you know, videos of how great the president is, and Trump will have one, and I guess the Bidens are working on one. They could just use the compound in Wilmington. It's more fortified than the White House, always has been, just because Joe's been such a man of the people. But it's some of the speech.
22: And it's why we designed the center not to be some lifeless mausoleum.
0: It's a giant cinder block on the side of Lake Michigan, not some mausoleum. It looks exactly like a giant mausoleum, Barry.
22: Too young for that. Not just a place to see Michelle's dresses, although I understand that will be the top attraction. We wanted it to be a vibrant, living celebration of community, where we can learn together and share the joys of art and music and sport and play. Because it's in those moments that we're reminded of our common humanity.
0: Catching a theme here.
22: And strengthen the bonds of trust that not only make our lives richer, but make our democracy stronger.
0: And he'll take shots in a little bit at the founding fathers as the speech wears on, and he tries to rewrite his history. He even said during it, "I'm not done yet. This is just the beginning of the next chapter." And keeping in mind that this administration, because they were able to write the storybook as Vice President Biden would call the introduction of Barack Obama onto the world stage, famously, you know, telling a friend.
1: I mean, you got the first sort of mainstream African American,
2: yeah,
1: who is articulate and bright and clean and a nice looking guy. I mean, that's a storybook, man.
2: Yeah.
0: That's a storybook. And they wanted to use that storybook to wrest the Democratic Party away from those nasty rubes from the sticks, the Clintons. Those Arkansanians that had defiled their party with wild, debaucherous behavior, embarrassing, even making deals with Republicans, my God. That they turn to Barack Obama as a savior of the old guard. They figured guys like Joe Biden would run Obama. Well, Valerie Jarrett, who met Barack and Michelle back when she was one of the high functionaries of the most corrupt American city government in the world, Chicago. There is no point. They actually have a Department of Political Corruption, I believe, there at the Cook County Courthouse. I was here to see the Cook County Assessor. That any criticism of Barack Obama's Marxist socialist policies were dispatched simply as racist. And they did it for the political art, but also then they laid the groundwork for all the Ibram Kendi anti-racist gobbledygook that came along saying, hey, your skin is white, therefore you have to be a racist. And when confronted by me particularly and others to the patently racist statement that was, we were dispatched again as racist. It became the great I'm rubber, you're glue, everything I say, everything you say bounces off of me and sticks to you kind of moment. Politically speaking, anyway. And so you weren't able to criticize the Marxism that you hear right there in the speech. And when it was called out, you were dispatched as simply not wanting the first black president to be successful. And it wasn't true at all. You know, and I think history has borne out the fact that we have continued to criticize Marxism long after Barack Obama has exited the stage. As a matter of fact, I can't recall the last time we talked about him except to, you know, point out that the Democrats, the seat of racism politically, were the ones who saw him simply as a black man that they could run for president because, how did it work, Joe? He was clean and articulate. And, you know, his crackback on the founders. Again, I'm not going to sit here and tell you that everything was great. Jefferson wrote a great legal document, started modern conservatism, set us on a course to independence. He had people abandon him in the debate over South Carolina. The original, the founding father of crony capitalism is the removal of his eloquent rebuke of slavery from the Declaration of Independence. Probably, and we don't have all the dates and times, but that argument was going on right now, 250 years ago. South Carolina and the business owners in South Carolina saying, you're not taking away our slaves. Sounds like this piece is going to say that we're bad for using human chattel. And Jefferson's allies abandoned him, saying that, you know, getting to this Declaration of Independence was more important than that particular political stand. Winds up metastasizing in the Constitution as the Three-Fifths Compromise. All mistakes, yes. But mistakes only made because we were going to be a free country. And that, you know, free countries need courageous people to not just do what is politically adept, which is what was happening with the South Carolina delegation.
22: No administration does. Some of the exhibits reflect unfinished business. In some cases, my own shortcomings and mistakes.
0: No, that must be racist. You must be a racist if you're criticizing yourself, Mr. President.
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26: ABC News, I'm Chuck Sievertson. A snag just 2 days after the signing in France of an initial agreement between the U.S. and Iran Vice President J.D. Vance is not going to Switzerland today, as planned, to begin the real nitty-gritty talks on nuclear and other issues. Postponed, says the Swiss Ministry of Foreign Affairs. ABC's Karen Hua.
4: The White House saying the trip's plans had not been finalized, calling the negotiations never simple or predictable. Meanwhile, a growing number of Republicans on Capitol Hill are openly criticizing the deal, arguing it gives too much to Iran.
26: Israel's military says its forces struck targets throughout southern Lebanon overnight. Hezbollah, the Iran-backed militants, report intense fighting in the area. Remnants of Tropical Storm Arthur continue to move through the Gulf Coast. Alabama bracing for possible rain, flash flood warnings, and high winds. Today is Juneteenth, the federal holiday that commemorates the end of slavery in the U.S. This is ABC News.
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9: 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Partly sunny with isolated showers or thunderstorms, 89 to 93 this afternoon. West to northwest winds at 5 to 15. Maybe a shower tonight, middle to upper 70s. Partly sunny with afternoon showers and storms, upper 80s tomorrow. Partly sunny with showers and storms Sunday, 87 to 91. I'm Precision Weather Meteorologist Russ Murley on WNZF.
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0: Celebrating Pride Month for another couple of weeks here at 434-882-4217. We posted one of our podcasts we posted yesterday. We have a little fun with the word Marxist because Groucho has that great C, and I think it's Animal Crackers, one of the, where he's the university dean. And sings the wonderful rebuke of American politics, I'm against it. And I feel bad that you are subject to this kind of abuse, gaslighting, if you will. And it's not whether it's good, bad, or indifferent, but people are trying to take positions on the deal to stop the hostilities between the United States and Iran. As an opportunity to promote themselves. They'll take a position contrary or salacious in relation to it. Tell you things like, well, there's nothing about stopping funding terrorism in there. Well, if there was a statement that says Iran agrees to stop funding terrorist operations, it's just created the biggest loophole there. It's the definition of what is. I wish we didn't live in a world where statements like that actually have the opposite effect, but they do. They do, because then all you have to do is redefine, ask Hamas, who had themselves redefined as a marginalized group. We weren't sending money to terrorism. We were sending money to a marginalized community for aid and abetment. And so you're not going to get a statement in any agreement that says Iran agrees to stop funding terrorist organizations. But statements like acknowledging the sovereignty, those kind of things, are very important, which therefore means Iran says no more messing with the U.S. They're claiming that there will be a toll on the Strait of Hormuz because it establishes that there will be a partnership. Between the United Arab Emirates on one side and Iran on the other, to eliminate this idea that it was Iran's territorial waters. And so they've interpreted that to mean, oh, there's going to be a toll. Some of it is based on the ineffectualness of the United Nations. But when some of these folks are the same ones who are saying bombarding Tehran, trying to get them to stop their and really blowing up a lot of their nuclear program in the process, factions interpreted our actions and said, well, we're doing this to stop their funding of terrorism. And President Trump does some of this because of the vague way he speaks sometimes. And he does it because his lawyers say, listen, don't be too specific in what you say. But the most stunning is the connection to the lifting of the sanctions against Tehran. And the removal of the sanctions keeping their oil out. So one of my favorite columns yesterday under the gaslit streets of America was the one saying, oh my God, now we're going to have too much oil. Not enough oil, gas prices too high, too much oil, American companies. I told you this in analysis weeks ago, that there is a sweet spot for the price of a barrel of oil in the commodities world. It's about $60 a barrel, maybe a little bit less. That if you go below that floor, it becomes inaffordable in the United States and really North America to drill for oil. Because we have citizens that we treat like citizens who make a pretty good wage working in these oil fields. That being said, we also need to work with places like Saudi Arabia, who, you know, put slaves and prisoners and conscriptees on the in the same positions we pay people dozens and dozens of dollars per hour to do. So their $40 or $50 a barrel of oil is wonderfully profitable for the Sultanate. But that's not Iran's problem, but Iran putting their oil into the world market diminishes someone. And this is the key part that very few folks, and you being amongst them, get, that this is just the most recent in a series of attacks on the blocks. That were holding up this BRIC bank, this BRIC organization, Russia, China, Iran, South Africa. You take Iran out of this equation, you have, and this is 3D chess, if you want to call it that. This puts more pressure on Russia. This puts us in a position to make more demands of Russia regarding Ukraine. It also puts us in a better position with China, who doesn't have oil fields of their own like Russia and relies on Iranian oil. But if Iran all of a sudden is making more money selling its oil into the free market open world, that's bad for China. And that's really the end result of all of these maneuvers.
1: Hornet Fume was about to fall victim of the dreaded international Chinese communist conspiracy. Yes, these fanatical fiends, under the leadership of the so-called Mao Tse-Tung, had caught Miss Fume off guard for one brief but fatal moment. And destroyed her.
0: Yes, they did. And so to that end, let me get to you on the phones. I share my analysis, but I want to find out how the news stories of the day are impacting you. Good morning. Who's this?
2: Hey, it's Andy.
0: Andy, how, you know, it's interesting. You know, a lot of today's stories are about free markets. And I know that a lot of folks just want to play politics and name calling and my team beat your team. But economics is the core of it all. The more we ignore it, the more the Marxists are successful, because we've watched, you know, the socialist in Washington, D.C., the socialist in Los Angeles, the socialist in New York. All these places are getting socialist mayors because poverty has just become something that conservative principles have, or conservative politicians have, ignored.
2: So true. So first of all, if you remove government approvals for so many of these project sites, I just texted you something about the partial government shutdown.
0: Sure.
2: I was in the process of I was actually forced to work for a black woman and her husband. She was the primary contractor. They called it a Section 8A something or other.
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1: Giant cinder block on the side of Lake Michigan, now the Obama Library.

0: So Andy was on the phone talking about working with contractors. We had to run to a break, but he loves the fact that these contractors were all left holding the bag for this concrete edifice that, to be fair, from my aesthetic, looks like a penal facility. Drive past a prison. Actually, I believe that prisons have more window space on it than this Obama. And I'm sure the facility inside is air conditioned and everything else. It looks like a housing project to me, which I think is fair. If you go back, the Washington Examiner back in 2008 uncovered a story from the Chicago Sun-Times that reported that there was a octogenarian black woman had been kicked out of her rent-controlled, government-subsidized Section 8 housing in the middle of December, and prior to that had had her water and electricity shut off by a fella who was referred to by the Chicago Sun-Times as the worst, quote-unquote, the worst slumlord in Chicago history. And the story quotes his attorney several times. His attorney was Barack Obama. So I think it's just running home to mama when you see his presidential museum and it looks like a housing project on the side of the river. So he goes on to say in his address, very fun part of this is, you know, the man who said, "You didn't build that." Can now say, "Well, I didn't pay for that," because he hasn't.
1: Because, as a sign I kept on the Resolute desk read, "Hard things are hard."
0: Well, that's a deep thought right there. Jack Handy, Saturday Night Live, said, "Will you steal that from me?"
1: And that's especially true in a big, raucous, diverse, argumentative democracy like the United States of America. Everybody's got an opinion.
0: And none of them should have dominion on anyone else, Barry, and that's the problem.
1: And that means getting stuff done involves reconciling the demands of a couple of hundred million people.
0: Or you don't try to micromanage a couple of hundred million people's lives for them, Barry.
2: All right, you've been listening.
0: The idea that you can micromanage somebody's life is what the founding fathers, especially those who crafted the Constitution, which we are not approaching the 250th anniversary of. So when he says that America's founders fell terribly short of the Declaration of Independence promise, the beginnings were the parsing out

0: of the rebuke of slavery. And it was the original indication that America's biggest problem, the bigger issue than fascism or Islamo-terrorism or race, it was going to be crony capitalism. And if you don't, it's in the Library of Congress. You pull it up. It's not on some conspiracy theory website. This was the one controversial part of the abuses and usurpations that nearly scuttled the entire thing. He, speaking again, these are the abuses and usurpations that we're listing. He has waged cruel war against human nature itself, violating its most sacred rights of life and liberty in the persons of a distant people who never offended him, captivating and carrying them into slavery in another hemisphere, or to incur miserable death in their transportation thither. This piratical warfare, the opprobrium of infidel powers, is the warfare of the Christian King of Great Britain, determined to keep open a market where men should be bought and sold. He has prostituted his negative for suppressing every legislative attempt to prohibit or restrain the execrable commerce, and that this assemblage of horrors might want no fact of a distinguished die, he is now exciting those very people to rise in arms among us and to purchase that liberty of which he has deprived them, and murdering the people upon whom he also obtruded them, thus paying off former crimes committed against the liberties of the one people with crimes he urges them to commit against the lives of another. And I remember the first time I read that on the air is years and years and years ago. I had a phone call saying, I've heard other hosts talk about that. That's a conspiracy theory, Joe. That's another one of your right-wing... And I said, I said to him, this is going to sound silly to you. But do you recall the Broadway play turned musical film 1776? And he said, well, I remember seeing it as a kid. I said, do you remember the song Molasses to Rum?
1: Feeling a bit tender toward our slaves. They don't keep slaves. Oh, no. But they're willing to be considerable carriers of slaves to others. They're willing. For the shilling. Or haven't you heard, Mr. Adams?
2: Clink. Clink.

0: John Collum, the amazing portrayer of the South Carolina delegation and their opposition to that one paragraph. And I said to the guy, I said, how is this some right wing? It was written into a Broadway play. And the guy said, I had no idea. Because we always forget. We forget these little points of culture, and we make reference to them sometimes because people who say, oh, that's just a right-wing conspiracy.
1: My name is Bobby. I'm a veteran and lost my leg to a roadside bomb. My victory was going from a wheelchair to becoming a weightlifting champion.
2: I'm Sam. I'm a veteran. My victory was finding a career I can be proud of and supporting my family.
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10: From ABC News, I'm Chuck Sievertson. Hitting a snag just 2 days after the signing in France, the initial agreement between the U.S. and Iran. Vice President J.D. Vance is not going to Switzerland today, as scheduled, to begin the real talks on nuclear and other issues. Postponed, says the Swiss Ministry of Foreign Affairs. Some of President Trump's Republican supporters in Congress are openly criticizing the deal, says ABC's Karen White.
11: In a blistering statement, Senator Roger Wicker, the chairman of the Armed Services Committee, says the agreement negotiates away America's gains from the war and is completely out of step with the president's goals. At the White House, Vice President J.D. Vance insisting Iran won't receive benefits until it changes its behavior. But Iran is already profiting from this deal, which allows it to resume selling oil on the global market, something it could not do before the war, in a move that could deliver billions of dollars to Tehran.
10: Israel's military says its forces struck targets throughout southern Lebanon overnight. Hezbollah, the Iran-backed militants, report intense fighting. Israel says it and Hezbollah are not parties to the U.S.-Iran deal. Remnants of Tropical Storm Arthur continue through the Gulf Coast. Alabama bracing for possible rain, flash flood warnings, and high winds. Amelia Pittman and her family came back to the Styx River after moving their RV.
12: We wanted to see how high the river was and see if anybody needed help, to see if we could help them get out. I saw three snakes down at the river in the water. My mom nearly stepped on one.
10: Big cleanup in Mississippi and a state of emergency in Louisiana. Labor union behind a controversial one-time 5% tax on California billionaires has significantly scaled back its proposal a day after it qualified for the November ballot. But Governor Gavin Newsom is still not on board with it. It's Juneteenth. Barack Obama's Presidential Center in Chicago opens to the public today. 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
10: The uncle of a 14-year-old girl found dead in a rural area of South Dakota 5 days after she went missing has now been charged in her death. Mark Milk, also accused of taking a minor across state lines for criminal sexual activity and cocaine charges. Milk was serving life in prison for a 1993 homicide when then-South Dakota Governor Kristi Noem granted him clemency in 2023. Labor Party's Andy Burnham, mayor of Greater Manchester, has won a special election for parliament that positions him to try for Prime Minister Keir Starmer's job. A lawyer for Phil Mickelson says the golf champ has resigned from Farms Country Club near San Diego, accused of inappropriate contact with a female employee. His lawyer says any misunderstanding has been cleared up. Some drying out, some potential flooding today around some parts, says ABC News forecaster Lee Goldberg.
16: Cleaning up from storms on Thursday in the Northeast with lots of wind. We had some tornadoes to the south, but the flash flooding from Louisiana all the way to Mississippi and Alabama. Wind reports all the way to the Mid-Atlantic. Still some flood threats from Texas all the way to the Mid-Atlantic. We're drying out in the Northeast, lowering humidity. Showers across the plains. It's nice in the West. The flood threat is from San Antonio all the way to Jacksonville, but it's a level 3 out of 4 from Mobile to Montgomery, up to 4 inches per hour and 6 to 12 inches of additional rain.
10: Going viral during the World Cup, Osito, the 8-year-old rescue poodle mix in a Mexico jersey, sunglasses, and a cap, rides through Mexico City on a cargo bicycle with his owner. Chuck Sievertson, ABC News.
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19: 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Traffic close to home looking good. If you are headed into St. Augustine, watch out for some construction, some nighttime work that's going on the south side of St. Augustine. Northbound lanes of US 1 at Lewis Point Road. Only one lane is open. It looks like that left lane is closed for construction. They should be wrapping up here within the next hour. Traffic Watch, a service of Chantro and Chantro, your auto accident experts at Flagler Executive Airport and Daytona Beach.
20: 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Partly sunny with isolated showers or storms, 89 to 93 this afternoon. Still a slight chance of a shower or storm tonight, middle to upper 70s. Partly sunny, afternoon showers and thunderstorms, upper 80s tomorrow. Partly sunny with showers and storms near 90 Sunday. I'm Precision Weather Meteorologist Russ Murley on WNZF.
21: 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They don't understand how dangerous this is.
22: Good morning, Flagler County. I'm Peter Killeen. You're listening to Flagler's Morning News. A dangerous fad that has possible deadly consequences hit the area. Liz Ryan has our lead story.
23: This isn't the ding-dong ditch that I grew up with. It's much more dangerous. Flagler County Sheriff Rick Staley tells us about this wild craze.
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23: This game could have deadly consequences.
21: 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And imagine a homeowner that sees someone kicking in their door like a home invasion disguised. 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
21: Talk to your kids. Be the sheriff in your home. Tell them how dangerous this is. And parents also know what your kids are doing late at night.
23: And a message to kids.
21: Understand how dangerous this can be. You don't know how a homeowner will react when you're trying to kick in their door. They're liable to shoot through that door and hit you. You could lose your life for an online challenge. Don't fall for that stupidity because it has dangerous consequences.
23: In other news, if you're looking for something to do tonight, check out the Flagler Flicks Outdoor Movie Series. Tonight's movie is Independence Day, and it starts at 8 p.m. at the Wickline Community Center. You can get in for free. All they ask is you bring your own lawn chair or blanket to sit on. The City of Flagler Beach is your host, and they hope you enjoy the movie. I'm Liz Ryan for WNZF News.
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22: Flagler County Commissioners approved a major mixed-use development on Seminole Woods Boulevard Monday. paving the way for hundreds of homes and future commercial development in one of Palm Coast's growing areas. Erica Fox reports.
0: Commissioner Kim Carney made those comments as Flagler County considered a proposal for a mix of housing types, including single-family homes, townhomes, and apartments along Seminole Woods Boulevard. Monday night, commissioners approved the 119-acre mixed-use project, which also includes future commercial development. Flagler County Principal Planner Simone Kinney said one of the key drivers behind the proposal is neighborhood shopping.
1: Part of their intent for that commercial area in the southwest corner is for a shopping center and grocery store. We would have a net increase of about 382 units and a net increase in about 685,000 square feet of commercial area.
0: The property owner is asking to change the land use and zoning so the site can become a planned mixed-use development. Attorney Michael Chiumento, representing the property owner, said the idea is to bring back a kind of neighborhood commercial area envisioned for that part of Seminole Woods decades ago.
2: We're looking to bring to fruition the historic plan of this area. We know that Flagler County is growing over the years, and this is an opportunity to put the plan in place and put a mixed-use property here so that people in the region don't have to travel to get their daily needs.
0: The proposal drew both support and concerns from residents. Commissioners ultimately approved both the land use amendment and rezoning on a 4-1 vote. From the WNZF newsroom, I'm Erica Fox.
22: This local news is a service of Flagler County's Toyota dealer, Beaver Toyota in St. Augustine, conveniently located right off I-95 at exit 311.
4: It's like playing minor league baseball. You're traveling every day right now, and the players are real happy to be here, that's for sure.
22: Palm Coast is now home to a new summer collegiate baseball program. The Palm Coast Big Boys won their home debut Wednesday night at the Indian Trail Sports Complex, beating New Smyrna Gnarlies 17-5 in the team's first ever home game. Team coach Jim Timmons.
4: Kids were running around. Players actually stood up and did what they could do at the plate today, and they pitched, and it was a good game all around.
22: Palm Coast City Council approved an agreement allowing Palm Coast Baseball, LLC, to use field number 2 at the Indian Trail Sports Complex for games in the new Orange State League. Timmons says the turnout for the team's home field debut was good to see.
4: We had at least 100 people here tonight, and there was all-star games for the Little League, so all of those kids would have been here too. So I could see there being 150 to 200 people here as we get closer to the playoffs and the end of the season.
22: The games are intended to be low-cost, family-friendly entertainment for local residents. And now you're up to date on Flagler's Morning News. I'm Peter Colleen.
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5: It was a special night Wednesday at the Indian Trail Sports Complex, where the Palm Coast Big Buoys played their home opener against the New Smyrna Gnarlies in front of a sizable crowd. The Buoys wasted no time, scoring 13 runs in the first two innings. Former FPC Bulldog Brennan Striplin led the way. It's a line drive in the right field for a base hit. Striplin making the turn for second. A big turn, but he gets back after a single to right field. Striplin had a game-high 3 hits. Having been at Clarion University in Pennsylvania this past season, he was happy to be home.
25: Being able to come back here in Palm Coast and play where I've been playing since I was 4 years old and come out here and play in front of a bunch of fans, it was awesome. It was an electric feeling.
5: He says his Big Buoy teammates, both old and new, have come together quickly.
25: We bond really well. A lot of local kids, and you know, we got some new add-ons from all over the place, and it's awesome bonding with them, you know, hanging on the field with them, hanging off the field with them, just overall fun team.
5: Brennan is recovering from an injury and has appreciated the ability to play during the summer.
25: Oh, it's great. You know, I get to see live pitching keep, you know, real steady at the plate and just find my timing. It's awesome.
5: Striplin is currently in the transfer portal. His former FPC teammate Reggie Bass took the mound for the Buoys. Bass right to it. At the knees looking, down goes Campbell, and there's two away. Strikeout 6 for Reggie Bass. Both calls courtesy of Foul Pole Sports. Reggie struck out 9, pitching 5 shutout innings in the 17-5 win. Like Striplin, he relished playing in a familiar place.
26: Yeah, I felt locked in all day since I woke up. It was fun to play in front of the home crowd. I know I grew up playing in this field, so it was exciting seeing the people that came. I didn't think there was going to be that many people.
5: He was Orange State League Pitcher of the Week and feels like he's settling into the next level.
26: Yes, sir. I'm feeling a lot better. I'm getting some reps in. I'm ready to go to college.
5: Bass is Florida A&M bound in the fall. He can hardly wait to get to Tallahassee.
26: I'm really excited to see what things come for me there. and the opportunities that I'll get, and I'm excited to play college ball.
5: The Buies were rained out in St. Augustine last night. They're back in the ancient city tomorrow at 5. Their next home game will be July 1st against the Sardines. Former Pirate and current Buie, Tate Connor, announced his commitment to Bruton Parker University. Connor was a 4-year varsity player at Matanzas. He joins FPC Baseball's Noel Hemmerly and Jordan Gonzalez from the class of 2026. 8 Bulldogs, including state champions Cody Strasser, Matt McFall, and Nia Williams, will compete in the USA Weightlifting Nationals in Colorado Springs. Williams is a 2-time state champion with her sights set on next week's event and beyond.
3: The goal is 2032 Olympics in 6 years.
5: The Bulldogs will compete Monday through Thursday. This is your home for local sports. With updates Mondays and Fridays from the WNZF Sports Desk, I'm Mike Licio.
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7: Congresswoman Frederica Wilson visiting South Florida to check out the Chrome Detention Center. She decided to visit the Miami-Dade County ICE facility because more Haitian nationals are being held there after being transferred out of the Everglades Detention Center. Wilson has raised concerns about overcrowding and the mistreatment of detainees at Chrome in the past. She has also publicly criticized ICE's management of the detention center. An administrative law judge recommending the reinstatement of a Martin County school teacher who posted disparaging comments about the late Charlie Kirk on social media.
8: Matthew Theobald's Facebook post in which he describes the religious conservative activist as a racist, misogynistic, fear-mongering neo-Nazi led to his termination. But Judge Jody Ann Livingstone has ruled Theobald did not commit a serious offense that warranted the punishment. She says the post did not explicitly target students. School district leaders had said the comments directly affected school operations and compromised his ability to teach students fairly. Livingstone says the teacher should get his job back at the Spectrum Academy along with back pay and benefits. The school board will make the final decision. I'm Joel Malkin.
7: Adults under the age of 21 may still not be able to drink alcohol legally, but they appear to be protected under the Second Amendment when it comes to concealed weapons. The Florida Attorney General says the 4th District Court of Appeal has ruled a state law preventing people ages 18 to 20 from getting a concealed carry permit is unconstitutional.
11: We will step in when the government infringes on your constitutional rights.
7: The ruling stems from a case involving an 18-year-old South Florida man who was convicted of carrying a concealed firearm. The Tampa Bay area under heat advisories. National Weather Service Tampa Bay meteorologist Nicole Carlisle says heat indexes will be higher in areas near the water.
12: Even though the high temperature might be a little bit lower, when the dew points are higher, it really makes it more humid and more uncomfortable.
7: Carlisle recommends staying out of the sun, drinking fluids, and checking on family members and pets. Similar conditions are expected to continue Friday. With Florida's News, I'm Kimba Tyler.
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20: From ABC News, I'm Chuck Sievertson. Hitting a snag just 2 days after the signing in France, the initial agreement between the U.S. and Iran. Vice President J.D. Vance is not going to Switzerland today, as scheduled, to begin the real talks on nuclear and other issues. Postponed, says the Swiss Ministry of Foreign Affairs. Some of President Trump's Republican supporters in Congress are openly criticizing the deal, says ABC's Karen White.
3: In a blistering statement, Senator Roger Wicker, the chairman of the Armed Services Committee, says the agreement negotiates away America's gains from the war and is completely out of step with the president's goals. At the White House, Vice President J.D. Vance insisting Iran won't receive benefits until it changes its behavior. But Iran is already profiting from this deal, which allows it to resume selling oil on the global market, something it could not do before the war, in a move that could deliver billions of dollars to Tehran.
20: Israel's military says its forces struck targets throughout southern Lebanon overnight. Hezbollah, the Iran-backed militants, report intense fighting. Israel says it and Hezbollah are not parties to the U.S.-Iran deal. Remnants of Tropical Storm Arthur continue through the Gulf Coast. Alabama bracing for possible rain, flash flood warnings, and high winds. Amelia Pittman and her family came back to the Styx River after moving their RV.
21: We wanted to see how high the river was and see if anybody needed help, to see if we could help them get out. I saw three snakes down at the river in the water. My mom nearly stepped on one.
20: Big cleanup in Mississippi and a state of emergency in Louisiana. Labor union behind a controversial one-time 5% tax on California billionaires has significantly scaled back its proposal a day after it qualified for the November ballot. But Governor Gavin Newsom is still not on board with it. It's Juneteenth. Barack Obama's Presidential Center in Chicago opens to the public today. 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
5: 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Traffic close to home looking good. If you are headed into St. Augustine, watch out for some construction, some nighttime work that's going on the south side of St. Augustine. Northbound lanes of US 1 at Lewis Point Road. Only one lane is open. It looks like that left lane is closed for construction. They should be wrapping up here within the next hour. Traffic Watch, a service of Chanpro and Chanpro, your auto accident experts at Flagler Executive Airport and Daytona Beach.
6: 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Partly sunny with isolated showers or thunderstorms, 89 to 93 this afternoon. West to northwest winds at 5 to 15. Maybe a shower tonight, middle to upper 70s. Partly sunny with afternoon showers and storms, upper 80s tomorrow. Partly sunny with showers and storms Sunday, 87 to 91. I'm Precision Weather Meteorologist Russ Murley on WNZF.
8: Parents, talk to your kids. They don't understand how dangerous this is.
9: Good morning, Flagler County. I'm Peter Killeen. You're listening to Flagler's Morning News. A dangerous fad that has possible deadly consequences hit the area. Liz Ryan has our lead story.
11: This isn't the ding-dong ditch that I grew up with. It's much more dangerous. Flagler County Sheriff Rick Staley tells us about this wild craze.
8: On social media, there's an internet challenge for kids to disguise themselves and late at night, early morning hours, go to a home and kick on the doors and then run off.
11: This game could have deadly consequences.
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8: Talk to your kids. 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Tell them how dangerous this is. 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
11: And a message to kids.
8: 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You don't know how a homeowner will react when you're trying to kick in their door. They're liable to shoot through that door and hit you. You could lose your life for an online challenge. Don't fall for that stupidity because it has dangerous consequences.
11: In other news, if you're looking for something to do tonight, check out the Flagler Flicks Outdoor Movie Series. Tonight's movie is Independence Day, and it starts at 8 p.m. at the Wickline Community Center. You can get in for free. All they ask is you bring your own lawn chair or blanket to sit on. The City of Flagler Beach is your host, and they hope you enjoy the movie. I'm Liz Ryan for WNZF News.
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9: Flagler County Commissioners approved a major mixed-use development on Seminole Woods Boulevard Monday, paving the way for hundreds of homes and future commercial development in one of Palm Coast's growing areas. Erica Fox reports.
22: Commissioner Kim Carney made those comments as Flagler County considered a proposal for a mix of housing types, including single-family homes, townhomes, and apartments along Seminole Woods Boulevard. Monday night, commissioners approved the 119-acre mixed-use project, which also includes future commercial development. Flagler County Principal Planner Simone Kinney said one of the key drivers behind the proposal is neighborhood shopping.
23: Part of their intent for that commercial area in the southwest corridor is for a shopping center and grocery store. We would have a net increase of about 382 units, and and a net increase in about 685,000 square feet of commercial area.
22: The property owner is asking to change the land use and zoning so the site can become a planned mixed-use development. Attorney Michael Chiumento, representing the property owner, said the idea is to bring back a kind of neighborhood commercial area envisioned for that part of Seminole Woods decades ago.
1: We're looking to bring to fruition the historic plan of this area. We know that Flagler County is growing over the years, and this is an opportunity to put the plan in place and put a mixed-use property here so that people in the region don't have to travel to get their daily needs.
22: The proposal drew both support and concerns from residents. Commissioners ultimately approved both the land use amendment and rezoning on a 4-1 vote. From the WNZF Newsroom, I'm Erica Fox.
9: This local news is a service of Flagler County's Toyota dealer, Beaver Toyota in St. Augustine, conveniently located right off I-95 at exit 311.
2: It's like playing minor league baseball. You're traveling every day right now, and the players are real happy to be here, that's for sure.
9: Palm Coast is now home to a new summer collegiate baseball program. The Palm Coast Big Boys won their home debut Wednesday night at the Indian Trail Sports Complex, beating New Smyrna Gnarlies 17-5 in the team's first ever home game. Team coach Jim Timmons.
2: Kids were running around. Players actually stood up and did what they could do at the plate today, and they pitched, and it was a good game all around.
9: Palm Coast City Council approved an agreement allowing Palm Coast Baseball, LLC, to use field number 2 at the Indian Trail Sports Complex for games in the new Orange State League. Timmons says the turnout for the team's home field debut was good to see.
2: We had at least 100 people here tonight, and there was all-star games for the Little League, so all of those kids would have been here too. So I could see there being 150 to 200 people here as we get closer to the playoffs and the end of the season.
9: The games are intended to be low-cost, family-friendly entertainment for local residents. And now you're up to date on Flagler's Morning News. I'm Peter Colleen.
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7: It was a special night Wednesday at the Indian Trail Sports Complex, where the Palm Coast Big Buoys played their home opener against the New Smyrna Gnarlies in front of a sizable crowd. The Buoys wasted no time, scoring 13 runs in the first two innings. Former FPC Bulldog Brennan Striplin led the way. It's a line drive in the right field for a base hit. Striplin making the turn for second. A big turn, but he gets back after a single to right field. Striplin had a game-high 3 hits. Having been at Clarion University in Pennsylvania this past season, he was happy to be home.
13: Being able to come back here in Palm Coast and play where I've been playing since I was 4 years old and come out here and play in front of a bunch of fans, it was awesome. It was an electric feeling.
7: He says his Big Buoy teammates, both old and new, have come together quickly.
13: We bond really well. A lot of local kids, and you know, we got some new add-ons from all over the place, and it's awesome bonding with them, you know, hanging on the field with them, hanging off the field with them, just overall fun team.
7: Brennan is recovering from an injury and has appreciated the ability to play during the summer.
13: Oh, it's great. You know, I get to see live pitching, keep, you know, real steady at the plate, and just find my timing. It's awesome.
7: Striplin is currently in the transfer portal. His former FPC teammate Reggie Bass took the mound for the Buoys. Bass right to it. At the knees looking, down goes Campbell, and there's two away. Strikeout 6 for Reggie Bass. Both calls courtesy of Foul Pole Sports. Reggie struck out 9, pitching 5 shutout innings in a 17-5 win. Like Striplin, he relished playing in a familiar place.
24: Yeah, I felt locked in all day since I woke up. It was fun to play in front of the home crowd. I know I grew up playing in this field, so it was exciting seeing the people that kind of came. I didn't think there was going to be that many people.
7: He was Orange State League Pitcher of the Week and feels like he's settling into the next level.
24: Yes, sir. I'm feeling a lot better. I'm getting some reps in. I'm ready to go to college.
7: Bass is Florida A&M bound in the fall. He can hardly wait to get to Tallahassee.
24: I'm really excited to see what things come for me there and the opportunities that I'll get, and I'm excited to play college ball.
7: The Buoys were rained out in St. Augustine last night. They're back in the ancient city tomorrow at 5. Their next home game will be July 1st against the Sardines. Former Pirate and current Buoy Tate Connor announced his commitment to Bruton Parker University. Connor was a 4-year varsity player at Matanzas. He joins FPC Baseball's Noel Hemmerly and Jordan Gonzalez from the class of 2026. 8 Bulldogs, including state champions Cody Strasser, Matt McFall, and Nia Williams, will compete in the USA Weightlifting Nationals in Colorado Springs. Williams is a 2-time state champion with her sights set on next week's event and beyond.
25: The goal is 2032 Olympics in 6 years.
7: The Bulldogs will compete Monday through Thursday. This is your home for local sports. With updates Mondays and Fridays from the WNZF Sports Desk, I'm Mike Licio.
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14: Congresswoman Frederica Wilson visiting South Florida to check out the Chrome Detention Center. She decided to visit the Miami-Dade County ICE facility because more Haitian nationals are being held there after being transferred out of the Everglades Detention Center. Wilson has raised concerns about overcrowding and the mistreatment of detainees at Chrome in the past. She has also publicly criticized ICE's management of the detention center. An administrative law judge recommending the reinstatement of a Martin County school teacher who posted disparaging comments about the late Charlie Kirk on social media.
15: Matthew Theobald's Facebook post in which he describes the religious conservative activist as a racist, misogynistic, fear-mongering neo-Nazi led to his termination. But Judge Jody Ann Livingstone has ruled Theobald did not commit a serious offense that warranted the punishment. She says the post did not explicitly target students. School district leaders had said the comments directly affected school operations and compromised his ability to teach students fairly. Livingstone says the teacher should get his job back at the Spectrum Academy along with back pay and benefits. The school board will make the final decision. I'm Joel Malkin.
14: Adults under the age of 21 may still not be able to drink alcohol legally, but they appear to be protected under the Second Amendment when it comes to concealed weapons. The Florida Attorney General says the 4th District Court of Appeal has ruled a state law preventing people ages 18 to 20 from getting a concealed carry permit is unconstitutional.
16: We will step in when the government infringes on your constitutional rights.
14: The ruling stems from a case involving an 18-year-old South Florida man who was convicted of carrying a concealed firearm. The Tampa Bay area under heat advisories. National Weather Service Tampa Bay meteorologist Nicole Carlisle says heat indexes will be higher in areas near the water.
17: Even though the high temperature might be a little bit lower, when the dew points are higher, it really makes it more humid and more uncomfortable.
14: Carlisle recommends staying out of the sun, drinking fluids, and checking on family members and pets. Similar conditions are expected to continue Friday. With Florida's News, I'm Kendra Tyler.
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9: From ABC News, I'm Chuck Sievertson. Hitting a snag just 2 days after the signing in France, the initial agreement between the U.S. and Iran. Vice President J.D. Vance is not going to Switzerland today, as scheduled, to begin the real talks on nuclear and other issues. Postponed, says the Swiss Ministry of Foreign Affairs. Some of President Trump's Republican supporters in Congress are openly criticizing the deal, says ABC's Karen White.
11: In a blistering statement, Senator Roger Wicker, the chairman of the Armed Services Committee, says the agreement negotiates away America's gains from the war and is completely out of step with the president's goals. At the White House, Vice President J.D. Vance insisting Iran won't receive benefits until it changes its behavior. But Iran is already profiting from this deal, which allows it to resume selling oil on the global market, something it could not do before the war, in a move that could deliver billions of dollars to Tehran.
9: Israel's military says its forces struck targets throughout southern Lebanon overnight. Hezbollah, the Iran-backed militants, report intense fighting. Israel says it and Hezbollah are not parties to the U.S.-Iran deal. Remnants of Tropical Storm Arthur continue through the Gulf Coast. Alabama bracing for possible rain, flash flood warnings, and high winds. Amelia Pittman and her family came back to the Styx River after moving their RV.
12: We wanted to see how high the river was and see if anybody needed help, to see if we could help them get out. I saw three snakes down at the river in the water. My mom nearly stepped on one.
9: Big cleanup in Mississippi and a state of emergency in Louisiana. Labor union behind a controversial one-time 5% tax on California billionaires has significantly scaled back its proposal a day after it qualified for the November ballot. But Governor Gavin Newsom is still not on board with it. It's Juneteenth. Barack Obama's Presidential Center in Chicago opens to the public today. 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
10: 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Traffic close to home looking good. If you are headed into St. Augustine, watch out for some construction, some nighttime work that's going on the south side of St. Augustine. Northbound lanes of US 1 at Lewis Point Road. Only one lane is open. It looks like that left lane is closed for construction. They should be wrapping up here within the next hour. Traffic Watch, a service of Chantro and Chantro, your auto accident experts at Flagler Executive Airport and Daytona Beach.
14: 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Partly sunny with isolated showers or storms, 89 to 93 this afternoon. Still a slight chance of a shower or storm tonight, middle to upper 70s. Partly sunny, afternoon showers and thunderstorms, upper 80s tomorrow. Partly sunny with showers and storms near 90 Sunday. I'm Precision Weather Meteorologist Russ Murley on WNZF.
15: Parents, talk to your kids. They don't understand how dangerous this is.
16: Good morning, Flagler County. I'm Peter Killeen. You're listening to Flagler's Morning News. A dangerous fad that has possible deadly consequences hit the area. Liz Ryan has our lead story.
17: This isn't the ding-dong ditch that I grew up with. It's much more dangerous. Flagler County Sheriff Rick Staley tells us about this wild craze.
15: On social media, there's an internet challenge for kids to disguise themselves and late at night, early morning hours, go to a home and kick on the doors and then run off.
17: This game could have deadly consequences.
15: Most homes have guns. Most homes are stand your ground. And imagine a homeowner that sees someone kicking in their door like a home invasion disguised. We don't want anybody to get hurt.
17: Sheriff Staley has this urgent message.
15: Talk to your kids. Be the sheriff in your home. Tell them how dangerous this is. And parents also know what your kids are doing late at night.
17: And a message to kids.
15: Understand how dangerous this can be. You don't know how a homeowner will react when you're trying to kick in their door. They're liable to shoot through that door and hit you. You could lose your life for an online challenge. Don't fall for that stupidity because it has dangerous consequences.
17: In other news, if you're looking for something to do tonight, check out the Flagler Flicks Outdoor Movie Series. Tonight's movie is Independence Day, and it starts at 8 p.m. at the Wickline Community Center. You can get in for free. All they ask is you bring your own lawn chair or blanket to sit on. The City of Flagler Beach is your host, and they hope you enjoy the movie. I'm Liz Ryan for WNZF News.
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16: Flagler County Commissioners approved a major mixed-use development on Seminole Woods Boulevard Monday, paving the way for hundreds of homes and future commercial development in one of Palm Coast's growing areas. Erica Fox reports.
20: Commissioner Kim Carney made those comments as Flagler County considered a proposal for a mix of housing types, including single-family homes, townhomes, and apartments, along Seminole Woods Boulevard. Monday night, commissioners approved the 119-acre mixed-use project, which also includes future commercial development. Flagler County Principal Planner Simone Kinney said one of the key drivers behind the proposal is neighborhood shopping.
21: Part of their intent for that commercial area in the southwest corner is for a shopping center and grocery store. We would have a net increase of about 382 units and a net increase in about 685,000 square feet of commercial area.
20: The property owner is asking to change the land use and zoning so the site can become a planned mixed-use development. Attorney Michael Chiumento, representing the property owner, said the idea is to bring back a kind of neighborhood commercial area envisioned for for that part of Seminole Woods decades ago.
0: We're looking to bring to fruition the historic plan of this area. We know that Flagler County is growing over the years, and this is an opportunity to put the plan in place and put a mixed-use property here so that people in the region don't have to travel to get their daily needs.
20: The proposal drew both support and concerns from residents. Commissioners ultimately approved both the land use amendment and rezoning on a 4-1 vote. From the WNZF Newsroom, I'm Erica Fox.
16: This local news is a service of Flagler County's Toyota dealer, Beaver Toyota in St. Augustine, conveniently located right off I-95 at exit 311.
1: It's like playing minor league baseball. You're traveling every day right now, and the players are real happy to be here, that's for sure.
16: Palm Coast is now home to a new summer collegiate baseball program. The Palm Coast Big Boys won their home debut Wednesday night at the Indian Trail Sports Complex, beating New Smyrna Gnarlies 17-5 in the team's first ever home game. Team coach Jim Timmons.
1: Kids were running around. Players actually stood up and did what they could do at the plate today, and they pitched, and it was a good game all around.
16: Palm Coast City Council approved an agreement allowing Palm Coast Baseball, LLC, to use field number 2 at the Indian Trail Sports Complex for games in the new Orange State League. Timmons says the turnout for the team's home field debut was good to see.
1: We had at least 100 people here tonight, and there was all-star games for the Little League, so all of those kids would have been here too. So I could see there being 150 to 200 people here as we get closer to the playoffs and the end of the season.
16: The games are intended to be low-cost, family-friendly entertainment for local residents. And now you're up to date on Flagler's Morning News. I'm Peter Colleen.
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23: It was a special night Wednesday at the Indian Trail Sports Complex, where the Palm Coast Big Buoys played their home opener against the New Smyrna Gnarlies in front of a sizable crowd. The Buoys wasted no time, scoring 13 runs in the first two innings. Former FPC Bulldog Brent

0: see live pitching, keep, you know, real steady at the plate, and just find my timing. It's awesome.
1: Stripling is currently in the transfer portal. His former FPC teammate Reggie Bass took the mound for the Buies.
2: Bass right to it. At the knees looking, down goes Campbell, and there's two away. Strikeout six for Reggie Bass.
1: Both calls courtesy of Foul Pole Sports. Reggie struck out nine, pitching five shutout innings in a 17-5 win. Like Stripling, he relished playing in a familiar place.
3: Yeah, I felt locked in all day since I woke up. But it was fun to play in front of the home crowd. I know I grew up playing in this field, so it was exciting seeing the people that came. I didn't think there was going to be that many people.
1: He was Orange State League Pitcher of the Week and feels like he's settling into the next level.
3: Yes, sir. I'm feeling a lot better. I'm getting some reps in. I'm ready to go to college.
1: Bass is Florida A&M bound in the fall. He can hardly wait to get to Tallahassee.
3: I'm really excited to see what things come for me there and the opportunities that I'll get, and I'm excited to play college ball.
1: The Buies were rained out in St. Augustine last night. They're back in the ancient city tomorrow at 5. Their next home game will be July 1st against the Sardines. Former Pirate and current Buie Tate Connor announced his commitment to Bruton Parker University. Connor was a four-year varsity player at Matanzas. He joins FPC Baseball's Noel Hemmerly and Jordan Gonzalez from the class of 2026. Eight Bulldogs, including state champions Cody Strasser, Matt McFall, and Nia Williams, will compete in the USA Weightlifting Nationals in Colorado Springs. Williams is a two-time state champion with her sights set on next week's event and beyond.
4: The goal is 2032 Olympics in 6 years.
1: The Bulldogs will compete Monday through Thursday. This is your home for local sports. With updates Mondays and Fridays from the WNZF Sports Desk, I'm Mike Licio.
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6: Congresswoman Frederica Wilson visiting South Florida to check out the Chrome Detention Center. She decided to visit the Miami-Dade County ICE facility because more Haitian nationals are being held there after being transferred out of the Everglades Detention Center. Wilson has raised concerns about overcrowding and the mistreatment of detainees at Chrome in the past. She has also publicly criticized ICE's management of the detention center. An administrative law judge recommending the reinstatement of a Martin County school teacher who posted disparaging comments about the late Charlie Kirk on social media.
7: Matthew Theobald's Facebook post, in which he describes the religious conservative activist as a racist, misogynistic, fear-mongering neo-Nazi, led to his termination. But Judge Jody Ann Livingstone has ruled Theobald did not commit a serious offense that warranted the punishment. She says the post did not explicitly target students. School district leaders had said the comments directly affected school operations and compromised his ability to teach students fairly. Livingstone says the teacher should get his job back at the Spectrum Academy, along with back pay and benefits. The school board will make the final decision. I'm Joel Malkin.
6: Adults under the age of 21 may still not be able to drink alcohol legally, but they appear to be protected under the Second Amendment when it comes to concealed weapons. The Florida Attorney General says the 4th District Court of Appeal has ruled a state law preventing people ages 18 to 20 from getting a concealed carry permit is unconstitutional.
8: We will step in when the government infringes on your constitutional rights.
6: The ruling stems from a case involving an 18-year-old South Florida man who was convicted of carrying a concealed firearm. The Tampa Bay area under heat advisories. National Weather Service Tampa Bay meteorologist Nicole Carlisle says heat indexes will be higher in areas near the water.
9: Even though the high temperature might be a little bit lower, when the dew points are higher, it really makes it more humid and more uncomfortable.
6: Carlisle recommends staying out of the sun, drinking fluids, and checking on family members and pets. Similar conditions are expected to continue Friday. With Florida's News, I'm Kimba Tyler.
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10: Good morning. This is Ed Pruitt of Edward Jones bringing you the Daily Financial Market Report. Stocks rebounded yesterday at the close of a holiday-shortened week after U.S. President Trump signed an interim peace deal with Iran, paving the way for a reopening of the Strait of Hormuz. The S&P 500 jumped 1.2% over the session, reversing much of Wednesday's slide after a more hawkish-than-expected FOMC meeting, with the Nasdaq even stronger on news that Intel has struck a chip-making deal with Apple. Despite a positive tone in markets and West Texas Intermediate trading around recent lows, the front end of the U.S. government debt market remained under pressure. Yields on the 2-year Treasury note traded at 4.18%. However, longer-dated debt continued to perform better, with the 10-year Treasury yield rallying to 4.45% and the 30-year down to 4.9%, a 3-month low. The Dow Jones Industrial Average finished up 74 points to close at 51,567. The S&P 500 was up 81 at 7,501, and the Nasdaq finished up 496 points to close at 26,518. In commodity markets, the spot price of gold was down $146 to $4,235 an ounce, and the price of crude oil finished down 43 cents to $75 a barrel. This is Ed Pruitt of Edward Jones, member SIPC, serving individual investors with personalized attention and long-term financial advice at 107 Flagler Plaza Drive in Palm Coast. Our phone number here is 439-0047. Please give us a call if we can be of any service. Thanks and have a great day.

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1: From ABC News, I'm Chuck Severson. Another speed bump to getting Iran negotiations wrapped up. Vice President J.D. Vance is not going to Switzerland today, as scheduled to begin the next round of talks with Iran on nuclear and other issues. Postponed, says the Swiss Ministry of Foreign Affairs. Some of President Trump's fellow Republicans in Congress are openly criticizing the deal as giving too much to Iran. Iran already profiting by being allowed again to sell oil. And in Lebanon, of which Iran demands an end to fighting.
2: Israel, which was not involved in these negotiations, has made it clear it will not withdraw. And overnight, Israel's military says it struck Hezbollah targets across Lebanon, with Lebanese officials reporting at least 16 deaths.
1: ABC's Karen Hua. Remnants of Tropical Storm Arthur continue through the Gulf Coast. Alabama bracing for possible rain, flash flood warnings, and high winds. This man in a Baldwin County RV park says he thought about staying.
3: I was going to, but I know better. I mean, I'm looking at the river and watching the news, and I mean, it's just a tragic thing for everybody out here that lives a camping life.
1: Outside New Orleans, drone video shows neighborhoods inundated with high water, vehicles stranded along flooded roads, some drivers forced to push their own cars. It's Juneteenth, the federal holiday, noting when some of the last Americans to hear of it heard that slaves were free.
4: To mark the 2.5 years between the signing of the Emancipation Proclamation and the day the news arrived in Texas, Opal Lee takes a 2.5 mile walk in her hometown of Fort Worth every June 19th. Even at 99, she says,
5: I don't think I know everything. And teach me, if you will. I'd appreciate it.
4: The grandmother of Juneteenth led the push to make this a federal holiday. Jim Ryan, ABC News.
1: Barack Obama's presidential center in Chicago opens to the public today on the city's south side. You're listening to ABC News.
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1: Not funny, the case of a comedian facing charges of tax evasion in Los Angeles. The county district attorney's new business tax fraud unit filed its first case, and it's against Carlos Mencia for allegedly not paying his personal or business taxes from 2019 to 2024.
9: He is on the California Franchise Tax Board's list of the 500 greatest tax delinquents in both personal and corporate income categories.
1: L.A. District Attorney Nathan Hochman. Police have charged a third person with an arson attack in a Melbourne, Australia synagogue that was allegedly directed by Iran. The attack was in December 2024. A higher percentage of vigorous physical activity led to lower rates of 8 major chronic diseases and death from any cause. That from a new study from the European Society of Cardiology. ABC's Alex Stone.
10: Researchers studied nearly 100,000 people, tracking their level of vigorous exercise and the risk of disease over time. Even brief bursts of physical activity, like sprinting to catch the bus or a brisk stair climb, made a difference, according to the researchers. Compared with people who did not do any strenuous movement, those with the highest levels saw up to a 60% decrease in risk of inflammatory conditions.
1: Police in Vietnam have seized more than 400 cats in a major bust of an animal theft ring. Animal welfare groups and local media say the investigation saved hundreds of animals which were destined for the dinner table. Chuck Sievertson, ABC News.
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13: 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If you're headed south down toward New Smyrna Beach, watch out on the interstate, I-95 there. Looks like they had cars ended up on both shoulders involved in a crash just to the south of State Road 44. 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
14: 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Partly sunny with isolated showers or thunderstorms, 89 to 93 this afternoon. West to northwest winds at 5 to 15. Maybe a shower tonight, middle to upper 70s. Partly sunny with afternoon showers and storms, upper 80s tomorrow. Partly sunny with showers and storms Sunday, 87 to 91. I'm Precision Weather Meteorologist Russ Murley on WNZF.
15: Parents, talk to your kids. They don't understand how dangerous this is.
16: Good morning, Flagler County. I'm Peter Killeen. You're listening to Flagler's Morning News. A dangerous fad that has possible deadly consequences hit the area. Liz Ryan has our lead story.
17: This isn't the ding-dong ditch that I grew up with. It's much more dangerous. Flagler County Sheriff Rick Staley tells us about this wild craze.
15: On social media, there's an internet challenge for kids to disguise themselves and late at night, early morning hours, go to a home and kick on the doors and then run off.
17: This game could have deadly consequences.
15: Most homes have guns. Most homes are stand your ground. And imagine a homeowner that sees someone kicking in their door like a home invasion disguised. We don't want anybody to get hurt.
17: Sheriff Staley has this urgent message.
15: Talk to your kids. Be the sheriff in your home. Tell them how dangerous this is. And parents also know what your kids are doing late at night.
17: And a message to kids.
15: Understand how dangerous this can be. You don't know how a homeowner will react when you're trying to kick in their door. They're liable to shoot through that door and hit you. You could lose your life for an online challenge. Don't fall for that stupidity because it has dangerous consequences.
17: In other news, if you're looking for something to do tonight, check out the Flagler Flicks Outdoor Movie Series. Tonight's movie is Independence Day, and it starts at 8 p.m. at the Wickline Community Center. You can get in for free. All they ask is you bring your own lawn chair or blanket to sit on. The City of Flagler Beach is your host, and they hope you enjoy the movie. I'm Liz Ryan for WNZF News.
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16: Flagler County Commissioners approved a major mixed-use development on Seminole Woods Boulevard Monday, paving the way for hundreds of homes and future commercial development in one of Palm Coast's growing areas. Erica Fox reports.
19: Commissioner Kim Carney made those comments as Flagler County considered a proposal for a mix of housing types, including single-family homes, townhomes, and apartments, along Seminole Woods Boulevard. Monday night, commissioners approved the 119-acre mixed-use project, which also includes future commercial development. Flagler County Principal Planner Simone Kinney said one of the key drivers behind the proposal is neighborhood shopping.
20: Part of their intent for that commercial area in the southwest corner is for a shopping center and grocery store. We would have a net increase of about 382 units and a net increase in about 685,000 square feet of commercial area.
19: The property owner is asking to change the land use and zoning so the site can become a planned mixed-use development. Attorney Michael Chiumento, representing the property owner, said the idea is to bring back a kind of neighborhood commercial area envisioned for that part of Seminole Woods decades ago.
21: We're looking to bring to fruition the historic plan of this area. We know that Flagler County is growing over the years, and this is an opportunity to put the plan in place and put a mixed-use property here so that people in the region don't have to travel to get their daily needs.
19: The proposal drew both support and concerns from residents. Commissioners ultimately approved both the land use amendment and rezoning on a 4-1 vote. From the WNZF newsroom, I'm Erica Fox.
16: This local news is a service of Flagler County's Toyota dealer, Beaver Toyota in St. Augustine, conveniently located right off I-95 at exit 311.
0: It's like playing minor league baseball. You're traveling every day right now, and the players are real happy to be here, that's for sure.
16: Palm Coast is now home to a new summer collegiate baseball program. The Palm Coast Big Boys won their home debut Wednesday night at the Indian Trail Sports Complex, beating New Smyrna Gnarlies 17-5 in the team's first ever home game. Team coach Jim Timmons.
0: Kids were running around. Players actually stood up and did what they could do at the plate today, and they pitched, and it was a good game all around.
16: Palm Coast City Council approved an agreement allowing Palm Coast Baseball, LLC, to use field number 2 at the Indian Trail Sports Complex for games in the new Orange State League. Timmons says the turnout for the team's home field debut was good to see.
0: We had at least 100 people here tonight, and there was all-star games for the Little League, so all of those kids would have been here too. So I could see there being 150 to 200 people here as we get closer to the playoffs and the end of the season.
16: The games are intended to be low-cost, family-friendly entertainment for local residents. And now you're up to date on Flagler's Morning News. I'm Peter Colleen.
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22: It was a special night Wednesday at the Indian Trail Sports Complex, where the Palm Coast Big Buoys played their home opener against the New Smyrna Gnarlies in front of a sizable crowd. The Buoys wasted no time, scoring 13 runs in the first two innings. Former FPC Bulldog Brennan Striplin led the way. It's a line drive in the right field for a base hit. Striplin making the turn for second. A big turn, but he gets back after a single to right field. Striplin had a game-high 3 hits. Having been at Clarion University in Pennsylvania this past season, he was happy to be home.
23: Being able to come back here in Palm Coast and play where I've been playing since I was 4 years old and come out here and play in front of a bunch of fans, it was awesome. It was an electric feeling.
22: He says his Big Buoy teammates, both old and new, have come together quickly.
23: We bond really well. A lot of local kids, and you know, we got some new add-ons from all over the place, and it's awesome bonding with them, you know, hanging on the field with them, hanging off the field with them, just overall fun team.
22: Brennan is recovering from an injury and has appreciated the ability to play during the summer.
23: Oh, it's great. You know, I get to see live pitching, keep, you know, real steady at the plate, and just find my timing. It's awesome.
22: Striplin is currently in the transfer portal. His former FPC teammate Reggie Bass took the mound for the Buoys. Bass right to it. At the knees looking, down goes Campbell, and there's two away. Strikeout 6 for Reggie Bass. Both calls courtesy of Foul Pole Sports. Reggie struck out 9, pitching 5 shutout innings in a 17-5 win. Like Striplin, he relished playing in a familiar place.
24: Yeah, I felt locked in all day since I woke up. It was fun to play in front of the home crowd. I know I grew up playing in this field, so it was exciting seeing the people that came. I didn't think there was going to be that many people.
22: He was Orange State League Pitcher of the Week and feels like he's settling into the next level.
24: Yes, sir. I'm feeling a lot better. I'm getting some reps in. I'm ready to go to college.
22: Bass is Florida A&M bound in the fall. He can hardly wait to get to Tallahassee.
24: I'm really excited to see what things come for me there and the opportunities that I'll get, and I'm excited to play college ball.
22: The Buoys were rained out in St. Augustine last night. They're back in the ancient city tomorrow at 5. Their next home game will be July 1st against the Sardines. Former Pirate and current Buoy Tate Connor announced his commitment to Bruton Parker University. Connor was a 4-year varsity player at Matanzas. He joins FPC Baseball's Noel Hemmerly and Jordan Gonzalez from the class of 2026. 8 Bulldogs, including state champions Cody Strasser, Matt McFall, and Nia Williams, will compete in the USA Weightlifting Nationals in Colorado Springs. Williams is a 2-time state champion with her sights set on next week's event and beyond.
25: The goal is 2032 Olympics in 6 years.
22: The Bulldogs will compete Monday through Thursday. This is your home for local sports. With updates Mondays and Fridays from the WNZF Sports Desk, I'm Mike Licio.
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27: He's joining Miami Mayor Eileen Higgins today at a Freedom Day festival. Juneteenth refers to the day when an Army major ordered the final enforcement of the Emancipation Proclamation in Texas at the end of the Civil War. Wendy Grossman, Miami.
4: Meanwhile, in observance of today's federal Juneteenth holiday, all government offices, courts, and libraries are closed. Former South Florida Congressman David Rivera is remaining behind bars. A federal judge has officially denied bond for the former lawmaker, ruling him a serious flight risk following his conviction in a multi-million-dollar Venezuela lobbying case. Prosecutors argued Rivera's deep international ties and access to hidden foreign assets made him a major risk to flee before sentencing. Rivera, who was convicted of failing to register as a foreign agent for the Maduro regime, faces up to 20 years in federal prison. Fireworks in Broward County involving incumbent Representative Debbie Wasserman Schultz during a fiery primary showdown. The longstanding lawmaker went face-to-face with four Democratic primary challengers in a highly contentious debate forum for Florida's 20th congressional district. Challengers aggressively attacked her voting record, targeting her positions on corporate campaign funding and foreign policy. She's fiercely defended her decades of experience, but opponents argue the district is ready for a fresh, progressive voice. An upcoming meeting could lead to a big change in where undocumented students can pursue a degree. The Florida Board of Governors is meeting Wednesday to discuss banning undocumented students from attending public universities. There would be an exception, though, if the school had already accepted all academically qualified applicants. With Florida's News, I'm Natalie Rodriguez.
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1: From ABC News, I'm Chuck Severson. Another speed bump to getting Iran negotiations wrapped up. Vice President J.D. Vance is not going to Switzerland today, as scheduled to begin the next round of talks with Iran on nuclear and other issues. Postponed, says the Swiss Ministry of Foreign Affairs. Some of President Trump's fellow Republicans in Congress are openly criticizing the deal as giving too much to Iran. Iran already profiting by being allowed again to sell oil. And in Lebanon, of which Iran demands an end to fighting.
21: Israel, which was not involved in these negotiations, has made it clear it will not withdraw. And overnight, Israel's military says it struck Hezbollah targets across Lebanon, with Lebanese officials reporting at least 16 deaths.
1: ABC's Karen Hua. Remnants of Tropical Storm Arthur continue through the Gulf Coast. Alabama bracing for possible rain, flash flood warnings, and high winds. This man in a Baldwin County RV park says he thought about staying.
32: I was going to, but I know better. I mean, I'm looking at the river and watching the news, and I mean, it's just a tragic thing for everybody out here that lives a camping life.
1: Outside New Orleans, drone video shows neighborhoods inundated with high water, vehicles stranded along flooded roads, some drivers forced to push their own cars. It's Juneteenth, the federal holiday, noting when some of the last Americans to hear of it heard that slaves were free.
33: To mark the 2.5 years between the signing of the Emancipation Proclamation and the day the news arrived in Texas, Opal Lee takes a 2.5-mile walk in her hometown of Fort Worth every June 19th. Even at 99, she says,
34: I don't think I know everything. And teach me, if you will. I'd appreciate it.
33: The grandmother of Juneteenth led the push to make this a federal holiday. Jim Ryan, ABC News.
1: Barack Obama's presidential center in Chicago opens to the public today on the city's south side. You're listening to ABC News.
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38: 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If you're headed south down toward New Smyrna Beach, watch out on the interstate, I-95 there. Looks like they had cars ended up on both shoulders involved in a crash just to the south of State Road 44. 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
2: 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Partly sunny with isolated showers or storms, 89 to 93 this afternoon. Still a slight chance of a shower or storm tonight, middle to upper 70s. Partly sunny, afternoon showers and thunderstorms, upper 80s tomorrow. Partly sunny with showers and storms near 90 Sunday. I'm Precision Weather Meteorologist Russ Murley on WNZF.
3: Parents, talk to your kids. They don't understand how dangerous this is.
4: Good morning, Flagler County. I'm Peter Killeen. You're listening to Flagler's Morning News. A dangerous fad that has possible deadly consequences hit the area. Liz Ryan has our lead story.
5: This isn't the ding-dong ditch that I grew up with. It's much more dangerous. Flagler County Sheriff Rick Staley tells us about this wild craze.
3: On social media, there's an internet challenge for kids to disguise themselves and late at night, early morning hours, go to a home and kick on the doors and then run off.
5: This game could have deadly consequences.
3: Most homes have guns. Most homes are stand your ground. And imagine a homeowner that sees someone kicking in their door like a home invasion disguised. We don't want anybody to get hurt.
5: Sheriff Staley has this urgent message.
3: Talk to your kids. Be the sheriff in your home. Tell them how dangerous this is. And parents also know what your kids are doing late at night.
5: And a message to kids.
3: Understand how dangerous this can be. You don't know how a homeowner will react when you're trying to kick in their door. They're liable to shoot through that door and hit you. You could lose your life for an online challenge. Don't fall for that stupidity because it has dangerous consequences.
5: In other news, if you're looking for something to do tonight, check out the Flagler Flicks Outdoor Movie Series. Tonight's movie is Independence Day, and it starts at 8 p.m. at the Wickline Community Center. You can get in for free. All they ask is you bring your own lawn chair or blanket to sit on. The City of Flagler Beach is your host, and they hope you enjoy the movie. I'm Liz Ryan for WNZF News.
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4: Flagler County Commissioners approved a major mixed-use development on Seminole Woods Boulevard Monday, paving the way for hundreds of homes and future commercial development in one of Palm Coast's growing areas. Erica Fox reports.
7: Commissioner Kim Carney made those comments as Flagler County considered a proposal for a mix of housing types, including single-family homes, townhomes, and apartments along Seminole Woods Boulevard. Monday night, commissioners approved the 119-acre mixed-use project, which also includes future commercial development. Flagler County Principal Planner Simone Kinney said one of the key drivers behind the proposal is neighborhood shopping.
8: Part of their intent for that commercial area in the southwest corner is for a shopping center and grocery store. We would have a net increase of about 382 units and a net increase in about 685,000 square feet of commercial area.
7: The property owner is asking to change the land use and zoning so the site can become a planned mixed-use development. Attorney Michael Kiyumento, representing the property owner, said the idea is to bring back a kind of neighborhood commercial area envisioned for that part of Seminole Woods decades ago.
9: We're looking to bring to fruition the historic plan of this area. We know that Flagler County is growing over the years, and this is an opportunity to put the plan in place and put a mixed-use property here so that people in the region don't have to travel to get their daily needs.
7: The proposal drew both support and concerns from residents. Commissioners ultimately approved both the land use amendment and rezoning on a 4-1 vote. From the WNZF Newsroom, I'm Erica Fox.
4: This local news is a service of Flagler County's Toyota dealer, Beaver Toyota in St. Augustine, conveniently located right off I-95 at exit 311.
10: It's like playing minor league baseball. You're traveling every day right now, and the players are real happy to be here, that's for sure.
4: Palm Coast is now home to a new summer collegiate baseball program. The Palm Coast Big Boys won their home debut Wednesday night at the Indian Trail Sports Complex, beating New Smyrna Gnarlies 17-5 in the team's first ever home game. Team coach Jim Timmons.
10: Kids were running around. Players actually stood up and did what they could do at the plate today, and they pitched, and it was a good game all around.
4: Palm Coast City Council approved an agreement allowing Palm Coast Baseball, LLC, to use field number 2 at the Indian Trail Sports Complex for games in the new Orange State League. Timmons says the turnout for the team's home field debut was good to see.
10: We had at least 100 people here tonight, and there was all-star games for the Little League, so all of those kids would have been here too. So I could see there being 150 to 200 people here as we get closer to the playoffs and the end of the season.
4: 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And now you're up to date on Flagler's Morning News. I'm Peter Colleen.
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0: It was a special night Wednesday at the Indian Trail Sports Complex, where the Palm Coast Big Buoys played their home opener against the New Smyrna Gnarlies in front of a sizable crowd. The Buoys wasted no time, scoring 13 runs in the first two innings. Former FPC Bulldog Brennan Striplin led the way. It's a line drive in the right field for a base hit. Striplin making the turn for second. A big turn, but he gets back after a single to right field. Striplin had a game-high 3 hits. Having been at Clarion University in Pennsylvania this past season, he was happy to be home.
11: Being able to come back here in Palm Coast and play where I've been playing since I was 4 years old and come out here and play in front of a bunch of fans, it was awesome. It was an electric feeling.
0: He says his Big Buoy teammates, both old and new, have come together quickly.
11: We bond really well. A lot of local kids, and you know, we got some new add-ons from all over the place, and it's awesome bonding with them, you know, hanging on the field with them, hanging off the field with them, just overall fun team.
0: Brennan is recovering from an injury and has appreciated the ability to play during the summer.
11: Oh, it's great. You know, I get to see live pitching, keep, you know, real steady at the plate, and just find my timing. It's awesome.
0: Striplin is currently in the transfer portal. His former FPC teammate Reggie Bass took the mound for the Buoys. Bass right to it. At the knees looking, down goes Campbell, and there's two away. Strikeout 6 for Reggie Bass. Both calls courtesy of Foul Pole Sports. Reggie struck out 9, pitching 5 shutout innings in a 17-5 win. Like Striplin, he relished playing in a familiar place.
12: Yeah, I felt locked in all day since I woke up. But it was fun to play in front of the home crowd. I know I grew up playing in this field, so it was exciting seeing the people that kind of came. I didn't think there was going to be that many people.
0: He was Orange State League Pitcher of the Week and feels like he's settling into the next level.
12: Yes, sir. I'm feeling a lot better. I'm getting some reps in. I'm ready to go to college.
0: Bass is Florida A&M bound in the fall. He can hardly wait to get to Tallahassee.
12: I'm really excited to see what things come for me there and the opportunities that I'll get, and I'm excited to play college ball.
0: The Buoys were rained out in St. Augustine last night. They're back in the 18th city tomorrow at 5. Their next home game will be July 1st against the Sardines. Former Pirate and current Buoy Tate Connor announced his commitment to Bruton Parker University. Connor was a 4-year varsity player at Matanzas. He joins FPC Baseball's Noel Hemmerly and Jordan Gonzalez from the class of 2026. 8 Bulldogs, including state champions Cody Strasser, Matt McFall, and Nia Williams, will compete in the USA Weightlifting Nationals in Colorado Springs. Williams is a 2-time state champion with her sights set on next week's event and beyond.
13: The goal is 2032 Olympics in 6 years.
0: The Bulldogs will compete Monday through Thursday. This is your home for local sports. With updates Mondays and Fridays from the WNZF Sports Desk, I'm Mike Licio.
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15: Juneteenth celebrations today and throughout the weekend.
16: It's a day of remembering and honoring the contributions African Americans have made to their local communities. That word from North Miami Mayor Alex DeSolme.
17: Celebrating the entire Black culture in Miami and the contribution of South Florida to the Black history.
16: He's joining Miami Mayor Eileen Higgins today at a Freedom Day festival. Juneteenth refers to the day when an Army major ordered the final enforcement of the Emancipation Proclamation in Texas at the end of the Civil War. War. Wendy Grossman, Miami.
15: Meanwhile, in observance of today's federal Juneteenth holiday, all government offices, courts, and libraries are closed. Former South Florida Congressman David Rivera is remaining behind bars. A federal judge has officially denied bond for the former lawmaker, ruling him a serious flight risk following his conviction in a multi-million-dollar Venezuela lobbying case. Prosecutors argued Rivera's deep international ties and access to hidden foreign assets made him a major risk to flee before sentencing. Rivera, who was convicted of failing to register as a foreign agent for the Maduro regime, faces up to 20 years in federal prison. Fireworks in Broward County involving incumbent Representative Debbie Wasserman Schultz during a fiery primary showdown. The longstanding lawmaker went face-to-face with four Democratic primary challengers in a highly contentious debate forum for Florida's 20th congressional district. Challengers aggressively attacked her voting record, targeting her positions on corporate campaign funding and foreign policy. She's fiercely defended her decades of experience, but opponents argue the district is ready for a fresh, progressive voice. An upcoming meeting could lead to a big change in where undocumented students can pursue a degree. The Florida Board of Governors is meeting Wednesday to discuss banning undocumented students from attending public universities. There would be an exception, though, if the school had already accepted all academically qualified applicants. With Florida's News, I'm Natalie Rodriguez.
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1: From ABC News, I'm Chuck Severson. Another speed bump to getting Iran negotiations wrapped up. Vice President J.D. Vance is not going to Switzerland today, as scheduled to begin the next round of talks with Iran on nuclear and other issues. Postponed, says the Swiss Ministry of Foreign Affairs. Some of President Trump's fellow Republicans in Congress are openly criticizing the deal as giving too much to Iran. Iran already profiting by being allowed again to sell oil. And in Lebanon, of which Iran demands an end to fighting.
7: Israel, which was not involved in these negotiations, has made it clear it will not withdraw. And overnight, Israel's military says it struck Hezbollah targets across Lebanon, with Lebanese officials reporting at least 16 deaths.
1: ABC's Karen Hua. Remnants of Tropical Storm Arthur continue through the Gulf Coast. Alabama bracing for possible rain, flash flood warnings, and high winds. This man in a Baldwin County RV park says he thought about staying.
8: I was going to, but I know better. I mean, I'm looking at the river and watching the news, and I mean, it's just a tragic thing for everybody out here that lives the camping life.
1: Outside New Orleans, drone video shows neighborhoods inundated with high water, vehicles stranded along flooded roads, some drivers forced to push their own cars. It's Juneteenth, the federal holiday, noting when some of the last Americans to hear of it heard that slaves were free.
9: To mark the 2.5 years between the signing of the Emancipation Proclamation and the day the news arrived in Texas, Opal Lee takes a 2.5-mile walk in her hometown of Fort Worth every June 19th. Even at 99, she says,
10: I don't think I know everything. And teach me, if you will. I'd appreciate it.
9: The grandmother of Juneteenth led the push to make this a federal holiday. Jim Ryan, ABC News.
1: Barack Obama's presidential center in Chicago opens to the public today on the city's south side. You're listening to ABC News.
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21: 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If you're headed south down toward New Smyrna Beach, watch out on the interstate, I-95 there. Looks like they had cars ended up on both shoulders involved in a crash just to the south of State Road 44. 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
0: 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Partly sunny with isolated showers or thunderstorms, 89 to 93 this afternoon. West to northwest winds at 5 to 15. Maybe a shower tonight, middle to upper 70s. Partly sunny with afternoon showers and storms, upper 80s tomorrow. Partly sunny with showers and storms Sunday, 87 to 91. I'm Precision Weather Meteorologist Russ Murley on WNZF.
13: Parents, talk to your kids. They don't understand how dangerous this is.
15: Good morning, Flagler County. I'm Peter Killeen. You're listening to Flagler's Morning News. A dangerous fad that has possible deadly consequences hit the area. Liz Ryan has our lead story.
16: This isn't the ding-dong ditch that I grew up with. It's much more dangerous. Flagler County Sheriff Rick Staley tells us about this wild craze.
13: On social media, there's an internet challenge for kids to disguise themselves and late at night, early morning hours, go to a home and kick on the doors and then run off.
16: This game could have deadly consequences.
13: Most homes have guns. Most homes are stand your ground. And imagine a homeowner that sees someone kicking in their door like a home invasion disguised. We don't want anybody to get hurt.
16: Sheriff Staley has this urgent message.
13: Talk to your kids. Be the sheriff in your home. Tell them how dangerous this is. And parents also know what your kids are doing late at night.
16: And a message to kids.
13: Understand how dangerous this can be. You don't know how a homeowner will react when you're trying to kick in their door. They're liable to shoot through that door and hit you. You could lose your life for an online challenge. Don't fall for that stupidity because it has dangerous consequences.
16: In other news, if you're looking for something to do tonight, check out the Flagler Flicks Outdoor Movie Series. Tonight's movie is Independence Day, and it starts at 8 p.m. at the Wickline Community Center. You can get in for free. All they ask is you bring your own lawn chair or blanket to sit on. The City of Flagler Beach is your host, and they hope you enjoy the movie. I'm Liz Ryan for WNZF News.
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15: Flagler County Commissioners approved a major mixed-use development on Seminole Woods Boulevard Monday, paving the way for hundreds of homes and future commercial development in one of Palm Coast's growing areas. Erica Fox reports.
18: Commissioner Kim Carney made those comments as Flagler County considered a proposal for a mix of housing types, including single-family homes, townhomes, and apartments, along Seminole Woods Boulevard. Monday night, commissioners approved the 119-acre mixed-use project, which also includes future commercial development. Flagler County Principal Planner Simone Kinney said one of the key drivers behind the proposal is neighborhood shopping.
19: Part of their intent for that commercial area in the southwest corridor is for a shopping center and grocery store. We would have a net increase of about 382 units and a net increase in about 685,000 square feet of commercial area.
18: The property owner is asking to change the land use and zoning so the site can become a planned mixed-use development. Attorney Michael Chiumento, representing the property owner, said the idea is to bring back a kind of neighborhood commercial area envisioned for that part of Seminole Woods decades ago.
20: We're looking to bring to fruition the historic plan of this area. We know that Flagler County is growing over the years, and this is an opportunity to put the plan in place and put a mixed-use property here so that people in the region don't have to travel to get their daily needs.
18: The proposal drew both support and concerns from residents. Commissioners ultimately approved both the land use amendment and rezoning on a 4-1 vote. From the WNZF newsroom, I'm Erica Fox.
15: This local news is a service of Flagler County's Toyota dealer, Beaver Toyota in St. Augustine, conveniently located right off I-95 at exit 311.
22: It's like playing minor league baseball. You're traveling every day right now, and the players are real happy to be here, that's for sure.
15: Palm Coast is now home to a new summer collegiate baseball program. The Palm Coast Big Boys won their home debut Wednesday night at the Indian Trail Sports Complex, beating New Smyrna Gnarlies 17-5 in the team's first ever home game. Team coach Jim Timmons.
22: Kids were running around. Players actually stood up and did what they could do at the plate today, and they pitched, and it was a good game all around.
15: Palm Coast City Council approved an agreement allowing Palm Coast Baseball, LLC, to use field number 2 at the Indian Trail Sports Complex for games in the new Orange State League. Timmons says the turnout for the team's home field debut was good to see.
22: We had at least 100 people here tonight, and there was All-Star games for the Little League, so those all of those kids would have been here too. So I could see there being 150 to 200 people here as we get closer to the playoffs and the end of the season.
15: The games are intended to be low-cost, family-friendly entertainment for local residents. And now you're up to date on Flagler's Morning News. I'm Peter Killeen.
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3: It was a special night Wednesday at the Indian Trails Sports Complex, where the Palm Coast Big Buoys played their home opener against the New Smyrna Gnarlies in front of a sizable crowd. The Buoys wasted no time, scoring 13 runs in the first two innings. Former FPC Bulldog Brennan Striplin led the way. It's a line drive in the right field for a base hit. Striplin making the turn for second. A big turn, but he gets back after a single to right field. Striplin had a game-high three hits. Having been at Clarion University in Pennsylvania this past season, he was happy to be home.
4: Being able to come back here in Palm Coast and play where I've been playing since I was 4 years old and come out here and play in front of a bunch of fans, it was awesome. It was an electric feeling.
3: He says his Big Buoy teammates, both old and new, have come together quickly.
4: We bond really well. A lot of local kids, and you know, we got some new add-ons from all over the place, and it's awesome bonding with them, you know, hanging on the field with them, hanging off the field with them, just overall fun team.
3: Brennan is recovering from an injury and has appreciated the ability to play during the summer.
4: Oh, it's great. You know, I get to see live pitching, keep, you know, real steady at the plate, and just find my timing. It's awesome.
3: Strip

0: And I'm excited to play college ball.
1: The Buies were rained out in St. Augustine last night. They're back in the ancient city tomorrow at 5. Their next home game will be July 1st against the Sardines. Former Pirate and current Buie, Tate Connor, announced his commitment to Bruton Parker University. Connor was a four-year varsity player at Matanzas. He joins FPC Baseball's Noel Hemmerly and Jordan Gonzalez from the class of 2026. 8 Bulldogs, including state champions Cody Strasser, Matt McFall, and Nia Williams, will compete in the USA Weightlifting Nationals in Colorado Springs. Williams is a 2-time state champion with her sights set on next week's event and beyond.
2: The goal is 2032 Olympics in 6 years.
1: The Bulldogs will compete Monday through Thursday. This is your home for local sports. With updates Mondays and Fridays from the WNZF Sports Desk, I'm Mike Licio.
3: This is Florida News Now.
4: Juneteenth celebrations today and throughout the weekend.
5: It's a day of remembering and honoring the contributions African Americans have made to their local communities. That word from North Miami Mayor Alex DeSolme.
6: Celebrating the entire Black culture in Miami and the contribution of South Florida to Black history.
5: He's joining Miami Mayor Eileen Higgins today at a Freedom Day festival. Juneteenth refers to the day when an Army major ordered the final enforcement of the Emancipation Proclamation in Texas at the end of the Civil War. Wendy Grossman, Miami.
4: Meanwhile, in observance of today's federal Juneteenth holiday, all government offices, courts, and libraries are closed. Former South Florida Congressman David Rivera is remaining behind bars. A federal judge has officially denied bond for the former lawmaker, ruling him a serious flight risk following his conviction in a multi-million-dollar Venezuela lobbying case. Prosecutors argued Rivera's deep international ties and access to hidden foreign assets made him a major risk to flee before sentencing. Rivera, who was convicted of failing to register as a foreign agent for the Maduro regime, faces up to 20 years in federal prison. Fireworks in Broward County involving incumbent Representative Debbie Wasserman Schultz during a fiery primary showdown. The longstanding lawmaker went face-to-face with four Democratic primary challengers in a highly contentious debate forum for Florida's 20th congressional district. Challengers aggressively attacked her voting record, targeting her positions on corporate campaign funding and foreign policy. She's fiercely defended her decades of experience, but opponents argued the district is ready for a fresh, progressive voice. An upcoming meeting could lead to a big change in where undocumented students can pursue a degree. The Florida Board of Governors is meeting Wednesday to discuss banning undocumented students from attending public universities. There would be an exception, though, if the school had already accepted all academically qualified applicants. With Florida's News, I'm Natalie Rodriguez.
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7: Good morning. This is Ed Pruitt of Edward Jones, bringing you the Daily Financial Market Report. Stocks rebounded yesterday at the close of a holiday-shortened week after U.S. President Trump signed an interim peace deal with Iran, paving the way for a reopening of the Strait of Hormuz. The S&P 500 jumped 1.2% over the session, reversing much of Wednesday's slide after a more hawkish-than-expected FOMC meeting, with the Nasdaq even stronger on news that Intel has struck a chip-making deal with Apple. Despite a positive tone in markets and West Texas Intermediate trading around recent lows, the front end of the U.S. government debt market remained under pressure. Yields on the two-year Treasury note traded at 4.18%. However, longer-dated debt continued to perform better, with the 10-year Treasury yield rallying to 4.45% and the 30-year down to 4.9%, a three-month low. The Dow Jones Industrial Average finished up 74 points to close at 51,567. The S&P 500 was up 81 at 7,501, and the Nasdaq finished up 496 points to close at 26,518. In commodity markets, the spot price of gold was down $146 to $4,235 an ounce, and the price of crude oil finished down 43 cents to $75 a barrel. This is Ed Pruitt of Edward Jones, member SIPC, serving individual investors with personalized attention and long-term financial advice at 107 Flagler Plaza Drive in Palm Coast. Our phone number here is 439-0047. 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
1: From ABC News, I'm Chuck Severson. Hurry up and wait. 2 days after the big U.S.-Iran signing ceremony in France, momentum's toward more talks stopped. Some of President Trump's fellow Republicans in Congress are openly criticizing the deal, Iran already profiting by being allowed again to sell oil. In Lebanon, of which Iran demands an end to fighting.
2: The deal already being tested. Israel carrying out intense strikes in Lebanon. It comes as the White House is delaying plans to kick off the next phase of negotiations. Vice President J.D. Vance was expected to travel to Switzerland overnight, but his travel called off at the 11th hour. The White House saying the logistics of these negotiations have never been simple or predictable.
1: ABC's Mary Bruce. Remnants of Tropical Storm Arthur continue through the Gulf Coast. ABC's Morgan Norwood in Mobile, Alabama.
3: In Mississippi, one person killed while helping with storm operations. Families treading the streets in knee-deep water. Rescuers boating out to save people in flooded RVs, pounding on windows with paddles. Meanwhile, Louisiana now under a state of emergency after cars sloshing through streets turned rivers and a train toppling over after being swept off the tracks.
1: It's Juneteenth, the federal holiday noting when slavery ended. Commemoration in Houston's Emancipation Park, the first public park in Texas, purchased by former slaves in 1872. Head of the Conservancy, Corey Wilson.
4: The experience of African Americans here in the United States is really a good example of the United States itself as we celebrate 250 years. You know, it's all about resilience and persistence and overcoming obstacles.
1: Massachusetts federal judges ordered the Trump administration to comply with a ruling to restore all materials related to civil rights and the environment that were removed from national parks last year, while the case is under appeal. You're listening to ABC News.
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1: Police have charged a third person with an arson attack on a Melbourne, Australia synagogue, allegedly directed by Iran. The U.S. military has attacked a boat accused of smuggling drugs in the eastern Pacific Ocean, killing three people. That makes 211 killed in boat attacks since the Trump administration began targeting alleged narco-terrorists. Phil Mickelson's lawyer says any misunderstanding has been cleared up and that the golf champ resigned from Farms Country Club near San Diego, accused of inappropriate contact with a female employee. Cuba considering major changes in a deepening economic crisis and U.S. blockade, says ABC's Dave Packer.
7: The Communist Party approving a plan that would expand private enterprise and attract foreign investment. It would allow for privately owned banks and real estate development. President Miguel Díaz-Canel says that the changes are based partly on the experiences of China and Vietnam, where communist governments open parts of their economies while keeping one-party rule.
1: Cuba's National Assembly would need to approve. Wet and wild update from ABC News forecaster Lee Goldberg.
8: Still some flood threats from Texas all the way to the mid-Atlantic. We're drying out in the northeast, lowering humidity, showers across the plains. It's nice in the west. The flood threat is from San Antonio all the way to Jacksonville, but it's a level 3 out of 4 from Mobile to Montgomery, up to 4 inches per hour and 6 to 12 inches of additional rain.
1: On Friday, June 19th, dragon boat teams race along Beijing's historic Grand Canal, with thousands turning out for the annual Dragon Boat Festival. Chuck Severson, ABC News.
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11: 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Traffic's been running very smoothly across Flagler County, even into the Daytona Beach area. Northern Volusia County across this morning is finally Friday. 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
12: 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Partly sunny with isolated showers or storms, 89 to 93 this afternoon. Still a slight chance of a shower or storm tonight, middle to upper 70s. Partly sunny, afternoon showers and thunderstorms, upper 80s tomorrow. Partly sunny with showers and storms near 90 Sunday. I'm Precision Weather Meteorologist Russ Murley on WNZF.
13: Parents, talk to your kids. They don't understand how dangerous this is.
14: Good morning, Flagler County. I'm Peter Killeen. You're listening to Flagler's Morning News. A dangerous fad that has possible deadly consequences hit the area. Liz Ryan has our lead story.
15: This isn't the ding-dong ditch that I grew up with. It's much more dangerous. Flagler County Sheriff Rick Staley tells us about this wild craze.
13: On social media, there's an internet challenge for kids to disguise themselves and late at night, early morning hours, go to a home and kick on the doors and then run off.
15: This game could have deadly consequences.
13: Most homes have guns. Most homes are stand your ground. And imagine a homeowner that sees someone kicking in their door like a home invasion disguised. We don't want anybody to get hurt.
15: Sheriff Staley has this urgent message.
13: Talk to your kids. Be the sheriff in your home. Tell them how dangerous this is. And parents also know what your kids are doing late at night.
15: And a message to kids.
13: Understand how dangerous this can be. You don't know how a homeowner will react when you're trying to kick in their door. They're liable to shoot through that door and hit you. You could lose your life for an online challenge. Don't fall for that stupidity because it has dangerous consequences.
15: In other news, if you're looking for something to do tonight, check out the Flagler Flicks Outdoor Movie Series. Tonight's movie is Independence Day, and it starts at 8 p.m. at the Wickline Community Center. You can get in for free. All they ask is you bring your own lawn chair or blanket to sit on. The City of Flagler Beach is your host, and they hope you enjoy the movie. I'm Liz Ryan for WNZF News.
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14: Flagler County Commissioners approved a major mixed-use development on Seminole Woods Boulevard Monday, paving the way for hundreds of homes and future commercial development in one of Palm Coast's growing areas. Erica Fox reports.
17: Commissioner Kim Carney made those comments as Flagler County considered a proposal for a mix of housing types, including single-family homes, townhomes, and apartments, along Seminole Woods Boulevard. Monday night, commissioners approved the 119-acre mixed-use project, which also includes future commercial development. Flagler County Principal Planner Simone Kinney said one of the key drivers behind the proposal is neighborhood shopping.
18: Part of their intent for that commercial area in the southwest corner is for a shopping center and grocery store. We would have a net increase of about 382 units and a net increase in about 685,000 square feet of commercial area.
17: The property owner is asking to change the land use and zoning so the site can become a planned mixed-use development. Attorney Michael Chiumento, representing the property owner, said the idea is to bring back a kind of neighborhood commercial area envisioned for that part of Seminole Woods decades ago.
19: We're looking to bring to fruition the historic plan of this area. We know that Flagler County is growing over the years, and this is an opportunity to put the plan in place and put a mixed-use property here so that people in the region don't have to travel to get their daily needs.
17: The proposal drew both support and concerns from residents. Commissioners ultimately approved both the land use amendment and rezoning on a 4-1 vote. From the WNZF newsroom, I'm Erica Fox.
14: This local news is a service of Flagler County's Toyota dealer, Beaver Toyota in St. Augustine, conveniently located right off I-95 at exit 311.
20: It's like playing minor league baseball. You're traveling every day right now, and the players are real happy to be here, that's for sure.
14: Palm Coast is now home to a new summer collegiate baseball program. The Palm Coast Big Boys won their home debut Wednesday night at the Indian Trail Sports Complex, beating New Smyrna Gnarlies 17-5 in the team's first ever home game. Team coach Jim Timmons.
20: Kids were running around. Players actually stood up and did what they could do at the plate today, and they pitched, and it was a good game all around.
14: Palm Coast City Council approved an agreement allowing Palm Coast Baseball, LLC, to use field number 2 at the Indian Trail Sports Complex for games in the new Orange State League. Timmons says the turnout for the team's home field debut was good to see.
20: We had at least 100 people here tonight, and there was all-star games for the Little League, so all of those kids would have been here too. So I could see there being 150 to 200 people here as we get closer to the playoffs and the end of the season.
14: The games are intended to be low-cost, family-friendly entertainment for local residents. And now you're up to date on Flagler's Morning News. I'm Peter Colleen.
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21: It was a special night Wednesday at the Indian Trail Sports Complex, where the Palm Coast Big Buoys played their home opener against the New Smyrna Gnarlies in front of a sizable crowd. The Buoys wasted no time, scoring 13 runs in the first two innings. Former FPC Bulldog Brennan Striplin led the way. It's a line drive in the right field for a base hit. Striplin making the turn for second. A big turn, but he gets back after a single to right field. Striplin had a game-high 3 hits. Having been at Clarion University in Pennsylvania this past season, he was happy to be home.
22: Being able to come back here in Palm Coast and play where I've been playing since I was 4 years old and come out here and play in front of a bunch of fans, it was awesome. It was an electric feeling.
21: He says his Big Buoy teammates, both old and new, have come together quickly.
22: We bond really well. A lot of local kids, and you know, we got some new add-ons from all over the place, and it's awesome bonding with them, you know, hanging on the field with them, hanging off the field with them, just overall fun team.
21: Brennan is recovering from an injury and has appreciated the ability to play during the summer.
22: Oh, it's great. You know, I get to see live pitching, keep, you know, real steady at the plate, and just find my timing. It's awesome.
21: Striplin is currently in the transfer portal. His former FPC teammate Reggie Bass took the mound for the Buoys. Bass right to it. At the knees looking, down goes Campbell, and there's two away. Strikeout 6 for Reggie Bass. Both calls courtesy of Foul Pole Sports. Reggie struck out 9, pitching 5 shutout innings in a 17-5 win. Like Striplin, he relished playing in a familiar place.
23: Yeah, I felt locked in all day since I woke up. But it was fun to play in front of the home crowd. I know I grew up playing in this field, so it was exciting seeing the people that came. I didn't think there was going to be that many people.
21: He was Orange State League Pitcher of the Week and feels like he's settling into the next level.
23: Yes, sir. I'm feeling a lot better. I'm getting some reps in. I'm ready to go to college.
21: Bass is Florida A&M bound in the fall. He can hardly wait to get to Tallahassee.
23: I'm really excited to see what things come for me there and the opportunities that I'll get, and I'm excited to play college ball.
21: The Buoys were rained out in St. Augustine last night. They're back in the ancient city tomorrow at 5. Their next home game will be July 1st against the Sardines. Former Pirate and current Buoy Tate Connor announced his commitment to Bruton Parker University. Connor was a 4-year varsity player at Matanzas. He joins FPC Baseball's Noel Hemmerly and Jordan Gonzalez from the class of 2026. 8 Bulldogs, including state champions Cody Strasser, Matt McFall, and Nia Williams, will compete in the USA Weightlifting Nationals in Colorado Springs. Williams is a 2-time state champion with her sights set on next week's event and beyond.
24: The goal is 2032 Olympics in 6 years.
21: The Bulldogs will compete Monday through Thursday. This is your home for local sports. 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
1: It's going to be hot across Florida once again today, as heat advisories have been posted in numerous counties. Tampa Bay was among the hottest statewide.
26: Thursday saw the heat index in Brooksville reach 114. It was 111 at Davis Islands in Tampa. Nicole Carlisle with the National Weather Service in Ruskin says this kind of heat means taking precautions.
27: As much as you can, you know, stay indoors, take breaks if you have to be outside.
26: The city of Tampa is opening 4 cooling centers today at Barksdale Adult Center, George Bartholomew Center, Reagan Park Center, and Kate Jackson Community Center. Gordon Bird, Tampa.
2: Firefighters are making progress battling a brush fire in Miami-Dade County. The Quarry 2 fire that started Sunday is now 75% contained. The Florida Forest Service had the fire covering over 17,000 acres. The ninth man scheduled to be executed in Florida this year would also be the oldest. 74-year-old Dusty Spencer, scheduled to die by lethal injection next week for murdering his wife 34 years ago in Orange County. Death penalty opponents, including his spiritual advisor Jeff Hood, describes the state's pending action as a nursing home execution.
3: The fact that Dusty Ray Spencer is being executed at his age and his health says everything we need to know about how haywire this entire system has gone.
2: Another 74-year-old inmate is scheduled to be put to death in mid-July. Work can get underway to fix a sinkhole in Orange County. The city of Maitland says stability tests are now complete, and the county will rebuild about 200 linear feet of roadway. The sinkhole formed last month, and it measured over 40 feet in diameter. For Florida's News, I'm Chris Trankman.
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1: From ABC News, I'm Chuck Sievertson. Hurry up and wait. 2 days after the big U.S.-Iran signing ceremony in France, momentum's toward more talks stopped. Some of President Trump's fellow Republicans in Congress are openly criticizing the deal, Iran already profiting by being allowed again to sell oil. In Lebanon, of which Iran demands an end to fighting.
18: The deal already being tested. Israel carrying out intense strikes in Lebanon. It comes as the White House is delaying plans to kick off the next phase of negotiations. Vice President J.D. Vance was expected to travel to Switzerland overnight, but his travel called off at the 11th hour. The White House saying the logistics of these negotiations have never been simple or predictable.
1: ABC's Mary Bruce. Remnants of Tropical Storm Arthur continue through the Gulf Coast. ABC's Morgan Norwood in Mobile, Alabama.
19: In Mississippi, one person killed while helping with storm operations. Families treading the streets in knee-deep water. Rescuers boating out to save people in flooded RVs, pounding on windows with paddles. Meanwhile, Louisiana now under a state of emergency after cars sloshing through streets turned rivers and a train toppling over after being swept off the tracks.
1: Juneteenth, the federal holiday noting when slavery ended. Commemoration in Houston's Emancipation Park, the first public park in Texas, purchased by former slaves in 1872. Head of the Conservancy, Corey Wilson.
20: The experience of African Americans here in the United States is really a good example of the United States itself as we celebrate 250 years. You know, it's all about resilience and persistence and overcoming obstacles.
1: Massachusetts federal judges ordered the Trump administration to comply with a ruling to restore all materials related to civil rights and the environment that were removed from national parks last year, while the case is under appeal. You're listening to ABC News.
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34: 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Traffic's been running very smoothly across Flagler County, even into the Daytona Beach area. Northern Volusia County across this morning is finally Friday. 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
2: 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Partly sunny with isolated showers or thunderstorms, 89 to 93 this afternoon. West to northwest winds at 5 to 15. Maybe a shower tonight, middle to upper 70s. Partly sunny with afternoon showers and storms, upper 80s tomorrow. Partly sunny with showers and storms Sunday, 87 to 91. I'm Precision Weather Meteorologist Russ Burley on WNZF.
3: Parents, talk to your kids. They don't understand how dangerous this is.
4: 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I'm Peter Killeen. You're listening to Flagler's Morning News. A dangerous fat that has possible deadly consequences hit the area. Liz Ryan has our lead story.
5: This isn't the ding-dong ditch that I grew up with. It's much more dangerous. Flagler County Sheriff Rick Staley tells us about this wild craze.
3: On social media, there's an internet challenge for kids to disguise themselves and late at night, early morning hours, go to a home and kick on the doors and then run off.
5: This game could have deadly consequences.
3: Most homes have guns. Most homes are stand your ground. And imagine a homeowner that sees someone kicking in their door like a home invasion disguised. We don't want anybody to get hurt.
5: Sheriff Staley has this urgent message.
3: Talk to your kids. Be the sheriff in your home. Tell them how dangerous this is. And parents also know what your kids are doing late at night.
5: And a message to kids.
3: Understand how dangerous this can be. You don't know how a homeowner will react when you're trying to kick in their door. They're liable to shoot through that door and hit you. You could lose your life for an online challenge. Don't fall for that stupidity because it has dangerous consequences.
5: In other news, if you're looking for something to do tonight, check out the Flagler Flicks Outdoor Movie Series. Tonight's movie is Independence Day, and it starts at 8 p.m. at the Wickline Community Center. You can get in for free. All they ask is you bring your own lawn chair or blanket to sit on. The City of Flagler Beach is your host, and they hope you enjoy the movie. I'm Liz Ryan for WNZF News.
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4: Flagler County Commissioners approved a major mixed-use development on Seminole Woods Boulevard Monday, paving the way for hundreds of homes and future commercial development in one of Palm Coast's growing areas. Erica Fox reports.
8: Commissioner Kim Carney made those comments as Flagler County considered a proposal for a mix of housing types, including single-family homes, townhomes, and apartments along Seminole Woods Boulevard. Monday night, commissioners approved the 119-acre mixed-use project, which also includes future commercial development. Flagler County Principal Planner Simone Kinney said one of the key drivers behind the proposal is neighborhood shopping.
9: Part of their intent for that commercial area in the southwest corridor is for a shopping center and grocery store. We would have a net increase of about 382 units and a net increase in about 685,000 square feet of commercial area.
8: The property owner is asking to change the land use and zoning so the site can become a planned mixed-use development. Attorney Michael Chiumento, representing the property owner, said the idea is to bring back a kind of neighborhood commercial area envisioned for that part of Seminole Woods decades ago.
21: We're looking to bring to fruition the historic plan of this area. We know that Flagler County is growing over the years, and this is an opportunity to put the plan in place and put a mixed-use property here so that people in the region don't have to travel to get their daily needs.
8: The proposal drew both support and concerns from residents. Commissioners ultimately approved both the land use amendment and rezoning on a 4-1 vote. From the WNZF newsroom, I'm Erica Fox.
4: This local news is a service of Flagler County's Toyota dealer, Beaver Toyota in St. Augustine, conveniently located right off I-95 at exit 311.
22: It's like playing minor league baseball. You're traveling every day right now, and the players are real happy to be here, that's for sure.
4: Palm Coast is now home to a new summer collegiate baseball program. The Palm Coast Big Boys won their home debut Wednesday night at the Indian Trail Sports Complex, beating New Smyrna Gnarlies 17-5 in the team's first ever home game. Team coach Jim Timmons.
22: Kids were running around. Players actually stood up and did what they could do at the plate today, and they pitched, and It was a good game all around.
4: Palm Coast City Council approved an agreement allowing Palm Coast Baseball, LLC, to use field number 2 at the Indian Trail Sports Complex for games in the new Orange State League. Timmons says the turnout for the team's home field debut was good to see.
22: We had at least 100 people here tonight, and there was all-star games for the Little League, so all of those kids would have been here too. So I could see there being 150 to 200 people here as we get closer to the playoffs and the end of the season.
4: The games are intended to be low-cost, family-friendly entertainment for local residents. And now you're up to date on Flagler's Morning News. I'm Peter Killeen.
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7: It was a special night Wednesday at the Indian Trail Sports Complex, where the Palm Coast Big Buoys played their home opener against the New Smyrna Gnarlies in front of a sizable crowd. The Buoys wasted no time, scoring 13 runs in the first two innings. Former FPC Bulldog Brennan Striplin led the way. It's a line drive in the right field for a base hit. Striplin making the turn for second. A big turn, but he gets back after a single to right field. Striplin had a game-high 3 hits. Having been at Clarion University in Pennsylvania this past season, he was happy to be home.
10: Being able to come back here in Palm Coast and play where I've been playing since I was 4 years old and come out here and play in front of a bunch of fans, it was awesome. It was an electric feeling.
7: He says his Big Buoy teammates, both old and new, have come together quickly.
10: We bond really well. A lot of local kids, and you know, we got some new add-ons from all over the place, and it's awesome bonding with them, you know, hanging on the field with them, hanging off the field with them, just overall fun team.
7: Brennan is recovering from an injury and has appreciated the ability to play during the summer.
10: Oh, it's great. You know, I get to see live pitching, keep, you know, real steady at the plate, and just find my timing. It's awesome.
7: Striplin is currently in the transfer portal. His former FPC teammate Reggie Bass took the mound for the Buoys. Bass right to it. At the knees looking, down goes Campbell, and there's two away. Strikeout 6 for Reggie Bass. Both calls courtesy of Foul Pole Sports. Reggie struck out 9, pitching 5 shutout innings in a 17-5 win. Like Striplin, he relished playing in a familiar place.
11: Yeah, I felt locked in all day since I woke up. It was fun to play in front of the home crowd. I know I grew up playing in this field, so it was exciting seeing the people that kind of came. I didn't think there was going to be that many people.
7: He was Orange State League Pitcher of the Week and feels like he's settling into the next level.
11: Yes, sir. I'm feeling a lot better. I'm getting some reps in. I'm ready to go to college.
7: Bass is Florida A&M bound in the fall. He can hardly wait to get to Tallahassee.
11: I'm really excited to see what things come for me there and the opportunities that I'll get, and I'm excited to play college ball.
7: The Buoys were rained out in St. Augustine last night. They're back in the Aitken City tomorrow at 5. Their next home game will be July 1st against the Sardines. Former Pirate and current Buoy Tate Connor announced his commitment to Bruton Parker University. Connor was a 4-year varsity player at Matanzas. He joins FPC Baseball's Noel Hemmerly and Jordan Gonzalez from the class of 2026. 8 Bulldogs, including state champions Cody Strasser, Matt McFall, and Nia Williams, will compete in the USA Weightlifting Nationals in Colorado Springs. Williams is a 2-time state champion with her sights set on next week's event and beyond.
12: The goal is 2032 Olympics in 6 years.
7: The Bulldogs will compete Monday through Thursday. This is your home for local sports. 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
13: This is Florida News Now.
1: It's going to be hot across Florida once again today as heat advisories have been posted in numerous counties. Tampa Bay was among the hottest statewide.
23: Thursday saw the heat index in Brooksville reach 114. It was 111 at Davis Islands in Tampa. Nicole Carlisle with the National Weather Service in Ruskin says this kind of heat means taking precautions.
24: As much as you can, you know, stay indoors, take breaks if you have to be outside.
23: The city of Tampa is opening 4 cooling centers today at Barksdale Adult Center, George Bartholomew Center, Reagan Park Center, and Kate Jackson Community Center. Gordon Bird, Tampa.
1: Firefighters are making progress battling a brush fire in Miami-Dade County. The Quarry 2 fire that started Sunday is now 75% contained. The Florida Forest Service had the fire covering over 17,000 acres. The 9th man scheduled to be executed in Florida this year would also be the oldest. 74-year-old Dusty Spencer, scheduled to die by lethal injection next week.
14: for murdering his wife 34 years ago in Orange County. Death penalty opponents, including his spiritual advisor Jeff Hood, describes the state's pending action as a nursing home execution.
15: The fact that Dusty Ray Spencer is being executed at his age and his health says everything we need to know about how haywire this entire system has gone.
14: Another 74-year-old inmate is scheduled to be put to death in mid-July. Work can get underway to fix a sinkhole in Orange County. The city of Maitland says stability tests are now complete, and the county will rebuild about 200 linear feet of roadway. The sinkhole formed last month, and it measured over 40 feet in diameter. For Florida's News, I'm Chris Trankman.
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1: From ABC News, I'm Chuck Severson. Hurry up and wait. 2 days after the big U.S.-Iran signing ceremony in France, momentum's toward more talks stopped. Some of President Trump's fellow Republicans in Congress are openly criticizing the deal, Iran already profiting by being allowed again to sell oil. In Lebanon, of which Iran demands an end to fighting.
5: The deal already being tested. Israel carrying out intense strikes in Lebanon. It comes as the White House is delaying plans to kick off the next phase of negotiations. Vice President J.D. Vance was expected to travel to Switzerland overnight, but his travel called off at the 11th hour. The White House saying the logistics of these negotiations have never been simple or predictable.
1: ABC's Mary Bruce. Remnants of Tropical Storm Arthur continue through the Gulf Coast. ABC's Morgan Norwood in Mobile, Alabama.
6: In Mississippi, one person killed while helping with storm operations. Families treading the streets in knee-deep water. Rescuers boating out to save people in flooded RVs, pounding on windows with paddles. Meanwhile, Louisiana now under a state of emergency after cars sloshing through streets turned rivers and a train toppling over after being swept off the tracks.
1: Juneteenth, the federal holiday noting when slavery ended. Commemoration in Houston's Emancipation Park, the first public park in Texas, purchased by former slaves in 1872. Head of the Conservancy, Corey Wilson.
7: The experience of African Americans here in the United States is really a good example of the United States itself as we celebrate 250 years. You know, it's all about resilience and persistence and overcoming obstacles.
1: Massachusetts federal judges ordered the Trump administration to comply with a ruling to restore all materials related to civil rights and the environment that were removed from national parks last year, while the case is under appeal. You're listening to ABC News.
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10: 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Traffic's been running very smoothly across Flagler County, even into the Daytona Beach area. Northern Volusia County across this morning is finally Friday. 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
11: 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Partly sunny with isolated showers or storms, 89 to 93 this afternoon. Still a slight chance of a shower or storm tonight, middle to upper 70s. Partly sunny, afternoon showers and thunderstorms, upper 80s tomorrow. Partly sunny with showers and storms near 90 Sunday. I'm Precision Weather Meteorologist Russ Murley on WNZF.
4: Parents, talk to your kids. They don't understand how dangerous this is.
12: Good morning, Flagler County. I'm Peter Killeen. You're listening to Flagler's Morning News. A dangerous fat that has possible deadly consequences hit the area. Liz Ryan has our lead story.
13: This isn't the ding-dong ditch that I grew up with. It's much more dangerous. Flagler County Sheriff Rick Staley tells us about this wild craze.
4: On social media, there's an internet challenge for kids to disguise themselves and late at night, early morning hours, go to a home and kick on the doors and then run off.
13: This game could have deadly consequences.
4: Most homes have guns. 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And imagine a homeowner that sees someone kicking in their door like a home invasion disguised. We don't want anybody to get hurt.
13: Sheriff Staley has this urgent message.
4: Talk to your kids. Be the sheriff in your home. Tell them how dangerous this is. And parents also know what your kids are doing late at night.
13: And a message to kids.
4: Understand how dangerous this can be. You don't know how a homeowner will react when you're trying to kick in their door. They're liable to shoot through that door and hit you. You could lose your life for an online challenge. Don't fall for that stupidity because it has dangerous consequences.
13: In other news, if you're looking for something to do tonight, check out the Flagler Flicks Outdoor Movie Series. Tonight's movie is Independence Day, and it starts at 8 p.m. at the Wickline Community Center. You can get in for free. All they ask is you bring your own lawn chair or blanket to sit on. The City of Flagler Beach is your host, and they hope you enjoy the movie. I'm Liz Ryan for WNZF News.
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12: Flagler County Commissioners approved a major mixed-use development on Seminole Woods Boulevard Monday, paving the way for hundreds of homes and future commercial development in one of Palm Coast's growing areas. Erica Fox reports.
15: Commissioner Kim Carney made those comments as Flagler County considered a proposal for a mix of housing types, including single-family homes, townhomes, and apartments along Seminole Woods Boulevard. Monday night, commissioners approved the 119-acre mixed-use project, which also includes future commercial development. Flagler County Principal Planner Simone Kinney said one of the key drivers behind the proposal is neighborhood shopping.
16: Part of their intent for that commercial area in the southwest corner is for a shopping center and grocery store. We would have a net increase of about 382 units and a net increase in about 685,000 square feet of commercial area.
15: The property owner is asking to change the land use and zoning so the site can become a planned mixed-use development. Attorney Michael Chiumento, representing the property owner, said the idea is to bring back a kind of neighborhood commercial area envisioned for that part of Seminole Woods decades ago.
17: We're looking to bring to fruition the historic plan of this area. We know that Flagler County is growing over the years, and this is an opportunity to put the plan in place and put a mixed-use property here so that people in the region don't have to travel to get their daily needs.
15: The proposal drew both support and concerns from residents. Commissioners ultimately approved both the land use amendment and rezoning on a 4-1 vote. From the WNZF newsroom, I'm Erica Fox.
12: This local news is a service of Flagler County's Toyota dealer, Beaver Toyota in St. Augustine, conveniently located right off I-95 at exit 311.
18: It's like playing minor league baseball. You're traveling every day right now, and the players are real happy to be here, that's for sure.
12: Palm Coast is now home to a new summer collegiate baseball program. The Palm Coast Big Boys won their home debut Wednesday night at the Indian Trail Sports Complex, beating New Smyrna Gnarlies 17-5 in the team's first ever home game. Team coach Jim Timmons.
18: Kids were running around. Players actually stood up and did what they could do at the plate today, and they pitched, and it was a good game all around.
12: Palm Coast City Council approved an agreement allowing Palm Coast Baseball, LLC, to use field number 2 at the Indian Trail Sports Complex for games in the new Orange State League. Timmons says the turnout for the team's home field debut was good to see.
18: We had at least 100 people here tonight, and there was All-Star games for the Little League, so all of those kids would have been here too. So I could see there being 150 to 200 people here as we get closer to the playoffs and the end of the season.
12: The games are intended to be low-cost, family-friendly entertainment for local residents. And now you're up to date on Flagler's Morning News.
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20: It was a special night Wednesday at the Indian Trails Sports Complex, where the Palm Coast Big Buoys played their home opener against the New Smyrna Gnarlies in front of a sizable crowd. The Buoys wasted no time, scoring 13 runs in the first two innings. Former FPC Bulldog Brennan Striplin led the way. It's a line drive in the right field for a base hit. Striplin making the turn for second. A big turn, but he gets back after a single to right field. Striplin had a game-high 3 hits. Having been at Clarion University in Pennsylvania this past season, he was happy to be home.
21: Being able to come back here in Palm Coast and play where I've been playing since I was 4 years old and come out here and play in front of a bunch of fans, it was awesome. It was an electric feeling.
20: He says his Big Buoy teammates, both old and new, have come together quickly.
21: We bond really well. A lot of local kids, and you know, we got some new add-ons from all over the place, and it's awesome bonding with them, you know, hanging on the field with them, hanging off the field with them, just overall fun team.
20: Brennan is recovering from an injury and has appreciated the ability to play during the summer.
21: Oh, it's great. You know, I get to see live pitching, keep, you know, real steady at the plate, and just find my timing. It's awesome.
20: Striplin is currently in the transfer portal. His former FPC teammate Reggie Bass took the mound for the Buoys. Bass right to it. At the knees looking, down goes Campbell, and there's two away. Strikeout 6 for Reggie Bass. Both calls courtesy of Foul Pole Sports. Reggie struck out 9, pitching 5 shutout innings in a 17-5 win. Like Striplin, he relished playing in a familiar place.
22: Yeah, I felt locked in all day since I woke up. It was fun to play in front of the home crowd. You know, I grew up playing in this field, so it was exciting seeing the people that kind of came. I didn't think there was going to be that many people.
20: He was Orange State League Pitcher of the Week and feels like he's settling into the next level.
22: Yes, sir. I'm feeling a lot better. Getting some reps in. I'm ready to go to college.
20: Bass is Florida A&M bound in the fall. He can hardly wait to get to Tallahassee.
22: I'm really excited to see what things come for me there.

0: Florida once again today as heat advisories have been posted in numerous counties. Tampa Bay was among the hottest statewide.
1: Thursday saw the heat index in Brooksville reach 114. It was 111 at Davis Islands in Tampa. Nicole Carlisle with the National Weather Service in Ruskin says this kind of heat means taking precautions.
2: As much as you can, you know, stay indoors, take breaks if you have to be outside.
1: The city of Tampa is opening four cooling centers today at Barksdale Adult Center, George Bartholomew Center, Reagan Park Center, and Kate Jackson Community Center. Gordon Bird, Tampa.
0: Firefighters are making progress battling a brush fire in Miami-Dade County. The Quarry 2 fire that started Sunday is now 75% contained. The Florida Forest Service had the fire covering over 17,000 acres. The ninth man scheduled to be executed in Florida this year would also be the oldest. 74-year-old Dusty Spencer, scheduled to die by lethal injection next week for murdering his wife 34 years ago in Orange County. Death penalty opponents, including his spiritual advisor Jeff Hood, describes the state's pending action as a nursing home execution.
3: The fact that Dusty Ray Spencer is being executed at his age and his health says everything we need to know about how haywire this entire system has gone.
0: Another 74-year-old inmate is scheduled to be put to death in mid-July. Work can get underway to fix a sinkhole in Orange County. The city of Maitland says stability tests are now complete, and the county will rebuild about 200 linear feet of roadway. The sinkhole formed last month, and it measured over 40 feet in diameter. With Florida's News, I'm Chris Trankman.
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18: Hi, this is David Ayers coming up on Free for All Friday. 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
8: Good morning. This is Ed Pruitt of Edward Jones bringing you the Daily Financial Market Report. Stocks rebounded yesterday at the close of a holiday-shortened week after U.S. President Trump signed an interim peace deal with Iran, paving the way for a reopening of the Strait of Hormuz. The S&P 500 jumped 1.2% over the session, reversing much of Wednesday's slide after a more hawkish-than-expected FOMC meeting, with the Nasdaq even stronger on news that Intel has struck a chip-making deal with Apple. Despite a positive tone in markets and West Texas Intermediate trading around recent lows, the front end of the U.S. government debt market remained under pressure. Yields on the two-year Treasury note traded at 4.18%. However, longer-dated debt continued to perform better, with the 10-year Treasury yield rallying to 4.45% and the 30-year down to 4.9%, a three-month low. The Dow Jones Industrial Average finished up 74 points to close at 51,567. The S&P 500 was up 81 at 7,501, and the Nasdaq finished up 496 points to close at 26,518. In commodity markets, the spot price of gold was down $146 to $4,235 an ounce, and the price of crude oil finished down 43 cents to $75 a barrel. This is Ed Pruitt of Edward Jones, member SIPC, serving individual investors with personalized attention and long-term financial advice at 107 Flagler Plaza Drive in Palm Coast. Our phone number here is 439-0047. Please give us a call if we can be of any service. 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
1: From ABC News, I'm Chuck Sievertson. Stalling out the U.S.-Iran talks. 2 days after the big signing ceremony in France, more talks were postponed at the last minute. Some of President Trump's fellow Republicans are openly criticizing the initial deal. Iran already profiting by being allowed again to sell oil. Iran demands a stop to the war in Lebanon, but overnight into today, Israel's military struck targets throughout southern Lebanon. Hezbollah reported intense fighting. ABC News Chief White House Correspondent Mary Bruce.
2: President Trump has made clear he expects Israel to get on board with this deal, but there is no question this is really testing the president's relationship with Israeli Prime Minister Benjamin Netanyahu. Trump has been increasingly openly frustrated with him, even saying the other day, quote, without me, there would be no Israel.
1: The maritime data firm Kepler says Strait of Hormuz oil tanker traffic has picked up. The price for an average gallon of regular gasoline is $3.95, according to Gas Buddy, a dollar higher than since the Iran war started. ABC News chief business correspondent Rebecca Jarvis.
3: Prices go up like a rocket, but they come down like a feather. And with these talks stalled now, it throws another wrench in. Prices of oil are started above $120 a barrel in the midst of this war. They are down this morning to about $77 a barrel.
1: A flu outbreak is spreading among Air Force recruits just 2 months after Defense Secretary Pete Hegseth announced that annual flu vaccinations would no longer be mandatory for U.S. military personnel. ABC's Selena Wang.
4: Sources tell us there are now at least 159 known cases of the flu among recruits at Joint Base San Antonio, along with two hospitalizations. One source says officials are also investigating the death of a 25-year-old male who was reportedly unvaccinated. That person allegedly tested positive for influenza and was diagnosed with pneumonia before death.
1: It's Friday, June 19th, Juneteenth, federal holiday, noting the end of slavery. 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
1: It's no joke. The charges of tax evasion by the Los Angeles County District Attorney's new business tax fraud unit. It's first case, and it's against Carlos Mencia for allegedly not paying his personal or business taxes from 2019 to 2024.
7: I am guessing that Mr. Mencia thought that taxes were maybe a laughing matter, but they're not a laughing matter. It's a matter of fairness.
1: LADA Nathan Hockman says Mencia's on the tax board's list of the 500 greatest tax delinquents. Police have charged a third person with an arson attack in a Melbourne, Australia synagogue allegedly directed by Iran. There are huge cleanup operations in parts of the U.S. after some of Mother Nature's worst. ABC's Sophie Flay.
8: Outside New Orleans, drone video shows neighborhoods inundated with high water, vehicles stranded along flooded roads, some drivers forced to push their own cars. And at least two people were hurt after a likely tornado slammed the area. Meanwhile, in the Midwest, residents are cleaning up after a separate system spawned multiple twisters. Homes and businesses flattened in parts of Illinois, debris scattered across acres of land.
1: Mexico's got its viral Animal World Cup sensations, Merlin the Duck, dressed in Mexico's national colors during Mexico's World Cup opening victory over South Africa. Osito, an 8-year-old rescue poodle mix in a Mexico jersey, sunglasses, and a cap, is going viral. Chuck Sievertson, ABC News.
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8: Commissioner Kim Carney made those comments as Flagler County considered a proposal for a mix of housing types, including single-family homes, townhomes, and apartments, along Seminole Woods Boulevard. Monday night, commissioners approved the 119-acre mixed-use project, which also includes future commercial development. Flagler County Principal Planner Simone Kinney said one of the key drivers behind the proposal is neighborhood shopping.
14: Part of their intent for that commercial area in the southwest corner is for a shopping center and grocery store.
8: Commissioners ultimately approved both the land use amendment and rezoning on a 4-1 vote. From the WNZF Newsroom, I'm Erica Fox.
15: Good morning. Thinking about a whole house generator? Think Cunningham. Cunningham. 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Partly sunny with isolated showers or thunderstorms, 89 to 93 this afternoon. West to northwest winds at 5 to 15. Maybe a shower tonight, middle to upper 70s. Partly sunny with afternoon showers and storms, upper 80s tomorrow. Partly sunny with showers and storms Sunday, 87 to 91. I'm Precision Weather Meteorologist Russ Murley on WNZF.
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17: This is Pierre Tristram, editor of Flagler Live, with your weekly reality check. The running gag in America's yellow-bellied war on migrants is that if you're here legally, you're welcome, but if you're not, we're coming after you. That's not the case, of course. The reigning rule on the eve of the 250th anniversary of our vanishing republic is, if you're brown, black, or otherwise undesirable, we're coming after you. If you support the wrong kind of liberation movement, like, say, Palestinian rights to avoid an Israeli Holocaust, or if you say the wrong thing about MAGA America on social media, we're coming after you pretty much by any means necessary. Doesn't matter if you have a green card. Doesn't matter if you're a naturalized citizen. We're coming after you. I haven't yet heard of a native-born American becoming an unperson, but that can't be too far off. When a country loses its civil liberties and confuses human rights with demonology, all bets are off. We've become shamelessly familiar with ICE's Gestapo-like roundups of undocumented migrants, most of whom have never committed a crime. Okay, let's concede that they cross the border illegally or overstayed their visa, which makes them lawbreakers, even if they're not criminals. If you really want to destroy the economy, lose your farm workers, your cleaning crews, your roofers, your childcare workers and servers, you could argue that they should be thrown out, even if they're law-abiding, even if they work harder than you, me, and our American neighbors put together, even if without them, Social Security would have already gone bankrupt, because it's thanks to them that we exploit their payroll taxes without having to pay them a dime. Let's concede that. But racism is not that discriminating, not in sneakily fascist regimes that want a certain type of foreigner out of here. Between executive orders and administrative rules, the Trump administration is going after legal, documented workers from browner countries by eliminating their right to work in airports or daycare centers or to enroll in schools and universities. For example, the administration is working to end the right of even American-born children of migrants to receive federal daycare subsidies. A green card is supposed to give you all the rights of an American citizen, short of voting. I had one, I knew what it felt like, but now the administration is banning green card holders from receiving small business loans. A proposed rule would ban migrants from getting commercial driver's licenses. Asylum seekers and refugees are being targeted as well. There's a proposed rule to keep asylum seekers from getting work permits. All that adds up to creative but sinister ways to force self-deportations or to keep the downtrodden from imagining that Lady Liberty's beacon is still for them. It's working. Schools are emptying out. Universities, which used to be the crown jewel of American progress and unstoppable factories of Nobel Prizes, are losing their brightest students to Europe and China. American innovation isn't far behind, except in retreading xenophobic laws and methods better suited for authoritarian regimes. regimes and closed societies. On this 250th anniversary, we are a diminished, insecure, fearful country waging war on our greatest asset, our migrants, the people we once were, the people without whose ancestors none of us would be here. I'll be celebrating in a couple of weeks, but it won't be today's America. It'll be the America I came to as a migrant 47 years ago, and that me and my children hope to see again before we dig our shithole too deep to get out. This is Pierre Tristram, editor of Flagged Alive, your 24-hour online news source. 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
10: Happy Juneteenth. It's the 19th of June. Juneteenth, a very historic day, national holiday. So we kind of celebrate the final release of slavery in America. I think it's very symbolic to it. And, you know, it wasn't just the Africans at the time. It was also American Indians. Native Americans were also, and Asians. There was a lot of those were also in slavery. So a lot of people think it's a, you know, kind of a that, but it's for all slavery. So anyway, good morning, Brian.
18: Good morning. How are you?
10: Great. We've got a great show today. We're going to check in with DC Blocks with the data center coming. Ty Miller also sitting here. He's like, be careful how you use that word, data center.
19: Good morning.
10: Good morning. So look forward. We'll be talking about that. And but also what we want to do is promote something that's really important coming up next week. Jay is here with Jay Shearer with Tiger Bay Club in Berea. So this is a political forum. And go ahead, explain what it is and how we can go to it, listen to it, watch it, whatever.
20: Absolutely. So first of all, thank you for welcoming us today. So yes, the candidate forum is next Thursday, June 25th at the Palm Coast Community Center. It is a candidate forum for the candidates running for Palm Coast Commission, I'm sorry, Flagler County Commission, as well as Palm Coast City Council. So all of those candidates who are in the running have been invited to participate, and I believe right now that we have 13 candidates that are going to be participating. And so it's going to be definitely a very interesting forum. We're starting with a meet and greet at 5 o'clock that runs until almost 6 o'clock, and then the actual candidate forum begins at 6 o'clock, and that runs until 8. There will be food available for purchase from World Plate. We're expecting a large crowd, so make sure you get there early. And Bree is actually the chair of our forum committee and has been integrally involved in all aspects of putting this together along with the rest of our committee members. So lots of moving parts, but we are there. We're excited. And also just to mention, if for some reason you're not able to be there in person, the event will be simulcasted live right here on WNZF. It will also be on Facebook as well as YouTube, and it will be on every major media outlet's Facebook page. So you can't miss it. One way or the other, it's going to be there for you.
10: So, Bree, what's the format of it going to be?
21: So the format is we have the meet and greet first, and then we will be doing introductions for the candidates, and then we will be doing questions, answers, and then if somebody mentions another candidate's name, they have about, 30 seconds to kind of, say their piece and we move forward. But we try to keep it very regimented and very time orientated, so that way everybody has enough time to speak and we don't go over.
10: So that's interesting. So if I'm running against Ty Miller and I go, and Ty Miller, then all of a sudden, bing, Ty Miller.
21: Ty Miller gets to go in the ring.
10: All right. Except Ty Miller won't be part of this one.
20: Right.
21: Nope.
19: No, I participated in the one roughly two years ago.
10: So. Yeah. Well, you're a veteran incumbent, continuing serving guy, so you get to sit on the sidelines during this election.
19: It's nice to watch.
10: Yeah. Okay.
20: So I do have to ask Ty Miller right here on the line, are you going to be there at next week's candidate forum?
19: I'd have to check my schedule, but I have no problem. showing up and meeting.
10: And if not, you can listen to it on WNCF or watch it on the YouTube. Right. So,
20: exactly. Yeah, so. Exactly. So I did want to mention that we have a 6-person panel that's actually going to be asking the questions, and Bree is the moderator of that panel. I will not divulge who the other panelists are, although they have been directly involved in this. Also, the questions that will be asked of the candidates, those were actually collected from 4 different sources. So they were collected from the community. We did actually on the street interviews with Palm Coast residents as well as stakeholders. The public was able to submit questions to us to our email address. Flagler Tiger Bay Club members submitted questions as well as board members. And then lastly, the panelists were able to submit questions. So all the questions were reviewed, consolidated, prioritized, etc. They are ready to go. They are highly confidential. Only the panelists know the questions. Our board members don't. No one else knows. So we're very excited about it. And, yeah. And I will just say this. There are no softballs here. These are very deep, meaningful questions. So
10: it's not going to be boring.
20: It is definitely not going to be boring.
10: Okay. So, Bree, tell us, and also Tiger Bay is kind of is proud of the fact that it's nonpartisan, and the it's a great club. We're members of it, and you go there at lunch, once a month, and you get to talk with everybody, and doesn't matter who they are, or what they look like, or anything. And it's kind of a cool thing where everybody gets along and great conversation. You know, I wish there was more of that in the community. But what about you? Give us a little plug about Bree, and what you do.
21: So I'm a community association manager with Southern States Management Group, and also a real estate agent with Southern States Realty Services. So very busy, always go.
10: And you're volunteering with Tiger Bay to help put this together.
21: Yes, it's been a great experience being part of the Flagler Tiger Bay Club.
20: So yeah, Bree is one of our board members, and she always, we're very blessed because she's an incredibly bright, articulate individual. She always has great ideas, and she helps us continue to get better. So thank you for your service to Tiger Bay.
21: You're welcome.
10: No, it's great. You know, I mean, when people serve the community a lot of different ways. Ty, of course, runs, for office, and a lot of people, all the people that are, but, there's a lot of people that serve in so many different ways and make such a positive effect on the community and our different charities and nonprofits and churches and things like that, which really, I think, make it a great community, right, Brian?
0: Yeah, absolutely. And I think I'm really happy that Tiger Bay is doing the forum again. I think the organization, we're members of it too. I went to the meeting this week, and I think it's very well suited. I think it's well respected in the community, and it represents that kind of nonpartisanship. So I think that's really important in a forum. It kind of like, I think you guys are kind of setting it up to be kind of like the forum, and I think that's really important because it's hard to, it feels kind of scattered, how do I catch up with everybody? There are a lot of different ways to do it. We're going to have our campaign guide that'll come out in, a few weeks, in a month. Flagler Live does very in-depth interviews. And the FlaglerElections.com, you can read the statements and stuff, but, it's great to have like a good in-person, source. And there are other forums in town, and I hope that those are supported as well. But
10: I think it's also important to hear. That's what's great. Yeah. You get to hear the candidate. Reading about somebody or something is one thing, but when you actually get the story told and you hear them, you get a whole different dimension about that particular candidate. The
0: power of sound.
10: That's it. Next week on Free for All, Katie Lenhart's in. It's all about the elections coming up and who and what and where and everything else, so we'll get everybody informed. All right,
20: I was just going to say, Katie's actually going to be at the forum as well. She's going to be presenting for a couple of minutes, voter education, the voting process. She and her team will be there as well to be able to answer any questions. So we look forward to seeing everybody there.
19: Are you guys doing a straw poll this year?
20: No straw poll this year. No straw poll.
10: Okay. All right. Anyway, hey, we're going to take a break. Bill Thompson, hang in there. He's up in Atlanta with DC Blocks, the company that's coming investing in Palm Coast with the cable landing station, data center. We're going to find out what it means to us, what's good, what's bad, and a lot of things that we don't know about. What goes on with a cable landing station and data centers? Be right back here on Free for All Friday.
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10: Free for All Friday, Juneteenth, it is, and time to celebrate a great thing that happened here to free all the slaves. And like I say, not just the, Africans, but also there was a lot unspoken of Asians that were in slavery that did a lot in construction of railroads and things like that. And also Native Americans, believe it or not, were held in slavery, so a celebration and kind of a time to move on, if that's possible.
0: Yeah, we had a video on our Facebook page about this and covered it in the newspaper this week, the celebration at the African American Cultural Society this week.
10: Mm-hmm.
0: And it's pretty moving, the reenactment, you know, the just celebration. It's so like it's such a horrible mark on our country's history, that went on for so long. It's kind of horrifying to think about.
10: Mm-hmm.
0: But the celebration and the jubilation is very, I thought it was it's a very cool event, and, it's pretty moving. So I think, it's just a good statement, unity, justice for all.
10: So let's give a warm welcome to, DC Blocks, Bill Thompson. He's Vice President of Marketing and Product Management. And if you don't tell people what's going on, they make up what's going on. And a lot of misinformation about data centers and here in Palm Coast and what's going on. And straighten us all out, Bill Thompson, good morning.
27: Good morning, Dave. Thanks for having me today.
10: All right. So what's a typical day for Bill Thompson as Vice President of Marketing and Product Management for DC Blocks? What's your days like?
27: Well, you know, it's an exciting time in the data center industry, as you might imagine. We are building out the digital infrastructure that's required for all of our future economies. We're keeping up with all the digital services we use every day and demand, and that's all increasing. So we're building data centers of various types across the Southeast, and that's keeping us quite busy, along with helping people understand what it is we're building and why.
10: So DC Blocks is involved in the mega data centers as well as smaller ones like here in Palm Coast?
27: Yes, we have larger facilities that will be hosting cloud infrastructure, possibly AI, depends on our customers. The data center we're building in Palm Coast is a much smaller facility. And in fact, it's only recently that cable landing stations became known as data centers. Typically, they're very rudimentary, essentially a physical bridge that connects subsea cables coming in and going out internationally to carry global internet traffic, and then connecting them with the terrestrial or land-based cables that carry the data around our region.
10: By the way, Brian McMillan, we're on the video stream, restream here, YouTube and Facebook. So Brian McMillan is the editor, publisher, owner of the Palm Coast Observer.
0: Good to meet you, sir.
10: So you'll be hearing him. Also, Ty Miller, who is one of our Palm Coast City councilmen, who is they're putting out a piece here trying to educate people to what the cable landing station really is. See, I'll hold it up to the camera for those seeing it. I don't know, Bill, if you can see that or not, but anyway, so, you know, like I say, if you don't tell people what's going on, they make up what's going on. So let's talk, first of all, about subsea cables. Give us kind of an overview of the globe with subsea cables. Like, what are they? What do they do? Why are they important? Who owns them? And why are certain countries building ships that would have subsea cable cutters on them to create havoc? So give us, you got a lot to talk about there, Bill.
27: So subsea cables carry about 99% of all internet traffic that travels between other countries and the United States. And what does that mean, and why do we need them? Well, if you want to FaceTime or WhatsApp your grandmother in Italy, you need an undersea cable, or you need some sort of way of communicating from where you're sitting in the United States to your grandmother in Italy. So that's one example. Instagram, I mean, if you want to do an Instagram post here in the United States, it'll be made available to folks that are looking at Instagram in other countries. So this is effectively the infrastructure that allows internet traffic to flow between our country and many other countries. And there are dozens of them on the eastern seaboard in the United States.
0: So how is that different from using satellites? Because I guess in my ignorance, I kind of assumed that a lot of that was happening in satellites.
27: Yeah. A common misconception, satellites are too slow and too unreliable, bottom line, right? You could never do a FaceTime over a satellite and reach it, you know, sufficiently to have a conversation with someone across it. So that's why 99% of traffic is over subsea.
0: So we've been using lines like this for Morse code, and we're still using lines like this just for the internet now. Is that right?
27: So the first cable landing station, believe it or not, was created in 1854, and that was the first telephone line, transatlantic telephone line between the United States and Europe. And of course, it's not a simple, you know, copper telephone cable anymore. They're much more sophisticated fiber optic cables that can carry much more data. So they've evolved quite a bit since then.
0: I just have a hard time imagining someone saying, like, maybe to talk to people in across the Atlantic Ocean, we could just put a wire all the way down there on the ocean. Like, who came up with that?
10: That's a long wire.
0: That's a hard sell.
10: Yeah. I'm sure, because we're talking thousands of miles, one continuous fiber cable is 1,000 miles long, right?
0: What if a crab comes by and snips it?
27: good question. I mean, so there's technology. I mean, you know, give it to the technology industry to innovate when you need to. They keep getting higher capacity, being able to send more data. Obviously, you have to power that cable. You know, one of the cables that we have coming from our Myrtle Beach cable landing station to South America is 9,000 miles long. And so it is powered from both ends from the cable landing stations, because you don't have power under the sea. And obviously, all the communications equipment that enables that is also housed in the cable landing stations on each side.
10: So do you, does DC Blocks, do you own the cables that are under the sea?
27: We do not. We build the cable landing station, and like any other commercial real estate person, you know, company, we will lease space to the subcable operators. And right now, a lot of the subcable operators tend to be the larger tech companies, also the global telecom operators like to utilize space on those cables as well.
10: What's the diameter of a cable on a subsea? How big around is it?
27: Amazingly small, as you might imagine. Most of the diameter is probably about the thickness of your wrist when you see it coming in. And most of that is just insulation to protect it and keep it from, getting damaged. They're very small. The technology for fiber optics is incredible. If you looked at a single strand of fiber optic, it would be, you know, maybe a little bit thicker than a blade of your hair. So it's incredible technology to be able to manage it like this.
10: So the here in Palm Coast and Flagler Beach, first of all, why does DC Blocks find it attractive to build cable landing station here?
27: So there are a good number of cable landing stations along the eastern seaboard of the United States, but historically they've clustered in the Northeast. Many were built in the New York, New Jersey metro area. obviously a lot, you know, off the coast of Virginia where there are many data centers. And then, you know, largely South Florida. So there was this big gap in the mid-Atlantic states where there were no cable landing stations. So one advantage of, you know, building new landing stations in this area is diversity, because as we know, cable landing stations could be damaged, subsea cables could be damaged or cut, and having the diversity of routes. So if, you know, Europe can still communicate with the United States if a cable is cut. And then the other advantage is digital infrastructure being built in all regions of the country. More of the South and the mid-Atlantic states are getting larger facilities, again, that house the equipment necessary to have a FaceTime or to have a, you know, the kind of digital services we use every day. And therefore, we need to distribute the data center load, digital infrastructure, and connectivity to all the international locations that might also benefit.
0: Brian? So does that mean if we have a new cable landing station in Flagler County that a new line has also been laid down from here all the way to Europe, or is it somehow tying into a line that's already existed?
27: So there is one line that has already been announced, which is the Sol cable, which will connect Palm Coast to Santander, Spain. And we have capacity for 5 additional cables, and we're in the process of discussing potential customers for those. So there'll be 6 total when this project is complete.
0: How often is there damage to a cable, or is one actually cut that, you know, causes a problem?
27: It's hard to say. I mean, these are newer cables, and there's also older cables that are more susceptible to damage. Hard to say, because there's hundreds and hundreds, maybe thousands of cables worldwide right now. So I don't have statistics on how often they fail, but clearly having diversity and being closer to the users of the data, the consumers of the data, and the infrastructure that's supporting it is important. And that's expanding everywhere.
10: We're talking with DC Blocks, Bill Thompson. We're talking about the new cable landing facility that comes ashore at Flagler Beach, and then cables run, I'm sure, underground somehow and end up at Town Center where the facility is being built. So just kind of ending the visualization of, so we have these cables that are coming ashore and they're just kind of laying on the bottom of the ocean all the way to Europe, and then they all suddenly come up above the water here in Flagler Beach, right? I'm trying to picture that.
27: That's it. Pretty much it. They're usually just laying on the ocean floor. When they get close to the beach, they are trenched under, so they're more protected. Then we have conduits that are built that run under Flagler Beach itself. The cables are pulled through the conduit, and then they're connected to a local cable, which is very much like what AT&T or any other internet provider would provide underneath the ground. And so from Flagler Beach is carried under that cable to connect to the Palm Coast data center, which is about a mile and a half from the beach.
0: How far out from the shoreline would you have to go if you wanted to actually see the cable?
27: I know they're trenched for quite some time. You'd probably need to go out a mile or more to actually be able to see it, you know, on the ocean floor. But obviously, and it may be more than that for all I know. I know, you know, protecting it from trawling or fishing or, you know, other potential damages is a consideration. So they're well protected and buried for, you know, quite a distance.
0: So there's a trench for a mile out into the ocean.
27: Yeah, that's my approximation. Yeah. Yes.
10: So does everybody know, kind of like satellite, everybody knows where everybody else's cables are, or are there secret cables that we don't want our enemies to know about, or how does that work?
27: No, there is a global subsea cable map. You could look it up online, and you can find out every cable that exists in the world and every cable landing station and landing point. So it's very, unfortunately, maybe nowadays, public information.
10: Yeah, I did look it up. It's like spaghetti going all around the world except to like North Korea or something. What is, because I did see where they're in war, that part of the game plan is to cut these cables, and there are ships that are specialized in doing that they find them, they get them, and they somehow clip them. You know, how do you deal with that type of a thing?
27: I mentioned earlier that one of the reasons for more cable landing stations is diversity. And diversity means, you know, for most of the subsea cable operators now, if I have a cable running from, let's say, Palm Coast to Santander, Spain, great, I have a connection from the East Coast of the United States to Europe. Well, if that gets cut, cable operator and the systems that operate data traffic flow can direct it to a different cable landing station over a different subsea cable to get to Europe. So diversity is important for those kind of benefits, which is, if one goes down, you don't want traffic to stop. You have to have another way of rerouting traffic.
10: Well, and I would imagine that in a military thing, we probably have that too, but we also probably have emergency crews that, we got to cut, let's go, and everybody jumps in a specialized boat and goes out there and somehow fixes it as quickly as possible, I would hope.
27: That's how I would imagine it.
0: Are there Pacific cables?
27: Oh, yes. Take a look at the map, and you'll see there from every major country for sure, multiple cables, and a lot of diversity going in various directions.
10: Okay. So we've come ashore onto Flagler Beach. We're going through the conduit, and all of a sudden our heads pop up at a town center, and there's this beautiful new facility. How many square feet is your building going to be there in town center?
27: It'll actually be, you know, two buildings that are very similar built on the same property. To get together, they're about 100,000 square feet. So that's roughly the square footage of a typical Home Depot, only shorter because they're only single-story buildings.
10: All right. So let's get out of the way here. The thing on the big mega cable, the data centers, you know, it's all about the water, all usage, all about the power, the noise, stuff like that. If you can quickly educate us to that, those fears.
27: Yeah, two things I would say. The first is the kind of reporting you hear about that is about the largest data centers that are being built today, right? The very large AI factories or some of the ones that are, you know, 300 megawatts, 1 gigawatt of power. I mean, it's astronomical. The data center that we're building is about 100,000 square feet. I can tell you about 10 megawatts. And essentially, that is significantly smaller than the ones you hear about in the news generally. Those typical AI data centers or the larger facilities are 10 to 100 times bigger than the one we're building in Palm Coast. And we use, you know, a lot of the reports also talk about last generation technology. We're using the most state-of-the-art technology as well as, you know, adhering to the most rigorous industry standards now. So we use waterless cooling systems. So we, you know, aside from, you know, one system that we use is just like your home air conditioning system, which uses a refrigerant. It's not, you know, not using water. And another is a closed loop cooling system for our larger facilities that pulls water once, which continually recirculates within the system itself, never pulls from utility water again. So our building at that point will just use the same as any other commercial building for sinks and kitchens and bathrooms and irrigation. So we have a very similar size data center in Myrtle Beach, which right now is pulling about the same amount of water per year as 7 average homes.
10: All right, so don't worry about the water consumption with the data center. I mean, it is a data center. I know, Ty, and by the way, Ty Miller did a great job, I thought, at the city council meeting trying to explain to everybody that go ahead and do your little song and dance about data centers.
19: Well, you know, first of all, we see out there with residents a lot of concern about data centers because they're reading about them and seeing them in the news and things like that. And so it's completely understandable for people to have questions about this, especially when going forward, I think all of our resources are going to be super important to protect, right? So water, power, you know, all the things that make our daily lives work. And so when people, you know, say, hey, this is going to, it's going to use all our water, it's going to use 500,000 gallons of water, you know, I try to give them the information about this being closed loop. So it's, my understanding is it's similar to a radiator in your car. You're going to fill it up once, and then it's going to recirculate and be cooled continuously to cool the facility, the internal of the facility. So there is not a lot of water usage for this, the footprint of it. I think the current site plan, I know Bill had mentioned 100,000 square feet, but I think the current approved site plan is between 30 and 40,000 square feet for the first building, I think. And so potentially a second application would get them to the 100,000 square feet that he's talking about. And then in terms of noise, that's another concern. A lot of those are generated because of the cooling systems that are running continuously that don't really exist here in the same way. Backup generators, things like that, on-site generators for power. On these larger scale facilities, those all exist and cause this kind of continuous background noise. And that won't be the case for this as well. So it's a very small facility. When you're talking about hyperscale being 1 million square feet, this is 30,000 square feet. You're talking about, 3/100ths of its size, right? Little water usage, little power usage, doesn't create the background noise. So this is the reason why I think that this is a benefit to Palm Coast, is that it does some of the things. It makes us kind of a hub for tech, bringing internet traffic through here. But it doesn't bring all those other undesirable things that large data centers would bring.
10: Okay. Go ahead, Brian, then we'll take a break.
0: Well, when you talk about it's a hub, that's one thing I think would be good to explore, whether it's now or after the break, you can decide. But, if this is being built, what other ancillary businesses would really benefit from being right next to this kind of facility? Or,
10: well, let's take a break, because that would be the next part. So mm-hmm. What does it bring to Palm Coast and us, the residents, and are they good neighbors? Those are the kind of the questions. Mm-hmm. Bill, can you hang on there while we take a quick break?
27: Sure, absolutely.
10: All right, very good. So we'll be right back here. We're talking about DC Blocks, the company bringing the data center, cable landing center to Palm Coast and Flagler County. And we'll be right back with Ty Miller, Palm Coast City Councilman, right after this.
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5: 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Hi, I'm Will Furry, two-time chair of the Flagler County Board of Education. 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And we're on a trajectory to return to an A district this year. On August 18th, re-elect Will Furry for the Flagler County School Board District 2. And remember, Will is the way to keep Flagler schools an A. Paid for by Will Furry for School Board.
10: Free for All Friday, June 19th, and holiday weekend celebrating the freedom of those that didn't have freedom back in the day. Anyway, we're glad to have with us, we have Ty Miller in the studio, and joining us by Zoom is, I don't think we're going through subsea cables to get from Atlanta to here, are we, Bill Thompson?
27: I don't believe we are, but who knows who's watching in Europe? I don't know.
10: That's true. Okay, that's right.
0: Streaming on YouTube.
10: Worldwide, you never know. Once it goes out there, you can't bring it back, Brian.
0: As my as a professor I had once said, he was an internationally unknown poet.
10: Okay.
0: Anyway.
10: All right. Hey, I wanted to talk to you about, Bill, about, okay, so we kind of went through the whole process of subseas, what they do. They come ashore, Flagler Beach, and why Palm Coast is an attractive place to have it. So once the cables come into the data center, Where do they get up, hooked up to? Where do they go? What's the purpose? How do you disperse all this mega data that's coming in?
27: Yeah, so then, you know, the purpose would be to take that data and then send it. You know, it's either being sourced from somewhere in our region or part of this country, or it's being destined to it. So there are underground fiber cables, again, that are the terrestrial side, the land-based network. So the data will flow to those cables. And those cables can, you know, deliver just like any other internet traffic. If it's someone local, you know, it'll get routed to, you know, distribution points or internet exchanges local. If it's more broadly further out, there are cables to carry it to additional destinations.
10: Are so when this comes ashore from the cables, does any of it get uploaded to satellites for disbursement?
27: Very unlikely. Very unlikely. It's not an efficient. Satellites would be used more for emergency communications, as I understand it, and less for this type of traffic, which required there's a very technical term we call latency. But the distance of the data from point A to point B matters, and it matters more and more as you get to streaming video and, you know, real time applications and, you know, driverless cars. So you can't have data travel over, you know, very long distances or low latency kind of technology.
0: This is going to sound like a dumb question, for an ignorant question, but what exactly is going through these tubes, through these? Is it just light, like flashing on and off, 1010? Is that really what's?
27: In essence, yes.
0: That just boggles my mind. Like a movie is being piped through these just by flashing lights on and off.
27: It's you know, even more than a movie. When you look at how the capacity of the fiber cables, like one strand can probably, you know, download the entire Netflix library in 10 seconds.
0: I don't understand that.
19: Well, we're living in a simulation.
10: That's
19: right.
10: So
0: I
10: know.
0: I'm still blue pill or pink pill.
10: I'm still trying to figure out how a printing press has pages 1, 4, and 6. You know, on how they face when they come off the press. Anyway, how do you make your money with DC blocks? All right, I mean, you're leasing. Are you buying the land here in Palm Coast? Is that building owned by DC blocks?
27: Yes. Yeah, we purchase the land, we build the building. Sometimes we have customers in mind, who they might be and what their requirements would be. Other times, like cable landing station, kind of we understand that the attributes for that. So we'll build it. Obviously, it's very sophisticated, but it's essentially just commercial real estate, and then we lease it to third parties.
10: Okay, so Ty, one of our, you know, city councilmen here, actually, he's going to be our veteran city councilman, and right after everybody else,
0: the oldest.
10: He's going to be the oldest one on there.
0: Most experienced of all.
10: I know, from the youngest to the oldest, like overnight here. So what's a lot of people listening right now are wondering, okay, well, this all sounds great, but what's in it for us here in Palm Coast? What financially, what dollar-wise, what other values does DC Blocks bring to Palm Coast?
19: Yeah, so we talked about kind of co-location of similar types of businesses, and I think Bill could probably speak to that better than I can. But just in terms of raw numbers, you know, their application values their investment in that property close to about $50 million, which using that assessment, obviously the tax assessor uses their own process for what the valuation is, but using that means that they'll generate roughly $500,000 a year in taxes to the city of Palm Coast that we can use to fix roads and things like that. That, you know, offsets essentially 100 homes in terms of tax revenue, and so that helps, right? That reduces the need to charge taxes to our residential homes in order to pay for the infrastructure and the things we need, parks, public works, all of that. So that's one benefit. The other benefit is the impact fees that they'll pay. So those are mandated by state law. So there's a lot of state law that dictates its use. But essentially, those fees go into a pot, and they can only be used for growth-related infrastructure. So you can't use it to repave a road, but you can use it to add a lane to a road. And that's for the transportation impact fee. There's also a park impact fee, a school's impact fee. So there's multiple impact fees. Utility impact fee. So there's multiple impact fees that go into different pots that allow us to upgrade the infrastructure to to handle any growth that happens. So when we have commercial development, that's a much more positive version of this because they utilize the infrastructure less, right? From a road trip's perspective, this facility will have negligible impact on the community, but they'll pay in quite a bit to the transportation impact fees. And so that'll help, especially in town center. These taxes will go into the CRA, so they'll allow us to kind of upgrade the town center area, especially, you know, we have issues with Royal Palm and town center. We have issues with town center and Old Kings.
0: So one way to look at this would be that this project would potentially fund the solution to the logjam that happens at Royal Palms and town center.
19: Yeah, absolutely.
0: Is that accurate?
19: Yes, because the CRA kind of has it's essentially town center and some of the 100 corridor, but it's got a line drawn around it, and it allows us to collect both the city and county taxes, and they can only be used for the purpose of the CRA. Excuse me. So some of the issues that we have with transportation within that CRA, within town center, would be utilizing the best use of funds would be CRA funds. We could use general funds for it, but we don't want to use the residents' tax money to fix town center. We want to keep that kind of separate, right? And have that. The goal of the CRA is that it becomes this self-sustaining engine of economic activity. And so DC Blocks is part of that. The Promenade's part of that. There's a putt-putt. There's the YMCA potentially. There's a lot of things that are happening in the town center that makes this an exciting prospect in that area.
0: The dollar amount again is what? The property tax?
19: About $500,000 a year.
0: A year. So with that kind of money, $500,000 a year, what else could that be used to accomplish? Like if residents out there are just thinking, man, we're getting this small scale, albeit small scale, but a data center, I have issues with it. I'm trying to understand exactly what we get.
19: You could call like a specific project $500,000 or whatever the case may be, but you have to realize this is all incremental, right? Like hundreds of businesses contribute to the general fund. Yeah. And so what it ends up being is more money in the fund that requires less money from residential to do the same things that we're already doing. So it allows us to do rollback rates. It allows us to reduce taxes, you know, the constitutional amendment notwithstanding, and where that goes. Mm-hmm. In the current environment, it allows us to reduce the tax burden on the residents.
10: Hey, Bill, I have a question. I know that you said before you were on the program over a year ago, I guess now, but you said that you don't really hire that many people.
27: No, we don't. It's probably going to take, at full capacity, maybe 15 to 20 people. However, it's a fairly standard understood metric in the data center industry. For every direct hire we have, we'll hire between 6 and 7 additional indirect hires. So we need security personnel. We need landscaping personnel. We need techs to be able to maintain all the equipment in there. So there's that, additional benefit. And adding to, some of Ty's points about the taxes, the taxes he's talking about are just the taxes that we talked about from our facility itself. Once we bring in tenants, the tenants are going to bring in very expensive, computer power equipment, and that's all additional tax on top of, mm-hmm. What our building will provide. And I can

0: Yes, in perpetuity.
1: That's an interesting equation to me.
2: All right. Yeah. Other question, Bill. So, you know, you're the vice president of marketing and product. So when other companies that do business with DC Blocks, when they hear that, oh, hey, you're putting a data center into Palm Coast, do you get calls from people because they want to bring their business here because you're here?
3: Yeah. So some of the other infrastructure that we'll bring in because of our cable landing station. Number one, the reason why we call it a data center, not just a cable landing station, is because we offer co-location space. What that means is local businesses that want to put their computers in a safe and secure facility can lease space and put their computers in our data center. So any new industry or tech companies you would like to attract, could be any enterprise. It's not just tech companies that use computers. Any business you're trying to attract, it's a benefit to say, hey, we have a local data center that you can put your computer equipment in, safe and secure and built for the kind of coastal areas that you're in. It's also going to attract a significant amount of new fiber networks into the area. So if you have regions around Palm Coast that are maybe underserved with broadband internet access, there's a bunch of super highways that are about to come in through Palm Coast. They'll all be underground, but it provides access to other either local internet access users or other global telecom operators that need more capacity in the area.
2: All right.
1: So, for example, we've had like fiber expand in Palm Coast, like Metronet, and I'm not sure everyone else, but you're saying that because of this facility, that it would be easier for another business or for those companies that are already here to expand what they're doing more easily.
3: Absolutely, because what we find if you think about it, most internet operators, they're going to build what we'll call the local roads. They're going to build fiber to the homes and the businesses that are in the region, but they need a super highway to get that data outside the region to the internet exchanges to be able to carry it to other areas. Our facility will bring in a whole lot of fiber that'll be those super highways. So there'll be ways to plug that in. I can tell you in Myrtle Beach, a very similar story where we built a fiber network in addition to the Myrtle Beach cable landing station. And we have eight or nine different local internet service providers who have jumped on there. In South Carolina alone, four of them came in together and they enabled about 950,000 new subscribers that they hadn't had before.
2: So, I'm just kind of thinking out loud here. So if I'm AdventHealth, right, and they've got a data center of their own think of all the massive technology that goes on. So they might be able to say, hey, how much for us to lease the space in your secure area where we don't have to worry about everything you'd have to really in a unsecure area to a large degree. Would that be a possible client, somebody of that size?
3: Sure. I mean, it will depend on how much space they need. But yes, those are the kind of companies we're going to be targeting.
2: So where do you go from here? All right. So and what's your timeline right now as far as getting it up and operational and cables completed and hooked up?
3: So as I said, there's one building under construction now that through one of our first customer partners. And our building will go up once we get contracts for additional subsea cable operators. And we're still waiting on those.
2: All right, very good. Ty Miller, we've got to wrap it up here, but any final questions?
0: Yeah, I just wanted to also mention that, based on the concerns of residents and everything that they've been reading, we also took the steps at the city council to update our land development code. And so prior, there was really no contemplation of data centers at all, right? It didn't really exist. It's just kind of a commercial use of this property. So we took the steps to ensure that any future development of what would be quote unquote a data center has to come before city council. It can't receive an administrative approval. And that's just so that we can look at these projects holistically and see what are good projects and block the ones that are bad projects, so to speak. And so for DC Blocks and the cable landing station, that's a good project for us. It's low impact. It doesn't have all these usage issues that a lot of the hyperscale stuff does, but it would have to come to us in the future if there was something like this. And so that gives us a chance to kind of react to it based on

0: the facts of what it does for this community.
1: Okay, very good. We're gonna take a break, but we're gonna let Bill go first. So, Brian, any final questions for Bill?
2: No, just I really appreciate the education on this. Pretty fascinating stuff what you guys are doing,
1: and to allow us to ask dumb questions.
2: Exactly, I got lots of those.
3: There are no dumb questions.
0: Well, the crab one, I don't know.
1: Yeah, the crabs. Yeah,
2: that's true.
1: All right. Hey, Bill Thompson, thanks a lot. Have a great weekend. I appreciate you being accessible to the community here and answering our questions. And with all that, you know, just have a great weekend. Anything final from you, Bill?
3: Nope, nothing final. If you want to find out more about our project, you can go to dcblocks.com.
1: All right, very good. We're going to take a break, and we will be right back on Free for All Friday. Some closing comments. Ty Miller, Palm Coast City Councilman in the studio. Also, Brian here, and Mark, and me, and you, and we'll be wrapping it up.
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1: All right, we got to go. It's time for Armstrong and Getty, ABC National News, weather, traffic, sports, all weekend long here on WNZF. We try to do it all. We even have Brian McMillan on. I don't know what else we're missing.
2: We got it all.
1: We got it all. All right, Todd Miller, any final comments for our listeners?
0: No, just wanted to say, just reiterate what we talked about just a second ago, that Palm Coast City Council has made it to where anything like this has to come before them, so we'll have a say. It'll be a public forum for everybody to give their input. So we took that step to kind of put safeguards in there for Palm Coast residents as well. USA Soccer today, right? So World Cup, so important game. If we can win this one, we'll be in the driver's seat for our group. So that's awesome. And then coming up, we've got the Flagler 4th and Juneteenth as well. I think there's a couple celebrations around town today as well. So a lot going on in the city and the county.
1: All right. Brian McMillan.
2: Yeah, thanks for serving our community, Ty Miller. Put in a lot of work and always accessible, so I really appreciate that.
1: And serving our country.
2: Exactly. I think that it's real easy to get down on a lot of things in our country, but I hope that people, you know, we got a few weeks left before this 250th. I hope people can really focus on the good things about the country as well. I mean, I love the United States. I feel proud to pledge allegiance to the United, to the flag. Every time I do, and it doesn't make you a weak person to still celebrate what we're all about. You know, that's we should be so grateful for where we live. So,
0: can I throw something in?
2: Please do.
0: The recent phenomenon on social media, Europeans coming to, and other people, Australians coming to the U.S. for the World Cup, and discovering that we're awesome.
1: Yeah.
0: They are really enjoying their time here, and they're like, this is not what I hear from the news and social media and things like that. And I think it's fun to watch people and enjoy, you know, a Buc-ee's or a Waffle House or you know, just Southern food or different types of culture.
1: Or the Walmart. Like, you see those kids, they were like, their kids like in their 20s, like so happy to be here. And they're going, Walmart. People, oh my God, they don't have anything like that.
0: People showing them how to eat ribs properly. They're like using a knife and a fork. And they're like, no.
1: Yeah.
2: It's so easy to take for granted what we have.
0: Yep.
1: So easy to go negative.
2: Yeah.
1: When you got to
2: really be positive
1: in proportion. I know. We are.
2: Yeah.
1: That's why we annoy people. Okay. Some people are only happy if they're miserable. That's how I look at it. And so who am I to ruin their happiness by trying not to make them miserable? And, you know, so just, you know, but keep it in perspective. Keep it in line of all the great things. And get
2: God
1: out
2: bless
1: there.
2: America.
1: And God bless Palm Coast and Flagler County. And
0: that's right.
1: All of us here. And what a great place we live and our community leaders. Thanks a lot, Ty. Amen.
0: Thank you.
1: All right. Have a good one.
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9: But when there is,
10: there isn't one at the moment. But as I've said on many, many occasions, I don't think that's a good thing for the country.
11: Burnham, the mayor of Greater Manchester, has won a seat in Parliament in a special election and is looking to replace Starmer as leader of the Labour Party and the country.
12: I will work relentlessly to make what the people have voted for here happen.
11: Burnham is a political insider, formerly holding high government jobs, promoting an image of an everyman, regular guy outsider. June 19th, on this day in 1964, the Civil Rights Act of 1964 was passed by the Senate. Cuba's Communist Party has approved an emergency economic package with unprecedented free market measures. The plan aims to expand private enterprise and attract foreign investment. Cuba's National Assembly would need to approve. Chuck Sievertson, ABC News.
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17: Parents, talk to your kids. 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
18: I'm Liz Ryan for WNZF News.

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4: Trying to broaden my horizons today. My horizons are too narrow. That's what I decided. My horizons, like straighter straights. But my horizons are too narrow, and I'm trying to broaden them by looking at different sections of different sites and newspapers and that sort of stuff. Just came across this one in tech I want to talk about later. There's a revolution in the world of battery technology happening that's going to change all kinds of things. It's going to be awesome.
5: Yeah, I know they're getting better and better, but okay, I'll look forward to that. What is Alpha Gal Syndrome? We'll tell you about it, as Nellie Bowles hilariously put it in. She said, sounds like a disease that makes women start their own businesses. It's not. It has to do with tick bites. Crazy. Yeah, it's got a silly name.
4: Alpha Gal Syndrome. I thought it was going to fit in with something with summer.
5: Girl bosses.
4: Yeah, exactly.
5: It has nothing to do with it. And a well-known American eatery. With a drink so unhealthy, doctors are saying it should be declared poison and be made illegal. So stay tuned for details on that. Perhaps you'll be swigging some this weekend. But first, it's a gender-bending madness update. All overdue.
6: So, I kept hearing about this thing called
7: gender-bending madness.
8: They're loco.
9: Yeah.
10: We're in a brave new world.
5: I'm just going to dance for a minute before we get started. You know me. I love clubs.
4: Well,
5: love the clubbing.
4: Friday, of course, I will be at the club tonight.
5: Yeah, Michael, we're going to start the Gender Bending Madness update with clip number 90. This is Alexandria Hoff on Special Report last night.
11: The Federal Trade Commission, which typically focuses on commercial fraud, is accusing the World Professional Association for Transgender Health, or WPATH, of false advertising. Joined by the attorneys general of Texas, Alaska, Nebraska, and Iowa, the FTC claims in the new consumer protection lawsuit that WPATH has profited off of claiming that transgender treatments for children are medically necessary, despite the treatments not being backed by reliable data.
5: And she goes into greater depth that there's absolutely no evidence that it does kids any good to engage in these cruel experiments. And so here come the lawsuits, as Jack has called for years. You know, the doctors, the counselors, everybody who is committing these cruelties on kids, man, they got to be called to answer for it, and I'm glad. Meanwhile, in Virginia, moderate Virginia governor, that's in quotes, she campaigned as that, Abigail Spanberger, tapped a far left-wing advocate with a long history of pushing gender transitions for children to serve on the state's LGBTQ plus advisory board. As Equality Arlington president and founder, Kellen Macbeth has also fought to allow biological boys and girls bathrooms, sports and locker rooms, among other things. So that's good. You've got to be a hardcore child trans activist to be on the LGBTQ plus board, which is the problem with the TQ plus part of it. Gay people, no problem. Confusing children into taking life-altering chemicals and surgeries, big problem. Meanwhile, in Southern California, Jack, this will ring a bell for you, be near and dear to your heart. Parents in a Southern California community, Murrieta Unified School District, are declaring the district a sanctuary community for parental rights.
4: Oh.
5: Saying essentially, if you can suspend laws and ignore them because of some vague, quote unquote, moral principle, like sanctuary cities for illegal immigrants, well, we're doing the same thing with parental choice. About, they're hardcore about vaccines in a way I do not agree with, but they're about vaccines and curriculum and gender bending madness and the rest of it. It's an interesting legal tack, and I'm looking forward to seeing it unfold.
4: Yeah, no kidding. And I've been trying to figure out how common this is around the country, or if this is mostly just a California thing, where at the doctor's office, they try to, for instance, they try to separate you from your kids at a very young age.
5: Yeah, indeed. So I'm never sure how to structure the gender bending madness update. If I should have the lead story first, then follow it with less important stuff, or lead up to the lead story and not never get to it occasionally. So now I'm going to put it in the middle. This is uneffing believable. Benjamin Ryan with some great journalism. And first I'm going to quote Nellie Bowles commenting on that. At the height of the movement to medically transition gender dysphoric kids, it's worth mentioning that Nellie is a lesbian. She's married to Barry Weiss. But she's a very, very sane person.
4: Boy, at the height of, what an amazing couple. I'd like to sit around their dinner conversations.
5: Oh, yeah. Yeah. At the height of the movement to medically transition gender dysphoric kids, it was always a little unclear how many kids were affected. Like, how riled up should we all get, really? Now we have data and a great write-up thanks to the brave journalist Benjamin Ryan. In Oregon, from 2016 to 2023, about 1 in 250 girls were taking testosterone by age 17.
4: Wow.
5: And that number was likely increasing every year during that time frame. So by 2023, it was probably a lot more than 1 in 250. That is objectively wild. That is a huge number of girls being put on testosterone, which alters them permanently for life. Their voices, their bone structure. In retrospect, the reactions to this over the past few years were probably too muted. And then there's a chart that I wish I could explain, but it would take a minute. But
4: Well, as we've always asked,
5: testosterone among girls went from nothing to skyrocketing in the space of just a couple of years.
4: It's just the whole umbrella of different groups protecting each other or standing up for each other because they're all fighting the man. I don't quite understand. I'm amazed that gay people, that lesbians who were like stars on the soccer team because they were more masculine than the other girls and would have been put on testosterone when they were young, if they lived today, if they were teens today, didn't fight back against this. I'm amazed that more tomboys didn't say, whoa, whoa, whoa, they would have done this to me. I'm not a man. I'm just a more masculine girl who happens to be gay.
5: Nellie actually says, there's no way in hell I would have survived this, Ma. If I'd been born just a few years later, I would have been puberty blocked and teed so fast I'd never have children and had to shave my face forever.
4: Oh, my God.
5: But I want to get to her main point about this horrific study and chart. Rarely do I look back on a moral panic and think, wow, we did exactly the right thing in response to it. Rarely do you say, it's a good thing we panicked there. Things could have gotten really bad. But in this case, it's the truth. Doctors were drugging every gender nonconforming girl they could get their paws on. Any girl going through puberty and feeling a little weird was offered testosterone. An army of de-sexed girls was created. It's really so dark. It absolutely is. Good God, unspeakable evil.
4: It almost is
5: the autistic kids. Sorry, go ahead.
4: It's almost anti-gay. That's why
5: 100%.
4: I'm amazed that there weren't more people in the gay crowd standing up saying, "Well, you're anti-gay. You're saying if anybody is gay, they need to be worked on by doctors because there's something wrong with you."
5: As I've said before, the trans activists say, you're an effeminate boy, we're going to make you into a woman. Because you can't be what you are. You're in the wrong body, so we're going to take knives and drugs and alter your body. Same with you butch girls. Or you girls who are just afraid of, you know, becoming a woman. And all that entails. Yeah, we're going to carve you up, but good, at least chemically speaking. It's unspeakably evil against gays. And it's worth mentioning the whole, you know, past the LGB thing, the TQ plus two spirit, blah, blah, blah, blah, blah stuff. That's a tool of the neo-Marxists to convince the lesbian and gay people. I'm just going to say gay people. You two bisexuals, you're at least a little gay, aren't you? Anyway, it's a way to convince the gay people. No, you have to be down with all of it. They're part of you. But it's not about them. It's about neo-Marxism trying to, you know, overthrow Western civilization and divide everybody.
2: LGBTQ2 plus.
4: There's old Tenfold Trudeau, who's now dating astronaut Katy Perry and was at the USA soccer match last 2 weeks ago. Will he be there today rooting for America because that's what his girlfriend wants?
5: Justin, just remember, Mars ain't the kind of place to raise your kids. Elton John, 1971. Anyway, moving back to this. So 10-fold increase among biological girls and 14-fold increase in natal boys in powerful sex hormones given between 2016 and 2023 during the horrifying Great Awakening in the beleaguered state of Oregon. Oh, man. There's a high school female athlete who was unknowingly made to wrestle a male who sexually assaulted her during a match. She is suing with the help of the Alliance Defending Freedom. We wish her good luck on that. Do we have time for this? Yeah. Hey, this is just interesting. Idaho tried to outlaw men using women's bathrooms and locker rooms, men portraying themselves as women. And the judge, this district judge, federal judge, knocked it down. It'll go through the courts and stuff. A federal judge doing anything hardly even gets my attention. But Judge Amanda K. Brailsford in Idaho said it was not necessary to consider the claims on the merit because the plaintiffs were likely to prevail on their third claim, that the law is unconstitutionally vague, saying you have to go with your actual sex, not your identification with which bathroom and locker room you use. Granting a preliminary injunction, Judge Brailsford wrote that the law is likely to be unconstitutional. Get this. Because it requires individual officers to make subjective decisions, including an assessment of a person's biological sex.
4: You got a penis?
5: There could be nothing less subjective. Do you produce sperm or ova? There it is.
4: I just thought that was silly. Appear to have a penis. Like, that's just your opinion, man. That's subjective.
5: Right, that's highly subjective. And then finally this, I love this. We've always wondered, where are the women protecting girls' sports? A lot of women, for reasons we've discussed before, have gotten pulled into the whole Great Awakening thing where they can't break with the herd, like we were just describing, and say, look, I'm down with that, that, and that, but I'm not down into girls getting their asses kicked on the playing field by boys because they feel like they have to have solidarity with the whole dealio. And so there, and I don't like the term girl dads. It's just too cute. But in Maine, there is an association with 8,000 men and growing. And Maine's not a very big state, population-wise, who are going hard at protecting girls' sports in Maine to protect their daughters. And it's gaining a lot of steam, and they're getting a lot of attention. And this one guy got active when his daughter was starting second grade. She said her teacher had read the class a book that had images of men with beards wearing dresses and told the class that gender is simply a feeling. Now, this is like 6-7-year-olds. You might be a boy, a girl, or both, or neither. And his daughter responded, but that doesn't make any sense. I don't feel like a girl. I just am a girl.
4: Their and teacher the Maine at that girl age dads, told them in Maine?
5: Oh, yeah. Yeah.
4: Oh, my God.
5: Like I'm always saying. No matter how red your state is, there is a deep blue dot. It's your local school. It's gender-bending freaking madness.
4: I would be so angry if you told my little kid that, because you're going to confuse them forever.
5: They're telling them that in 80% of the schools around America.
4: Oh, that's horrifying.
5: Yes, it is. This is less horrifying. There's a way to keep your dog healthier and happier for longer, and it's Rough Greens, America's number one dog supplement. It's all natural, made in the U.S., and it is chock full of a lot of the stuff that's missing from your dog's food.
4: Well, I don't know if it's a boy dog or a girl dog you have, and you don't know either because you can't ask them. But either way, they need Rough Greens to be healthy. And yeah, Rough Greens...
5: I came to a pretty firm conclusion on mine.
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5: 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Rough Greens makes any dog food better. You know, somebody once, we were walking Paxi back when he was alive, and obviously we don't walk him anymore. Good Lord, what an unnecessary thing to say. Anyway, this woman says, oh, is he a boy or a girl? And I wanted to say to her, excuse me, folks, I wanted to say to her, he has a dick. You can see it. And could she have been, like, woke? Or no, just not very observant. No. I just don't think she's very observant. Well, so just unwilling to check the undercarriage.
4: Just to clarify, you used to walk him back when he was alive.
5: Yes. Yeah, okay. And that ended, unfortunately,
4: yeah,
5: when he passed. Yes.
4: Right. Right.
5: Just no to clarify. Right. No.
4: You got a question about using AI and whether it's a good idea or not, or healthy or not, and other stuff on the way. Stay here.
8: Armstrong and Getty.
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14: 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Partly sunny with isolated showers or storms, 89 to 93 this afternoon. Still a slight chance of a shower or storm tonight, middle to upper 70s. Partly sunny, afternoon showers and thunderstorms, upper 80s tomorrow. Partly sunny with showers and storms, near 90 Sunday. I'm Precision Weather Meteorologist Ross Murley on WNZF.
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4: A few more details about that big, giant attack on Moscow by Ukraine, which is awesome, coming up later.
5: Yeah, Russia is struggling in a lot of ways. Can't wait to talk about that. You don't want alpha gal syndrome, which, again, is not a syndrome that makes a woman want to start her own business.
4: Fingers crossed I don't have it.
5: You don't want it. You really don't want it. It's a sugar molecule found in some food, animal products, and tick saliva, but not in humans. And when someone's bitten by certain kinds of ticks, they can develop antibodies to alpha-gal, making them allergic to mammal-derived products. That's that meat allergy you've probably heard about in terms of tick bites. One day you wake up allergic to beef, pork, lamb, even dairy. And it's possible to develop the allergy weeks to months after the tick bite. As an adult milk drinker, it's a nightmare scenario, this journalist writes. One gal with alpha gal said, it seems so ridiculous, all this from a tick. She had difficulty breathing and broke out in hives all over her body after eating meat. Her allergy is so severe, she said, she had a reaction at a barbecue just from being around the meat, not from even eating it.
4: So I couldn't eat any meat or drink any, have any milk product?
5: Right.
4: Oh, that'd be rough for my diet.
5: Right. Right. And here's the kicker. Some far lefties are pro this and want to engineer more of these ticks because meat is morally impermissible and they want everybody allergic to meat. Oh, boy. I'd slap them down, but they're so thin and weak it would be bullying.
4: I hope you get a tiger bite.
5: Right, yeah. And how about this? Doctors are calling for Crumble. That's the well-known
4: enormous, delicious cookies.
5: Oh, cookies, yeah.
4: Oh, right. You've never been to a Crumble? Oh my God.
5: No.
4: Life-changing.
5: No, I'm an adult is the thing.
4: It's life-changing.
5: I don't eat giant cookies. What am I, 8? Anyway. Doctors are saying their new drink should be illegal. Crumble's new Crazy Cousins Dirty Soda has 186 grams of sugar in its 32-ounce portion.
4: My boys and I will do that today. We're going to go to a Crumble and get that drink.
5: The county ought to take your kids. 186 grams. That's the equivalent of about 5 cans of Coke, 2 pints of Ben & Jerry's ice cream, or 40 Oreos consumed with a straw.
4: What's most amazing about that is they're selling it at a place whose main product is a giant cookie. I mean, so you're going to use that to wash down your cookie?
5: No, I agree with this story. You're in less danger if a mountain lion comes into your home than if you drink one of these.
4: I wish you hadn't mentioned Crumble Cookie. Everybody who's been to Crumble wishes you hadn't mentioned Crumble Cookie. They're good.
5: Grow up and have a nice unsweetened yogurt. Now that's a delicious treat.
4: Okay, we got more on the way. If you miss it, get the podcast.
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26: ABC News, I'm Chuck Sievertson. A diplomat with knowledge of the situation told ABC News Hezbollah and Israel have agreed to a ceasefire mediated by Qatar, the U.S., and Iran. But a spokesperson for the Israeli military says they have not gotten any instructions, so they're continuing operations. Israel's military struck targets throughout southern Lebanon. This is the U.N., rather the U.S., Iran talks scheduled for today in Switzerland are postponed. Price of regular gasoline lower, but still a dollar higher since the Iran war started. New problems with the reflecting pool in Washington in front of the Lincoln Memorial. After a nearly $15 million renovation touted by President Trump, the blue paint sealant on the floor is peeling, flaking off, and there's green algae. ABC's Jonathan Carl.
1: In a late-night social media post on Wednesday, the Trump administration said the water was now, quote, crystal clear. It may be eventually, but it's anything but clear now.
26: This is ABC News.
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6: It's like playing minor league baseball. You're traveling every day right now. The players are real happy to be here, that's for sure.
3: Palm Coast is now home to a new summer collegiate baseball program. The Palm Coast Big Boys won their home debut Wednesday night at the Indian Trail Sports Complex, beating New Smyrna Gnarlies 17-5 in the team's first ever home game. Team coach Jim Timmons.
6: Kids were running around. Players actually stood up and did what they could do at the plate, and they pitched, and it was a good game all around.
3: Palm Coast City Council approved an agreement allowing Palm Coast Baseball, LLC, to use field number 2 at the Indian Trail Sports Complex for games in the new Orange State League. Timmons says the turnout for the team's home field debut was good to see.
6: So I can see there being 150 to 200 people here as we get closer to the playoffs and the end of the season.
3: From the WNZF Newsroom, I'm Peter Killeen.
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32: Fast food conglomerate Yum Brands announced this week that it's selling Pizza Hut, presumably to Yuck Brands.
5: Wow. Wow. The beloved American institution that is Zaha Hut. I won't have it.
0: I just burnt the crap out of my tongue on my coffee.
5: Ouch.
0: I spaced out reading something. I put my coffee in the microwave, heated it up a lot, then just took a giant swig without thinking. And now I won't be able to taste anything, so I guess I won't go to Crumble Cookie because I wouldn't be able to enjoy it. Mm. It all started 4 years ago. Well, actually, it all started about 1,000 years ago, the whole Russia-Ukraine thing. But let's bring it a little closer to today rather than talk about it 1,000 years ago. The other day, Russia attacked Ukraine and sent several missiles into a 1,000-year-old church, cathedral, which is just awful. It's on the World Heritage site list, and it's I would love to visit it, man. It looks absolutely amazing, beautiful, and tremendous history. And Russia, of course, claimed as they hit that, and then this just giant art complex that's a system of museums and schools and stuff like that, also got hit with rockets and missiles from Russia. Russia claimed, as they always do, that they were hitting Ukraine's defense capabilities. That's not at all what they're doing. They're just trying to demoralize the population enough to get them to give in, which is the history of warfare, unfortunately.
2: As I've said, it is now a war of cruelty and punishment, and not even quest for victory, I don't think.
0: And as we mentioned the other day, Ukraine shot back at Moscow with their biggest attack ever in the entire four-year war. I don't quite understand the whole, you need to have a justification for this. If you have the capability to hit Moscow like this, why do you need to have a 1,000-year-old cathedral hit with rockets before you feel like you can get world approval for this or something?
2: Is world approval that shallow? That knee-jerky and surface level? You would hope it wasn't, but I think it may be.
0: Anyway, Russia's claiming it intercepted 1,000 drones and shot down 4 cruise missiles. Well, I don't know. A whole bunch of things caught on fire and blew up, and there was black smoke over the skies of Moscow all over the place. Do you see the lid that got blown off that refinery tank?
2: The lid
0: got blown off, and it blew up in the air. It looked like AI, but it was real.
2: Looked like somebody set off a stick of dynamite in a trash can, and it blew the lid sky high, flipped over once, and came crashing down.
0: So this refinery, Moscow oil refinery that got blown up, supplies Moscow with 40% of its fuel market, 70% of the gasoline consumed by residents. So now they already had gas lines and everything like that in Russia, in Moscow in particular, and it's even worse now. Be interesting to see what effect this has. It's hard to imagine. Of course, who knows what the population of Russia thinks this war is about and what news they hear about it. Since it's state-controlled information, they might feel like they're under attack by Nazis, which is probably what Putin's telling them.
2: Yeah, I want to get back to that point. I came across somebody writing about Candace Owens is being quoted in Russian state news outlets as saying, quote, my takeaway from visiting Russia is that it is our society that is on the decline, not theirs. She's part of that weird cabal of Up With Russia, New Right online crew.
0: Well, that's one reason I wanted to bring up the 1,000-year-old monastery getting hit that was the impetus for the drone attack by Kyiv against Moscow. The whole Russia's conserving Christianity for the world, and that's why we should back them, is such a stupid take.
2: Yeah, they have one of the lowest church attendance rates on earth. It's about 12%. It's about a third of the number of Americans. It's absolutely idiotic. Double America's alcoholism rate, among the world's highest divorce rates, terrible standards of living, rampant poverty everywhere but the elite in Moscow. It's insane that you would hold Russia up as an example of anything. And to your point about totalitarianism and state-controlled media, how many young men have to be slaughtered in a senseless war that's well past the point of any chance of winning it before the people rise up? I mean, it's just horrifying the numbers that have died and been, irreparably wounded.
0: Did you see that article the other day on how Russia is luring people in from third world countries with like immigration promises. Come here, you know, work construction in Moscow and make this much money a year. And people are coming from poor African countries and various places there. And then you come there for the job. They put a rifle in your hand and put you on the front line, and you're there fighting in the war.
2: With a gun at your back. Yeah. Well,
0: yeah, with no chance of saying no to that proposition.
2: Go take that building. They've got a machine gun. Go take it, or I'll shoot you dead right here.
0: Oh.
2: Yeah.
0: Wow. It's amazing. And every time, like I was reading this story about the 1,000-year-old cathedral getting hit, and I get an immediate, why aren't we doing more? But why isn't Europe doing more? It's your backyard. Why isn't Germany leading the charge on stopping a country that's right over there from doing all this
2: stuff? Because
0: they can't.
2: They can't. They become so soft, so weak, and so consumed with socialist spending. Germany less than some of the other countries. They can't. They can't get off the couch and defend their wife and children when the predator comes in the door. They're too soft. Really is ugly.
0: But remember, it was a really big deal not that long ago that Ukraine had a drone that could hit Moscow at all. Now they can hit Moscow with lots of drones and whenever they want to. And Ukraine,
2: I hadn't realized that that damage to that refinery was as significant as it was. That's crazy effective.
0: Oh, yeah. Huge deal. And did lots of damage. And you would think at some point, even a Vladimir Putin is going to have to rethink, come up with an exit ramp or some sort of line of crap on how he won and that's why we're calling it off or something, you would hope.
2: Open source intelligence is claiming that new footage confirms that an errant Russian surface-to-air missile was responsible for the tank roof loss at the Moscow oil refinery this morning. Maybe. I don't know if that's legit. I don't know enough technically to assess it, but if I were Vladimir Putin, that's what I'd be saying. I would not be saying Ukraine can outreach us in Moscow. They can hit our industrial complexes.
0: Right, and the reason you're waiting
2: or
0: in line
2: would
0: for
2: I?
0: Gas.
2: No, maybe I wouldn't. Yeah, to you know, level more punishment and cruelty on Ukraine, come to think of it. I don't know.
0: So I want to tell you about the meal I made last night, because it's a sentence that's rarely come out of my mouth because I can't make anything. But my first venture into the crockpot world. But first I want to tell you about Incogni, which is just a dang good idea. We all know our information is floating around out there on the Internet. 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
2: 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You know, I was reminded of your crockpot thing, and then I'll shut up. I was kidding you yesterday. Did you get a smart crockpot that you can connect online? There's an app and everything. And I've got to pay off that story about how hacker networks are hacking into your TV and making you part of their bot army. American consumers all over this country are part of North Korea's hacking infrastructure. It's unbelievable. Back to you.
0: I hope my crock pot is.
2: Next hour.
0: I tried to get a simple crock pot, and I think I did. Anyway, so my biggest failure as a parent, as I've mentioned over and over again, is the way I feed my kids. I am a full-time single parent who had never cooked anything in his life and still barely does. And they're upright and breathing. But that's about all I can say from the way I feed my children. Anyway, so every time I bring that up, people say, get a crock pot. I've been hounded by so many people. Get a crock pot. Any idiot can make something in a crock pot. And I have a crock pot, and I never got around to actually using it. And yesterday I asked ChatGPT, I want to make roast beef like my mom always served, because something popped into my head, the memory of eating that roast beef with ketchup on it. That's the way I like it. So good. And the potatoes, mash them down. They're so soft. You mash them down, butter, salt, and pepper. Oh, my God. Anyway, I followed the, like, five tiny instructions that ChatGPT gave me, threw the stuff
4: throw
0: in the crock
4: it in here.
0: Pot.
4: Turn it on.
0: Turned it on in the morning, took it out at night and put it on plates, and it was so delicious. Oh, my God, it was good.
4: Way to go. It's a breakthrough.
0: And my kids loved it, too, which was really fantastic. It just tasted just like my mom made, which was both comforting and discomforting in that that's all it took. I thought it was like some sort of special mom trick you had. But no, you just threw it in a crock pot.
4: Yeah, it wasn't love. It was a crock pot. Damn it.
0: Oh, it was so damn good. I'm going to do that a lot. We're going to be sick of that soon.
8: Did your house smell good?
0: Oh, yeah. The whole house smells like roast beef then.
4: Yes. We have friends who are super great at doing that. And they're like really creative about it. And I know your chatbots can do this too. About here's what's in my fridge. What can I make up that'll be yummy? And they're super great at throwing it together. And, you know, then they put half of it in the freezer and they have the meal for Judy and I practically every night, 5 o'clock. What do you want? I don't know. What do you want? You want to go out? You want to thaw something? I don't know. You got to get better at planning.
0: Hey, ChatGPT, I got 3 hot dogs and a half a Monster energy drink. What can I make out of it?
4: God help you.
0: Very happy with that. Definitely the best meal I've ever made for my kids, and I almost felt like a competent parent there for a few moments. Your smart appliance is spying on you, and lots of other stuff on the way. Stay here.
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2: 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Partly sunny with isolated showers or thunderstorms, 89 to 93 this afternoon. West to northwest winds at 5 to 15. Maybe a shower tonight, middle to upper 70s. Partly sunny with afternoon showers and storms, upper 80s tomorrow. Partly sunny with showers and storms Sunday, 87 to 91. I'm Precision Weather Meteorologist Russ Murley on WNZ.
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5: Got to get back to the war with Iran at some point, the negotiation. They canceled the talks today. Day one of starting your talks about the dealing with the nuclear program and everything like that. First day, they're postponed.
6: Just getting organized. Just getting their ducks in a row. It'll be fine.
5: I want to talk about the opening of the Obama Library. Is there anyone, and I've never been an Obama hater like some of you are. I'm not automatically repulsed by him as some of you are. But God, he is happy with himself. Is there anyone on earth who's more happy with themselves than Barack Obama?
6: Oh, he's so self-satisfied. Yeah, unbelievable. That was strong. A couple of years ago, Microsoft was investigating a digital break-in at a company, a hack, and had linked the attack to one of the most capable cybersecurity foes in the world, linked to Russia's IFB, whatever they call it, FTB, FTC, whatever the successor of the KGB. But anyway, they discovered that millions of digital home devices in America are secretly powering the dangerous cyber attacks. So they figured out, they were just investigating what 6 IP addresses were and figured out as like people's televisions or whatever. And following that trail, Comcast investigators discovered that Midnight Blizzard, a hacking group linked to Russia's foreign intelligence.

0: software is also being sneaked into mobile apps that you might have bought and copyright-free illegal copies of video games. So the software...
1: I don't do that. Do you, Michael? Buying your illegal video games and movies?
2: No, not at all.
0: You monster, you. But the lower-cost consumer devices with backdoor software pre-installed reminds me of something like the Israelis would do. It reminds me of the explodey pager thing. Yeah.
1: Take your junk anyway, right off.
0: Just clean right off, yeah. The software has turned tens of millions of consumer devices, tens of millions, into criminal cloud computing networks.
1: I don't understand that, but I'll take their word for it.
0: I'll explain a little bit for you, for everybody, and it's not only fraud that they're using it for. They've also been adopted by government-backed hackers looking to hide their connections to countries like Russia, China, Iran, and North Korea. They call them residential proxy networks, and these services let anyone who pays steer their internet traffic through outside addresses. They say it's like Airbnb for internet access. Not all of the users are criminals, but government and industry officials say residential proxy networks have ballooned in scale and risk in recent years. Digital Citizens Alliance, a digital advocacy group, estimates there are 20 million of these backdoors in the U.S. alone. So it's now these proxy networks are a go-to resource for nation-state hackers who use them as conduits to U.S. targets. Says an FBI cyber guy, if the actors can get U.S.-based IP space, they have a leg up in being able to target government agencies, industries, and others.
1: So it kind of reminds me, as a dumb guy, of the stuff I've read about how if AI decided to take over, that it could reach into all of our personal computers and use the data processing power to have enough storage and everything to do what it wanted, just reaching through the internet into everybody's, your company's computer, this, that. So I don't know how we're going to guard against this in the future, whether it's China or an AI chatbot.
0: Yeah, I'm looking, I'm scanning. They don't have a list. I wish they had a comprehensive list of the products we're talking about. I mean, if I bought Itsumushi TV because it was cheaper than the LG or something like that, and it's got this backdoor software in it, I would like to heave it in the dumpster immediately. I don't want freaking Kim Jong-un using my television to hack into the government.
1: We don't have any way to check products before they're shipped into this country to see if the Communist Party has put some backdoor software in it?
0: Apparently not, or not thorough enough. Too many bad actors.
1: That's troubling.
0: Well, you know, the Chinese have already been busted sneaking backdoor software into, communications infrastructure. That's why Huawei got outlawed in the U.S. Hmm. And we were trying to tell our stupid, fat, lazy, useless allies, stop importing that stuff, you morons.
3: Well, we got it because it's so slightly cheaper, and we got no money because we're socialists.
0: Idiots!
1: So I was just watching a video from the Barack Obama library ceremony party thing they had yesterday, which is pretty hard to take, again, because he is so incredibly happy with himself. But there was a good flashback there to a simpler time when Barack Obama walked off the stage and Joe Biden's standing up there and he's kind of looking around like he doesn't know exactly sure how you're supposed to exit. And he takes off his sunglasses and squints at some people, like trying to get some directions on how to get off the stage. Wow. It's kind of comforting. It's like a simpler time, like I said, 2 years ago.
0: Joe Biden wandering off. Yes. Good times.
1: Are you playing the audio for something that's entirely a visual? It's entirely a visual.
4: My granddaughter.
1: Are you watching it, Joe? Or?
0: Mm-mm.
1: Oh, okay, so then, yeah, the audio is completely worthless. It's entirely a visual thing. Okay,
0: my granddaughter. I enjoyed that.
1: But Barack Obama was up there jamming to the music because all the greatest musicians on earth were there. And it reminded me of when he had that. His birthday party there on Martha's Vineyard that got so much attention. I mean, he just, he is so pleased with his life. How would you not be, I suppose?
0: Read this headline earlier. Obama slams America's fixation on wealth and fame ahead of star-studded launch party for $850 million shrine to himself.
1: We're too fixated on wealth and fame. Here's Bono. Here's Bruce Springsteen. Hilarious. If you missed the segment, get the podcast, Armstrong and Getty On Demand. Armstrong.

0: and Getty.
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4: From ABC News, I'm Chuck Sievertson. Hezbollah and Israel have agreed to a ceasefire mediated by Qatar, the U.S., and Iran, says a diplomat with knowledge of the situation to ABC News. But a spokesperson for the Israeli military says they've not gotten any instructions, so they're continuing operations. Israel's military struck targets throughout southern Lebanon. This says the U.S.-Iran talks scheduled for today in Switzerland are postponed. Some of President Trump's fellow Republicans in Congress openly criticizing the initial deal. Iran already profiting by being allowed again to sell oil. New problems with the reflecting pool in Washington in front of the Lincoln Memorial. President Trump initially saying it would cost about $1.5 million to drain the pool, repair leaks, install filtration, and paint the bottom.
5: The companies that did the work were awarded no-bid contracts worth about $15 million, despite having virtually no federal experience doing federal contracts.
4: ABC's Jonathan Carl says about $15 million later, the blue paint sealant on the floor is peeling, flaking off, and there's green algae.
5: In a late-night social media post on Wednesday, the Trump administration said the water was now, quote, crystal clear. It may be eventually, but it's anything but clear now.
4: What is clear is Italian officials are ticked off after President Trump told an Italian TV interviewer that Premier Giorgia Meloni begged him to take a photo with her at this week's G7 summit.
6: That he did it because he, quote, felt sorry for her.
7: Le dichiarazioni di Donald Trump.
6: Giorgia Meloni responded with this video.
8: Donald Trump's statements are completely fabricated.
6: Heard through an interpreter, Meloni says she's astounded.
8: I don't know why the President of the United States behaves this way towards his allies.
6: She added she and her country never beg. Citing the slight, Italy's foreign minister says he's called off a planned trip to the U.S. next week.
4: ABC's Stephen Portnoy in Washington. You're listening to ABC News.
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4: The uncle of a 14-year-old girl found dead in a rural area of South Dakota 5 days after she went missing has now been charged in her death. Mark Milk, also accused of taking a minor across state lines for criminal sexual activity and cocaine charges. Milk was serving life in prison for a 1993 homicide when then-South Dakota Governor Kristi Noem granted him clemency in 2023. Brendan Sorsby has dropped his lawsuit against the NCAA that will make the Texas Tech quarterback ineligible again and end his college career because of gambling. It's no joke. The first case of the Los Angeles County District Attorney's new business tax fraud unit is against a comedian, Carlos Mencia, for allegedly not paying personal or business taxes from 2019 to 2024.
0: I am guessing that Mr. Mencia thought that taxes were maybe a laughing matter, but they're not a laughing matter. It's a matter of fairness.
4: The labor union behind a controversial one-time 5% tax on California billionaires has significantly scaled back its proposal to 2% a day after it qualified for the November ballot, but Governor Gavin Newsom still not on board. 1,200-year-old major oak in Sherwood Forest linked to the legend of Robin Hood is believed to have died. Royal Society in charge of such things says that the tree failed to sprout leaves this spring. Visitors to the forest over the years have compressed the soil around it, hindering rain from reaching the roots. Chuck Sievertson, ABC News.
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15: Commissioner Kim Carney made those comments as Flagler County considered a proposal for a mix of housing types, including single-family homes, townhomes, and apartments along Seminole Woods Boulevard. Monday night, commissioners approved the 119-acre mixed-use project, which also includes future commercial development. Flagler County Principal Planner Simone Kinney said one of the key drivers behind the proposal is neighborhood shopping.
16: Part of their intent for that commercial area in the southwest corner is for a shopping center and grocery store.
15: Commissioners ultimately approved both the land use amendment and rezoning on a 4-1 vote. From the WNZF Newsroom, I'm Erica Fox. Thanks.

0: 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Jack Armstrong and Joe Getty.
1: Armstrong and Getty.
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3: Giving billions of dollars to theocratic lunatics who want to murder us is not a good idea. I think the president, unfortunately, is receiving bad advice on this deal.
4: That's Senator Ted Cruz while walking through a hallway. Giving billionaires to lunatics who want to kill us is not a good idea. The president is receiving bad advice.
5: How many billionaires are we giving them?
4: Did I say billionaires?
5: Yeah, it doesn't matter. Everybody knew what you meant. That is the mantra among Republicans. Not that the president has terrible judgment and gave up. It's that he's getting terrible advice. J.D. Vance is twisting him and giving him terrible advice.
4: Yeah, I think this is Trump's idea. Anyway, let's go through this Lucas Tomlinson report from Fox. Pretty interesting. Hits on a number of points, including what J.D. Vance had to say yesterday.
6: We have all the cards.
7: Vice President J.D. Vance insists the United States is getting everything it wanted out of the Iran deal.
6: Their nuclear program has been completely destroyed.
7: Vance says he's confident the Trump administration can lift sanctions on Iran without going to Congress for approval. As this message to critics who insist Iran will receive billions in exchange for Trump's signature.
6: The United States isn't giving up a cent of money to Iran.
7: A point President Trump is echoing on Truth Social. There is no $300 billion payment to Iran by the U.S. That's fake news. All there is for the U.S. is success, lower oil prices, and victory. Check out the stock market. Democrat propaganda at play.
4: Yeah, as I said earlier, J.D. Vance thinks you're stupid. That's my current theory. J.D. Vance thinks you're stupid. They're conflating constantly the Iran getting money with getting U.S. money and pretending that when they say forcefully, they're not getting any U.S. money. So that's a lie. No. They're getting lots and lots of money from a variety of sources, including oil revenue. That's what people are worried about. That's the billions of dollars that Ted Cruz is complaining about. And you see, if they get billions of dollars, they're going to build rockets and try to get a nuclear weapon, is the thing.
5: Wall Street Journal editorial board. The MOU commits the U.S. to give substantial sanctions relief up front and throughout negotiations. And they cite point 10. The U.S. undertakes that immediately after the signing and until the termination of sanctions, the Department of Treasury will issue waivers for exports of Iranian crude oil, etc.
4: That's already started. The strait is open. Money is already flowing into Iran. And the nuclear talks were supposed to begin today and they got postponed. Well, what a shock. Why do you think J.D. Vance in particular is flat out lying to people like this? Honestly, I think he thinks we're stupid and aren't catching on to the ruse. Own it, man. Why can't he just say out loud, whatever, this is the best deal we could get. I think we delayed their nuclear program for a long time, and that was the goal.
5: But that we have to back off because the costs were getting too high. They have decided that would be too costly politically.
4: I don't like being lied to. I don't like being treated like I'm a moron. I am a moron, but I don't like to be treated like it.
5: Two different questions.
4: Two different questions.
5: Right.
4: And the first thing he said there, we hold all the cards. No, we don't. We do not hold. If we held all the cards, we would not be making this deal. That includes, by the way, Iran and Oman controlling the strait and charging tolls or closing it when they want to or whatever. That's part of the deal. Mm-hmm. That's not the way it was before the war started.
5: And we'll work all that out once the money starts flowing to Iran.
4: More from
5: to the IRGC. Yeah.
4: More controversial stuff from Lucas Tomlinson.
7: Iran's new supreme leader, Mujtaba Khamenei, issued a rare public statement after signing the agreement, read by a news anchor. It was the American president who, out of desperation, used all kinds of leverage to bring this about.
6: They certainly recognize that the United States has great leverage. Will that ultimately lead to a change in behavior? I don't know.
4: I don't like the new Ayatollah saying, we got the leverage and they caved. I don't like him saying that because I think he's right.
5: Watch your mouth or we'll blow your other leg off, huh? But Trump won't. He won't do it.
4: Hey, Eileen.
5: Oh, boy. Wow.
4: And then finally this.
7: Vance also has a blunt message to critics of the deal in Israeli Prime Minister Benjamin Netanyahu's cabinet, warning they should not be attacking the only powerful ally they have left.
6: Anybody in Israel who thinks their biggest problem is the President of the United States needs to wake up and smell the reality of the situation that country is in.
4: Vance lecturing Israel, not lecturing Iran. Iran gets rockets? Why does Israel get rockets and Iran doesn't get rockets? That's not fair. Hey, Israel, knock off the fighting back against Hezbollah. Just because they tried to blow up a school bus the other day doesn't mean you should attack them.
5: You're screwing up our deal. Well, not good.
4: I find it embarrassing. But none of that matters. I don't care about embarrassment. I don't care about how it affects the midterms. I don't care about any of that other stuff. Is Iran going to get a nuclear weapon? We slowed it down, obviously. I mean, the bombing helped and everything like that. But the getting the enriched uranium out of there seems to just be gone as an issue. What happened to that?
5: They're going to negotiate that in 60 days or 120 or never.
4: The anywhere, anytime inspections that the Obama deal didn't have that we were going to get, where's that? That's going to be agreed to in the next 60 days. Why would Iran agree to something when they've already gotten what they wanted, the relief and the money and the Strait open and all that?
5: Right. Yeah, the blockade lifted. Yeah. As I said before, it's very, very rare indeed in life where somebody lies to you over and over again and says all sorts of stuff that's just not true. But it's for your own good, you realize, in the end. It's a rarity in life. So, anyway, we'll see. We'll all find out together. 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
5: Thousands of dogs feel younger, more energetic, and healthier than ever before. More good days, more time together. 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Rough Greens makes any dog food better.
4: I hope Marco Rubio writes a book someday explaining what it was like standing there as he listened to the president or vice president explain why Iran gets to keep their rocket-making capabilities. Yeah, no, that all that stuff we said about eliminating their rocket industry, we were just joshing.
5: Maybe he mentions that in his successful 2028 presidential run, part of his campaign.
4: I don't know. I don't know where the public is on this. I don't know where most Republican voters are on this.
5: Of course, the question is, where are Republican primary voters on this?
4: Right, and I don't know. I really don't have any idea. Do you have a guess? I think my guess would be the average person just wants the war to be over, gas prices to go back down.
5: Agree.
4: They don't care about anything beyond that.
5: Yeah, the core Republican voter. Interesting question. I'll bet there's a fair divide there, because a lot of core voters are traditional Republican hawks, and a lot of core voters these days are more isolationist, younger MAGA types.
4: So certainly a possible prediction is, because the reason the talks got delayed today was because Israel was bombing Hezbollah. Point number one on the 14-point or 8-point or whatever it is, memorandum of underwhelmment. What did you call it?
5: The MOU? Memorandum of underwhelming.
4: Point number one was everybody's got to stop fighting, and Israel bombed Hezbollah overnight, and so that's why Iran said, nope. We're not going to talk until that ends, which is going to be their excuse going forward. But Israel and Hezbollah could fully reengage easily today. And then J.D. Vance and Trump are going to come out and absolutely badmouth Netanyahu and Israel for blowing up this deal, and it's going to drive a wedge between the United States and Israel in a way that I don't think has ever happened.
5: Is that Iran's main goal? Or is that one of their precious goals right now? They're super excited about it. We're going to divide the U.S. and Israel.
4: Certainly could be.
5: Not only the U.S., but the friendliest president to Israel in generations, and they've all been pretty friendly because they're an incredibly important ally. But Trump was like the Israeli, you know, favorite president for a while.
4: Yeah. I got an AI question. My son used AI on his resume yesterday, and I was wondering about how much is too much or should you at all? That question that a lot of people are wrestling with. Everybody coming out of college has got to be wondering about it. Anywho, lots of stuff to talk about. Hope you can stay here.
0: Armstrong and Getty.
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11: 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Partly sunny with isolated showers or storms, 89 to 93 this afternoon. Still a slight chance of a shower or storm tonight, middle to upper 70s. Partly sunny, afternoon showers and thunderstorms, upper 80s tomorrow. Partly sunny with showers and storms near 90 Sunday. I'm Precision Weather Meteorologist Russ Murley on WNZF.
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5: The Pittsburgh International Airport won an architecture award this week for its canopy-style design, modeled after a nearby mountain range, while Newark won for its power outlet covered in masking tape.
6: Okay.
4: So my son was putting together a resume. I've heard other young people talk about how they had AI do their resume. I guess it's a pretty popular thing right now.
6: Oh, yeah.
4: AI is really good at it. And so my I told my son I wanted to take a look at it before he went and dropped it off at a particular business. And there are a couple things that I wanted to change and this and that. But has anybody figured out for sure how much using AI is good for you and how much is a bad idea? With the background that lots of smart people seem to be saying, you got to embrace AI and become good at using AI to have a future.
6: Mm-hmm.
4: That's going to be the future. Using AI is going to be the future of any job. So doing it on your own and staying away from it doesn't make sense. So I don't know where I am on that.
6: Well, more importantly, did he pad his resume? Did he claim to have multiple degrees from Harvard, like Joe Biden?
4: Should have done that.
6: Yeah, yeah. Boy, I would. Doing a resume is such drudgery. But, I've been working on a couple of things lately that I've consulted AI. And if I was, say, I was invited to give the keynote address at some, gathering of podcasters about, something. Am I going to crank out the rough draft myself from scratch, or am I going to let AI do the heavy lifting and give it to me and think, let's tweak it a little bit, especially if it's one of those systems that can study other things I've written and said and do it, quote unquote, in my voice? That temptation is unbelievable.
4: Well,
6: on the other hand, that I think I used the word drudgery, it makes you a better writer. So I'm so torn by this stuff.
4: Do you need to be a better writer? Will anybody be writing anything? Why would you?
6: Well, just let the computers do it for us. I'm horrified by that.
4: I'm not as good at making horseshoes because I don't need to. I just go to the store and buy them because I don't need to have that skill.
6: What of the village smithy?
4: It's not a skill that's needed anymore.
6: Right.
4: Lots of skills that aren't needed anymore have gone away. Is the ability to write a skill that everybody needs to have? I mean, I want to say yes, but I'm not sure I can back that up.
6: Maybe it's pride or something. I don't want to be a human being who grunts monosyllabic instructions to a computer that then crafts my communication. I'm horrified by that idea.
4: Isn't the talent at this point, though, looking at what it spits out and deciding whether that's what you want, tweak it this way or that way?
6: Yeah, that study came out, 10 minutes worth of AI makes your brain less active
4: and
6: aggressive.
4: I mentioned my college professor friend who said he has already seen his skills atrophy and seen the skills of his students atrophy because of AI already.
6: Yeah.
4: It's just it's happening, it's going to happen. I don't know. Nobody knows, I realize, so
6: It shakes up such fundamental parts of being human in a way that, like, your blacksmith example doesn't. That's a very specific skill. This is like one of the most fundamental skills a human being can have, and it applies to everything they do in their entire life, communicating effectively. And if you prize good writing, and I do, and crafting a clever sentence, it's very disturbing to me.
4: I think writing and crafting a clever sentence completely on your own is going to become the sort of thing that you have a booth next to the guy who makes horseshoes from scratch at the county fair. Look, there's a guy that crafts sentences from scratch. Let's watch him.
6: Yeah.
4: Because everybody else is doing it with AI.
6: And then may we be led dumb to the slaughter by whatever autocrat or technocrat comes along, because we won't have the intellectual capacity to resist it.
4: I don't know if we will or not. One of the difficult things is that we, people of our generation, and, well, I guess anybody who's over the age of maybe 30, we grew up having to do everything our own, and this is all new to us. But for the people that start their lives, start school with AI, and never have to write a term paper or a paragraph or anything like that, what will they be like? We don't really know, I suppose.
6: Right. And I'm not sure there's any fighting this, which is why I find it so depressing. I think people who are that unused to exercising their intellectual muscles will be incredibly easy to lead astray. I mean, they're already, humans are already incredibly easy to lead astray. Look at the number of folks voting for socialism right now. There could be no worse idea, politically speaking, than socialism. It's idiotic. It never works. It always fails. And yet people are voting for it in droves. Imagine when they, with their soft, lazy minds that let the computer do all the work, and the comparison of physical muscles isn't perfect, but it's pretty good. Those people will, it'll be effortless to get those sheep into whatever corral is designed for them.
4: What percentage of resumes received do you suppose are written by AI right now?
6: All of them.
4: Right.
6: And I would do it in a second. Like I said, it's a dreadful task.
4: Well, that, and why would you compete against, why would you take honor and I'm going to write this myself and compete against the people that AI send them a perfect one?
6: Where do you draw the line? I say a resume, yes. A creative writing, no. Keynote address to some group, half and half. I mean, is it something I'm crazy passionate about, or is it advertising revenue in the era of internet competition?
4: Eulogy,
6: no, AI can do the hard work on that one.
4: Eulogy at a close loved one's funeral.
6: Not an effing chance.
4: You're not going to AI it?
6: Probably
4: just
6: not.
4: Say AI. He's close to me. He died. He kind of liked golf and fishing. Write something for me.
6: Yeah, he's a nice fellow. Very generous. Yeah. Oh, I just remembered he loved dogs. Throw that in, too. People oh, that feels to, despicable to me.
4: People used to make fun of the way he dances. Make a joke about that.
6: Oh, I hate that. I don't like the modern world. I'll be in the woods if you need me.
4: I know. That sounds horrible when you say it out loud, doesn't it?
6: Wow. Hey, Hunter Biden has a new gig. Speaking of working, folks, we'll tell you about that and much more coming up.
0: Armstrong and Getty. Whoa.
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20: ABC News, I'm Chuck Sievertson. An Israeli official familiar with the matter tells ABC News the ceasefire with Hezbollah in Lebanon has started. No statement from the Iran-backed militants yet. A diplomat familiar told ABC News the ceasefire was mediated by Qatar, the U.S., and Iran. This says the U.S.-Iran talks scheduled for today in Switzerland are postponed. Some Republicans in Congress are openly criticizing the initial deal. Iran already profiting by being allowed again to sell oil. Remnants of Tropical Storm Arthur continue through the Gulf Coast. Alabama could get heavy rain and flash flooding. Cleanup after a tornado hit Jefferson County, Indiana.
11: Within seconds, the house was just, it was gone. It just come through so fast.
20: New problems with the reflecting pool in Washington in front of the Lincoln Memorial after about $15 million to drain, fix leaks, install filtration, paint, and seal the pool. The blue paint sealant on the floor is peeling, flaking off, green algae exploding. This is ABC News.
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13: Parents, talk to your kids. 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
28: 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With inflation hacks, American landfills gobble up an estimated 73 billion pounds a year, and lots of what we throw out is still edible because the way it's labeled can be confusing. 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And freeze by dates are self-explanatory. 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
4: Okay. I got a breaking news. It's around the Warner Ran. I'm going to tell you what it is. Then you all got to make me shut up about it because obviously I could talk about this all day, Michael. Turn off my microphone if you have to.
6: Right. When news breaks, the donkey brays.
4: This is from the Financial Times. In a broadcast to ships in the Strait of Hormuz, Iran said the waterway will remain closed until Israel withdraws from Lebanon and other terms of the agreement are met.
6: Well, this was fun, wasn't it? You remember the whole MOU period? Those were good days. Two of them. Oh, boy. It's like it's parody.
4: It really is.
6: All right, moving along, as vowed, a little bingo, bango, bongo, as we say. A bunch of stories worth at least touching on briefly. I rarely find myself in agreement with the Broadway Democrats. It's a New York political activist group that, as they say, quote, "We usually support the younger, more progressive candidate, but we cannot do this in the 13th District Congressional race, and it is not a close call. They are refusing to endorse Darielisa Avila Chevalier, who's the Democratic Socialist being backed by Mamdani for Congress. She point-blank refused to condemn Hamas in the October 7th massacre." Here's the quote from these progressive folks. "That's because this guy's chief challenger refuses to condemn Hamas or anything about its October 7th and hundreds of other murderous assaults on Israeli people, the execution of its own political dissidents, its theocratic view of government and what a society is, its misogyny, its homophobia, its racism. These statements about Chevalier's position are not mere rumors. At our own endorsement meeting, she point-blank refused to condemn Hamas and its October 7th attacks and turned the question into yet another attack on Israel." Good for y'all. Appreciate that.
4: Yeah.
6: Hunter Biden has a new gig. He's said to be $17 million in debt.
4: Whoa, how do you even get $17 million in debt? I wouldn't think you could. I wouldn't think you could. I would think after the first three, nobody would be giving you money anymore.
6: I think if you live the high-flying Biden lifestyle, it doesn't take very long at all. Might be a lot of legal costs, too, but an ultra-luxury drug and alcohol rehab center nestled in the Hollywood Hills has hired former first son Hunter Biden as an advisor and executive director of its charitable foundation. A new gig that could help the convicted felon whittle down millions of dollars in unpaid legal bills and other debts. Peak Path Health hired him this week.
4: Wonder why? What do they think they're going to get out of that? Can't help them anymore, can they? Can they help anybody anymore?
6: They touted, quote, his lived experience and professional insight from his struggles with addiction to crack, alcohol, and other substances. The announcement comes during a meaningful milestone in Hunter Biden's personal journey as he celebrates 7 years of sobriety this month, said Peak Path. That probably figured whatever salary was, it's worth the publicity they're getting from it. Well, anyway, I don't need the guy to starve to death if he gets a job. Great. Pay back your debts.
4: USA versus Australia today, noon West Coast time. Very, very exciting. Somehow, I just came across John Cleese of Monty Python fame, if you're old enough to remember Monty Python.
6: Fawlty Towers, probably the best situation comedy in American history.
4: He retweeted an old
6: Except it was British. Sorry.
4: He retweeted an old Monty Python bit around the World Cup soccer that I'd forgotten. Germany taking on Greece, and the German team was made up of Schopenhauer, Hegel, Nietzsche, all these people. And the Greeks were Aristotle and Plato and all these people. And immediately they blow the whistle, and all they do is walk around talking and thinking.
6: Oh, man.
4: That's the subtle humor of Monty Python.
6: Yeah, no kidding. And then they'd hit somebody in the head with a big fish.
4: Yeah.
6: You probably heard yesterday, I know we mentioned it once or twice, Luigi Mangione, the cold-blooded executioner of a guy whose business he didn't think was very good, offered a psychiatric defense and later that day abruptly reversed course. Just after the judge had made public the unusual strategy, in a single-sentence letter to the presiding judge, the lawyers wrote that at the time they were withdrawing a defense in which Mangione would have argued he killed UnitedHealthcare Chief Executive Brian Thompson due to an emotional disturbance. Nobody's quite sure why. I guessed that they talked dope Mangione into this, and then later he regretted his giving his assent. Because he thinks he's a brave crusader for something? I don't know. Best guess. Who knows? Moving along. Texas Senate race turns into a battle over who is more of a man.
4: Oh, boy.
6: This is the Ken Paxton, James Tallarico race.
4: I feel like you got to bring out some truck tires and see who can turn it over the most times.
6: I don't think, well, the one guy's kind of old, but anyway, it's all about appealing to Hispanic male voters who care about masculinity.
4: Hmm.
6: And Tallarico is a weedy little lefty girly man, frankly. And I'm no fan of Paxton either. I thought it was terrible that they got rid of Cornyn in favor of Paxton.
4: Lefty little girly man.
6: The thinking among Paxton's aides is they can successfully cast Tallarico as not strong enough to represent Texas and Washington. Machismo is important to these voters to know who's a fighter and who's weak, said his campaign advisor.
4: Which is okay because it's Hispanics. If it's regular white people who prize manliness, then that's some sort of toxic this or that. But
6: yeah, exactly.
4: Other cultures are allowed to do it.
6: So some of this is at least slightly amusing. excuse me. Stupid allergies. Even before winning the Republican primary last month, Paxton's campaign began calling Tallarico low T after testing out some other derogatory nicknames. Some people know him as Tofu Tallarico. Some people call him Six-Gender Jimmy, Paxton said with a smile to cheers at his primary runoff victory party. Others refer to him simply as low T Tallarico.
4: I do. Low T Tallarico is a pretty good tag. That's a good
6: or
4: one.
6: Just low T, yeah, yeah. A major political action committee supporting Paxton has put out ads saying, low T Tallarico, too weak for Texas. Trump advisor Stephen Miller, always good for a kind and even-handed quote.
4: Thoughtful,
6: posted on social media, calling Tallarico as the party's first transgender Senate candidate. He's not, by the way.
4: Wow.
6: Others posting on social media speculated about Tallarico's sexual orientation until his girlfriend's identity became public.
4: Oh, that's right. He had talked about having a girlfriend. Nobody had ever seen the girlfriend. For some reason, that became a scandal. And then he had to, like, introduce the girlfriend online. And that was a pushback against the fact that he was secretly gay. Oh, these are the times we live in.
6: Right, right. In a recent Fox News interview, Representative Brandon Gill of Texas, a Paxton ally, called Tallarico effeminate and barely straight.
4: What does barely straight mean?
6: He's a wobbler. He could go. Two glasses of Chardonnay and he's, caressing your mustache. Citizens for Sanity, a Trump-aligned political action committee, recently bought an AI deepfake ad showing Tallarico in a dress reminiscent of The Sound of Music, singing about transgender children.
4: Which he hadn't done? Put on a dress and sing about transgender children? It was AI?
6: Although, somebody asked him, what do you care about other than, blah, blah, blah. And he said, transgender children.
4: Yeah.
6: That's what I'm thinking about right now. Yeah. Top priority. Anyway, good luck with that, low T. That's too serious. I thought this was interesting. I remember back when you were childless and carefree and traveled a lot and lived, a fun lifestyle while I was raising kids, which was wonderful. But you used to go to Vegas now and again.
4: Yeah.
6: That was back when it was like a bargain vacation. Hotel rooms were really inexpensive. Buffets were cheap or free food, drinks, because it was all about gambling revenue, so they just wanted to get you there. Boy, has that changed. It is a upscale, very expensive, event-driven destination now. Hotel rates in the last 7-8 years have risen faster than any other city in America, up 28% from 2019. Back in 2019, 28% of people earned six figures or more. 28% of people who visited Las Vegas. Now it's 75%.
4: Whoa! Part of that is inflation. But that's something. Las Vegas is the number two family vacation destination in America behind Orlando.
6: Mm-hmm.
4: It's not just, boozing and strip clubs. It's not mostly that. All kinds of different stuff. Like, I don't know, we go to Mandalay Bay and use the wave pool and then go out to that cool race car thing they got outside of town where you can sit in Ferraris and stuff like that.
6: Mm-hmm.
4: I haven't taken my kids to a single strip club.
6: Well, they're missing out. But, yeah, so anyway.
4: You know what they got there now that I haven't attended? The Evel Knievel Museum.
6: Oh,
4: which used to be in Kansas, I think. And both my brothers had been to it and said it's awesome, but they moved it to Vegas. So I got to do that next time.
6: They got to display all his broken bones like he's St. Peter or something. Yeah, Evel Knievel, who used to hang out and drink in a motorhome in a parking lot next to the driving range, one of my favorite golf courses when I was a kid. Yeah.
4: And Lamont, everybody knew
6: Illinois.
4: That?
6: Yeah. Yeah. It was widely known. Psst, hey, that's Evel Knievel's RV. I never saw him. I was generally on my way to play golf. I wasn't lurking, waiting to catch a glimpse of the great motorcycle jumper. But yeah. Yeah, that's what they say. Anyway, moving along. We got time for one more. Let's see. What's kind of fun and life affirming? That's too serious. I don't know. You got anything?
4: If it turns out to be true that Iran has announced the strait is closed, that is going to be a really, really big deal. I'll try to nail that down, see if there's more than just that one source.
6: Yeah. Oh, I know. There was one thing I wanted to, while you're looking at that, we were talking about how lower-priced American consumer electronics, a lot of them, millions of them, have, like, backdoor software installed on them, and you had no idea. And I was looking for a list of products, and I never found the list of brand names and stuff, but one of the main offenders were digital picture frames.
4: Oh, really?
6: That were,
4: I don't have one, but, yeah, interesting.
6: And then, where is that? The way it works is you got an infected, picture frame or video streaming device could be used to hack into your mobile phone because of the interaction between them. And if that phone found its way to a bring your own device corporate network, that could put a lot of confidential information at risk. So not only are they used as, like, proxy computers for cyber attacks, but they're also, like, step-by-step, like, lily-padding their way to the stuff that they're really looking for. It's just, having created a digital world, can we ensure it? Can we protect it? Can we secure it?
4: No.
6: So far, no.
4: No is the answer to that.
6: Oh, okay.
4: There's new news on the Supreme Court ruling that came out the other day that was 9-0, by the way. 9-0. I missed that, I guess, at the time. Anytime there's a 9-0 ruling, you got to wonder what the heck was going on before.
6: Should listen to me. Is it the gun one? Sure, the stoned gun guy?
4: Yeah, the stoned gun one. Yeah.
6: Yeah.
4: Well, you don't have to be stoned while you're shooting a gun. That's not really the
6: You certainly point of the shouldn't whole
4: thing.
6: Be.
4: No. Yeah. It's not a good idea. That and other stuff on the way. Stay here.
0: Armstrong and Getty.
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0: myself. Look how much ice is in there. That's how much was in our drink.
1: If you've been noticing that Starbucks drinks are mainly ice now, you are not alone. There's actually an online trend where people pretend to apply to Starbucks and all they do is fill up a cup with ice and a little bit of coffee. Look how many likes this has here. 325,000. So many people realize that Starbucks is a scam. They are robbing us.
2: All right. I always wondered that about iced coffee drinks. You get an iced coffee drink, and it's a cup full of ice with a little bit of coffee in there. And I always think I needed coffee, so.
3: Yeah.
2: Anyway, yeah. Not very important there, but I don't know if it's a scandal that's rocking America. This has all happened in just the last couple of hours. So I went to Open Source Intelligence Defender, Financial Times, a couple different outlets. So... well, I'll start here. Joe and I made a bet, $10 bet at the beginning of the week. I bet $10 that the deal would not be signed on Friday like Trump was talking about it. And I'm not even sure who won the bet. That's how confusing this whole thing is. because Trump signed the deal while he was in France, and Emmanuel Macron gives him a big high five and shaking hands and smiling. And I thought, what is this all about? And then the Iranians did, or they claimed they did, then they claimed they didn't sign the deal, and then it was supposed to be the ceremony of the signing in front of the world was supposed to happen today, but overnight while you were sleeping, Israel and Hezbollah started firing at each other. That's the number one point in the agreement of the deal to end the war, is that those hostilities cease. Well, the hostilities started again, and Iran said, okay, we're not going to show up to the signing. And we'd already started down the road towards sending our people, including J.D. Vance, but we had to pull out, because that would be very embarrassing to have J.D. Vance show up to an empty room and the Iranians don't show up to the signing.
3: Stood up at the altar.
2: Yeah, that would be pretty darn rough. So then Israel and... this happened first. So Iran announced the strait is closed again. Strait is closed again. It had been open for just a couple of days, but the strait is now closed again because Israel and Hezbollah are still firing each other. Israel and Lebanon and Hezbollah announced a ceasefire 4 hours ago, as we're recording this, 4 hours ago. It was announced, Israel and Hezbollah announced a ceasefire. In the hours since then, they've continued shooting at each other. So Iran says the strait is still closed. So that's where we are now. Israel and Hezbollah are still shooting at each other, even though they announced a ceasefire 4 hours ago, and the strait is closed again. Oh, and more importantly than that, so the Ayatollah, the new Ayatollah, who we blew off one of his legs and blew out one of his eyes, he said, yeah, the President Trump signed to this because we forced him to. He was in a position where he had no other choice. Trump did not like that, of course. So Trump put out a Truth Social post saying, we didn't meet out of desperation. Iran did. They are finished, in all caps. We'll play out the 60 days. They get no money, not 10 cents. They are going to get lots of money.
3: Or did we put the naval blockade back on or never really lifted it? Because it's about the blockade, not the strait, as far as Iran's concerned.
2: That's a good question. Well,
3: yeah.
2: Well, Iran's not allowing it. Iran has the leverage.
3: Yeah.
2: Trump wants the strait open so that the world economy will get fixed.
3: Two things real quickly. Iran is clearly trying to divide the U.S. and Israel. Remember, Hezbollah is Iran. They are trying to do that. That's their goal. Secondly, the Ayatollah also said, I don't like this deal much. I'm letting you sign it, but it'll probably blow up in our faces.
2: Oh, really?
3: Yep.
2: Wow.
4: Armstrong and Getty.
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3: From ABC News, I'm Wayne Cabot. Israel now confirming a ceasefire with Hezbollah. But ABC News senior White House correspondent Selena Wang reports.
4: There's still a lot of questions about the ceasefire, and we still have yet to hear any public announcements from Hezbollah. And it's unclear how long the ceasefire would last, but it does come after the White House scrapped Vice President J.D. Vance's trip at the 11th hour. He was supposed to go to Switzerland for the next round of talks for this U.S.-Iran framework deal. But we're already seeing that that deal is coming up against some major challenges just shortly after it was signed.
3: Israel hit Lebanon hard before word of the ceasefire, the Lebanese Ministry of Public Health saying strikes killed 47 people. ABC's Rebecca Jarvis reports that with peace talks postponed there, watch the pump prices here.
5: Prices go up like a rocket, but they come down like a feather. And with these talks stalled now, it throws another wrench in. Prices of oil are started above $120 a barrel in the midst of this war. They are down this morning to about $77 a barrel.
3: Political shakeup in the UK. The Prime Minister, main rival, winning the election to lead the Labour Party and challenge his seat. It won't be easy, says ABC News Chief International Correspondent James Longman.
6: Keir Starmer just this morning said he is not going to stand aside because the majority that Andy Burnham got last night was so huge. The suggestion is that Keir Starmer would have just handed over power. That is not going to happen. Keir Starmer says he's going to fight, and the UK, the US's closest ally, is on track to see yet more political chaos and possibly the seventh prime minister in just 10 years.
3: ABC Sam Champion now on a dying tropical storm.
7: Now this threat of the flooding rain moves a little bit east. So we're talking Hattiesburg, Mobile, all the way to Enterprise. But the areas that flooded yesterday will still get some heavy rain during the day today. And the heat that's here is just going to make cleanup a mess.
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3: Markets closed today for Juneteenth. This holiday weekend, TSA agents are warning American travelers prepare for possible long lines as the summer travel season continues. ABC's Stephanie Ramos has details.
10: The TSA is warning travelers for major crowds over the Juneteenth holiday. They're asking them to prepare for those crowds, especially Sunday, June 21st, as they could see about 3 million people pass through airport security nationwide. And for comparison, that is on par with some of the busiest Thanksgiving travel days. Officials say they're staffed and ready, but are urging travelers to arrive at the airport early.
3: The South Texas Highway, where a small private jet crash landed earlier this week, has been reopened. Debris from the wreckage, now moved to a hangar, may provide clues about why the plane went down.
11: Beyond physical evidence, investigators with the National Transportation Safety Board have reams of video provided by dash-mounted and security cameras.
12: We also have good information from the cockpit voice recorder, flight data recorder, and other electronic recording devices.
11: Mitchell Gallo of the NTSB says that in the next few weeks, the agency plans to issue a preliminary report on the accident that killed one person and injured 5. Jim Ryan, ABC News.
3: The iPod making a comeback? eBay searches for the iPod Classic and iPod Nano are up 25%. Gen Z apparently driving that surge. There hasn't been a new iPod in 7 years. I'm Wayne Cabot, ABC News.
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15: It's like playing minor league baseball. You're traveling every day right now. The players are real happy to be here, that's for sure.
14: Palm Coast is now home to a new summer collegiate baseball program. The Palm Coast Big Boys won their home debut Wednesday night at the Indian Trail Sports Complex, beating New Smyrna Gnarlies 17-5 in the team's first ever home game. Team coach Jim Timmons.
15: Kids were running around. Players actually stood up and did what they could do at the plate, and they pitched, and it was a good game all around.
14: Palm Coast City Council approved an agreement allowing Palm Coast Baseball, LLC, to use field number 2 at the Indian Trail Sports Complex for games in the new Orange State League. Timmons says the turnout for the team's home field debut was good to see.
15: So I can see there being 150 to 200 people here as we get closer to the playoffs and the end of the season.
14: From the WNZF Newsroom, I'm Peter Killeen.

0: Rising from the heart of the swamp, a beacon of truth is casting its light. From sea to shining sea, The Vince Show. Here's Vince Colonnaise.
1: All right, 844-484-3872, 844-4 the USA. That's the way to join us today, from coast to coast, from sea to shining sea on a Friday. Another great day to be an American. Getting so close to July 4th, 250 years of this great country. I'm so glad you're here with me today. We have a lot of breaking news as we start the show. This morning, in the last 24 hours, apparently Hezbollah threatened to upend this entire memorandum of understanding for a moment. They struck Israel. They killed four Israeli soldiers. Israel responded very rapidly, and the reports out of Lebanon is that at least 47 people were killed by the Israeli strikes in return. And since then, now we have a new ceasefire between Israel and Hezbollah. But this has all transpired just in the last few hours. Now we have a brand new ceasefire. Apparently, this ceasefire was brokered by President Trump and Qatar, and Iran also played a role here. Now, Iran, of course, plays a huge role in that they fund and arm Hezbollah. And, you know, the obvious questions ensue. To what extent is Iran ordering these guys to conduct these strikes on Israel, or are they able to even restrain them? Lots of obvious questions involved here. Here's the Fox News reporting just in the last hour or so on how we've now entered yet another ceasefire arrangement.
2: Ramped up fighting between Israel and Hezbollah, but now the two sides have agreed to renew a ceasefire. Max Gordon is live from Dubai. Hi, Max.
3: Hey, good morning. Well, this latest ceasefire kicked in just about an hour ago. A U.S. official says it was brokered by Qatar, the United States, and with help from Iran. Now, it's important to note that this is not a retreat for Israel from these established security zones in southern Lebanon. And the IDF says that they have every right to defend themselves. And this comes on the heel of heightened fighting in southern Lebanon. Overnight, the IDF reported four soldiers were killed and dozens of Hezbollah fighters died. Lebanon reported 21 people were killed. This latest fighting follows an
1: The update on that is about 47, apparently, according to Lebanon.
3: Escalation in southern Lebanon after an Israeli airstrike hit Beirut right before the signing of the deal between the U.S. and Iran. Back and forth strikes have since continued, with the White House sending a message that Israel needs to moderate its response. The deal with Iran dictates an end of fighting in southern Lebanon. Meanwhile, Iran's Supreme Leader Ayatollah Mojtaba Khamenei released his first statement on the deal with the U.S., saying in part it was the American president who, out of desperation, used all kinds of leverage to bring this about. President Trump responding on Truth Social, saying, "We didn't meet out of desperation. Iran did. They are finished. We'll play out the 60 days. They get no money, not 10 cents.
1: Okay. The president saying, yeah, okay. Okay, buddy. Okay, gay deformed Ayatollah. That's, you're ridiculous. No, that's not the case. You guys were backed into a corner, which is how this deal came together. And, of course, that's true because Iran was put in an economic headlock, in a military headlock, in a nuclear headlock, a ballistic missile headlock. That led Iran to that table. And the big thing was that they couldn't really shut down the Strait of Hormuz. I saw today that Iran, as a result of all of this exchange between Israel and Hezbollah again today, they're like, oh, we're shutting down the Strait. All right, good luck with that. If you really think you're going to do it. You didn't have the Strait shut down when you were claiming the Strait was shut down. The United States was able to guarantee the safe passage of a lot of oil. And I think if we hear from the president at any length today, when we might hear from him at some length today, I expect that he'll say, you know, whatever. If they think they can shut it down, they can't. We have control. We can move the ships through. The oil will continue to flow. And we're going to keep navigating towards a peace deal as best we can. In fact, as it relates to a ceasefire, remember the president said recently that the Middle East handles ceasefires a little bit differently than the rest of the world.
4: So how do you define ceasefire?
5: Pretty much the way it is, it's a different part of the world. You know, I'd say in that part of the world, ceasefire is when you're shooting in a more moderate manner.
1: Yeah, a little moderate decline in shooting might be a ceasefire as far as he's concerned. So my suspicion here is that the president is not interested in imperiling the current state of the memorandum of understanding. But if Iran does, then Iran will receive the consequences of upending it. It's the most crystal clear thing imaginable. Somebody should tell all of these idiot Republican senators who are attacking the Trump administration right now about this. Have you seen this? What is going on in the Republican conference right now in the United States Senate? There is the most emotionally incontinent rage fest imaginable directed at President Trump right now. And it's over a bunch of issues, right? It's not just one. It's the Memorandum of Understanding. They're freaking out about that. It's the Save America Act. They're freaking out about that. They're also freaking out about the Director of National Intelligence role. It's just all a series of freakouts. They're freaking out that President Trump wants to get rid of the filibuster, which makes all the sense in the world, given that Democrats are going to do it anyway, pack the United States Supreme Court and create new states. So what do you mean you're going to be handing them the tools? They're going to grab the tools anyway the second they have the power to do it. Why wouldn't you do it now? In fact, don't you think that the Republicans should take the Democrats up on their theorizing on this subject? Pete Buttigieg said recently, he's like, you know, we need more Supreme Court justices on the court. Oh, we do? Okay, let's do it now. What if we did it right now? What if President Trump just put a bunch of new justices on the court right at this very moment? Pete Buttigieg said we should. But of course, what he's talking about is not that President Trump should do it. He wants a Democrat president to do it, to impose upon the court a rigged system. That's what he's talking about. Now, the Democrats are not hiding what they intend to do. So why are these Republicans all engaged in these hissy fits? Bitter Bill Cassidy was attacking President Trump yesterday for this deal. Iran is stronger. We're weaker, he said. He's just making things up. It's just untrue. Completely untrue. It's the perfect inversion of the truth. Iran is as weak as it's ever been right now, thanks to President Trump's work. John Cornyn, everything I've heard about it causes me concern, he says, of the Memorandum of Understanding. Causes you concern? Why? Can you be specific? What do you mean it causes you concern? Lay out your concerns then. Ted Cruz has been crapping on it because he's running for president in 2028, obviously. So he's using this as an issue to try and separate himself from the president of the United States and his agenda and saying, I represent something different. He claims that the president's giving billions of dollars to theocratic lunatics. He's not. The conditions of the deal are that Iran has to obey the president's demands in order to receive any meaningful relief whatsoever. In fact, Ted Cruz right now sounds like Chuck Schumer, who posted on X last night, quote, Trump is claiming there is no $300 billion payment to Iran by the U.S. These are his handwritten initials. He should read his own memo of understanding. And then he posts an image of it. What does the image say? What does the actual memorandum say? It says that foreign investment could one day go to Iran if President Trump gives them permission. Have you noticed all of the conditional elements that are built into that? Chuck Schumer knows he's lying. He's doing it anyway. He's lying. And I expect it out of Chuck Schumer. I don't expect it out of Republicans. Guys who, by the grace of Trump voters, have their jobs. We had Tommy Tuberville on the program earlier this week, and that was the thing that drives him crazy. He's Senator Tuberville, Coach Tuberville. He's looking at this going, wait a second. The whole reason that we are even in office is because of the Trump agenda. And you're crapping all over it? The guy keeps asking for the Save America Act. The least you could do is try. The least you could do. In fact, J.D. Vance said that yesterday in his excellent press briefing. He said, why don't we just try? Somebody asked about the Save America Act. And he said, can we just try? Can we try? Can we get beyond the whining about the President of the United States in Senate lunches and actually give the American people a real attempt at this thing?
4: Leader Thune said it's unrealistic to get the Save America Act passed by attaching it to FISA, which the President's looking for. Do you believe this is possible?
6: Well, why don't we try? Why don't we try and at least force people to vote against it? One of the things that, you know, sometimes frustrates me about the legislative process is that people will go into it saying, this isn't possible, therefore we're not even going to try. Well, let's actually see. Let's try it. And if it's not possible, then let the people put their name on it. This is also good for the American people. How many American senators know that the American people love the Save America Act because they believe in voter ID? But how many of those same senators don't want to vote for it because they know that the radical elements within their own party would punish them for it? Let people go on the record and actually answer to the American people, which is why I think we should do exactly as the president said.
1: Yeah, and I'm fine with people going on the record. I want them to go even further beyond that, though. I want them to stand there and actually fight for this thing. Take any path necessary to get there. As somebody sent me a note yesterday, Jim. It's funny. It's just this happens all the time. You can't listen to every hour of every show we've ever done. So this happens. And I don't blame you for it. But a guy says, Vince, the president tweeted that you're foolish if you don't support getting rid of the filibuster. So stop being a fool. Support getting rid of the filibuster, the note says to me. And I was laughing about this as I'm reading it. Because I do. I support, by any means necessary, any legal constitutional means necessary, getting the Save America Act passed. I support it. Don't give me ceremonial nonsense. Don't give me show votes. Don't tell me that you can advance it via reconciliation when that's not actually possible. If you can do this with a standing filibuster where you force these Democrats to talk until they can't talk anymore, perfect. Let's do it. If you get rid of the filibuster, get rid of the legislative filibuster, get rid of it all, and you actually pass this thing. Perfect. Let's do it. These are legal means. These are constitutional means. This is essential for the country, this Save America Act. We need credible elections. Because if you have credible elections, the rest of the country's success spills out of that. And so, yes, to whoever the kind person was who... Well, it's not exactly the most kind thing, suggesting that I'm a fool of any kind. Hey, settle down, son. But I do. I, of course, support that. I support all of these great options that are on the table that these Republicans in the Senate are not employing. So it's a little rich for any of them to pretend they can lecture the president of the United States about how to arrange an Iran deal when they can't even pass election integrity. Slow down on the lectures. And start getting to do your work. Do your job. More ahead on The Vince Show.
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0: 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Partly sunny with isolated showers or storms, 89 to 93 this afternoon. Still a slight chance of a shower or storm tonight, middle to upper 70s. Partly sunny, afternoon showers and thunderstorms, upper 80s tomorrow. Partly sunny with showers and storms near 90 Sunday. I'm Precision Weather Meteorologist Russ Murley on WNZF.
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12: Yeah, you get guys like Ted Cruz walking in the center hallways. This was captured by Nick Ballas, a great reporter yesterday.
13: I was wondering if you could share your reaction to the Iran deal and Democrats saying they think the frozen assets could lead to more terror in the region.
14: Hello. Giving billions of dollars to theocratic lunatics who want to murder us is not a good idea. I think the president, unfortunately, is receiving bad advice on this deal.
12: All right, so Ted Cruz attacks the president, says he's getting bad advice, and look, just he's And Ted Cruz is not even telling the truth about the arrangement. The arrangement is predicated upon Iran complying with the president's demands before they receive any incentive whatsoever. And Don Jr., Donald Trump Jr., well, he came out last night. He ripped Ted Cruz in half for that statement. He goes, the problem with what Cruz is saying is he's lying through his teeth about the deal. We're not giving them a cent, and he knows that. He's using fake news about the peace deal to undermine President Trump. That's the opposite of MAGA, says Don Jr. Now, not every Republican senator is giving the president crap or lying about the terms or being an emotionally incontinent whack job. Ohio Senator Bernie Moreno came out last night. He was asked about this on Fox by, it was Brian Kilmeade who was hosting one of the shows. And Bernie Moreno's like, look, I trust the president here. I trust him to handle this.
8: Aspects of a deal are a step backwards. And Senator Roger Wicker says, we negotiated away the victories of Operation Epic Fury. These are two very conservative.
12: That's idiocy. What do you mean? How would we negotiate away the victories? Iran's ballistic missile capacity has been utterly destroyed. Their nuclear program's a skyscraper underground. I could go through the list again. What do you mean we negotiated away the victories? What is wrong with these people?
8: Republicans, do you disagree with them?
15: Well, first of all, they're both great senators. I like them both. They're good friends. Oh. But at the end of the day, I trust President Trump. After 10 years in a political scene, I've seen his decision-making. He knows exactly what he's doing. He knows how tough this is. I give him the grace and the latitude to know that he always is going to keep the interests of America first. He's not interested in endless war, and he wants to drive down gas prices for Americans to give them the relief that they need.
12: Yeah, I trust the guy. He's going to handle this the right way. He's going to handle it. You know, J.D. Vance said yesterday, we're not giving Iran a thing. We're not. The president said we're going to hit them in the head with a bomb if they screw this up. He's like, this is no giveaway. This is no giveaway. The president's handling this very wisely.
16: So we trust action and we trust conduct. And so we're going to reward conduct and we're not going to reward any words, whether they're written on a sheet of paper or not. There's a lot of discussion, the MOU, the gentleman's agreements, the final deal. Words don't matter, ladies and gentlemen. We're about verification.
12: Yeah, amen.
16: And so what we're going to do is to say, if they do the things that they have promised to do, they have promised not to enrich. They have promised that they would allow inspectors in to destroy that highly enriched stockpile. And then, of course, it's not usable anymore. You take it somewhere else. They promised a number of things. And that's why the deal contemplates a number of benefits if they do those things. But it doesn't do anything if they don't actually meet those promises.
12: Is this difficult to understand? Why does it seem like there's a lot of just like people who are being like intentionally obtuse on this subject? Don't you get that feeling? Just like people straight up like, ah, let's just ignore what the president and the vice president of the United States are saying and then just make up what the MOU says. It's a wild world. Keep your bearings as always, you know, and keep a note of who's lying to you about this, by the way. I think one of the great things about President Trump, one of the wonderful things about President Trump's time in office, in addition to his own personal skills, is just his ability to reveal people for who they truly are. Do you notice that? Just he's the great clarifier of our time. Just by his presence in American politics, he's exposed a lot of people. And the good thing is, once they get exposed, they're often run out of American politics. We're firing them left and right. Sending better reinforcements in to help the Trump agenda, which is very, very good news. Speaking of the people who've been working with the president, Tulsi Gabbard is the outgoing director of national intelligence. She just left yesterday, her last day, but not without dropping an absolute bomb of declassification. It involves Anthony Fauci, COVID, and the cover-up. It's all ahead on The Vince Show. The stakes right now could not be higher. We finally have a country fighting hard for America first. 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
19: ABC News, I'm Wayne Cabot. Israel now confirming a ceasefire in its war with Hezbollah after an attack this morning that Lebanon says killed 47 of its people.
20: We still have yet to hear any public announcements from Hezbollah, and it's unclear how long this ceasefire would last.
19: ABC's Selena Wang, talks between the U.S. and Iran have been called off today because the fighting in Lebanon, now supposedly on pause. The U.S. Central Command says more than 20 vessels got through the Strait of Hormuz last night.
20: Prices of oil are started above $120 a barrel in the midst of this war. They are down this morning to about $77 a barrel.
19: But ABC's Rebecca Jarvis says it's going to take way longer for gas prices to match that drop. Regime change in the UK? Keir Starmer's days may be numbered after Andy Burnham won the election to lead the Labour Party last night and to challenge his seat. Starmer saying he's not going to step down. State of emergency now for weather in Indiana. This is ABC News.
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23: Commissioner Kim Carney made those comments as Flagler County considered a proposal for a mix of housing types, including single-family homes, townhomes, and apartments along Seminole Woods Boulevard. Monday night, commissioners approved the 119-acre mixed-use project, which also includes future commercial development. Flagler County Principal Planner Simone Kinney said one of the key drivers behind the proposal is neighborhood shopping.
24: Part of their intent for that commercial area in the southwest corner is for a shopping center and grocery store.
23: Commissioners ultimately approved both the land use amendment and rezoning on a 4-1 vote. From the WNZF Newsroom, I'm Erica Fox.
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12: I get to Tulsi Gabbard and all of the secrets she's been revealing in the last 24 hours, which is wonderful. We'll get to that in just a moment. But coming up, I've got Susan Ferriccio joining us from the Washington Times. She's one of my favorites, and she's got a great story up right now about, you know, that Obama Presidential Center. Yesterday they did the grand opening for. It was a mess. The whole thing was a mess. It was a noisy, ridiculous mess. Biden was wandering around the stage. He had no idea where to go. Nobody was helping him. It was typical stuff. But that Obama Center, that gigantic dumpster that they built in the middle of Chicago, they stiffed the people who built it. A plumber who worked on the project, his company is right now owed more than $2 million that they haven't been paid by Obama. $2 million. Yeah, they care about the workers. They care about the little guy, those Democrats. And then they just screw him over. That's actually what they're doing. I've got Susan Ferriccio coming up on that subject and so much more all ahead on The Vince Show. We've got some updates for you on COVID, though. On COVID. Declassified information from Tulsi Gabbard. I woke up this morning and there I saw Tulsi Gabbard's beautiful face. She's got this well. You see how nicely they shoot these videos? Jim, I don't know who's doing her videography. We should hire them, though, for all of our video stuff. That's really incredible. Here's Tulsi Gabbard. Of course, I don't look like Tulsi Gabbard. Here's Tulsi Gabbard talking about what she's exposed about Anthony Fauci overnight.
0: For the COVID pandemic, Dr. Fauci, as head of the National Institute of Allergy and Infectious Diseases, provided millions in U.S. taxpayer dollars to fund dangerous gain-of-function research on bat coronaviruses at the Wuhan Institute of Virology. Work which is now widely viewed as the source of the unintentional lab leak that sparked the pandemic. Now, in support of President Trump's maximum transparency mandate, today, on my final day as Director of National Intelligence, I'm releasing never-before-seen communications and documents that expose exactly how Fauci worked with politicized career leadership in the intelligence community to suppress the truth about his actions, the virus's lab leak origins, and his role in directing U.S. funding for this dangerous research that caused immeasurable harm and countless lost lives. Now, these documents expose Fauci's direct role in influencing and manipulating IC assessments on COVID-19.
12: Now, I want you to remember here as she goes through this, Anthony Fauci was given, at the very least, a ceremonial pardon by Joe Biden. Actually, let me rephrase that. He was given something that was called a pardon by the Biden administration, okay? It was done by AutoPen. It wasn't done by Joe. Joe, who it is very well established, is non compos mentis, was in no condition to even give pardons, candidly. But the robot did it. The robot. So, shall we test this? I think we should test this. I'd like to see what the courts do with the robot pardon.
0: And how Fauci lied to Congress in 2024 when under oath he denied knowledge of or participation in discussions with intelligence officials about viral research. We also received testimony from multiple intelligence community whistleblowers who reported retaliation for challenging the intelligence community's manipulation of intelligence on the virus's origins. Once again, revealing a clear pattern of suppressing dissent, silencing critics, and burying the truth. Dr. Fauci's close relationships with the intelligence community enabled him to assume three key roles that shield him from scrutiny. First, Dr. Fauci funded dangerous gain-of-function coronavirus research linked to Big Pharma and their pursuit of universal vaccines. Worth trillions of dollars.
12: So you see, that first item, that really stands out to me because it kind of seemed like Anthony Fauci, regardless of the way events would go, was working very hard to enrich the pharmaceutical companies, wasn't he? Because step one, apparently, was he was engaged in dangerous gain-of-function research because he was trying to generate massive amounts of revenue for the pharmaceutical companies through a catch-all everything vaccine. We're going to stop everything. We're going to help them generate vaccines through this very dangerous research. And then when one of those viruses leaked and started running roughshod over the planet, Anthony Fauci audibled into, let's generate vaccines and we'll enrich the pharmaceutical companies. Do you see that? Heads I win, tails you lose. That's the game Fauci was playing with COVID.
0: Second, Dr. Fauci was the behind-the-scenes advisor who, alongside his hand-picked so-called experts, pushed the intelligence community to endorse a natural animal origin to hide his dangerous gain-of-function research that he funded using taxpayer dollars, all of this in a deliberate attempt to cover up the truth and shift the blame and attention away from Fauci's own actions.
12: Now, that natural origin story, remember, they claimed it came from a wet market in Wuhan, that it was just a bunch of disgusting villagers, just a bunch of dirty locals, and somehow they had generated a dangerous virus, and then it was released upon the world. That was supposed to be the scientific explanation for what took place. And of course, that was a cover-up of the actual leak from the Wuhan Institute of Virology. You were told you were racist if you believe for a moment that it may have come from the Wuhan Institute of Virology. The racism was believing it came from the lab, not that it came from the disgusting villagers. No, that was the legitimate scientific theory. Of course, that's perfectly inverted, too. And Anthony Fauci got his buddies in big science to write a paper called The Proximal Origins of COVID that covered up all of the evidence that pointed to a lab. They covered it up in official scientific journals. This is all very well established. It's no wonder the left wanted to pardon Anthony Fauci.
0: Third, Dr. Fauci became the nation's pandemic pundit, and he publicly pushed lies, disinformation, and censorship using every platform available.
12: Yep.
0: Now, according to hundreds of reviewed emails, which are included in this release, the intelligence community almost always incorporated Fauci's recommendations. He promoted a fraudulent paper whose publication he helped prompt as legitimate information for intelligence community consideration. Senior analysts praised Dr. Fauci not as a policymaker, but as what they called an unbiased guide to the real coronavirus experts.
12: Wow.
0: While deliberately ignoring experts who might dissent from Fauci's narratives.
12: Yeah, they removed. I remember the CDC director, Robert Redfield. He was removed from meetings. He was removed from meetings. Remember Scott Atlas? Remember him? Scott Atlas was great. Really great. We should catch up with Scott Atlas at some point. I'd love to interview him again. I had Redfield on the show recently. But Atlas would bring, by his own telling, he would bring piles of scientific research with him to meetings to talk about things like the origins of COVID and the efficacy of masks, all of it, everything. And they started excluding him from the meetings for being too engaged in the science. Yeah, follow the science. Unless the science shows up at the door, then bar the door. Don't let them in.
0: He didn't stop there. He blatantly lied to Congress under oath during his 2024 testimony to the House Select Subcommittee on the Coronavirus Pandemic, denying that he ever spoke to any intelligence agency about COVID. Now, the correspondence I'm releasing today directly contradicts his sworn testimony.
12: All right, well, this is wonderful. Big pile of declassified information that that great journalists are going through right now, independent journalists, so just great Americans rolling through it. I saw a fellow called Larry Sanger gave us a summary this morning on what he has already discovered. Larry Sanger, you'll know his name perhaps vaguely. He was a founder of Wikipedia. And then you may say to yourself, whoa, Vince, careful with the Wikipedia guy. Yeah, I would agree with that sentiment. Here's the thing. Larry Sanger hates what Wikipedia has become. He's one of the most vocal critics of how destructive and left-wing that institution is. He despises it. It's not what he envisioned at all when that thing started, and yet that monster has grown out of control. So Larry Sanger says this about what he's discovered inside of these documents today. He said that the IC Inspector General, intelligence community Inspector General, filed a classified whistleblower complaint alleging that intelligence contradicted Anthony Fauci's testimony. So the intel community said, Anthony Fauci's lying. And a whistleblower brought that forward to the Intelligence Community Inspector General. And the DNI under Biden effectively buried it. That DNI, the Director of National Intelligence under Biden, was someone called Avril Haines. The DNI General Counsel, Chris Fonzone, emailed Avril Haines on August 19th of 2021, describing this whistleblower complaint, alleging that classified intelligence reporting had contradicted Fauci's sworn testimony to Congress that the NIH had never funded gain-of-function research at the Wuhan Institute of Virology. Rather than refer it to the HHS Inspector General for an independent investigation, that's where Fauci worked, HHS, Fonzone recommended referring it instead to HHS Secretary Javier Becerra. You know his name, Javier Becerra of child trafficking fame, the front runner for governor in California running against Steve Hilton right now. That was Fauci's boss. So instead of giving it to the inspector general of that agency, they gave it to the political appointee at the top, who would turn around and cover it up. Becerra told Haines, quote, it was something they've considered, and that Fauci had a, quote, point he's repeated. The draft letter was revised to route the complaint to Becerra instead of the HHS IG. This is a previously classified paper trail, up until Tulsi Gabbard just declassified it, showing that the Biden-era DNI's office treated a formal whistleblower complaint about potential perjury as essentially a bureaucratic matter, and they absorbed it into Anthony Fauci's own department, HHS, the agency he worked for. Wasn't that fun? So Becerra was involved in a cover-up of Anthony Fauci's crimes. It's a crime to lie to Congress. And Becerra right now is running for governor in California. Stack it on the pile of scandals. And that's not even the biggest scandal that I don't think, I mean, maybe it is, who knows, but if that Becerra's been involved in. The fact that he was involved in trafficking tens of thousands of children into the United States who were subsequently lost and put into slavery and sex crimes, that seems like a pretty big one too. Becerra should never be the governor of anything. He should be in jail for what he's done. And Tulsi Gabbard has revealed this on the way out the door. Well, God bless her for it. In fact, she's leaving, and Bill Pulte is arriving. Today's his first official day on the job, but he didn't wait until today to show up. In fact, he showed up early yesterday, and reportedly, he was on a mission. I'll tell you all about it in a moment right here on The Vince Show.
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0: bringing you the stories the legacy media won't. 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
1: You know, oh man. The leader of the Democrats in the Senate, Chuck Schumer, he's complaining about the SAVE Act again. And he said 25 million people would be removed from the voter rolls if the SAVE America Act passes. He doesn't say 25 million Americans. He says 25 million people. Which, I don't know, that sounds suspiciously like the number of illegal aliens that Biden let into the country. 25 million? Huh. Interesting. Very interesting. So much more to get to here. I want to thank Native Path for being a great sponsor of our program. We love Native Path. Native Path has worked wonders for me. You know, getting older is not a thing that bothers me. 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

0: Let's go to our phones now, shall we? That's where we find Alan calling in, listening in on the mighty WLS in Chicago. Hello, Alan. You're on the Vince Show.
1: Vince, how you doing? I'm going to do what Rush Limbaugh called a little history.
0: Please.
1: I worked in the Hyde Park area, the area that they're talking about for the Obama Center. It's Englewood, South Shore, and Hyde Park. Hyde Park's poverty rate is a -5. It's a very affluent area. It's University of Chicago. Englewood has 39% poverty and South Shore about 33%. The idea of a renaissance, for God's sake, not going to happen. What's kept that area together has been University of Chicago funds that created a measure.

0: there in any enduring way. This is what she sounded like.
1: We'd also like to take a moment to recognize the original inhabitants of the land upon which we are gathered today. We honor the Anishinaabe, the Council of Three Fires, the Ojibwe, the Odawa, and the Potawatomi nations.
0: Okay, it's also silly, but then I noted that there are people who've been booted out of their homes because of the Obama Center, Alan, because what's happened is, despite the fact that you're predicting that it's still going to be a miserable, low-income area, despite the Obama Center being put up, some owners have purchased properties around it, thinking that they were going to make some money on it, and they've evicted the tenants. There was one tenant who told the Chicago Sun-Times, her name's Stevie Early, that she's being smacked with a $2,450 a month payment. She just got evicted from her home. She can't do that. She can't afford it. So the irony of all of this is, like, they're literally forcing people out near the Obama Center, and the Obama people will never acknowledge it.
2: There's a lot of vacant land there. A friend of mine, in fact, a young black kid, is a realtor. He has a property in there that he's made into a bed and breakfast. There are some townhomes being built. Absolutely. It's vacant land. It's like going out in the, you know, the far prairies around a city that there's cows and there's, you know, corn that developed. It has that potential, but you have 70 to 90% illegitimate fatherless families. You have a level of poverty. Not only, it's funny, someone quoted, said that there were no books in the Obama Library. Chicagoans can't read. Who cares?
0: Yeah. Yeah, well, so they basically build this thing in an economically stressed place, and now when they step out of dilapidated homes, they're staring at one of the single ugliest buildings ever put up, a soul-sucking venture. They celebrated it yesterday. Hey, you know that building, as much as it is soul-sucking, there were people who worked to put it up, and the Obamas haven't paid them, you know, because they care about the worker. Susan Ferriccio joins us in a moment to explain what happened.
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8: 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Partly sunny with isolated showers or thunderstorms, 89 to 93 this afternoon. West to northwest winds at 5 to 15. Maybe a shower tonight, middle to upper 70s. Partly sunny with afternoon showers and storms, upper 80s tomorrow. Partly sunny with showers and storms Sunday, 87 to 91. I'm Precision Weather Meteorologist Russ Murley on WNZF.
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10: From ABC News, I'm Wayne Cabot. Word of a ceasefire, Israel saying it will stop firing on Lebanon. No confirmation of that ceasefire yet from Hezbollah. ABC News contributor, former Defense Department official Mick Mulroy.
11: Hezbollah isn't some rogue actor. They are supported. They were created by the IRGC, so Iran. They have the ability to have them stand down, and potentially we could de-escalate that conflict and get to this regional peace, which I think we should all want.
10: Drivers want gas.

0: prices to keep falling, and stranded ships owned by major companies have begun transiting the Strait of Hormuz for the first time in 110 days. Average gas prices right now, $3.94, 83 cents a gallon over this time last year. TSA security lines this weekend are made worse by a dying tropical storm over the south.
1: Gas prices right now, roughly $3.94 a gallon. That's still up from last year when they were $3.21. 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
0: ABC News transportation reporter Sam Sweeney. More than 700 flights have been canceled across the country, most either in Dallas-Fort Worth or in Charlotte. Indiana is declaring a state of disaster emergency for severe weather that happened this past week in 63 counties. Something President Trump said at the G7 summit in France is really ruffling Italy.
2: An Italian TV network quoted the president as saying in an interview that Italy's prime minister begged him to take a picture with her at the G7, that he did it because he, quote, felt sorry for her.
3: Le dichiarazioni di Donald Trump.
2: Giorgia Meloni responded with this video.
4: Donald Trump's statements are completely fabricated.
2: Heard through an interpreter, Meloni says she's astounded.
4: I don't know why the President of the United States behaves this way towards his allies.
2: She added she and her country never beg. Citing the slight, Italy's foreign minister says he's called off a planned trip to the U.S. next week. Stephen Portnoy, ABC News, Washington.
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0: Evanston, Illinois, annual Juneteenth Walk for Freedom is happening right now, honoring the legacy of Opal Lee, now 99 years old, who helped lead the movement to make Juneteenth a federal holiday. This 2.5-mile route symbolizes the 2.5 years that it took for news about the Emancipation Proclamation to reach enslaved people of Texas. A 3-year-old boy remains critical but stable after a stranger threw him into a crocodile enclosure at the UK Zoo. The 30-year-old suspect is free on bail as police investigate. FIFA is telling World Cup fans to buy tickets to their official site after fans flooded social media with complaints about tickets that never arrived. Many complaints seem to be about StubHub, but people have also reported problems through SeatGeek and Vivid Seats. There are technical glitches and possibly sellers who never had the tickets in the first place. Gone So Young, a Grammy-nominated producer, recognized globally for being behind massive chart-topping hits like Travis Scott's Sicko Mode.
7: I made all records I produce. I might take all my exes and put them all in a group.
0: And Drake's Nonstop. Take Keith was found dead in his Nashville home. No foul play suspected. Just 29 years old. Known for bringing the sound of Memphis hip-hop and rap into the mainstream. And he worked with the likes of Beyonce, Cardi B, and Eminem. I'm Wayne Cabot. ABC News.
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11: Parents, talk to your kids. 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
12: Flagler County Sheriff Rick Staley tells us about this wild craze.
11: There's an internet challenge for kids to disguise themselves and late at night, early morning hours, go to a home and kick on the doors and then run off.
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11: Most homes have guns. And imagine a homeowner that sees someone kicking in their door like a home invasion disguised. We don't want anybody to get hurt.
12: Sheriff Staley has this urgent message.
11: Talk to your kids. Tell them how dangerous this is.
12: And a message to kids.
11: Understand how dangerous this can be. You don't know how a homeowner will react when you're trying to kick in their door. They're liable to shoot through that door and hit you.
12: I'm Liz Ryan for WNZF News.

0: rising from the heart of the swamp, a beacon of truth is casting its light. From sea to shining sea, The Vince Show. Here's Vince Colonnaise.
1: All right, 844-484-3872, 844-4 the USA. That's the way to join us today. From coast to coast, from sea to shining sea, come on in here. Join the program. Joining us right now, I'm very happy to have with us the great Susan Ferriccio from the Washington Times. Susan, great to have you on the program.
2: Great to be on the program, Vince.
1: How are you, by the way? We haven't talked in a while.
2: I know we haven't. I'm doing really well. I've been enjoying your show, and there's so much to talk about these days in politics. So
1: yes, there is.
2: Yeah, I'm doing wonderful. Thanks for asking.
1: And is your awesome husband, Doug McElway, still playing the banjo?
2: He is still playing the banjo, and check him out on Facebook, where he weighs in on all important matters.
1: Yes, he's unstoppable. No matter what, he gets his opinion out there. Susan, you have an amazing piece this week, as always, on the Washington Times. This time, it's about President Trump's brand new Obama Center, Obamapalooza. They had this event yesterday to open it up. But, you know, the left often claims, and Obama really is that, as far as anybody can tell, the leader of that party, that they will take care of the little guy. But it turns out a lot of the workers who built the Obama Center have not been paid. What's going on here?
2: Right. There are a lot of subcontractors claiming they're owed between tens of thousands of dollars to millions of dollars. And it's caused some of them to consider going out of business, apparently. And they are, you know, putting together that building was $850 million presidential center. So had so many people working on it, and it took years to put it together. And so there are people still haven't gotten paid. And they have been kind of, you know, kept silent basically through this whole process. So we thought it was important to write about this issue as the opening was happening. I did talk to the main contractor who was managing all the subcontractors. Now they're saying they're acknowledging that their people are still owed money, but they say that this can be part of a construction process where payouts continue even after the opening of the building. So I don't know what this means in terms of who exactly is going to ultimately get paid.
1: Yeah.
2: But the contractor suggesting money is still going to go out, but I don't know how it's helping these subcontractors who need the money now to stay, you know, in business, because they put, in some cases, a lot of it had to do with change orders. You know, they'd go to build a bathroom and then they have to change around the materials.
1: Sure.
2: But yet they'd already paid for the initial material. So they put the money up for it and didn't get it back. And I think that's where some of the cost troubles are coming in for these subcontractors. But no, it wasn't really mentioned yesterday, although Michelle Obama did give a shout out to the construction workers when she gave her speech opening the center.
1: Yeah, this they broke ground during the Biden administration on this, I believe. And it turns out maybe all of that inflation did not help them. A lot of those change orders probably had something to do with the Biden inflation. I noticed that in your piece that the plumbing operation that was responsible for the building, a guy by the name of Michael Owen is quoted here, the owner of Adamson Plumbing, he said his company's owed more than $2 million? That's a lot of money to be out and not get paid.
2: Right. It's a minority-owned business, too. And, you know, ironically, that's a lot of money for a small plumbing business, even a medium-sized plumbing business. So it's a lot of money. And, you know, I guess it's going to all matter how quickly they get the money out to these subcontractors. I think a lot of different outlets are writing about this, too, which will bring attention to it. And I think when that happens, you know, it can speed things along when the media gets involved. But you know what's really interesting about this center, besides, you know, the jokes about it looking like the Star Wars, you know, the Death Star from Star Wars.
1: Uh-huh.
2: It's a very unique appearance. But the cost alone is rather stunning. The George Bush Presidential Center was $250 million, which is about a little more than $300 million in today's dollars. But this $850 million, this is an astonishing amount of money. Now, this center is more like a campus. They built a whole outdoor center, and you know, it's supposed to be like a community civic engagement campus or something. It's got an NBA regulation basketball court, and it's really very unusual for, you know, it's not your mother's presidential library. I mean, this thing is really pretty extraordinary in terms of what it is, but it's just been very controversial from the beginning. It's also involved about $200 million in funding, public funding, because they needed to do a lot of infrastructure work surrounding it as well. So it's a very, very unique structure and unique center in terms of cost and the public involvement too. And of course, the reaction of the public to the center has been, there's been a lot of criticism about its appearance. If you look at it, how it juts out over this very historic part of Chicago. A lot of the residents, I think Benny Johnson was going around interviewing people, and they're saying it looked like a trash can. And, of course, then President Trump weighed in with his own tweet with an AI version with a trash bag on top. You know, it's getting a lot of pushback in terms of appearance outside and inside. So, and that's pretty interesting, too. This is a very, very unique structure.
1: You know, it's confusing what it's supposed to be, because you usually talk about a presidential library. That's not exactly what this is. It's got an NBA regulation size basketball court inside. It's a museum about how great Obama is. It's got a forum for lectures and musical performances, according to your reporting. What's the point of this building? What is it supposed to revitalize Chicago? Is that what the Obamas think is going to happen here?
2: That's what they thought it would do for this part of Chicago. It's also, I think, a testament to the president himself. He was very unique. He's the nation's first black president. And I think they were looking to do something here that was really unique and historic to memorialize him. So it was not just going to be your standard library. You know, you think of George W. Bush. You know he wouldn't want to go all out. He was sort of this kind of more humble president. He wasn't looking for a big, monument to himself. But I think Obama was, and that's what you have here. You know, you have something that's supposed to be really unique, not like all the other presidential libraries. And certainly it's not. I mean, I know you got the Reagan Library with Air Force One in there, which is pretty amazing. But this thing, too, you look at it, and it's like, what is it? It just looks like a giant rock jutting out of the ground. And it's got his one of his famous speeches on the top of it. If you look at it, it's very hard to read it, though. After like walking around the building back and forth to read the speech, it's very hard to read unless you're a drone, I suppose, getting a drone view. So it is a very, very neat building. It's going to be awful dark in there. I don't see any windows, but it's very unusual. But the cost itself is just astronomical. I think initially it was budgeted for like almost a third of that cost. And it just got more and more expensive as they went along.
1: Yes.
2: Kind of reminds me of, how Democrats operate. Everything always gets more expensive as they go. Spend more, spend more, spend more.
1: So I was about to say, it's like a brutalist, like, memorial to Democrat failure. That's what it seems to be to me.
2: Spending. They love to spend. We know that. That's, it's a joke, but it's true. They love to spend.
1: Yeah, they do love to spend.
2: So, yes. If I'm ever in Chicago, I'm going there. It looks really interesting to me. You could argue that the public certainly can get engaged there. They have the auditorium, the civic center, the basketball court, the gardens. They have a big water feature dedicated to Barack Obama's mother. Beautiful artwork. I think, it'll be probably really, hopefully, well-loved by the community for all the effort put in there. And subcontractors will get their money, too, eventually.
1: Susan Freech is a very good person. I find your assessment to be very generous to Obama, far too generous than I would ever be. Yesterday, in attendance was like a who's who of the political establishment. And I think every single one of these people either hate Trump or have remained as far away from him as humanly possible. So Bill Clinton, George W. Bush, Joe Biden. It was just a group of people who really don't have anything to do with President Trump, the guy who Americans just put into office by huge numbers.
2: Yeah, and you heard a lot of I listened to the entire thing start to finish, in all the songs that the mega stars were performing. There was a lot of kind of yearning for yesteryear, the days of Obama, and it was kind of a sadness to it, When Obama gave his speech, he's like, I've been out of office nearly a decade. And you just sense kind of like a feeling of, downtrodden feeling there. And I think it's obviously because so many of them don't like who is in office right now. That's very obvious. That's why nobody's feeling super jubilant. But they've had, you know, look at their party. They've had some significant problems, and they don't have a real great way forward. I mean, there's the hate Trump way forward, which certainly can work, right? You can win elections on that. But their party itself is really at a crossroads, and they don't have a great way forward. They rode the Obama wave, but then the wave crashed onto the beach, and they haven't really come up with a new way to carry their party forward. Well, and you really felt that yesterday in some of the speeches that I was listening to.
1: Well, like, candidly, they should feel defeated, because the whole reason Donald Trump keeps getting elected is because it was a denunciation of the Obama era and subsequently the Biden extension of it. So it makes a lot of sense to me. Susan Ferriccio, you always make sense to me, the great Washington Times writer. Appreciate you. Thank you for being here, as always.
2: Thanks for having me on, Vince.
1: The great Susan Ferriccio. More ahead on The Vince Show.
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0: 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Partly sunny with isolated showers or storms, 89 to 93 this afternoon. Still a slight chance of a shower or storm tonight, middle to upper 70s. Partly sunny, afternoon showers and thunderstorms, upper 80s tomorrow. Partly sunny with showers and storms, near 90 Sunday. I'm Precision Weather Meteorologist Russ Murley on WNZF.
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1: You know, if you're in Chicago and you do decide for whatever reason to go visit the Obama Museum, can you just check to see whether or not it includes any real biographical information about him? Just get your camera phone out and just capture some of the exhibits, would you? Let me know. Does it reveal anything about him? His birth certificate, his college records, his relationship to Frank Marshall Davis, his relationship to Jeremiah Wright. Is any of that discussed? You know? Like the sequence of his life, like how he became who he is. Is any of that mentioned? Or is it just yet another fictional enterprise? My guess is it's the latter, but just let us know. That would be useful. If you happen to go there for whatever reason, that would be fun to find out about. 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
0: Vince Colonnaise.

0: Yes, yes. I've got a nice email from Miss Annie. Miss Annie writes in to say that the Obama museum is brutalism. Yeah, that's what I was saying to Susan Ferriccio. Yes, it is. It is brutalism. It is meant to diminish the soul. It is meant to tear humanity down, which is exactly what it does. It achieves mission accomplished. Way to go, Obama. You did it again. You really did. The Obamas are ridiculous. They're doing interviews this week to launch this thing. And of course, they sat down with Robin Roberts over at Good Morning America. And in their conversation, Robin asked one of these stupid media questions. It was like, one word to describe where things are going for you in your life. And Michelle Obama says, it's all about me.
1: One word to describe your next chapter. One word.
2: Fun.
3: Me.
1: That's what you call you drop like the mic.
2: You know what? You seem to be grading her high.
0: Well, Barack can give up his dream. He just said, Jim, he said fun. He wants to have fun. Not with her hanging around. Not, Michelle's like, it's about me. Me is what's happening now. Me is the future.
3: Shut up.
0: It's so self-indulgent, narcissistic. What a pile of garbage. Holy cow. No humility whatsoever. I love the Michelle Obama theme. The post-presidency theme is that she's just been treated so unfairly that nobody thinks about her. My favorite grievance that she constantly deploys on every podcast she talks on is that it's really unfair that people paid more attention to Barack than they did to her. Like, what are you talking about? He was the president of the United States. You were the first lady. What are you even talking about? She's complaining about it. What misery. Sorry, Barack. Fun is not in your future. If you're spending a lot of time with her, maybe he's not. Maybe he's not. Maybe it's just for the interview tour. Maybe it's just for the launch of the Obama Center, and the rest of the year they don't spend any time together. He's just hanging out with George Clooney in Italy at his villa. He's not actually hanging out with Michelle at all. But, oh, it's about me, she said. In fact, the more I hear from her, the less I want to hear from her. She was talking yesterday about how illegal aliens are the true Americans in this country. Illegal aliens are the actual people who this country belongs to. Don't take my word for it. Here's Mrs. Me talking about it.
4: Immigrants proving what it truly means to be a dreamer. These folks aren't Americans too. They are America. They are the beating heart of this country. They are us, and we are them.
0: Oh, no.
4: And to ignore the simple truth, to refuse to respect the contributions and experiences of people who aren't exactly like us, y'all, puts us all at risk. Failing to see the humanity in all people puts us all on a slippery slope.
0: I don't know how many times we have to say this. If you're an illegal alien, you're not an American. It's like this. No, wrong. Absolutely wrong. Everything about it. Illegal aliens are not the beating heart of America. Americans are the beating heart of America. And as Michelle is saying this, you know the story that transpired this week? That one of the so-called dreamers who Barack Obama allowed to stay in the country, an illegal alien who he said, I'm not enforcing the law against you, you get to stay here forever, just attempted to orchestrate an attack on the White House to kill President Trump and everybody around him. The beating heart of America, indeed. That's what Michelle Obama was standing up for. We need truth tellers. In fact, I've got some great audio coming up of somebody who did tell the truth directly to Barack Obama's face and got savaged by the left for it. We will celebrate him today. There's so much more ahead on The Vince Show.
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9: ABC News, I'm Wayne Cabot. Peace talks off, ceasefire on. Israel is saying it will stop hitting Lebanon. No confirmation of that ceasefire yet from Hezbollah. Fresh fighting this morning in Lebanon killed 47, after which Vice President J.D. Vance was called back from peace talks in Switzerland. Iran saying through a spokesman, peace talks can resume once the required conditions are in place. For the first time in 110 days, stranded ships owned by major companies have begun transiting the Strait of Hormuz. Gas prices falling still, though, 83 cents a gallon above this time last year. Indiana declaring a state of disaster emergency for severe weather in 63 counties. And more may be coming in the region.
10: You're looking into areas of, it looks like the Midwest. We're going to continue to see a high-level threat, 3 out of 5, for destructive wind, large hail, and also tornadoes breaking out. Now, this does not happen till Saturday, so we're preparing ourselves for what's to come as we're heading into, it looks like, Saturday afternoon.
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12: It's like playing minor league baseball. You're traveling every day right now. The players are real happy to be here, that's for sure.
11: Palm Coast is now home to a new summer collegiate baseball program. The Palm Coast Big Boys won their home debut Wednesday night at the Indian Trail Sports Complex, beating New Smyrna Gnarlies 17-5 in the team's first ever home game. Team coach Jim Timmons.
12: Kids were running around. Players actually stood up and did what they could do at the plate, and they pitched, and it was a good game all around.
11: Palm Coast City Council approved an agreement allowing Palm Coast Baseball, LLC, to use field number 2 at the Indian Trail Sports Complex for games in the new Orange State League. Timmons says the turnout for the team's home field debut was good to see.
12: So I can see there being 150 to 200 people here as we get closer to the playoffs and the end of the season.
11: From the WNZF Newsroom, I'm Peter Killeen.
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0: So the group of terrorists who were plotting an attack on the White House this past weekend were led by a ringleader who is an illegal alien from Mexico. His name's Abraham Alvarez, 31 years old, feds say. Came to the United States as but a wee boy. Arrives here in the United States, doesn't leave the country when his visa expires in 2001, and eventually Barack Hussein Obama, grants him dreamer status. You're a dreamer now. Welcome to America forever, dreamer. He gets to stay. And that was President Obama back in 2012, 14 years ago. Obama announced in the Rose Garden of the White House that he was going to allow illegal aliens to stay here permanently. Now, here's a question for you, Jim. Which law did Barack Obama rely on to allow illegal aliens to stay in the United States? I'll give you a second to think about it. You can keep thinking about it. He looks confused. He's thinking about it very sincerely, not realizing it's basically a trick question. There was no law whatsoever. There was none. There was none. Obama just made it up. There's no law that allows illegals to stay in the country. Obama just made it up. That's the answer to the question. Jim's a good person. He thought I was being sincere. No, there was no law. Obama made it up, and he stood in the Rose Garden and made the announcement. And that's completely unconstitutional, totally unethical. I would say it's treasonous against the United States of America to kick our borders open in that way. To say, I'm removing consequences entirely. And there was only one hero who was standing there. I mentioned his name yesterday, but I want to bring the audio to you now. There was one hero standing there in the Rose Garden 2012 as this went down, and his name is Neil Monroe. And Neil is a reporter. These days he is over at Breitbart doing phenomenal work, continues to do phenomenal work for Breitbart News. But at the time he was my White House correspondent at the Daily Caller. And Neil attended the ceremony. The ceremony, I don't even know what to call it, the announcement, the betrayal of the country in the Rose Garden back in 2012. And he raised a very simple question. You ready for the simple question? The question is this: why are you favoring foreigners over Americans? That's a good question. That's a tight, pithy, straight to the point question. The kind of question you should ask a president who's betraying the country in this way. And I'll add this element to it. Neil himself is a legal immigrant to the United States. He's from Ireland. He's got an Irish accent. He's the real deal. And he came in the right way. And so he asks the most obvious question: why are you favoring foreigners over Americans? This was that moment back in 2012. You'll hear a little bit of Neil, but you'll hear a lot of Obama complaining about the question.
21: Because we are a better nation than one that expels innocent young kids. And the answer to your question, sir, and the next time I prefer you let me finish my statements before you ask that question, is this is the right thing to do for the American people. Babika, I didn't ask for an argument. I'm answering your question. It is the right thing to do for the American people, and here's why. Here's the reason. Because these young people are going to make extraordinary contributions and are already making contributions to our society.
0: Yes, extraordinary contributions, like planning a terror attack on the White House. Extraordinary. And you heard, to the extent that you could hear Neil in the background there, he wasn't mic'd up. To the extent that you could hear him, he was saying, well, wait a second, why are you favoring foreigners over American workers, especially at a time of high unemployment back in 2012?
22: Because it's the right thing to do. The answer to your question is the right thing to do. I didn't ask for an argument. It's the right thing to do. These people are going to provide extraordinary achievements to our country.
0: Yeah, like plotting a terror attack. This guy, Abraham Alvarez, this illegal alien from Mexico, the one who just plotted the terror attack on the White House, you know what portion of the White House grounds he was about to attack? Right there near the Rose Garden. You see, it comes full circle. It's like a demented episode of Seinfeld. So it starts with Obama announcing in the Rose Garden, I'm not going to enforce the law against illegal aliens because they're going to contribute great things to the country. Then one of the beneficiaries of Obama's unconstitutional actions decides to plot a terror attack on the very spot that Obama made the announcement. Has anybody else in the media told you about this particular thing? Has anybody else across the entirety of the media told you about this particular thing in this particular story this week?
1: No.
0: I don't think so. I mean, maybe somebody else has mentioned it. But it does seem very interesting to me that Obama announces this betrayal in the Rose Garden, and then one of the guys who he gave this extraordinary unearned privilege to plotted a terror attack on the very same location. I just find it kind of fascinating. And I am constantly reminded of the decency of Neil Monroe for asking that question. As Michelle yesterday telling us that terrorist is the beating heart of America, which, as far as I'm concerned, is the biggest scandal involving Michelle Obama this week. Not UFC fighter stands in the octagon and says she's a man. That's not the biggest Michelle Obama scandal. The biggest Michelle Obama scandal this week is the one where she says that illegal aliens are the beating heart of America as one of them plots a terror attack on the very location where her husband conferred unearned amnesty on him. Perhaps I'm missing something, but that does seem like the story here. And the wild thing. Actually, I haven't told you this, Jim. I mean, perhaps I have, but I'll remind you now if I have. But that day in 2012, I'm an editor at the Daily Caller, and we're watching the news just like everybody else. We were watching this announcement by Obama, and I go, "Oh, there's a reporter asking a question. Who is that?" It was hard to hear. We didn't realize, and then we found out it was Neil. So we very quickly find out it's Neil. We're like, what did he say? What was the question? It was hard to hear him. And eventually he comes strolling back into the office like nothing happened. He just walks in. That's just kind of his demeanor. It was really funny, actually, at the time and in retrospect. But as he walks in, the press corps is giving chase. I had television crews standing in our front lobby, demanding to speak to Neil, demanding to speak to editors. Who is this? What is he doing? The story that day was not that Obama was betraying the country. The story became, how dare this reporter say anything to this religious figure, Barack Obama? How dare he? It was the scolding. It was out of control. And the numbers of headlines that called this guy a heckler, they called him a heckler, Jim. All of the headlines, and it was like the notes went out to the media. He's a heckler. He asked a real question. Nobody else dared to ask this question. In subsequent weeks, nobody bothered to ask any version of the question under any normal press conference. Nobody. So he's a heckler. They were casting aspersions on him. Immediately, he stood up for the United States of America. In fact, I have an image behind me on my shelf. I'll show it on my podcast at some point. But it's an image of Stephen Colbert and Neil Monroe in the same frame. Now, that never happened. That wasn't real. What happened was that night on Comedy Central, Stephen Colbert pretended to be Neil yelling at Obama about immigration, except Colbert hid from his audience what the purpose of all of this was and made him out to be like some sort of clown for even asking the question. And so I've got a picture on my shelf of Colbert and Neil Monroe in the same image, because that's what aired on Comedy Central that night as he was attacking Neil. And Neil's a hero to me for having done this. And they hated him. And so what happened later that day, as they told all these lies about Neil and said that he was somehow heckling Obama, and of course they accused him of being racist for daring to ask a question of Obama. It was all so crazy. I started getting phone calls at my desk all day long, including a series of death threats from lefties who were outraged that we had asked the question. If I go through my inbox, I probably have old voicemails. Straight up just death threats, just casual death threat, death threat, death threat, death threat, death threat. For what? I've just explained to you every element of this. I haven't sugarcoated any of it. I've told you exactly as it went down. Obama betrays the country. Neil asks why. Neil's the bad guy, and I'm being threatened with death. Do you see how this works? You see the sequence of events?
1: Surely the journalists stepped up and defended one of their own.
0: Never. Never. The whole thing became just like, why are you such a bad person? Why are you so evil? How dare you interrupt a black president? Who do you think you are? It was all so crazy. And at the time, I knew that Neil was in the right. And now with the benefit of hindsight, God willing, the whole country knows. He was the one guy to speak up. The one guy. A legal immigrant. A man who chose this country. And a country that welcomed him. And he values that. Anyway, I just think that that as I hear Michelle Obama rambling about how illegals are the beating heart of America and Barack Obama talking about how great it is to have dreamers, I think it's not great to have terrorists in our country. I think it's not great to fail to enforce our laws. I'm not saying everybody who was categorized as a dreamer is a terrorist. Obviously, some of them are. But the fact is this. If you continue to create categories, I don't care how old any of these people are. If you create categories whereby you can stay here if you violate our laws, you understand what this does. It creates a magnet for more people to break that law. It's Ronald Reagan learned this the hard way in 1986. He learned it the hard way when he granted an amnesty, thinking that we were going to get border security and amnesty at the same time. One and done. We never have to deal with it again. Guess what happened? We didn't get border security, we did get amnesty, and illegal aliens poured in by the millions after that. Yeah, let's not do that anymore. Let's enforce our laws. Let's enforce them. The whole reason President Trump was elected was on this message. And I'm talking back in 2016, when the president descends the golden escalator and says, we have to get control of our borders. That was message one. There were a lot of other elements in that golden escalator speech. But message one is get control of our borders. Save our country's sovereignty. Deport illegal aliens. Make America great again. Because Americans are the beating heart of America. Not illegals, Michelle. More ahead on The Vince Show.
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So Tulsi Gabbard, her last day was yesterday. Now she is going to spend her time attending to her husband, who's been afflicted with cancer. I hate cancer so much. How many times has this happened in your life? Somebody you love who's come down with cancer, you're going through it yourself. It's just one of the most brutal things. And my prayers are with you and your family members and your friends, anybody who has to deal with this. It's a very trying affliction. And Tulsi Gabbard's going to attend to her husband now. My prayers are very much with that family. But Bill Pulte was supposed to start today full-time as acting director of national intelligence. He arrived yesterday, reportedly. He decided to get there a day early. You know, a little layover time between Tulsi Gabbard in and out, Bill Pulte arriving. And CNN reports this in a way that they're upset about it, but I'm overjoyed. CNN, ready? President Donald Trump's pick for acting director of national intelligence, Bill Pulte, showed up at his new job a day early on Thursday after asking for a list of every employee in the office so he could assess whether to fire them. Two sources familiar with the matter told CNN. Now, this is supposed to be a scandal. The scandal is that we still have to fire people. That's the scandal. The scandal is that the deep state prevails and that Bill Pulte's going in there to clean it up. Now, the Senate thought that they could stop all of this. They thought they could foreclose on any chance that Bill Pulte would arrive in this capacity at all, which is why they were sprinting forward President Trump's nomination of Jay Clayton to take the job full time. They were going to try and have this done by yesterday. You understand the timing here? They wanted to have the confirmation hearing on Wednesday, meet with him, and then have him fully confirmed by yesterday. So that way, today, Friday, Bill Pulte doesn't get the job. He never has any period where he's in charge of this office, and that we get Jay Clayton in there, and then we skip the Bill Pulte phase. Well, President Trump doesn't want to skip the Bill Pulte phase. He's been very much looking forward to the Bill Pulte phase. He's given him two very explicit jobs in this role, two missions that he wants him on. One of them is to continue to shrink the deep state. Bill, even before he gets to the gig full time today, showed up yesterday and said, I need a list of everybody. I'm going to look over it and figure out who to fire. Okay, that's nice. And then item two is election integrity. He wants Bill Pulte to reveal everything he possibly can about what has been going on in America's elections. And Tulsi Gabbard's been on this, which is

0: She says it doesn't say the votes were flipped. The White House has delayed its release because some feared it would undermine Republican voter turnout. Others said it didn't go far enough in proving Trump's 2020 claims. The report is one of two commissioned by the Director of National Intelligence on voting machines. Neither have been published. Democrats have worried the administration would try and use the studies to push the country to paper ballots. Democrats are worried that if we know a lot about elections, we may try to make them more secure. That's a lot of fun. So maybe we'll have some more information set to be released by Bill Pulte imminently. That could be excellent. You know, Chuck Schumer is whining about the Save America Act. He said that if it gets released, 25 million people, could be removed from the voter rolls. Who are these people? Are they the beating heart of America? Are they dreamers? Who are these people, Chuck Schumer? I've got that. We've got Save America updates. I've got so much more to get to, all ahead on a Friday edition of The Vince Show.
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8: 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Partly sunny with isolated showers or thunderstorms, 89 to 93 this afternoon. West to northwest winds at 5 to 15. Maybe a shower tonight, middle to upper 70s. Partly sunny with afternoon showers and storms, upper 80s tomorrow. Partly sunny with showers and storms Sunday, 87 to 91. I'm Precision Weather Meteorologist Russ Murley on WNZF.
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10: From ABC News, I'm Wayne Cabot. Severe weather threat continues into the weekend for the Midwest. A high-level threat, 3 out of 5. Destructive wind, large hail, tornadoes into Saturday afternoon. Our first named tropical storm of the season is leaving Gulf states with a drenching.
11: You're looking into areas of, it looks like the Midwest. We're going to continue to see a high-level threat, 3 out of 5, for destructive wind, large hail, and also tornadoes breaking out. Now, this does not happen till Saturday, so we're preparing ourselves for what's to come as we're heading into, it looks like, Saturday afternoon.
10: ABC News meteorologist Leslie Lopez. Now word 2 people were killed this morning in Putnam County, Georgia, when a large oak tree fell on their moving truck. The ground saturated from inches of rain. The U.S. says Israel and Hezbollah are agreeing to a ceasefire necessary to end the broader war with Iran. The latest from ABC News foreign correspondent Britt Klenet in Jerusalem.
12: The agreement, it does follow concerns that continued fighting in Lebanon could undermine the deal, the memorandum between the U.S. and Iran, which called for an end, an explicit end. That was in point 1 to all military operations on all fronts, and that included Lebanon. But this morning we woke up to news. Lebanon's health ministry said Israeli strikes since midnight killed at least 47 people, while Israel says 4 of its soldiers were killed by Hezbollah.
10: UK PM Keir Starmer refusing to stand aside.

0: And after Andy Burnham won the election to lead the Labour Party and to challenge his seat. World Cup today in Seattle. Team USA takes on Australia. Now, some fans will be late because of a crash inside of a highway tunnel near the site. The first visitors to walk through the doors of the new Obama Presidential Center were pretty surprised this morning when the former first couple emerged to personally greet them. They were joined by the Reading Rainbow's LeVar Burton as they read to the kids. You're listening to ABC News.
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0: Call then the Strait of Hormuz Police. Iran forming what it says is the Persian Gulf Strait Authority, managing the crossings during the ceasefire, announcing on social media all ships have to submit requests to cross the strait 48 hours in advance. And about tolls, it says there will be no fees during the 60-day period. And with the first major ships getting through for the first time in 110 days, an update now on gas prices. ABC's Rebecca Jarvis.
4: Prices of oil are started above $120 a barrel in the midst of this war. They are down this morning to about $77 a barrel. It puts national gas prices today at $3.95 a gallon. But keep in mind, there's still a lot up in the air here. Supply chains, they don't come back instantly. If you're a farmer who paid more for gas and fertilizer, or you're a grocer who's seen higher transit costs, they're going to pass those off, and they are likely to stay higher through most of the summer.
0: Sunday is the longest day of the year. The start of astronomical summer north of the equator, the opposite in the southern hemisphere, where it's the shortest day of the year and where winter starts. Among the traditions on the first day of summer, Hike Naked Day. It's a thing. Its origins aren't clear, but Backpacker.com says it appears to have started with thru-hikers on the Pacific Crest and the Appalachian Trails. However it started, hundreds of people now celebrate it, usually discreetly. And yes, they do wear boots. I mean, it is the Appalachian Trail. Wayne Cabot, ABC News.
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9: Commissioner Kim Carney made those comments as Flagler County considered a proposal for a mix of housing types, including single-family homes, townhomes, and apartments, along Seminole Woods Boulevard. Monday night, commissioners approved the 119-acre mixed-use project, which also includes future commercial development. Flagler County Principal Planner Simone Kinney said one of the key drivers behind the proposal is neighborhood shopping.
10: Part of their intent for that commercial area in the southwest corner is for a shopping center and grocery store.
9: Commissioners ultimately approved both the land use amendment and rezoning on a 4-1 vote. From the WNZF Newsroom, I'm Erica Fox.

0: Rising from the heart of the swamp, a beacon of truth is casting its light. From sea to shining sea, The Vince Show. Here's Vince Colonnaise.
1: All right, 844-484-3872, 844-4-THE-USA. That's the way to join us today. From coast to coast, from sea to shining sea. I think we need the Save America Act. I'm pretty sure we need that for our great country. We saw that the Vice President of the United States was asked about this yesterday, and he said, we should try for it. We should absolutely try for it. I don't know why these senators can't just try.
2: Leader Thune said it's unrealistic to get the Save America Act passed by attaching it to FISA, which the president's looking for. Do you believe this is possible?
1: I think that's Mary Margaret Olihan asking that question. And she's wonderful. The great Mary. We call her MMO.
3: Why don't we try? Why don't we try and at least force people to vote against it? One of the things that, you know, sometimes frustrates me about the legislative process is that people will go into it saying, this isn't possible, therefore we're not even going to try. Well, let's actually see. Let's try it. And if it's not possible, then let the people put their name on it. This is also good for the American people. How many American senators know that the American people love the Save America Act because they believe in voter ID? But how many of those same senators don't want to vote for it because they know that the radical elements within their own party would punish them for it? Let people go on the record and actually answer to the American people, which is why I think we should do exactly as the president said.
1: Yeah, let's get it passed. Let's get it done. Give it a try. A lot of these Republican senators don't want to. In fact, some of them apparently, quote, hate President Trump. That's what John Thune said in the Republican lunch this week, although his office is now denying that. But multiple sources told the Daily Caller that that happened. That happened, that John Thune acknowledged inside of that that luncheon that too many Republican senators hate Donald Trump, which is why the Save America Act is not being advanced. Well, that's contemptible. Utterly. Utterly. President Trump really wants this to get done. He keeps asking for it, demanding it. Chuck Schumer does not want it to get done. He's gleeful that Republicans are fighting amongst themselves about whether or not to pass it. And he says that if it does get passed, it's going to remove, you ready, 25 million people from the voter rolls. Now, why would an election integrity law remove 25 million people from the voter rolls in the United States of America? Here's Chuck Schumer appearing on a network called Miz Now.
4: They will remove 25 million people off the rolls.
5: Here's a prediction that I think you're going to like. The Republican Party will never win another election. I will sadly be the last Republican president. Senate Majority Leader John Thune and the Republican Senate must not let this carnage happen. Saying all of that because the Republicans in the Senate are not trying to push through his bill to restrict voting in this country.
4: Well, that's right.
1: To Americans. He wants to restrict voting. Oh, how dastardly. To who? Americans. Oh, well, isn't that the law? Yes. Yes, it's the law. Only Americans should be allowed to vote. That's the law. We're just trying to prove you're actually American. It's a very simple thing. It's a voter integrity law. Here's Chuck Schumer saying 25 million people are going to get removed.
4: This is this horrible thing, the Save Act, one of the worst, most anti-election democracy things that's ever been proposed. They say it's all about ID, voter ID. It's not. They will remove 25 million people off the rolls. Trump knows he will lose the election. He said it. Because he has created such chaos and because we Democrats have shown what we're for and the contrast between what we're for and he's for, and
1: it's such
4: a contrast.
1: It's such a
4: and
1: contrast.
4: And so he's got to fix it.
1: It's such a contrast. That's right. He's going to steal it. He sounds like Joy Behar. Trump's going to steal the election. He's going to rig the election. We've heard this before. In the lead up to the 2020 election, remember what they were saying? That President Trump was going to steal it via the U.S. Postal Service? They're using the Postal Service. They're going to steal it. It's like, this is projection. Theft. They're going to steal it. You know, it's the left that steals elections over and over and over again. which is why, of course, they deploy this particular line of attack, because they're trying to inoculate themselves from the attention they deserve for election theft. How does that happen? Well, they have a rigged media environment where they preclude voters from knowing about stories that are relevant to them as they head into the polls. You know, Hunter Biden's laptop and the associated crimes within it may have been relevant information to the American people in the lead up to the 2020 election. The social media companies, the big media companies, all at the behest of the government shutting it down. Can't do that. Can't talk about that. Okay. So there's that. There's, of course, the way our elections are conducted. Drop boxes galore, ballot harvesting, going into old folks' homes, forcing elderly people to vote for who you want, not delivering ballots if it's for the other guy. That's a huge problem. Importing illegal aliens by the millions. Let's pick a random number. Let's say 25 million. 25 million. And then allowing them to meddle in elections in a variety of ways, whether it's actually casting ballots or just being warm bodies in order to create congressional districts that Democrats never earned in the first place. Apportionment happens by way of the census. The census doesn't distinguish between illegal aliens and American citizens. President Trump attempted to make that distinction. The left fought him. And it worked. It prevailed in court. And so the census continues to be a black box in terms of helping us to truly understand who's here in the United States. And that's by design, so Democrats can rig elections. Democrats rig elections by getting unearned electoral college votes as well through the same means. Democrats rig elections by removing their political opponents from the ballots themselves. RFK Jr. in the Democrat primary, or President Trump. What was it? Dean Phillips, I think, was also upended by this process. But President Trump definitely in states like Maine and Colorado, where they tried to remove his name from the ballot going into the election. Why would you do that? To rig it. They don't want the voters to even have the option. They want to prevent them from seeing it. That's election rigging. Democrats are desperate to rig elections. And they either know actively, meaning among all these Democrats, they either actively know that they're involved in fraudulent means of obtaining power, or they really suspect that fraud is working to their benefit. Either way, they want to leave the election vulnerable, which is why when 80, 90% of the country supports things like voter ID and proving you're an American citizen when you register to vote and making sure that the voter rolls don't contain dead people or non-citizens, common sense things. When they all support it, Democrats stand in locked arm opposition to it. Why? Because contrary to what Chuck Schumer just said, they don't have ideas worth voting for. He just said that, well, we make better arguments. Our arguments are so much better. Really? What are your arguments? That our borders should be wide open? That government should be spending so much that your grandchildren can't afford to live in this country? Is that really your argument? Your argument is what? That men can become women and go into their locker rooms? That men should be in women's prisons? That your gender is merely a social construct? That abusing a child is actually the decent thing to do? Those are really your arguments? No, the voters don't go for this crap. Voters want their kids to read, not to slip into the outfit of the opposite gender. Right? So no, you don't have a better argument. In fact, the ultimate test of whether Democrats have a better argument than the right was what? A presidential election. Well, 2024. It was the clearest and closest example of what the two visions for America look like. President Trump's vision or the Obama-Biden-Kamala vision for the country. Americans got a chance to live under both, didn't they? We got 2017 to 2021. We get to experience what it's like to live with President Trump in the Oval Office. It's pretty good, actually. America was headed in a great direction with President Trump in office the first time. Wages are rising. Manufacturing jobs are returning. Americans' lives were improving dramatically with President Trump in office. Costs were low. People were doing well economically. And then Biden comes along. And what does he bring with him? Out of control government spending, and in turn, out of control inflation, a completely out of control border because he opened it wide up, and then he trafficked human beings into the country by the tens of millions. Let's just pull a random number. Let's say 25 million. Americans had a chance to see these two contrasts, and they said, you know what? I like my life under Trump. In fact, I didn't vote for him the first time, some Americans said. I'm doing it now. So in 2024, it became too big to rig. That's how Trump won. And if we have a credible election system, the vision that Trump ran on and got elected on will be the same vision that keeps getting Republicans like Donald Trump elected going into the future. But if we don't have the Save America Act, if we've got Republicans who even stand in our way of doing that, our chances of actually keeping this country on the right track get diminished substantially. I'm not saying it's impossible. I'm not saying that if the Save America Act doesn't pass this year, that there's no chance that we could have victories. I'm not saying that at all. There's still an opportunity. It's still possible to make things too big to rig. It's been done before. It can be done again. But that takes Herculean effort. And what we need right now is just a credible election system. Not just so that the voters get their way, but so that they can believe the results. And that means we have to deal with these Republicans in the Senate. I've got an update on them in just a moment because they're driving me crazy. More ahead on The Vince Show.
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0: 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Partly sunny with isolated showers or storms, 89 to 93 this afternoon. Still a slight chance of a shower or storm tonight, middle to upper 70s. Partly sunny, afternoon showers and thunderstorms, upper 80s tomorrow. Partly sunny with showers and storms near 90 Sunday. I'm Precision Weather Meteorologist Ross Merle on WNZF.
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10: Vince Colonnais.

0: So I see that John Cornyn, the fired senator, I guess he's in lame duck status now, the fired senator from Texas, is mad that Mike Lee is still pushing the Save America Act. Now, he's doing this in public. Mike Lee, Senator Mike Lee, who's been heroic on this, posted on X today. He wrote, he was quoting some of the people who are against this, quote, "We don't have 60 votes, so we must give up." Mike Lee says that equals a recipe for failure to take that attitude. That equals a recipe for failure. Now, John Cornyn has responded now publicly to the good senator, and he says this: "Your job is to get them, Mike," meaning the votes. "If you can't just complain about others, prove us wrong." So now it's Mike Lee's job to get all the votes. Now, Mike Lee, as far as I can tell, has been busting his tail to the max to get votes for the Save America Act. He wrote the legislation, and he's been fighting for every strategy under the sun to get this thing passed. And here's John Cornyn going, "Oh, it's your job to whip the votes. It's your job." Actually, hold on a second. Whose job is it to whip votes in the United States Senate? Is it Mike Lee's job? Is it supposed to be Mike Lee's job to whip the votes? No. That job falls to John Barrasso. Barrasso is the majority whip for the Republican Party. He's leadership. You have John Thune, the leader of the Republicans in the Senate. You have John Barrasso. Have you noticed Barrasso's kind of flown under the radar a bit here? Barrasso is the majority whip. His job is to round up votes and get people to actually achieve the Republican Party's agenda. And who sets the agenda of the Republican Party? Anybody? Anybody? I'm looking around the class right now. Who sets the agenda for the Republican Party? It's the leader of the party. That would be Donald Trump. The guy sets the agenda. So President Trump's agenda is election integrity. It's the Save America Act. And he says, let's get this done. How many ways can he possibly say this? Is the majority whip actually doing everything within his power to get it done?
1: No.
0: Like, where's the evidence that he's whipping the standing filibuster? Where's the evidence that he's whipping the end of the legislative filibuster? Where's the evidence that he's whipping anything at all? Is the whip collecting dust? Where's the whip at? I want to see the whip. I don't see any evidence he's doing any of this. And so when John Cornyn's telling Mike Lee, hey, it's your job to get the vote, it's actually Barrasso's job to get the votes. So yet another reason that Jim just fired John Cornyn in the Senate. Because John Cornyn doesn't even know how the Senate works. He thinks Mike Lee is supposed to whip votes. This is madness. And it's funny because it gets back to the point I made earlier. Just, I love how clarifying this moment is, as disappointing as it is. Man, it's nice and clarifying. The fights are spilling out in public. Mike Lee is not giving up, despite the fact that yesterday he was subjected to, or was it 2 days ago, he was subjected to a struggle session by his own party at the Republican lunch as people were surrounding him and hectoring him and telling him to knock it off, stop pursuing the Save America Act, stop misleading the president of the American people. This isn't actually achievable. And Mike Lee said, it is achievable. We just have to try. That's what J.D. Vance said yesterday, too. It's achievable. We just have to try. And that's what we're saying, the American people. It's achievable. You just have to try. But Cornyn and Cassidy and McConnell, they don't want him. They hate Trump. They hate him. Let's be honest. If we had to guess who's on the list who hates Trump, well, those three would be on the list. Thumbelina hates Trump, too. That's four. It's obvious to those of us on the outside. I'm not on the inside of the Senate. I can tell from here. I can tell just by the way they look at him, the way they think about him, the way they talk about him. It's pretty obvious to me. And when John Thune says to the Republicans in the Senate, some of you hate Trump too much to get this done, he's talking about John Cornyn. So even this is phony. Because when Cornyn is telling Mike Lee, then go get the votes, go get the votes, what Cornyn is also saying is, you don't have mine and you'll never get it. That's what Cornyn is saying. And so, you know, you can, the nice thing about it, when you publicly communicate, you can actually respond in public. I just looked in John Cornyn's comments. Who do I see number one here? Oh, Jim Verde. Oh, producer Jim is right there. My favorite thing about reading John Cornyn's X account is you can be sure to find producer Jim in the comments on basically every post that John Cornyn makes. John will say something and then Jim will respond, you're an idiot, and this is why you lost. He wrote, in this case, he wrote, this is why you lost, this right here. And it reminds me that producer Jim is right basically about everything. So thank you, Jim, for that. All right, so much more ahead on The Vince Show. I'm not giving up on the Save America Act. I refuse to give up because I think we should have credible elections. That's all.
1: Vince Colonnaise. 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
6: ABC News, I'm Wayne Cabot. On the weekend, we welcome summer. We're getting a walloping of weather from the Midwest with twisters back in the forecast for tomorrow. And the South, where now Georgia is getting drenched from the season's first tropical storm, Arthur.
7: The rates are about 2 to 3 inches of rainfall per hour and 6 inches possible to the already 12 or more inches we've received in some places. Other areas in some spots, over 20 inches of rainfall.
6: ABC News meteorologist Leslie Lopez. Two people were killed this morning in Putnam County, Georgia, when a large oak tree fell on their moving truck. The ground so saturated. Some fans are going to be late to the World Cup in Seattle today because of a crash inside of a highway tunnel near the site. The U.S. says Israel and Hezbollah are agreeing to a ceasefire, which is necessary to end the broader war with Iran. The U.K. Prime Minister Keir Starmer refusing to stand aside after Andy Burnham won the election to lead the Labour Party and to challenge his seat. This is ABC News.
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9: Understand how dangerous this can be. 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
10: I'm Liz Ryan for WNZF News.
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19: America 250, celebrating 250 years of the greatest nation on the planet. June 17th, 1775. British General Thomas Gage awoke in Boston to find colonial militia had taken over Breed's Hill and Bunker Hill on the Charlestown Peninsula overlooking the town. He ordered William Howe to take the hills, as Howe led his troops up Breed's Hill with the drums pounding and the fifes calling. The colonist leader, Colonel William Prescott of Massachusetts, instructed his troops.
20: Maintain vigilance. Serve your ammo. Ensure a proper line of sight. Until you see the whites of their eyes.
19: With the redcoats only 15 paces away, they let loose. The British retreated and attacked a second time and fell back again. Eventually, they took the hill, but they found out at that time, the best trained army in the world has met its match. The next day, Abigail Adams wrote to her husband John,
21: "The race is not to the swift, nor the battle to the strong, but the God of Israel is he that giveth strength and power unto his people. Trust in him at all times, ye people. Pour out your hearts before him. God is a refuge for us."
19: This has been America 250. Happy birthday, America.
0: The Battle of Bunker Hill, fought June 17th, 1775. It's an amazing country with an amazing history, and we look back on it with pride because, you know, it's just think about it. What was this UFC fight that took place this weekend? I remember one of the fighters indicated that the odds were stacked against him, and he grabbed that microphone, and he goes, "The odds were stacked against me." He goes, "You know the odds that this country could exist at all? I like my odds." And he won that fight. It was really great. It is a great country. Thank you, as always, to producer Jim for helping us look back on its history as we approach that 250th anniversary coming up, Independence Day, July 4th, not that far away. And I hope you have a fun celebration planned. If you haven't put one together yet, perhaps maybe take this weekend to think about what you're up to because it's a great time. And definitely hang an American flag. I'm distressed by the fact that the Democrats don't want to hang American flags outside of their homes. And that they think that it's somehow, I don't know, whatever. It's like a contemptible symbol. They don't want people to think they're Republicans, which is just wild. You've really lost the plot if you can't hang an American flag. You don't have to vote for the same people that I vote for. I wish you would, but you don't have to. It's America. It's a free country. Fly that flag with pride. Fly it with pride. And then vote for the same people that I vote for eventually. Eventually. It's a great country. We've got a lot going on within it. You know, there are people, the left really is, crazy, let's be candid. And there's a story that we've been paying attention to out of Major League Baseball this week. A couple of San Francisco Giants pitchers, made the decision to alter their forced-to-wear pride hats, these disgraceful, ugly rainbow color logos that they put on the caps. And so because they're Christians, they decided, you know what? I'm not going to just wear this other religion on my head. without any sort of message whatsoever. So they got a white marker. It looks like a whiteout pen or something. And they wrote Genesis chapter 9, verses 12 through 16 on it. And, of course, that chapter and verse in Genesis is a reference to God's covenant made through the expression of the rainbow found in Holy Scripture. And which is a great move. It's great. It's a great. It's a reminder of, you know, why humans have thought so fondly of the rainbow for so long. And yet Major League Baseball did not look kindly on that. They issued all sorts of demented warnings to the players for daring to do such a thing. And that brings us to the breaking news today. The United States Department of Justice has now launched an investigation into Major League Baseball. The DOJ's civil rights chief has slammed the Giants, the San Francisco Giants, and Major League Baseball after launching a pride hat investigation, the New York Post reports. Quote, it doesn't really matter how gay San Francisco is. Here's what the piece says. Harmeet Dhillon, the Justice Department civil rights chief, we love Harmeet, she's great, offered a scorching critique of Major League Baseball and the San Francisco Giants for what she called a double standard toward religious expression as federal officials investigate whether Christian players were pressured to wear pride-themed hats. Well, I can do that investigation. You ready? Yes. Investigation closed. They were all forced to violate their conscience and their faith, and so they decided in protest to remind everybody what the rainbow means to normal people. Here's what Dhillon told the New York Post. Quote, it doesn't really matter how gay San Francisco is. These workers have rights. They have a right to not be forced into a situation like this. They have a right to seek a religious accommodation. The investigation follows the Giants' June 12th Pride Night at Oracle Park, when four pitchers protested the team's rainbow-themed hats. Relievers Landon Roop, JT Brubaker, and Ryan Walker are their names. Is it Brubaker? I may have messed that up. I think I mess it up every time I say it. But regardless, these three great Christians wrote Bible verses on their ball caps while pitcher Sam Hentges chose not to wear the hat at all. Days later, Major League Baseball spokesman Pat Courtney confirmed the players had received a warning saying that the writing on the caps violated league uniform rules and that players had been cautioned against future violations. Harmeet Dhillon said the Justice Department referred the matter to the Equal Employment Opportunity Commission, which has primary authority over private sector workplace discrimination claims. Quote, they do not mind when players are putting messages that the woke left approves onto their uniforms, said Dhillon. They don't mind when players are taking a knee and exhibiting all kinds of stuff on the job, but when people are pushing back on being forced to promote a sexual practice that is against their religion, they're threatening them. She's right about that. The league later clarified, said the Post, that the warning was, quote, not disciplinary. Oh, please, stop it. Well, then what are you doing? You're warning them. That doesn't amount to discipline of any kind. Don't do this again. That's not disciplinary. It's not disciplinary yet. We scolded them and made it public. Yeah, sure, it's not disciplinary. And it had absolutely nothing to do with the content of the message, they claimed, noting that Major League Baseball's uniform regulations prohibit players from writing any messages on apparel or equipment, and that similar warnings have been issued for personal messages, such as Dad or Happy Mother's Day. Well, yeah, that's because the left hates gender, too. That's actually consistent. You're not allowed to write Dad. What do they call moms in New York now? Gestating parents? Is that what they call them? You can write Happy Gestating Parent Day. The controversy has sparked fierce debate in San Francisco, where the Giants' annual Pride Night is a marquee event. State Senator Scott Wiener, real name, who represents San Francisco, accused the team of tolerating behavior that caused pain and anger within the LGBTQ community. Scott Wiener. This Scott Wiener is a force for evil. How often, obviously he's got a memorable name because it's so weird, but Additionally, every time I hear his name in the news, it's attached to something completely demented. Did you know that Scott Wiener pushed legislation a couple years back? This is a real headline. This is from the California Globe. You ready for this? California Democrats author bill to protect sex offenders who lure minors. I know. It's not shocking, but it is appalling. State Senator Scott Wiener, Democrat of San Francisco, and Assemblywoman Susan Eggman, Democrat of Stockton, introduced recent legislation to end, quote, blatant discrimination against LGBT young people regarding California's sex offender registry. Under their bill, SB 145, the offenders would not have to automatically register as sex offenders if the offenders are within 10 years of age of the minor. You see what's happening? So if a 26-year-old commits statutory rape on a 16-year-old, under Scott Wiener's legislation, they wouldn't be a sex offender. And it says it's about LGBT youth, so I assume this means that he's trying to protect gay relationships between adult men and children. Yeah, I'm going to go with that guy's the demon, okay? Just to be clear, that guy's the demon. The San Francisco Giants are doing something awful. They deserve a civil rights investigation. And the Christians on that team were right to raise their voices, or in this case, raise their hats in protest. And it is okay to say all of that out loud. It is. We're done with this garbage. We're completely done with it. Stop trying to browbeat everybody into submission, to be quiet in the face of immorality, to be quiet in the face of these kinds of betrayals, this type of bigotry, attacks on Christians. We're done with it. Completely and utterly done with it. There's been too many of these stories. The Washington Nationals just got caught in a James O'Keefe video sting with one of their executives saying that they kept a Christian pitcher on their team from being promoted in their in-stadium promotions because he publicly objected to the defiling of the cross. When you had these tranny dudes for the Dodgers welcomed these tranny dudes. They called themselves the Sisters of Perpetual Indulgence. They would dress up as nuns, and then they would strip on the Holy Cross. And the Dodgers were like, yeah, welcome to our stadium. We want to feature you. And a pitcher for the Washington Nationals said, what? No, I oppose this. I can't even believe Major League Baseball is associated with this. No. And what happened to him? He had his professional opportunities foreclosed on. The Nationals hurt him. Now, the executive who got caught on camera saying that he was doing that to that pitcher, he's been fired by the Nationals. That's if there's good news in the midst of all of this, there's consequences for somebody who was that bigoted. But there need to be more consequences here. You know, I remember what the left was saying when the right was pointing out cancel culture, when the left was hurting decent people for being decent and objecting to this kind of nonsense. The left would get conservatives and Christians fired from their jobs. It was cancel culture, right? Cancel culture run amok. And the left would say at the time, no, it's not cancel culture. You remember all this, Jim? It's consequence culture. These are just the consequences of your actions. Okay, turnabout is fair play. And it turns out in this case, at least we have a decent case to make. You were being indecent. You were being tyrannical in the service of villainy. Our goal is to be just in the service of decency. If you hurt good people, you should not have jobs in these organizations. If you attack Christians, Jews, you attack anybody for their faith, if you're going to be that bigoted, you don't deserve to have even an audience. People should recoil at that garbage. The MLB, Major League Baseball, should be utterly ashamed by these displays. And they should be not just browbeaten, but in this case, investigated for whether or not they have violated civil rights laws in the process, which apparently is happening. So I want to once again compliment the Trump administration for standing on the side of decency. This is not in any, the left will frame all of this as some sort of, it's a political hit job. They're going after the political opponents. No, they're standing up for the rule of law. And for that, I will root them on every single day of the week. More ahead on The Vince Show.
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You see, the President of the United States was awarding the Medal of Honor yesterday at the White House. And he gave a Medal of Honor to a retired Marine Major, James Capers Jr., for extraordinary heroism during a four-day reconnaissance mission in Vietnam. He suffered multiple severe wounds, massive blood loss after his team was ambushed. Capers continued leading his men, directing fire, and guiding the patrol to the extraction site. He refused to be evacuated until every single member of his team was safely aboard the helicopter. He's a hero. He's a complete hero. And yesterday, the president, it was very touching. He was born in South Carolina, 1937, this man was born. 1937, enlisted in the Marine Corps at 18 years old. He's a black man, enlists in the United States Marine Corps oh so many years ago. And he was actually awarded in 2010 the Silver Star, which is if you ever get the chance to meet a Silver Star recipient, let me tell you, the basis by which you get a Silver Star, extraordinary valor. And now he's received the nation's highest honor for valor, the Medal of Honor, which is just amazing from the president. Apparently, Senator Lindsey Graham of South Carolina was a big advocate for this, and it came to fruition this week at the White House. It's always such a nice thing to see, and it's always you just stare in awe at the citations here and just try to envision what it took for these men to demonstrate this extraordinary valor in combat, and then here we are honoring them. It's an amazing thing. You know, the Medal of Honor was one of the earliest awards for valor in the United States. In fact, the Civil War, there's a lot of medals of honor that were distributed because it kind of was the medal that was given out. And over time, it's become the signature medal for the highest performance in combat, the highest selflessness and dedication to the troops. And I was reading a little bit more about this Major Capers,

0: God bless Major Capers. God bless everybody who served in Vietnam. And in this case, welcome home, Marine. Welcome home. On behalf of a very grateful nation. God bless you. I hope you have a wonderful American weekend. Happy Father's Day to all the dads out there. I'll be back with you Monday right here on The Vince Show.
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10: 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Partly sunny with isolated showers or thunderstorms, 89 to 93 this afternoon. West to northwest winds at 5 to 15. Maybe a shower tonight, middle to upper 70s. Partly sunny with afternoon showers and storms, upper 80s tomorrow. Partly sunny with showers and storms Sunday, 87 to 91. I'm Precision Weather Meteorologist Russ Murley on WNZF.
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11: From ABC News, I'm Wayne Cabot. Both Israel and Lebanon now confirming a ceasefire is underway. Secretary of State Marco Rubio held a call with the Lebanese president today and told him to disarm Hezbollah. Talks between Israel and Lebanon are planned for next week. However, talks are off between the U.S. and Iran. Vice President Vance called away from today's scheduled session in Switzerland. Mick Mulroy, former Deputy Assistant Secretary of Defense for the Middle East, on why Iran stands to gain from this U.S. peace offering.
12: This is a regime that's still in place. It's simply just younger. We went from an 86-year-old Ayatollah Khomeini to a 56-year-old Ayatollah Khomeini. They also are significantly advantaged if this goes all the way through financially, both from the unfreezing of assets, the ability to sell their energy, and this $300 billion reconstruction fund.
11: Just breaking, the Justice Department says it will not go along with a federal judge's order that Todd Blanch, the acting attorney general, sign a statement verifying the DOJ will not pursue President Trump's $1.8 billion anti-weaponization fund. In a defiant response, the Justice Department says such declarations are unnecessary. Judge Leonie Brinkema demanding the declaration after the administration repeatedly refused to confirm under penalty of perjury that it won't establish that fund. Flash flood warnings right now across parts of Texas and Georgia, meaning flooding is happening.
13: Post-tropical storm Arthur. Arthur left behind a lot of rainfall, rising waters along the Gulf waters, right along the coastline. Perkinston, Mississippi, water rescues near mobile homes, lots of cars submerged, businesses affected as well.
11: ABC News meteorologist Leslie Lopez. Through this evening, those areas could be seeing 2 to 3 inches of rain per hour, and a big risk tomorrow for severe storms in Kansas, Nebraska, and Colorado. 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
2: We're getting reports of a train collision in the UK involving at least two trains, including an airport express in the Bedford area north of London. Injury has sidelined Team USA star Christian Pulisic from today's World Cup match going on in Seattle against Australia. He hurt his calf. He hopes to play next week. On this Juneteenth, we celebrate black physicians and nurses and scientists and healthcare leaders who are not only saving lives, but also expanding what's possible for the generations coming after them. Here's ABC News medical contributor and pediatrician Dr. Alok Patel about the first African-American licensed nurse in America.
3: Mary Eliza Mahoney was the first African-American to receive a professional nursing license. The daughter of freed slaves, she grew up in the Northeast, went to New England Hospital for Children and Women, and in a class of about a little bit more than 40 people, she was a handful who actually finished this program, went on to be a phenomenal nurse, noticed that there was still inequity and disparity, so she founded the National Association for Colored Graduate Nursing to help bridge that gap.
2: It appears there's a norovirus outbreak on the Appalachian Trail, the very contagious illness spreading through Shenandoah National Park, Virginia. That's from a post in the National Park Service warning hikers don't share food or water and use soap to wash hands because hand sanitizer does not work well against norovirus. I'm Wayne Cabot, ABC News.
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9: It's like playing minor league baseball. You're traveling every day right now. The players are real happy to be here, that's for sure.
8: Palm Coast is now home to a new summer collegiate baseball program. The Palm Coast Big Boys won their home debut Wednesday night at the Indian Trail Sports Complex, beating New Smyrna Gnarlies 17-5 in the team's first ever home game. Team coach Jim Timmons.
9: Kids were running around. Players actually stood up and did what they could do at the plate, and they pitched, and it was a good game all around.
8: Palm Coast City Council approved an agreement allowing Palm Coast Baseball, LLC, to use field number 2 at the Indian Trail Sports Complex for games in the new Orange State League. Timmons says the turnout for the team's home field debut was good to see.
9: So I could see there being 150 to 200 people here as we get closer to the playoffs and the end of the season.
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9: All right, thank you, Scott Shannon. Thanks to all of you for being with us. Write down our toll-free telephone number this Friday. It's 800-941-SEAN if you want to be a part of the program. You know, put this in the file of when I started in radio. My first professional gig was 1990. I started in 87. Of topics that I never, ever thought I'd be dealing with at some point in my career. I never thought I'd be talking about a governor that I've nicknamed Tampon Tim putting feminine hygiene products in boys' bathrooms in grammar school. Put that on the list. I never thought we'd have a party open up borders that allowed 12 million plus unvetted illegals from over 200 countries, many with terror ties, known terrorists, murderers, rapists, child molesters, cartel members, gang members. I don't think I ever thought they'd be that stupid, but they are. I never thought in my life that we would have candidates like Mr. Six Gender Tallarico, and he's yet to explain the other four genders. I never thought we'd have someone like him that is running in the state of Texas, and on top of that, talking about God being non-binary, on top of a welcome mat at the southern border, on top of a vegan campaign in the cattle state of Texas, no drilling in the cattle state of Texas, and fighting for men's rights to play women's sports. I never thought it. I never thought the party that said Nazi, fascist, racist, Gestapo about Donald Trump for 11 years would actually nominate a guy that had a Nazi tattoo for 20 freaking years. And they have no problem with it, no compunctions with it. You know, even excoriating online a teenage girl that referenced that she might be contemplating suicide or attacking victims of sexual assault, or calling the people that he wants to vote for him in his own state racist and stupid, and attacking police. I never thought I'd talk about these things. I just didn't believe it. Under that headline, I'm looking at this story with Major League Baseball. Now, my team, with the exception of Linda, is very, very into sports. They love sports. Katie loves it. Ethan loves it. Jason loves it. Sweet baby James, not as much. But I never thought it would be such a big deal that Major League Baseball in San Francisco, so they had their Pride Night, and a number of players decided that they were going to wear Bible verses on their hats. They're now they're the ones under fire. You got this longtime San Francisco Giants broadcaster, what's his name, Mike Croco, or whatever his name is. I don't know the guy. Throwing a fit because these MLB players dared to include a Bible verse on their hat during their Pride Night. Well, some people have pride in sexual orientation. Fine. I'm fairly libertarian if MLB wants to do that. I think they didn't learn a thing from the Bud Light controversy, but putting that aside, that is up to MLB, how fans ultimately react to MLB and other sports networks or other leagues going woke is going to be on people. I don't think I would have stepped in that lane myself. And then he says this broadcaster, I think when you're a player and you come into this environment, it is your responsibility to know just how sensitive this city is in regards to the cultural freedom, religious freedom, and just the way that you live your life. Well, what about their freedom? What about their cultural views? You know, and then he says, and I think that they were in for a rude awakening with the response, and it just wasn't from the gay community. It was the Northern California community that supports the gay community. Okay, well, there are some people that have deeply held religious views, whether you like them or dislike them, as long as people are kind and respectful and not cruel or mean, why can't they express their point of view? Then the broadcaster defended the Giants organization and the MLB, citing the franchise's long history of supporting LGBTQ. Okay, you can't have simultaneously that group in the San Francisco Giants and a group that has a deep abiding love and faith in God and Jesus and the Bible? Where's the freedom aspect here? I thought Democrats were so pro-choice. And he said, the irony is, too, because the Giants organization is getting dumped on as well. And he said, it hurts me because I saw in 1994 that they were the first team ever to take on the challenge of going public and the outrage of even associating with the gay community. And they openly went out and said, we support the gay community. Look, it's their team. You know, whatever the MLB rules are, but they're cracking down on the guys that actually have a different belief system. It's not that complicated. It's not being negative towards anybody. They're just giving their point of view like others are now supported giving their point of view. By the way, Linda, are you looking at what I'm looking at? Did you see the new Air Force One?
0: Just came in, yeah.
9: Red, white, and blue. I hate that powder blue. Whoever picked for Air Force One powder blue for the United States of America. Never understood that. Made no sense to me. This looks like a great plane. When I did talk to President Trump, he goes, when he was flying back from the G7, he said, oh, this is our last trip on that plane. And I guess the new one's been, you know, fitted for all the security needs, etc. This is not dying, this issue. This is what's interesting. The Department of Justice has now referred MLB to the Equal Employment Opportunity Commission now for further investigation after the league warning the Giants players who wrote Bible verses on their baseball cap. It's not like it was even out there that most people can see it. It was just like a personal message in their heart. This is where we stand. We respect other people's right to stand elsewhere. But anyway, so it really started with, you had, I guess, Giants starter Landon Roop and relievers JT Brubaker and Ryan Walker wrote the Bible verses on their caps against the Chicago Cubs. And one said, for example, Genesis 9:12-16, and on his cap, and part of the reference overlapping the rainbow-colored SF logo used for the event. Then MLB steps in. They issue a warning about the future uniform violations. Why is that a violation if it's not a violation for them to take a stand or promote one cause over another? And why are players then forced to maybe put something on their hat that they don't believe? How about we just play ball? How about we stick to the basics? You know, I can't stand all of this political correctness and DEI, you know, mandates. And I'm telling you, there's going to be another tipping point. We had the Bud Light incident, Dylan Mulvaney. You would think people learned from it. They apparently did not learn from it. There's a follow-up article to this. Players on a minor league baseball team in York, Pennsylvania, your state, Linda, refusing to comply with LGBT messaging, and they had to forfeit their game. Now, York Revolution canceled the game against the Southern Maryland Blue Crabs due to an issue with players who were supposed to wear pride jerseys for Pride Night. And in a statement announcing the forfeiture, the team said it was with great disappointment that the New York Revolution have issued important messages to our 11th annual Pride Night on Thursday, June 18th. Unfortunately, several of our players have refused to wear the scheduled Pride Night jersey and the club decided that hosting the event is more important than forcing players to wear jerseys that they are not comfortable with and playing the game. I mean, you know, this is what frustrates me totally about sports. It shouldn't be about politics in any way, shape, manner, or form. That plane is stunning. Are you looking at that? Wow. That's what Air Force One should look like.
0: It's massive. It is a massive plane.
9: It is massive. Man, President, I think, is going to speak at Joint Base, but let me tell you one thing. The President does love aviation. He loves his planes. And then you can kind of dovetail this into a lot of what we've been talking about in terms of this midterm election year becoming so different than any I can think of in our lifetime, because the Democratic Party has gone so radically hardcore left, and any semblance of the old Democratic Party is now, you know, washed away before our eyes. If Hillary Clinton is asked the question, if you're in Maine, would you vote for Graham Plattner? Well, I don't live in Maine. I live in New York. And she can't speak out against the guy that excoriated women that were victims of sexual assault, that refers to the cops as bastards, that a guy that, you know, tortured a young teenage girl that was talking about suicide online, never mind the Nazi tattoo and everything else in between. I'm a New Yorker. That's not an answer. Chuck Schumer asked 5 times in a row whether or not he's supporting Graham Plattner. We will beat Susan Collins and take back the Senate. Meaning they have no moral clarity. I thought the Democrats can't stand against a guy with a Nazi tattoo and that track record, which is atrocious, even calling his own voters in Maine racist and stupid. I mean, the only thing stupid, if the people of Maine were stupid enough to vote for this guy. But I digress. And then it gets even worse. You have 25% of Democrats that now believe America is worse than average when compared to other countries. What countries are they referring to? What has happened in this party where only 26% of Democrats want to have a flag out for the 4th of July, the 250th anniversary? Why is it that in that same poll, only 29% of Democrats are proud of their country, Republicans closer to 70%? I mean, when they say America's worse than average, where would they like to live? What country is thriving right now more than this one? There isn't one. If anything, Donald Trump has had to take American leadership to a new level because even our allies have abdicated any sense of moral clarity. I mean, we saw this with the whole issue of Iran. I mean, we've watched Europe disintegrate before our eyes. I don't know if Europe can be saved. You know, when I see that they have embraced radical socialism, climate alarmism, they have neglected national security for decades. They don't even want to pay their fair share of NATO. We still pay more than the majority of it. Then they can't even stand against the number one state sponsor of terror to prevent them from getting a nuclear weapon. And then the worst part is they've allowed millions and tens of millions unfettered illegals into their home countries, onto their continent. And all of these people that go there are not assimilating. Hence, I never thought, put that in the category too, that we'd have, in my lifetime, 100 Sharia courts in Great Britain. You know, I never thought in our lifetime that we'd have no-go zones throughout parts of Europe. We do. We've sent our reporters there. They lie about it and say it's not happening. And how do they possibly recover? And why are people moving to a country if their goal is to instill the values from the country they came from rather than assimilate into, I believe, Western culture, civilization that is far more in keeping with what I believe is God's intention, which is that we are meant to live in freedom, but you have to embrace freedom to live in it. And it is, you know, and then 10%, America thinks, Europe thinks that only, or 10% of Europe thinks that America has abandoned them. No, they've abandoned us. They wouldn't let us use their air bases, taking out nuclear weapons sites of the Iranian number one state sponsor of terror. Where is their moral compass? Just like Democrats, where's their moral compass? All right, this is a time, by the way, to stand for what's right, from America's Revolutionary War to Israel's current fight for their survival, which has been ongoing forever. Both nations, we all face moments where we get our courage tested, our resolve tested. Thank God, freedom always endures. You know, Ronald Wilson Reagan said in October of 1985 about Israel, he said, in our talks, we paid special attention to two issues, our commitment to Israel's security and well-being, and our shared desire to move forward together toward a just and lasting peace between Israel and all of its Arab neighbors. A strong, secure Israel is a shared interest. We're celebrating our 250th, the International Fellowship of Christians and Jews. Thank God, because the Iranians, their proxies, have been hitting densely targeted civilian areas with these cluster bombs. Many people have lost their homes. Many people need basic humanitarian assistance, food, water, shelter, clothing. The elderly need medical care. They can't get out of the house. They have their mobile medical clinics. Whatever you can do to help Israel in this moment of need, please donate generously. They've set up a special website. It's called flagpinifcj.org. They'll give you that for free whether you donate or not, but it's a U.S.-Israeli flagpin. And as you stand for what is right, as Reagan said, freedom one generation away from extinction, we've always got to be vigilant. Quick break. We'll come back. It's Friday. Glad you're with us as we continue.
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9: 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Heroes like Fire Captain Andrew Donner, inspired by the bravery of New York City firefighters on 9/11, Andrew devoted his life to serving his community. He rose through the ranks of his fire department, training rigorously and leading with courage. And after a very brave battle, Andrew lost his life to lung cancer caused by occupational toxins. Now, the 25th anniversary of 9/11, Andrew's story is a reminder of the profound impact that day has had on our nation, our heroes, and their families. Andrew leaves behind a beloved wife, Jessica, their sons, his parents, and sister. Now, Tunnel to Towers was able to honor Andrew by paying the Donner family's mortgage. We can help more families like the Donners. 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The letter T, the number 2, the letter T.org. Letter T.org.
10: 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Traffic is slow on 95 southbound from West Granada on down to US 92. Picking up some volumes I-4 and US 1. 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

0: right, we're going to dig deep into this Medicaid fraud that has been going on. You know, daycare centers paying out, you know, we have billions and billions of dollars that now institutionalized corruption across many, many states, from Minnesota to California to Ohio, even Pennsylvania, New York. I mean, the typical places, but then places you wouldn't expect. We've got that investigator report coming up. I love that Ken Griffin, I've never met Ken Griffin, don't know Ken Griffin, very wealthy. He's standing strong against Zoran Marxist commie Mamdani and saying, nope, my $6 billion is going to the free state of Florida. We'll continue.
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3: ABC News, I'm Wayne Cabot. New this afternoon, the Justice Department says it will defy a federal judge's order for Todd Blanche, the acting attorney general, to sign a statement that verifies President Trump's $1.8 billion anti-weaponization fund will not be resurrected. The DOJ saying such declarations are unnecessary. A ceasefire began today between Israel and Hezbollah in Lebanon, but can it hold? ABC's Britt Clenett in Jerusalem.
4: The White House insists there's now a ceasefire, but Israel's far-right ultra-nationalists have come out with some very strong words, including one of them saying that all of Lebanon must burn.
3: Talks are off between the U.S. and Iran, with Vice President Vance being called away from today's scheduled session in Switzerland. Flash flood warnings across parts of Texas and Georgia. 2 to 3 inches of rain per hour. Level 3 of 5 risk tomorrow for severe storms across the Central Plains. This is ABC News.
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7: Commissioner Kim Carney made those comments as Flagler County considered a proposal for a mix of housing types, including single-family homes, townhomes, and apartments, along Seminole Woods Boulevard. Monday night, commissioners approved the 119-acre mixed-use project, which also includes future commercial development. Flagler County Principal Planner Simone Kinney said one of the key drivers behind the proposal is neighborhood shopping.
8: Part of their intent for that commercial area in the southwest corner is for a shopping center and grocery store.
7: Commissioners ultimately approved both the land use amendment and rezoning on a 4-1 vote. From the WNZF newsroom, I'm Erica Fox.
9: 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Partly sunny with isolated showers or storms, 89 to 93 this afternoon. Still a slight chance of a shower or storm tonight, middle to upper 70s. Partly sunny, afternoon showers and thunderstorms, upper 80s tomorrow. Partly sunny with showers and storms near 90 Sunday. I'm Precision Weather Meteorologist Russ Murley on WNZF.
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1: All right, 25 now till the top of the hour, 800-941-SEAN. If you want to be a part of the program, man, we've got so much to get to today. I am just stunned and amazed at where we are in terms of the country and the things that we talk about. We keep talking about it all the time. By the way, I want to remind you, our friends at Pure Talk, right now, $34.99. 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And to honor these patriots, remember, Pure Talk is a veteran-owned company, my cell phone provider. 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And here's how you can help. 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If you've not made the switch for the same service and saving a ton of money, now is the perfect time, because they will give you an opportunity to round up support for America's Warriors Partnership, which I think is phenomenal on their part. And they will then match that donation dollar for dollar until they hit $250,000. So enjoy unlimited talk, text, unlimited high-speed data, just $34.99 a month, a fraction of what the big carriers will charge you. And be a proud partner of a company that shares your values, that shares our values. We are now, I think, in a period that is unprecedented in terms of the political atmosphere in the country. A Democratic Party that is now run by the most extreme, radicalized, you know, Democratic Socialists of America, as they call themselves, and one candidate after another in a blue city, blue state, is getting elected, getting support, offering free buses, offering to confiscate money from other people so they will redistribute that money to voters, which would then keep them in power in perpetuity. That's what their goal is. Now, here's an interesting article by Charles Gasparino, smart guy, works for Fox Business, and its headline is Mamdani's socialist spending spree could bankrupt New York City by November. Now, pay attention to this. Mayor Zoran Marxist commie Mamdani's socialist dream for New York City is now facing a wake-up call in the form of a cash crunch and spiraling borrowing costs from investors who are increasingly alarmed over all of his Marxist redistribution, you know, schemes that he's been putting in place. Mamdani, who has proclaimed that he will, quote, replace the frigidity of rugged individualism with the warmth of collectivism, balanced his $124.7 billion annual budget as required by New York law, with a series of gimmicks, so-called one-shot revenue raisers that include delaying some pension payments. Now, the result includes a looming cash shortage that has been signaled by the city controller, Mark Levine. And as a result, and as reported this week, the amount of money that the city has on hand is so alarmingly low that they risk drying up all finances come November. That's not that far away. Quote, my municipal market sources confirm the squeeze. Since the beginning of the year when Mamdani took office, the so-called spread, or the difference between AAA short-term bonds and those issued by New York City with a maturity of 1 year, has jumped nearly 20%. And that And that skittishness is also reflected in the 13.7% spike in long-dated 10-year debt. The so-called risk premium investors are demanding to finance all of this collectivist warmth. Now Wall Street analysts say that City Hall has played with delaying payments to nonprofits to ride out the storm, and God knows what else it's going to scramble for in terms of getting funds. In other words, as Margaret Thatcher famously said, socialism is great until you run out of other people's money. And I'll play it later in the program when Ken Griffin, Citadel, has a $200+ million penthouse apartment in New York, and the mayor of New York decides to dox his house and speak how he's going, there will be punitive action because he doesn't live there full time. He's a Florida resident. Most of his business now has moved down to Florida. And somehow, as if I'm sure, I don't know what the tax bill is, but if you own an apartment that is that expensive, you got to be paying a boatload in property taxes to the city of New York, money that they use. Now, you get Ken Griffin. He was going to invest $6 billion, and he's like, you know what? Forget New York. I'm going to invest this money in my business in Florida, which makes me happy as a Floridian, because I think that gives, you know, an opportunity for more high-paying career jobs down in the free state of Florida. And the reason that Florida keeps prospering, I mean, think about this, and we've had Governor DeSantis on talking about this. In a city of under 10 million people, the budget for just New York City, not New York State, is more than the entire budget for the state of Florida by billions of dollars. And Florida, I promise you, having lived in both places, it has, either one or two top schools in the country, public schools. They have the best infrastructure. They respect law enforcement in this state. They have law and order and safety and security. Doesn't mean they don't have crime. Doesn't mean that, but it is managed much better. And the quality of life also, as I was writing my friends over the winter when they were, you know, basking in 2 feet of snow, I think I made a little bit of fun of Linda. What was the worst snowstorm you had this year?
2: I mean, we had a lot. We had over 2.5 feet at one point.
1: 2.5 feet at one point.
2: Now, but I love snow, so you're not going to make me feel bad. I sled. The kids sled.
1: You sled.
2: Everybody sled.
1: Sled in 2 feet of snow.
2: Well, yeah, I got a little hill. You know, we push each other down the hill. It's fun. It's good childhood memories.
1: How do you not sink into the 2 feet of snow? How does it get down the hill?
2: I don't know the aerodynamics of sledding, but I know that it works, and it was a lot of fun.
1: Okay, and the kids loved it.
2: Everybody loved
1: it. Was this
2: it.
1: Like a family outing thing that everyone goes in the backyard and goes sledding with Tom?
2: Well, you can't go anywhere else. You can't drive. You can't do anything, and I'm so clumsy. It's fun just watching me try to get on the dang thing.
1: That's so funny. So CNN, of all places, fake news CNN, actually, they have this polling guru guy, Harry Enten. He's warning that Democratic Socialists now are taking over the Democratic Party. Maybe he actually tuned into my show once, but he said they have a chance to knock off Democratic incumbents in Congress. And he goes on to say, in New York, in Vermont, ostensibly, and obviously, there's a D.C. mayor. We've seen it in Pennsylvania as well. The Democratic Socialists seem to be doing considerably better than they used to be, and they have a chance to knock off, in fact, Democratic incumbents in Congress. And the Democratic Socialists of America, that's Mamdani's group, have a plus 17 net favorability rating among Democratic voters. Now, the same Democrats that are polled, only 26% want to fly a flag on July 4th. Only 29% claim that they are proud of America. So these are uncharted waters for politics right now. What I have been saying about the midterm, I stand by, and that is anybody that's telling you they know, they don't know. This is an environment I have never seen in my entire lifetime where the Democratic Party has gone so hardcore, radical, socialist, communist, left, that I and any quote moderate, if they do exist, they do so privately, with the exception of John Fetterman, and they don't dare take on what they perceive to be the real power structure within their ranks. They wouldn't dare do it. So anyway, they have this lead. 42% of Democrats have a favorable view, only 42% favorable view of capitalism. Socialism, on the other hand, is, he says, up like 2/3 of Democrats now have a favorable view of socialism. And socialism is on the rise in the Democratic Party. Capitalism, he's saying, according to these polls, are on decline. What does that say? Now, I want to tell you about the danger that people face when confronted with these philosophies, because there is something appealing on some level to people when you have elected officials that'll offer you cradle to grave, womb to the tomb, childcare education, daycare, health care, guaranteed government salary, guaranteed government healthy food, cradle to grave, womb to the tomb. Oh, because all of us in life, you feel living in freedom, if you choose freedom, which is to find the talent God gave you and work hard and create goods and services that people want, need, and desire. And as a result of your hard work and ingenuity and the grace of God, you get to provide a good living for yourself and your family. And that has created the most amount of wealth of any country ever in the history of mankind. And but there is an appeal among many. Well, I don't ever have to worry about anything. They're going to take care of my kids when they're born. They're going to, you know, they're going to have free daycare and then free early education. And, you know, how good is the educational system done up to this point? We spend more per capita per student than any other country in the industrialized world, with the worst results. So it hasn't, it's not a good track record. Every time socialism, communism, whatever ism that they put on it, name, New Green Deal ism, it always ends the same way. The promises they make are never fulfilled, ever. You end up with more poverty, in spite of all the promises to the contrary, than when you started. And then the worst part of it all is, in the name of providing this false security to people, those politicians, they do it for one very sinister reason. They want you to keep voting him in power, and they will provide your bare necessities. Now, to do that, you're empowering your government, which you should never do, to, at that point, rob from your neighbors. You are basically hiring them to confiscate their hard-earned money. And we've heard a lot lately about, well, you didn't earn that, and nobody can earn $1 billion on their own, and they didn't do it on their own. Obama famously said it back in the day, too. And so they will come, they will take your money, they will confiscate your wealth, and they will build their power base using other people's money, using simple math that there are more people that want free stuff than the people that have created a standard of living second to no other country on the face of the earth. And this is where the deep philosophical divide is. Democrats of old were never like this. Democrats used to be, you know, we've heard of Reagan Democrats, we were Dixie Democrats, all these names that have come up and popped up over the years. They were far more reasonable and conservative. You know, they believed in the Second Amendment. They weren't woke. They weren't pushing for men's rights to play women's sports and be in women's locker rooms. They weren't pushing Obamacare, which was a disaster. I mean, what has government done? What promises have they made that give you all the faith and confidence that the people that run the worst government schools, even though we spend the most amount of money, the Obamacare promise, keep your doctor plan and the average family saves $2,500 a year, or, you know, Social Security is in a lockbox that they raided, same with, you know, Medicare, Medicaid, wherever you happen to be. needing health care. How has all that worked out? Government, if anything, is the most inefficient way to spend a dollar. And these people are not doing it because they really care about people. They're doing it because they want this power. If Americans elect them, that's the power you're handing over to them. Whatever they're promising you, oh, free buses, Mamdani, they're never going to be able to make good on that promise. But this appeal has now consumed like a cancer the entire Democratic establishment party. And nobody dares speaks out against these radicals. And then it gets worse from there. Because now the entire party, you know, it's a cancer that has grown on the party. And it takes a little bit of sophistication. You have to think a little bit more deeply on the issues at hand when it comes to this stuff. And I'm just telling you, it's not looking good. Because they just keep growing. Anyway, 800-941-SHAWN is our number if you want to be a part of the program. All right, listen, I want to tell you, ever since I was able to save money, I lived paycheck to paycheck forever in my life, and then in my mid-20s, I was able to save money. I don't know who, but they gave me good advice. They said, diversify your portfolio, put a percentage of money into gold and silver, and I've been doing so ever since. Now, we've tracked the price of the S&P, gold and silver, over the last 5 years. Here are the numbers. Between January 22 and May of 26, you know, there were peaks and valleys, ups and downs, but the results are pretty staggering. The S&P was up 45%. Gold up a whopping 110%. Silver up a staggering 415%. So the question is, are you holding all the right assets? 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
4: 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Heavy traffic, US 1, US 92, picking up some volumes on I-4. 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
4: 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Partly sunny with isolated showers or thunderstorms, 89 to 93 this afternoon. West to northwest winds at 5 to 15. Maybe a shower tonight, middle to upper 70s. Partly sunny with afternoon showers and storms, upper 80s tomorrow. Partly sunny with showers and storms Sunday, 87 to 91. I'm Precision Weather Meteorologist Russ Murley on WNZF.
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5: From ABC News, I'm Wayne Cabot. The water is so high in Dallas, cars are stranded on streets. It's from the remains of our first tropical storm of the season, Arthur, drenching the Gulf Coast.
6: The rates are about 2 to 3 inches of rainfall per hour and 6 inches possible to the already 12 or more inches we've received in some places. Other areas in some spots, over 20 inches of rainfall.
5: ABC News meteorologist Leslie Lopez, two people died this morning in Putnam County, Georgia. A large tree fell on their moving truck, the ground so saturated. Israel and Hezbollah have a new ceasefire right now after fighting this morning killed 47 people in Lebanon. The White House has called Vice President J.D. Vance back from scheduled peace talks with Iran. The Trump administration is refusing a federal judge's order that Acting Attorney General Todd Blanche provide a signed statement verifying that the Justice Department will not pursue the Anti-Weaponization Fund, a slush fund, say critics of both parties, $1.8 billion to compensate Americans at Trump's discretion. The DOJ today saying that the statement is unnecessary. The judge demanded it when officials refused to say under oath that the deal was dead. More about the test of presidential powers from ABC's Stephen Portnoy.
7: Asked about the limits on his power vis-a-vis the conflict with Iran, President Trump told Axios.
8: There are no limits.
9: No limits.
8: No, not. I haven't learned that lesson yet. I know there are, but, you know, there are no limits.
7: As for his relationship with Benjamin Netanyahu.
8: It's good, but we have to keep him a little bit sane.
7: Asked if Israel will abide by the terms of the ceasefire with Iran by not striking Lebanon, Trump said top Israeli officials respect him.
8: And they do as I say.
7: Stephen Portnoy, ABC News, Washington.
5: UK Prime Minister Starmer says he plans to fight for his job, but a growing number of colleagues are urging him to make way for Andy Burnham as Prime Minister. You're listening to ABC News.
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0: Heroes was 85. We're getting our first look at the new Air Force One, a gift from Qatar to President Trump, who is at Joint Base Andrews now, unveiling the fancy new ride in the sky. The D.C. reflecting pool remains green with algae, despite the around-the-clock scrubbing from National Park Service workers. Today, algae continues to build on sides of the reflecting pool, in the middle of the pool. The new blue paint is still peeling, and there are multiple white blobs throughout the pool, unclear what they are. ABC News has reached out to the National Park Service for more information about this $15 million no-bid contract given to a Trump ally. Walking 2.5 miles today to mark the 2.5 years that it took for news of the end of slavery to reach Texas. Evanston, Illinois, people of all ages and backgrounds joined for a Juneteenth Walk for Freedom parade, marshaled by Deion Sims, granddaughter of Opal Lee, who campaigned for decades to make Juneteenth a federal holiday. Sims telling ABC News.
1: Juneteenth is a unifier, and it has always been our thought that it would be the healing start for bringing the country together, even more so now than ever.
0: I'm Wayne Cabot, ABC News.
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6: Parents, talk to your kids. 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
7: Flagler County Sheriff Rick Staley tells us about this wild craze.
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6: Most homes have guns, and imagine a homeowner that sees someone kicking in their door like a home invasion disguised. We don't want anybody to get hurt.
7: Sheriff Staley has this urgent message.
6: Talk to your kids. Tell them how dangerous this is.
7: And a message to kids.
6: Understand how dangerous this can be. You don't know how a homeowner will react when you're trying to kick in their door. They're liable to shoot through that door and hit you.
7: I'm Liz Ryan for WNZF News.

0: If you were a Mainer, would you pull the lever?
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8: All right, hour two, Sean Hannity Show this Friday, 800-941-SEAN, if you want to be a part of the program. We have covered exhaustively, extensively, I think more than anybody else in the media, this issue of corruption. We now know is institutionalized, and that is you have people that are being taught and politicians turning a blind eye to daycare centers that really don't exist, that don't watch children, or home health companies that don't take care of the indigent, the elderly, people in need. And as Dr. Oz has said many times on this program, we're talking about hundreds of billions of dollars potentially, which is money that would otherwise be spent on Americans that were promised this coverage, but is pushing this program now towards insolvency. It is widespread. It's bigger than Minnesota. It's bigger than California, New York, Illinois. And it may be in the hundreds of billions of dollars, according to Dr. Oz. Now, we have been doing one deep dive analysis after another. We want to get this resolved. Anyway, joining us to discuss, we have Mahek Cook. She's the CEO of American Frontier Strategy. She's kind of like the Nick Shirley with the rest of the country, who's done a great job on this. And also, we have out of Ohio, even a Republican state. They have big problems there. A lot of people ignoring it. They don't want to anger any constituencies that may vote for them. But Ohio auditor, he's now the candidate for attorney general. I know he's being supported by Vivek Ramaswamy in terms of getting to the bottom of this corruption. That's Keith Faber is with us to discuss all the new developments. We have now spent, I think, more time than any other show exposing just how wide, how corrupt the amount of outright stealing that has taken place. You know, we have Nick Shirley, for example. They have the Nick Shirley Act coming up in California, where they want to silence him for exposing daycare centers that don't have kids and exposing these home health organizations that don't take care of anybody. Dr. Oz has pinned the number well over hundreds of billions of taxpayer dollars. By the way, less money that deserving people will be receiving. Institutionalized fraud at a level we've never seen before. We have talked at length about what was going on in Minnesota and the community there, and how people like Tim Walz, according to whistleblowers, and Keith Ellison, how they have both covered it all up, that whistleblowers warned them that all of this was happening. Now, our friend Luke Rosiak testified to James Comer that 94 companies are operating out of one building in Columbus, Ohio, that actually built $66 million in Medicaid fraud. Let's listen.
9: Well, in one building, we saw 94 companies. There's one landlord that...
10: How many?
9: 94.
10: In one address?
9: Mm-hmm.
10: Wow. You would think a state employee would catch that. I mean, that's... Part of the problem, in my opinion, Mr. Chairman, with Medicaid is it's overwhelmingly federal dollars, but it's administered by the state. So the states aren't as concerned because it's federal money. It's not their money, and it's just... That's a joke, and I'm glad we're doing something about it.
8: Yeah, a joke, we're doing something about it. Here's more Luke Rosiak, who's been on the show many times, testifying that there is a network of Somalis and other people running fraud networks across multiple states. To the degree they have institutionalized this and they're teaching people how to steal directly from the federal government is mind-numbing to me. Mahek Cook is with us. She's the CEO of American Frontier Strategies, political legal analyst, and she has really been the Nick Shirley, if you will, going through every state by state. She's not gotten a lot of credit for her hard work. Also, the Ohio auditor and now candidate for attorney general, I assume he'll be running with Vivek Ramaswamy, who I'm very fond of. Keith Faber is with us with an update. Let's start with you, Mahook. You have really done a deep dive. You're going deep in the weeds. You're not just going into Minnesota. You're going into Ohio and California, New York and New Jersey and Illinois and any other state that may be involved in this. I understand even Pennsylvania may be involved.
0: Well, Sean, this is really thanks to you. When I started my fraud investigations in Ohio, your show on primetime on Fox took the call, took the news, and took it to the airways. That's the only reason the governor in Ohio started panicking and people started responding. There are tons of whistleblowers in the state of Ohio that had constantly knocked on government's door and continued to say there's fraud. It's the Nepalese, Somali, and Bhutanese community. They have found a way to infiltrate by claiming fake home health care systems. It's up to millions, if not billions of dollars in the state of Ohio. And to date, Sean, I have to tell you, the governor's office took 5 months to respond to a public records request on how much are we spending on home health care for the last 10 years, for the last 5 years. Okay, give me the last 3 years. Their response after 5 months was, we subcontract this to a private contractor, so we don't know. You have to go ask them. That's how they're treating our dollars. And it was only because the Daily Wire came in here and we had a national embarrassment that people are finally taking attention. The only leader in Ohio that actually has looked at fraud and has the data to back it up is Keith Faber, who'll be our next attorney general. And I think what we're seeing in states, Sean, is there is a lack of political will. There are millions to billions of dollars that are going out without audits. There are individuals on the Republican and Democrat side that have just taken for granted that federal dollars are going to keep pouring in, but haven't really checked to see if the people on the other side really need the funding. And I'll tell you right now, the Bhutanese, Somali, and Nepalese community, they have started packing their bags and going to Pennsylvania because Pennsylvania has lax laws. And to date, the state of Ohio has refused to even do audits of businesses closing since December when I flagged this issue. So we're dealing with national fraud. It's not just in closed borders like Ohio and California and Minnesota. It is rampant in every state. But there's a lack of political will today.
8: Mahek, I got to tell you something. I don't care if it's Republican. I don't care if it's a Republican state. I don't care if it's a Democratic state. I do not like people stealing from American taxpayers. Dr. Oz on this program is estimating hundreds of billions of dollars in institutionalized fraud. And the sad reality, you mentioned the politics behind this. As people like Keith Ellison and Tim Walz, Tampon Tim, were warned about all of this by whistleblowers, they turned a blind eye, and the reason is obvious, is they don't want to alienate what has become a large voting contingency and a large voting block in their states and alienate them. So they just ignore it, you know, to the detriment of American taxpayers and Americans that are deserving of the benefits that they've all been promised.
0: Right. John, you nailed it. But it's Republicans, too. I don't care what the category of individual is. You are stealing from American tax dollars. This isn't my full-time job when I went to go knock on doors and receive the death threats I've received, but it's because our politicians and our governor refused to put boots on the ground to see that there were vacant offices, empty offices, no staffing, a few people that didn't even speak English. I mean, you're thinking about millions of dollars going into these buildings, and where is it going? So it is a huge injustice, and that's the only reason I started knocking on doors and asking questions, and I'm not going to give up the fight because I think it's in the billions of dollars as we're struggling still to get us out of Biden's economy. And there's a lack of political will. We need a new change. We need leadership in all these states where people actually want accountability or they need to get the heck out of government, Sean.
8: I totally agree with you. Now, Ohio auditor, now candidate for attorney general, Keith Faber is with us.
11: I don't care that Ohio's a red state. I don't care one bit. Why is it this governor hasn't taken a hold of this, Mike DeWine, and fixed this? I know that Vivek Ramaswamy will do that much. Had him on TV last night. Why hasn't this governor taken this on?
12: Well, in part, Sean, anytime you have a big government program, you know there's going to be opportunities for waste, fraud, and abuse. We've been identifying this in the auditor's office going back to 2000. And unfortunately, I think the governor either hasn't gotten the message because his internal bureaucrats have tried to keep it from him, or frankly, they've turned a blind eye because, look, it's a big government program. It's $40 billion a year. What's a couple hundred million here, a couple hundred million there? Well, in our latest audit, we just flagged what could be $4.4 billion in ineligible people for Medicaid being on the Medicaid rolls in Ohio. And it's not hard to fix this. And by the way, this isn't the beneficiaries necessarily that are making a profit on this. It's the Medicaid managed care organizations. It's the providers. They're the ones who are profiting out of this. And that's why I think it changes the dynamic when you have these big government programs that don't have proper controls. Look, I say as auditor all the time, my job is to audit the programs and look for control weaknesses. It is the department. It is the administrator's job to ferret out provider abuse and to ferret out beneficiary abuse. As an auditor, I alert Ohioans to where the problems are. We've issued seven different reports identifying billions of dollars of waste, fraud, and abuse. But as attorney general, I'll prosecute them and bring them to justice.
11: Well, I want that to happen. What has the governor's reaction been when you bring it to his attention there?
12: Well, it's been mixed. Early on, the governor's people were nothing to see here. I literally testified in front of a state legislative committee, and the Medicaid director got up after me and said, well, we think the auditor's exaggerating the problem. We're aware of some of this, but look, it was the third time we had told them about people that were registered for Medicaid in multiple states, and the federal government had told them the same thing. Now, lo and behold, we find a year later, it's upwards of $4.4 billion. The other thing, we're having some of the same problems, but heck is, we have had to go into, for example, the agency that regulates child care in Ohio. As auditor, I have access, in theory, by law, to all of the same data that any state government employee has. Unfortunately, we've had to issue subpoenas, and then I had to recently issue grand jury subpoenas to get data from the Department of Children and Youth Services, the same people who are stonewalling the heck. Look,
11: well, let me ask you, you're on the inside of all of this.
12: Great.
11: And but for Mahek and but for our coverage and Oz's very powerful voice, would the governor have paid attention at all if it had not been made public?
12: Look, I want to believe the answer is yes. But unfortunately, the biggest thing that happened to make people start paying attention to this Medicaid stuff in Ohio was his director of a long time. Most of his administration left. The new guy he brought in is a guy who seems to care about this. He has been very responsive to the stuff. But again, that was the change that happened within the last 6 months that started, frankly, opening us to being able to look at some of this stuff. The other thing that's a big turn, Sean, is Vice President Vance's fraud task force and the fact that we have really good U.S. attorneys in Ohio now and a really responsive FBI who is now going and responding to this. When I first started hearing about this stuff in Minnesota back in December, before it was even public, I called up the U.S. attorney for the Southern District of Ohio and said, hey, I want to put a work group together. And on Saturday, he called me back and said, Keith, let's do it. Let's have your first assistant, my first assistant get together and start digging into some of this. As auditor, I've convicted 165 public officials. Now, these are government people for lying, stealing, and cheating with government money. I have prosecutors and can do that. But I don't have the direct jurisdiction to go after Medicaid fraud and to go after beneficiaries and providers. That's exclusively in the Attorney General's office. But, hey, we went to the feds and said the feds have authority. Let's work with them to go get this done.
11: Well, it's amazing that we're at this point in time. Mahek, let me ask you a final question because you're deep in the weeds in all of these states. We're talking about hundreds of billions of dollars potentially. Where does this end? And I only have about 30 seconds.
0: Sean, it doesn't. I think it's going to be something we continue to chase until we're able to doge these programs, make sure only U.S. citizens qualify. There needs to be very heavy-handed regulations and laws. And then we need enforcement top down from the feds to the states, because you're seeing state governments today using federal money and bucking the system. And the answer to your question is no. Mike DeWine would have not done anything but for your coverage and the continuous political will of certain leaders in our state, like Keith Faber, and citizens like me continuing to push, because he was on notice. I personally called him to tell him there were issues, but that's what we need, top-down leadership from feds like Dr. Oz and others to pass legislation all the way to the state, cut off federal funding until you prove citizenship and actually have audits in place. Otherwise, we're back to square one with the new administration. We can't continue to funnel money for this type of activity. It's illegal, and I don't want our dollars going to Somalia and some of these other countries to fund terrorism, because that's what's happening today, Sean.
11: Okay, I'm asking both of you, do not stop what you're doing. Mahek Cook, thank you. Also Attorney General candidate, now Ohio Auditor Keith Faber. Keep it up. We will update as necessary as this continues to unfold. Appreciate the hard work that you're both doing. Thank you.
0: Thank you.
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16: 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Partly sunny with isolated showers or storms, 89 to 93 this afternoon. Still a slight chance of a shower or storm tonight, middle to upper 70s. Partly sunny, afternoon showers and thunderstorms, upper 80s tomorrow. Partly sunny with showers and storms, near 90 Sunday. I'm Precision Weather Meteorologist Russ Murley on WNZF.
17: I'm Lisa Buckman. 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Slowdowns on 95 near LPGA Boulevard. You're also going to find it heavy along US 1 and US 92. There's an accident, Derbyshire Road at LPGA Boulevard. 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

You know, everybody needs to protect their name, their finances, their reputation. And there are so many scammers out there and identity thieves. For example, I bet everybody hearing my voice right now, you have gotten a fake text about some loan that you never applied for. Now, the messages may say you've been pre-approved for, you know, the loan. Just send us information. 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
1: ABC News, I'm Wayne Cabot. Acting Attorney General Todd Blanche today refusing a judge's order to sign a statement verifying President Trump will not resurrect his $1.8 billion fund to compensate Americans. Israel and Hezbollah have declared a ceasefire today. Too late for the 47 people killed this morning in Lebanon and the four Israeli soldiers who died trading fire. The White House called Vice President Vance back from scheduled peace talks with Iran, and just now President Trump said that he expects Vance will make that trip soon.
2: We have an agreement that was signed last night, and it's 60 days. I have to make a deal, otherwise we will do things that won't make them happy.
1: The remains of our first tropical storm of the season named Arthur, stranding cars in Dallas, trapping people in homes, and fatally crushing two people under a giant oak tree in Georgia. Central Plains are on alert for possible twisters tomorrow. This is ABC News.
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4: It's like playing minor league baseball. You're traveling every day right now. The players are real happy to be here, that's for sure.
3: Palm Coast is now home to a new summer collegiate baseball program. The Palm Coast Big Boys won their home debut Wednesday night at the Indian Trail Sports Complex, beating New Smyrna Gnarlies 17-5 in the team's first ever home game. Team coach Jim Timmons.
4: Kids were running around. Players actually stood up and did what they could do at the plate, and they pitched, and it was a good game all around.
3: Palm Coast City Council approved an agreement allowing Palm Coast Baseball, LLC, to use field number 2 at the Indian Trail Sports Complex for games in the new Orange State League. Timmons says the turnout for the team's home field debut was good to see.
4: So I can see there being 150 to 200 people here as we get closer to the playoffs and the end of the season.
3: From the WNZF Newsroom, I'm Peter Killeen.
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8: I'm Dan Loney with Your Money Now. Waymo is recalling some 3,900 robo-taxis in the U.S. to fix software issues related to driving into freeway construction zones. The voluntary recall is the second in just over a month. There were 13 incidents where Waymo

0: Vehicles drove into a construction zone in Phoenix or entered freeway lanes with active construction in and around San Francisco. This recall is for vehicles using its fifth-generation automated driving system. The Trump administration announced it'll offer student loan borrowers who sign up for AutoPay a 1 percentage point reduction on their interest rate starting July 1st. Currently, borrowers using AutoPay get a 0.25% discount. If you are not yet enrolled in that AutoPay, you still can do so by September 30th, and the discount will last through June 30th, 2028. And a reminder that Wall Street is closed for the Juneteenth holiday and will reopen again on Monday. The markets finished the week on a good note yesterday with all three indexes higher. The NASDAQ was up almost 500 points. That's your money now.
1: And him making sure we're okay. And if we're lucky, we get to see. If not, everything is by feel. You always have a buddy with you. You're never doing anything by yourself. You're never alone. I followed my dad's advice to always prove myself and do what I can in the Navy and make him proud, make everyone proud. So I try to do that with everything I do. Being a woman, it's sometimes more challenging because we have to wear the same amount of gear that a man does. And we have to do the same amount of pull-ups that a man does for the physical training and the test. It's a challenge, but you can do it. You just got to set your mind to it. Taught me how to be a leader, independent, confident.
2: 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For more information, go to navy.mil, navy.mil/underway, and navy.mil/am.

0: Uncle Sam accountable to you every day. Hannity is on.
1: All right, 25 now till the top of the hour this Friday. 800-941-SHAWN, our number. 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Are you making choices based on science? 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All right, let's get to our busy, busy telephones. Charlie in the great state of Ohio, the Buckeye State. Charlie, you're on the Sean Hannity Show. Hi.
2: Hey, Sean, the 60 days we gave Iran to get things cleaned up, I know their leadership scattered a little bit, but why 60 and not just 30 days?
1: Because I'll tell you why I think so. I think that, you know, it's very real that there is an intramural struggle between hardliners and the more political leadership within Iran. I have been told specifically that, you know, to get messages back and forth, it's not like getting on a cell phone and talking to the son of the now dead supreme leader, that they are in hiding, that there are couriers involved. So communications in the traditional sense are dead for them. They're all deathly afraid that they're going to get crushed. I mean, we've done so much damage. We've achieved so much in such a short period of time. And the president has a lot of things on his plate that he's got to balance. He's juggling everything. He's juggling an economy. He's juggling gas prices. He's juggling inflation. He's juggling, you know, a midterm election coming up. He's got a lot going on. And of course, we have, you know, 12 million unvetted Biden-Harris Mayorkas illegals that are in the country. And so that makes things even more complicated. So I'm just not as worried as other people are, maybe because I know Donald Trump so well. And, you know, when he keeps repeating, I'll bomb the living hell out of them. Why would anyone doubt it after all that he's done up to this point? I have a hard time with that.
2: Right. Right. So we're not dragging our feet here saying we're just taking it slow and being careful.
1: I think the president has many balls in the air. He has assessed the situation as, in terms of nuclear, which has been number one for him, as completely contained, under control. He can finish whenever he wants. And now he's got other jobs he's got to worry about. And I don't really have a problem with it, considering that I know in his heart that he'd have no problem if they pull any nonsense to hit him. He was hitting them last week and threatening to hit them even harder. So I'm not that worried about it.
2: Well, thank you very much for your reply.
1: All right, my friend. God bless you, Charlie. You have a great weekend in Ohio. Let's stay in Ohio. Ross is next. Another Buckeye. Ross, how are you? Glad you called.
3: Hey, I was just having a little concern about, and you don't hear anybody say anything about it. What if President Trump drops the blockade? Who's to stop Russia and China from pulling in there and starting their own blockade?
1: I don't think they... Well, first of all, they're too dependent on the Strait of Hormuz, far more than us. We're not dependent on it at all for a big percentage of the lifeblood of their economy, which is energy. So it would not be in their best interest to do so. So I don't see that as a concern at all. If you look at world reaction, the world is kind of breathing a sigh of relief. The world, you know, at one point we got to $126 for a barrel of oil. Last I checked, I think we're at 72, 73, 74, some number there. And so that gives all these countries, and we're doing the best out of any industrialized country right now and doing better than China and doing better than Russia economically. And I just think this now gives a runway for the president's economic policies to now flourish. And you know what? I think it's important that Americans begin to see the benefits from the first year of this second term and the benefits of the largest tax cuts in history, the benefits of energy dominant policies, the benefits of trillions in manufacturing deals for semiconductors and pharmaceuticals and rare earth and automobiles. I want to see all of this get online and get online sooner than later so people in your great state of Ohio can have high-paying career jobs.
3: You just never hear anybody say anything about what if they move in and stop whoever, to just let whoever they went through and stop us.
1: Yeah, well, you know, look, we always have to be on guard. You know, unfortunately, you have to see the world and you have to see truth and you have to see reality.
3: Right.
1: And I know it's hard for good people to wrap their minds around the aspect that evil does exist. But, you know, I always reference the last 100 years of human history, the last century, and over 100 million dead souls in the name of some ism, some fanaticism, Mao, Stalin, Hitler, Mussolini, Tojo, Pol Pot, evil exists. You know, I was watching Tim Tebow. He was on with Bret Baier the other night, and he had a map of all of where people are targeting children for sex trafficking. They've identified over 500,000 people. Now, if you don't think evil, if that's evil, how do you then define evil? You hurt a child. That is the quintessential definition of evil to me. So anyway, Ross, appreciate you, man. You have a great weekend. Happy Friday to you. Let us say hi to Philip. He's in the great state of Texas. Happy Friday. God bless Texas. Philip, what's going on?
4: Thank you for taking my call, Mr. Hannity.
1: Mister, I'm getting old.
4: I was reading on Fox News where Senator Cruz and Senator Cantwell came together for a bipartisan bill to save college football and got it passed out of the Senate committee. And I'm sitting here thinking, I know we need to save college football from itself, but on the grand scheme of things of what this country needs and what our Senate needs to be concentrating on, I just find that extremely sad that that's the only thing we can agree on. And then we've got 54 Republican senators who can't come together and agree that we need to pass the SAVE Act to save our democracy and our elections so we have this great country to keep going. And I'm just floored. On a scale of 1 to 100 on top 100 things we need to be working on in the country, saving college football is number 100.
1: And I don't disagree with you. Why anybody would oppose proof of citizenship, why they'd ever oppose voter ID or any of the other integrity measures I think every state should adopt, which I've regurgitated a million times. I won't repeat it here. The only conclusion I can come to is they want a system they can exploit. They want a system that takes away integrity. And it makes me question what their motives are. I suspect they're nefarious.
4: Well, I just think it's sad that the Republican Party can't even come to an agreement to do this.
1: Let me ask you this. What do you think should happen with paying players college football?
4: You know what? I don't have a problem giving them a stipend as long as it's the same stipend across every university. This stuff where they are paying them millions of dollars for their logo and stuff and you know, and all this NIL money and this portal that they can just change from team to team to team to team. You know, they're ruining the sport, and I'm part of the SEC, and the SEC and the Big Ten, they're going to ruin it for the rest of the country. And I don't watch pro sports anymore because of all the politics and the DEI and all that stuff going on. And college football is the last thing of pure sports, and they're going to ruin that. But at the end of the day, it's entertainment, Sean. And I would much rather see my senators coming together and doing what they can to save this and fix this country.
1: You know, at the end of the day, I don't have a problem with athletes being compensated, especially for gladiator sports like football, because many of them, the 96-7%, will never make it to the pros, and they really sacrifice their bodies in those four college years of playing, and the schools make a fortune off of college football. With that said, if you're going to have bidding wars, there's going to be 5, 6, 7 schools that are always going to be at the top, and nobody else will be able to compete because those schools will have the most money. And I think it'll take a lot of the fun out of college football.
4: Absolutely.
1: All right, my friend, God bless you. Appreciate you. 800-941-SHAWN if you want to be a part of the program.
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7: 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Traffic is slow on 95 southbound from West Granada on down to US 92, picking up some volumes I-4 and US 1. 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

0: 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John Montana, next, Sean Hannity Show. Happy Friday, sir.
1: Let not your heart be troubled.
0: Well, I appreciate it. Sometimes it is trouble, to be honest.
1: Yeah, to coin your phrase. And
0: by the way, you want to laugh. You know, there are moments in my life, and we work hard, and I'm so grateful to do what I do. But there's some days, like, everything seems to be cascading down on me at once. And I've often thought, maybe I should go to Montana. Maybe I should get a little baby ranch. Maybe I should raise some cows. Maybe I should just have a different worldview, because I admire people that live that life so much. I envy it in many ways, but I'm blessed with the life I have. Don't misunderstand.
1: Oh, yes, and it's good to reconnect with you, because my wife and I saw you at your first event in Chicago many years ago, and it's good to hear your voice on a day-to-day basis. You have become,
0: oh, thank you.
1: You have become to us the great Rush Limbaugh. And
0: nobody can replace Rush. Nobody can. But we all just have to up our game.
1: Yes, but here's the reason for my call. The other day you were talking about patriotism and how people were raising other flags and decrying the United States of America. And I want to tell you a little story here very, very quickly, because I know you're running out of time. My father died in 1991. He was a hero in World War II. He hit Omaha Beach all the way to the river in Germany, 29th Division, 3rd Army, Patton Army, Battle of the Bulge, all the rest of that stuff, 2 Purple Hearts, the Bronze Star, the Silver Star. And when he passed, I called the Department of the Army, I called the VFW, I called the American Legion, I called all of anybody that I could think of to present at least a flag to my mother during the funeral. None of them.
0: Please don't tell me they didn't return your call. Please don't tell me that.
1: The people that I talked to, nobody showed up. They said they were too busy. Now, when you get somebody like that, now there were only a few members of the 29th Division that actually made it from Omaha Beach to the river in Germany. I can prove all of this. I carry his dog tag with me next to my license because I'm so proud of what he did. Now, the end of the story is my mother was about to sing for a marriage at the Lutheran Church in Norwood Park, Illinois. And she received from the Department of the Army a telegram that said that my father was missing in action in the Battle of the Bulge. She continued and sang for that wedding, even though she was very depressed. These were patriots. They were tough people, and they were forgotten a little bit. And my dad suffered for decades from the injuries that he sustained from World War II, you know, an incision all the way up his spine, all the rest of that stuff. But they still fought on, no matter what. I have stories.
0: I'm just looking at the clock. I don't want to stop you at all. But I will tell you, my father, too, fought 4 years in the Pacific. They were the greatest generation. Those guys that slammed the beaches at Normandy, guys like your dad, guys like my dad. And they, unfortunately, this country's memory is too short. It is sad that we don't acknowledge, recognize, support the families. I mean, it's unforgivable that nobody showed up after all that your father did, all the medals of courage, freedom, valor, everything in between. It's just wrong. I mean, there's no other way to put it. You know, I'm going to make sure that this doesn't happen anymore. But I appreciate it, John. God bless you and your wife. God bless your dad. What a great American hero. 800-941-SHAWN is our number. You know, speaking of heroes, born on America's darkest day, 9/11/01, the Tunnel to Towers Foundation, they have been helping American heroes ever since. And that means heroes like Fire Lieutenant Michael Wells. Now, inspired by the heroism of firefighters on 9/11, well, Michael then felt a calling to pursue his dream of serving his community as a firefighter. He would devote 14 years to his fire department, rise to the rank of lieutenant, save lives. He earned the Badge of Honor for his bravery. And despite Michael's courage and faith, sadly, he lost his battle with occupational cancer, leaving behind his wife, their three children, but also a legacy of love and service to his country and community. Now, this is the 25th anniversary year of 9/11. And this story of Michael reminds us all of the profound impact that that day had on American heroes. Now, thankfully, the Tunnel to Towers Foundation were able to honor, because of your generosity, Michael, by paying off the Wells family mortgage. Whatever you can do to help so many families still in need, maybe you can donate a car, land, big donation, $11 a month, forego to Starbucks a month, and you're having such a deep impact on American heroes. Please go to their website, the letter T, the number 2, the letter T.org, Tunnel to Towers Foundation.

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2: 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Partly sunny with isolated showers or thunderstorms, 89 to 93 this afternoon. West to northwest winds at 5 to 15. Maybe a shower tonight, middle to upper 70s. Partly sunny with afternoon showers and storms, upper 80s tomorrow. Partly sunny with showers and storms Sunday, 87 to 91. I'm Precision Weather Meteorologist Russ Murley on WNZF.
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4: From ABC News, I'm Wayne Cabot. President Trump today celebrating the freer flow of goods as it was before he began his war with Iran.
5: Those ships are flowing out of the Hormuz Strait like nobody's ever seen before, actually. There were a lot of them, about 700 of them, and they're pouring out. The oil is all over the place.
4: ABC Chief Business Correspondent Rebecca Jarvis says cheaper crude won't mean fast relief, even as gas prices dip below $4.
6: But keep in mind, there's still a lot up in the air here. Supply chains, they don't come back instantly. If you're a farmer who paid more for gas and fertilizer, or you're a grocer who's seen higher transit costs, they're going to pass those off, and they are likely to stay higher through most of the summer.
4: 47 people were killed this morning in Lebanon, along with four Israeli soldiers. Hours later, Israel and Hezbollah declared a ceasefire. The White House called Vice President Vance back from scheduled peace talks with Iran today. President Trump saying Vance will make that trip soon. Acting Attorney General Todd Blanche today refusing a judge's order to sign a statement that verifies President Trump will not resurrect his $1.8 billion fund to compensate Americans. Millions now on alert for rising floodwaters as remnants of Tropical Storm Arthur drench the Gulf Coast. ABC's Morgan Norwood is near a flooded road in Robertsdale, Alabama.
7: For the past couple of hours, we have watched as truck after truck tries to make its way through. Thankfully, they've been able to get through. We've watched as other folks have used golf carts. Others not even risking it. They just, you know, roll up their sleeves and roll up their pants legs, and then they just trudge through it. You know, for others, I've even seen them using a kayak to pedal across. So this is definitely concerning. It's been frustrating for folks who live here.
4: Strong storms tomorrow, possible twisters for Kansas, Nebraska, Colorado. Director James Burroughs, who gave us Cheers, Mary Tyler Moore, Will and Grace, and others, has died at 85. 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
4: The president got his first look today at the newest presidential aircraft, a converted 747, gifted to him by the Emir of Qatar. ABC News national correspondent Stephen Portnoy has more from Washington.
11: Inside a massive hangar at Joint Base Andrews, the president toured the gleaming jumbo jet that, when he's on it, will be known as Air Force One.
5: This plane was transformed into a flying White House at a level of luxury that nobody's ever seen before.
11: It's the first presidential aircraft to be painted in Trump's preferred color scheme.
5: We like the baby blue, but it was time for a change.
11: The new plane, a $400 million gift from Qatar, has been described as a stopgap until two new Boeing planes are delivered, expected in 2028. Stephen Portnoy, ABC News, Washington.
4: And right now in Seattle, the men's national team taking on Australia, USA up 2-0. After Team USA's 4-1 win over Paraguay to open the World Cup, ABC's Christian Cordero outside Seattle Stadium.
12: Whoever wins today inevitably controls the fate going into the third and crucial final match. Up 2-0, they call it the most dangerous lead in soccer because

0: makes you think that you can kind of sit on your heels a little bit and we have a little bit of a cushion. But momentum can switch just like that, and one goal would do that for Australia.
1: Off the pitch today, star USA player Christian Pulisic with a leg injury. eBay searches for the iPod are up 25%. They haven't made one in 6 years. Wayne Cabot, ABC News.
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7: Commissioner Kim Carney made those comments as Flagler County considered a proposal for a mix of housing types, including single-family homes, townhomes, and apartments, along Seminole Woods Boulevard. Monday night, commissioners approved the 119-acre mixed-use project, which also includes future commercial development. Flagler County Principal Planner Simone Kinney said one of the key drivers behind the proposal is neighborhood shopping.
8: Part of their intent for that commercial area in the southwest corner is for a shopping center and grocery store.
7: Commissioners ultimately approved both the land use amendment and rezoning on a 4-1 vote. From the WNZF Newsroom, I'm Erica Fox.

0: If you were a Mainer, would you pull the lever?
1: But I'm not a Mainer. I'm a New Yorker.
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11: 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That's Front Page Magazine. It goes on to describe how, if you read the executive congressional report from the Judicial Accountability Project, here's what they found. Capitol Hill was quiet when we got there. Neither house was in session. Hallways, office buildings, 2 days later filled with lobbyists and special interest groups, deserted. And there they are on the ground and seeking out the few members that may be back early on the way in. This article, by the way, written by Daniel Greenfield, who will join us in a second, goes on to say that... And this is the David Horowitz Center, our old friend David. God bless us all. But they were explosive, but not in the way the machine would pick it up. And he tells this entire story about how ever since President Trump has taken office, there has been the use and abuse and corruption and weaponization of the Department of Justice and sadly, all these judicial groups, all of these lawsuits, anytime Donald Trump tries to do anything, they take him straight to court. It doesn't matter that he'll lose the first time, the second time, the third time, win on the fourth turn. And if nothing else, they're just obstructionists preventing the president, a duly elected president, from doing the job that he was hired to do. So fast forward a little bit. That's where David Horowitz's Freedom Center developed a judicial accountability project. The idea is to break the stalemate, restore a framework of constitutional government, and they're on a mission to stop judicial activism and get the wheels of justice moving again. I don't know how you do it when you get liberal presidents. They put in judicial activists because they know what they can't get done at the ballot box or legislatively. They will use activist judges to do their work for them. Anyway, this all emerged out of a conversation with our old friend Louis Gohmert, who's going to join us also. And like a lot of important exchanges, you know, this happened on the sidelines. What does the Constitution say about judges who had once served as a state judge himself? The judges shall hold their offices during good behavior. Is there anything that can be done? Anyway, joining us, CEO of the David Horowitz Freedom Center, former with us, and that's Daniel Greenfield, also Congressman Louis Gohmert. Louis Gohmert, how long has it been, sir?
12: It's been too long. It's great to be talking to you, Sean. Thank you.
11: Do you miss Congress?
12: Only when I want to yell at people that are messing up the country.
11: Which means every minute of every day.
12: Quite a bit. Absolutely. Yeah.
11: Daniel, let's start with you. Tell us how the origins of this, and is this really something that can be accomplished and achieved?
13: Well, the judicial branch was supposed to be the weakest of the three branches of government. It's now the strongest because any one of 677 judges can override the president. And we get this headline every single week. Federal judge blocks President Trump on this. Federal judge blocks President Trump on that. And it's really the fault of Congress. Congress is supposed to have oversight over the judiciary, not just, you know, when you have the Senate doing its advise and consent thing with nominees. It's supposed to continue that. Right now you have judicial abuses happening on a constant basis, including straight-up criminal behavior. I mean, everybody's heard the story about Judge Eleanor Ross. who was having sex in her chambers with a police official, and the judicial disciplinary system gave her a private reprimand in the file. So we have all sorts of abuses happening. The judiciary is failing to conduct discipline. That means it's the job of Congress to step in and actually discipline judges.
11: Well, I mean, we can't even get Republicans to agree on the SAVE Act, which would be proof of citizenship and voter ID. You know, Louis Gohmert, you worked in that bureaucratic institution. You know, it's like moving a glacier, for crying out loud. And there's not exactly men and women in either party. There's plenty that don't have any moral conviction, won't take any stands. They just care about the next election campaign.
12: Well, you're right about that. But the beauty of what we're proposing, this doesn't require the Senate. In fact, we talked to Ted Cruz and Senator Grassley, among others. The Senate actually tried to get in Boasberg and another judge and invited them. They wanted to question them. They said, no, we're not coming. And I said, well, couldn't you subpoena them? And Senator Grassley said, it takes 60 votes from the Senate floor to do that. And he said, what does it take in the House? And I said, no, it only takes a majority of the Judiciary Committee to do that. He said, it's going to have to be the House. And that's all it takes, Sean. It takes a majority of the Judiciary Committee, issue the subpoena, force these judges to come in and testify, and ask them about their bad behavior, because it is atrocious. Some of these things, they're violating the law, and certainly violating ethical standards, and that will require a majority of the Judiciary Committee. And that won't happen until people light up the phones, light up the emails, and say, look, you've got a majority of the House, you've got a majority of the Judiciary Committee, subpoena these judges. And we have got people that will do that, but people have got to be heard. There's no Congress meeting in August or in October. And it's got to be done now to rein these people in. But that's the only way it's going to happen, is to call them in, get them under oath, get them on the hot seat, and just tear into them.
11: Okay, why does the cynic in me, and maybe, Daniel, you can answer this question, not think that Republicans will ever do that?
13: Well, bottom line is you actually have to create pressure. So that's why we launched the Judiciary Accountability Project. We assembled a database of judges and their abuses. And I mean, there's outrageous stuff here, like Jeffrey Epstein's lawyer, who went on to be the judge that signed off on the Mar-a-Lago search warrant. You have to bring some of these people in, actually create a scene, create something that will mobilize pressure on Congress to actually act. That's why we're talking about bringing some of these judges in, creating that kind of awareness.
11: Who would have the authority to subpoena them?
12: The Judiciary Committee would be the prime candidate. Now, Jamie Comer, you know, he's a good friend of yours and mine, and Jamie says, hey, if the Judiciary Committee doesn't want to do it, I sure would love to subpoena them. But it should be Judiciary Committee first.
11: Well, that's Jim Jordan. Have you spoken to Jim?
12: And he had some concerns that if we subpoenaed the judges, that, gee, when the Democrats get in the majority next time, they may try to impeach Clarence Thomas and Alito and Kavanaugh. But this,
11: well, now they're talking about packing the courts, and then they're also talking about instilling an age limit to get rid of the conservatives on the court.
12: Right. But we got to do this now, because there's no choice. We have got to do this. And I think if we do this, that all of the things that President Trump's trying to do will get done, and it will ensure that the far left doesn't take over like they want to do.
11: You know, my biggest fear is if you can't get Republicans to rally around proof of citizenship for voting and rally around voter ID and take a stand, it just kind of takes the wind out of my lungs, Daniel, that I'd love to sit here and tell you I'm optimistic, but I'm not. I'm not going to lie to this audience.
13: No, there's no optimism. I took over from David Horowitz with my mentor. He wasn't an optimist. He knew it was a really hard battle, and those are the kinds worth fighting. We don't think this is just going to happen magically, but if we don't push for it, then there's really no hope at all.
11: Well, are we going to live through, if Democrats get back in power, Louie Gohmert, a novel legal theory that takes a legal NDA and turns it into this 34 felony count with no jurisdiction and a venue that is hostile to Donald Trump and convicts him on all 34 counts, which was insane?
12: Yeah. I don't know that we do live through that again. And that's why that's the beauty of this, though. It only takes a majority of the Judiciary Committee to call these people in, to rein them in, and you get them under oath, and if they lie under oath, those kind of things, that's the beauty of this. It's just a majority of the Judiciary Committee. It doesn't take the senators, and if it's bad enough, then it takes a majority of the Judiciary Committee to move forward with impeachment. So that's not a big ask, Sean. That's the beauty of this. It's why people ought to be optimistic about it. And so it's just one step at a time. But this is a big step in reining them in. And I think it would help get the things we need reined in and accomplished before the November election.
11: I appreciate both of you. Louie Gohmert, we miss you, my friend. Also, Daniel Greenfield, thank you, sir. I have Linda's favorite story coming up in a minute, then we'll get to your calls, 800-941-SHAWN, this Friday as we continue.
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16: 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Slowdowns on 95 near LPGA Boulevard. You're also going to find it heavy along US 1 and US 92. There's an accident, Derbyshire Road at LPGA Boulevard. 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

0: Linda, when I was going through my massive pile of information today, I thought of you. Tulsi Gabbard, her last day as Director of National Intelligence. Oh, what did she release? Anthony Fauci, your pal, your friend, the guy you love so much. Everything, by the way, we exposed on this program. All of the emails that were going on in late December, just before COVID, the full knowledge, the panic phone calls late into the night and text messages, is they knew from the very beginning Fauci himself gave millions of dollars to fund the Wuhan lab research. Again, Eco Health Alliance, money that originally came from his department. And, you know, and now all of a sudden, all these years later, no chance of accountability because of a pardon. Now we find out. How sad.
1: It's not just sad. It's a cover up. There's too many people that got in bed and got a payoff. And I think if we actually started to do the research we're supposed to do, we would get accountability. Now, I know that he got a pardon from Joe Biden's auto pen, and he wasn't going to be able to be held accountable in the way we wanted him to. But the civil suits are still there, and we can still fry his ass and take him down for everything that he did. So many people died alone, weren't able to see their loved ones, weren't able to say goodbye. And that's on his head. It's not ours. And he let his number two take the fall as well. Everybody's taking a fall but Fauci. And since he's so short, it shouldn't be that hard of a fall for him. We should knock him over pretty easy, in my humble opinion.
0: One of the biggest scandals ever in this country's history, and nobody wanted to hear it. The people that came under fire were people like us and the doctors on the front line that were offering hope, lifelines, suggestions that ended up being proven scientifically effective. Everything from HCQ, there's been so many studies that show taken early, hydroxychloroquine would mitigate symptoms if you took it. We had Dr. Fareed was on this program. We had Dr. Oz on this program. How many other doctors did we have on this program?
1: Dr. Brian Tyson. But remember what happened to Fareed and Tyson.
0: Robert Malone, who created the technology.
1: They had to fight for their licenses, Sean. They took them to court. They wanted to completely rip them of their medical license because they wanted to find an alternative to save lives. Since when is it a bad thing to try to save lives? Did everybody else skip the Hippocratic Oath? Is that the problem in today's America?
0: I don't think that. Look, there's been a lot of times this show has been attacked and people want it canceled and boycotting and, you know, doing everything they can do to silence me. I don't think there was ever any more pressure being brought to bear on me and this show. You know, you lived it with me, for me to tell people how to handle COVID. And then they were demanding that I release my personal status as it comes to COVID, which, by the way, I wouldn't have had a problem ever doing until they started demanding that I do it. Then I had a problem,
1: yeah,
0: and I wouldn't do it.
1: Yeah, because they were lunatics. They were COVID-19 jab sycophants. They were all nuts. Nobody wanted to look at science. Nobody wanted to look at research. The second you said, where did you get your sample? Who did you test it on? Oh, by the way, this didn't go through the FDA because you had an EUA. That it was all one of these things that you had to have a conversation about facts, and they wouldn't let it happen.
0: The very guy, Robert Malone, who invented the technology to even allow for the creation of the mRNA vaccine, said it's not finished. It's not ready. However, if you're older, this disease is impacting older people. It should not be for children. Children didn't need to be masked up. They didn't need to be taken out of school.
1: Sean, I got news for you. I still see people with those stupid masks on riding in their cars alone. You know what? You need a room with padding, bro. Like, we're done. Come on.
0: All right, let me tell you something. You want to open your business? Great idea. And you're excited? You want to do it as quickly as possible? What do you find out? You need this insurance and then that insurance. And then that means usually dealing with one broker, 10 brokers, 15 brokers. I mean, it's worse than dealing with the healthcare system. And thank God the entire industry is being transformed due to our friends at Supersure.com. I've spent hours with them, and they have come up with their own innovative, advanced AI software program. 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
2: Those ships are flowing out of the Hormuz Strait like nobody's ever seen before, actually.
1: President Trump today celebrating the freer flow of oil, even as planned peace talks with Iran failed to materialize today. The White House called Vice President Vance back from Switzerland, but says Vance may make that trip soon. 47 people were killed this morning in Lebanon. 4 Israeli soldiers died, and then Israel and Hezbollah agreed to a ceasefire. Defying a judge's order, Acting Attorney General Todd Blanche today refusing to sign a statement verifying President Trump will not resurrect his fund to compensate Americans. Team USA makes the round of 32 at the World Cup, beating Australia. The director who gave us Cheers.
3: You wanna go where everybody knows your name.
1: James Burroughs has died at 85. He also gave us The Mary Tyler Moore Show and Will and Grace. This is ABC News.
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7: 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Pretty quiet as we head through the overnight hours. Just a few passing clouds. 74 to 78 degrees. West to southwest winds under 10 miles per hour. Partly sunny with afternoon showers and storms Saturday, upper 80s. Showers and storms Saturday night, low 70s. Showers and storms Sunday, upper 80s. I'm Precision Weather Meteorologist Ross Murley on WNZF.
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1: At 25 now till the top of the hour this Friday, 800-941-SHAWN, our number. You want to be a part of the program. Look, from America's Revolutionary War, we see great countries having to protect and defend freedom over and over and over again. Reagan famously saying that freedom is one generation away from extinction. We see our friends in Israel, they're fighting for their very survival. You know, President Reagan in 1985 said about our relationship with Israel, quote, "In our talks, we paid special attention to two issues, our commitment to Israel's security and well-being, and our shared desire to move forward together for a just and lasting peace between Israel and all of its Arab neighbors. A strong, secure Israel is a shared interest." Now, Israel has been fighting for their survival. They have been withstanding all of these vile attacks by Iran and their proxies on densely populated civilian areas. It has resulted in a massive humanitarian crisis. You have people displaced. They have no home. They have no food. They have no water. They have no medication. They have nothing. And the IFCJ, International Fellowship of Christians and Jews, have been on the ground, and they are providing all of that humanitarian assistance. They even built out mobile medical clinics for the elderly that can't get out of their house, but yet they need medical attention desperately. Whatever you can do to show support as they now battle for their survival yet again, please go to their website. It's flagpinifcj.org. Please donate generously. They'll also send you a USA Israeli flag pin. That's flagpinifcj.org today. Linda, you'll like this story. I see that Ken Griffin refuses to back down, standing up to Mamdani. Now, I don't know Ken Griffin. I've never spoken to Ken Griffin. He runs Citadel. He's a multi-billionaire. He's got a huge business presence in Wall Street South in Florida, everywhere from Palm Beach to Miami. And anyway, so then, of course, Comrade Marxist Mamdani goes and doxes his penthouse apartment that's worth a fortune, apparently over $200 million. I know it's insane, but I guess it overlooks Central Park and Fifth Avenue in New York, very expensive real estate. And so Mamdani goes and does that idiotic commercial, attacking him, you know, bragging how he's going to tax him into oblivion. Obviously, in this environment where people are being targeted for assassination. Now, I was ahead of the curve talking about leaving New York because I saw all of this on the horizon. I didn't think it could be fixed. I don't believe New York could go backwards, although I do hope and pray that Bruce Blakeman would have an opportunity to be the governor of that state, because I think he'd be a great governor. I think Lee Zeldin would have been a great governor. I'm not telling anyone in New York to give up on Bruce Blakeman. Don't. Double down, triple down. If you're in Nassau County, Suffolk County, Westchester County, upstate New York, you're going to have to come out en masse, because New York City, with their nearly 10 million people, you know, is going to vote, you know, 85% Kathy Hochul. And Kathy Hochul will do whatever Mamdani wants. But, you know, it's time for people to realize what is coming. And this migration out of New York, New Jersey, Illinois, California, it's not going to stop. To our phones, let's go to Linda's home state of Pennsylvania. Margo, how are you? Glad you called.
2: Hi, Sean. Happy Friday.
1: Happy Friday. I love Fridays. Friday's the best.
2: Well, I do have some light fare for you, but only if you have time after. My comment is that I heard Chuck Schumer talk about his comments on the MOU, and he said about how people who bought President Trump's book, Art of the Deal, should get a refund because this deal is a disaster. And I so want somebody to ask him and all of those people who are complaining about Trump's ideas, what is your plan? What do you have in mind? And put them on the...
1: Let me tell you about Chuck Schumer. Chuck Schumer is a moral coward. as is Hillary Clinton, as is every elected Democrat, that won't take on the insanity that has now become their party. And the reason that Chuck Schumer will not is because Chuck Schumer cares more about being called minority leader in name only. He desperately fears an AOC primary challenge, and he's clinging to power. They have no moral compass right now. They have become a soulless party that is now supporting a guy with a Nazi tattoo and all of the insane things that he has said. Six gender telerico, God is non-binary, men and women sports. None of them will speak out with the exception of one, and that is John Fetterman in your state. So it doesn't matter. I think that this has now created a political environment heading into a midterm that we've never seen before, which makes the outcome that much more unpredictable, and I would argue increases the odds that Republicans can do way better than some of the experts are predicting.
2: But they need to fight back. I mean, people need to call them on it. I know our media is not necessarily going to do it. And so, but yeah, I like when J.D. Vance is on, or some of the other people, Marco Rubio, who actually say, no, Margaret, that's not actually the fact, you know, or you got that wrong. But it just seems it does not happen as often as it should. I mean, I'm screaming at the radio or the TV or whatever it is that I'm listening to, you know, why don't you ask him what, you know, he thinks, you know, he's all high and mighty.
1: Well, when he was asked about, for example, Graham Plattner, we're going to beat Susan Collins and take control of the Senate. He said the same thing five times in a row because he doesn't dare criticize Graham Plattner. And the reason he doesn't is the radicals that do run his party, and that's Bernie Sanders, Pocahontas, that's Tallarico, that's now El Sayed, who's calling again for the abolition of ICE. That is Graham Plattner. That is, you know, Mamdani, the squad, AOC. They don't dare challenge them. That is now the heart and soul of that party. And he cares more about clinging as long as he possibly can to that title of minority leader. Really in name only, because he's not a leader of anything.
2: Somebody needs to call him out and say the downfall of the United States will be because of those people that wouldn't speak up.
1: Yeah.
2: You know, go again.
1: We appreciate you, Margo. I hope you have a great weekend, okay?
2: I want to say that, you know, when Mamdani was on an election, you and Linda were fighting about dancing, and you said you could never dance. No one could teach you. I could teach you, Sean.
1: I'm sorry you're breaking up on me.
2: I just don't like
1: to dance. I feel awkward dancing. To me, it's like weird for me.
2: Oh, but it would make you feel so good. Dancing is the ultimate, you know, endorphin.
1: Well, I guess when I get married, I'm going to have to dance, right?
2: Well, that's it. I could teach you and teach with Parkinson's.
1: It's. I promise you it will be pathetic. I guarantee it. But I'll try my best, okay?
2: Okay.
1: All right. God bless you, Margo. You have a great weekend. Let us say hello to Maureen, upstate New York. Maureen, how are you? Happy Friday.
3: Hi, Sean. Happy Friday. I'm from Saugerties in the Hudson Valley, and Governor Hochul is trying to push us to steal our local home rule through ORES, which is the renewable action that she's doing, the Office of Renewable Energy Siting, combined with the new RAPID Act, which is the Renewable Action Through Project Interconnection and Deployment, which is basically a green scam. And it's pushed and run by unelected bureaucrats none of us can find, as they're hoping to bypass our government to force a massive South Korean-owned company using Chinese components for a 130-megawatt lithium battery site plugged directly into our electric grid. They are dismissing our own findings from this state from several years ago that were made regarding indigenous artifacts up on the site. They're calling water a stagnant pond when actually it's an 1800s historic quarry that feeds directly into our aquifer. We're being completely ignored and dismissed. And I don't want to sound crazy, but my God, what about the cybersecurity risks, our water supply? This is a half to a quarter mile away from our schools and huge rec areas. I feel like I'm living in a dictatorship and no one's listening. No one's listening, Sean.
1: Well, I know what you're talking about. I'm just on the periphery on the issue, so I'm not as buried as deep into it as you. And my understanding is that officials, Hurley officials, you know, issued that, what, 6-month, I believe, moratorium on ion lithium battery storage facility proposals, accusing Kathy Hochul of using the Rapid Act to try to undermine municipal home rule in the name of fast-tracking green energy. You know, the UN just told us that all of these green energy scams and predictions of doom and gloom, oops, we got it wrong. The world spent trillions of dollars investing in fake phony science, just like Fauci knew the Wuhan Virology Lab was being funded through the EcoHealth Alliance with NIH money. And so the depth of corruption, it knows no bounds. I wish I had a better answer for you, short of maybe it's time for you to consider moving to a red state that has common sense. Because I'm not sure you can fix this level of stupid. I don't think you can.
3: Maybe not, but there are things and people here that I feel somebody's got to stay and defend, even if it kills me. We have Pat Sheehan is going to be running for a state senate against Michelle Hinchey. I spoke to her, and she called me a tool of the fossil fuel industry.
1: Well, call me a tool of the fossil fuel industry. Drill here, drill now, save money. America needs to be the single, which we are, most dominant energy power on the face of the earth. We are now the world's number one producer of energy. And you can thank one guy, Donald J. Trump, for doing that. And we will reap benefits long into the future as a result of his wisdom. Hang in there, Maureen. I know it's tough. God bless you for trying. I gave up. You know, some people said, Hannity, you gave up. You left New York. If I can't fix it, why am I going to fight it? You know, why am I going to give them the satisfaction when I don't have to live there? But I do admire those that stay and fight and they think it's worth the fight. I don't know, with all the migration out of New York and New Jersey and Illinois and California, I don't know if it's savable. You know, we'll learn a lot. I hope Bruce Blakeman wins. I like Bruce Blakeman a lot. All right, let's get to our phones. Let us say hi to Jody is in Kansas. Jody, hi. How are you? Glad you called.
4: Hi, Sean. I wanted to bring up two things that I heard President Trump say and get your take on it. The first one I heard him say was that we're not going after the military, or I guess it's the IRGC. And we talk about taking out the first tier and of leadership and their second and third. And my thought is, why aren't we trying to take them all out? I mean, the fanatical things they believe in and what they want to do with a nuclear weapon, it seems like they're the enemy. And so that's the first one that I...
1: Well, let me answer that one quick.
4: Okay.
1: I can promise you, no memorandum of understanding is going to stop Donald Trump from doing what he deems necessary to prevent that regime from ever getting a nuclear weapon or targeting or attacking America, and in the end, he will unleash Israel too. That's what will happen. If, you know, how far do they want to push it? If they push it too far, the president told me directly what he will do. Whatever's necessary. There's nothing off the table. I promise you.
4: Great. Well, I know he doesn't want to, you know, destroy their economy and all that stuff, and I understand that. And so my thought is, instead of even going after all those things, now we've done so much damage to them, which, you know, is great. But now the biggest problem is the IRGC, the ones that believe these things.
1: And let me tell you, let not your heart be troubled. Anyone gets in the way, they're going to be a target. We've already proven with Israel that any top leader can be taken out. Just watch it unfold. You know, I wish people would look at Donald Trump's history, the actions he's taken, and take heart in that. because that is this, that guy has not left. Listen, have a great weekend. Appreciate your call. 800-941-SHAWN is our number. All right, before burgers hit the grill, fireworks light up the sky, I hope all of us will take a few minutes and remember, what is Independence Day all about? I've done Man on the Streets. What does Independence Day mean? I don't know. Independence from who? I don't know. But it was an extraordinary vision outlined 250 years ago, our founding document, our Declaration of Independence. It's the document where ordinary men make a very revolutionary claim that rights come from God, our creator, and not from man, not from government, and government only exists to protect those rights, and its power comes directly from the consent of the governed. Now, this idea gave birth to the greatest nation on earth. Now, it's time that we reevaluate, secure these principles for the next 250 years. Now, that's why our partnership with Americans for Prosperity is so important this year. Now, this July 4th, AFP and the Declaration, they have the Declaration Project, and they're asking all of us to read that Declaration out loud with friends and family, and then ask one simple question. What does it require of us today? As America now prepares to celebrate 250 years of freedom, this is one small step that every citizen can take. Now, read the words, reflect on their deep, profound meaning, renew your commitment to the principles that did make this the greatest country God gave man. 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
11: We still have an accident, Derbyshire Road at LPGA Boulevard. It's in the clearing stages. Traffic is slow on I-4 headed westbound. You're also going to find it slow along US 92 and US 1.
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right, that's going to wrap things up for today. Busy Hannity tonight, 9 Eastern, on the Fox News Channel. We're going to have a long, deep discussion, even with a Democrat, Mark Penn, about the radicalization of the Democratic Party. Also, Stephen Miller on this madness of open borders. Jason Chaffetz, Byron York. We have Senator Rick Scott, Tiffany Smiley, Jimmy Fallon. We got a great show Friday night, tonight, 9 Eastern, Hannity on Fox. We'll see you then back here on Monday. Have a great weekend, and we'll see you then.

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1: From ABC News, I'm Wayne Cabot. Let's begin with the good stuff. Team USA just made the round of 32 at the World Cup, beating Australia 2-0 in Seattle. Now to Washington, where the Trump administration is refusing a judge's order to put in writing that the $1.8 billion Trump fund is dead.
2: Judge Leonie Brinkema, who's already issued an injunction blocking the anti-weaponization fund, has said she would dismiss the lawsuit over it if senior Justice Department officials swear in a declaration that it's truly dead. Instead, the department responds to the judge by saying she can't make the officials do that. Rather than putting forward a sworn declaration in her court, they're pointing to Acting Attorney General Todd Blanche's pledge in a congressional hearing that the fund isn't moving forward.
1: ABC's Stephen Portnoy. More than 1,000 flights now canceled because of weather. The biggest impacts around Dallas, the season's first named tropical storm, fizzling after drenching the Gulf Coast. Tomorrow, many of us are advised to keep an eye on the sky for possible twisters. ABC meteorologist Leslie Lopez.
3: You're looking into areas of, it looks like the Midwest. We're going to continue to see a high-level threat, 3 out of 5, for destructive wind, large hail, and also tornadoes breaking out. Now, this does not happen till Saturday, so we're preparing ourselves for what's to come as we're heading into, it looks like, Saturday afternoon.
1: Israel and the Iran-backed Hezbollah have agreed to stop their heavy fighting in Lebanon. This is a day after a heavy exchange of fire killed 47 people in Lebanon. And for Israeli soldiers, there is no date set yet for postponed peace talks between the U.S. and Iran.
4: Sometimes you want to go where everybody knows your name.
1: The director of Cheers and so many classic TV comedies has died. James Burrows said in 2003 he wanted to be remembered so that every night forever you can tune in somewhere and there'll be a show I did. He did so many. Will and Grace, Taxi, Friends, Mary Tyler Moore, Laverne and Shirley. He was 85. This is ABC News.
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1: Mayor Zoran Mamdani says it's time to end horse carriage rides in New York City. On hold now after the death of an 18-year-old tourist who jumped from a runaway horse carriage, hit his head as the horse sprinted through Central Park without the driver. Believed to be the first person to die in a horse carriage accident since they were introduced in Central Park more than 150 years ago. The California Highway Patrol investigating the deaths in extreme heat of the daughter of an Oscar-winning director and her husband. ABC's Alex Stone reports from California.
8: On Monday night, a California Highway Patrol officer came upon a vehicle along Interstate 5 north of Redding. The car was running, and inside were 84-year-old Judith Sheldon and 86-year-old Wiley Sheldon. Both were dead. Judith was a daughter of 3-time Oscar-winning filmmaker William Wyler, and the Sheldons were well-known arts patrons in San Francisco. They were reportedly on a road trip to Oregon. They allegedly had no water in the car and their air conditioning wasn't working on a day when the temperature reached 109 degrees. The CHP has not said how they died, except that it was medically related. Alex Stone, ABC News.
1: This Sunday is the longest day of the year, and among the traditions on the first day of summer is something called Hike Naked Day. The origins are not clear, but Backpacker.com says it appears to have started with thru-hikers on the Pacific Crest and Appalachian Trail. However it started, hundreds of people now celebrate it. They do wear boots. Wayne Cabot, ABC News.
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1: 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Pretty quiet as we head through the overnight hours. Just a few passing clouds. 74 to 78 degrees. West to southwest winds under 10 miles per hour. Partly sunny with afternoon showers and storms Saturday, upper 80s. Showers and storms Saturday night, low 70s. Showers and storms Sunday, upper 80s. I'm Precision Weather Meteorologist Russ Murley on WNZF.
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4: Everybody still there?
5: Yep, I guess we can start
4: in Houston. Okay, yeah, well, Mark told you we had a power surge. He's lost everything, so we'll have to start completely over. Is that going to work out for everybody?
5: Yeah, we can do it. No problem.
4: Okay. All right, Mr. Mark.
6: It was a perfect practice.
4: Yes. We'll get good at this if we keep practicing. Absolutely.
7: Yeah. You ready? Ready? Green flag. Green, green.
8: Strap in, race fans. It's an hour of high-octane racing talk hosted by Terry Turner, Randy Dye, and broadcasting from Daytona Beach, Florida, the birthplace of NASCAR. Your front row ticket to speed, strategy, and the stories behind the stripes. You're going trackside.
4: Yes, ladies and gentlemen, I can hear all of your seatbelts click. Close as you strap in. We're glad you're with us tonight on Trackside. I'm Terry Turner. Right there's Randy Dye. Randy, how we doing, man?
5: Doing good. Anytime we're on the air talking about racing, it's a good day.
4: You know, it's interesting that you say that because I'm thinking about this in prep time, and it is fun. It is something to look forward to because it never is the same. And after 17 years of doing the program, I don't know how many shows that is. It's quite a few. Mr. Mark could probably tell you, but it's never the same. How cool is that?
5: Yeah, well, I think that's one of the things about that is it's very indicative of the way the sport is. There's a lot of things that change, and it's not boring. That's for sure. There's a lot going on at a racetrack, and so I agree, it's fun and good to talk about it, and always good to hear what the fans have to say and try to address what they're talking about. So yeah, very cool.
4: Well, Danica's made a remark. She says, yeah, you guys are kind of like snowflakes. I don't think that's correct.
5: No, I'm gonna have to disagree. I don't fall in the category of a snowflake. Maybe a snowball, but not a snowflake.
4: Well, that's all I'm going to say. You never know from our dear friend Danica what we're going to get. But I do have something for you, a little trivia, because you are kind of a NASCAR veteran and have been since you were a young fellow with your dad watching races, so you know quite a lot. But I doubt you're going to get the answer to this question. What do you think about that, Randy?
5: Well, I mean, if that was your goal when you thought it up, then you're probably right. Yeah.
4: Well, it's kind of like a pitcher. He's on the mound, and the catcher gives him the sign for a fastball. He shakes it off. Said, "Nope, I'm going to throw this guy a knuckleball." So here you go. You ready for a knuckleball?
5: Yeah. I when you said that, it reminds me. I batted against a guy. This guy's a left-hander. He had a kick like Sandy Koufax. And a fastball that was blazing fast, but he had a curveball that come from the outside in, right? Because coming from the throwing with left-handed, and I had an at bat against him that went on and on and on. I could hit the ball fair if you'd have put it on a tee, but he couldn't strike me out, and so you know how you get to be as a hitter, you start getting in the pitcher's head and you guess. You're guessing about what pitch is coming, and I guess curveball, and he threw an inside fastball, and boy, I'll tell you what, my world just about came to an end.
4: Well, it's an interesting one. I'm a left-handed batter. Of course, the history is, and people will tell you, well, left-handed batters don't do well against left-handed pitchers. My dad was the kind of guy that made me go to the batting machine every day when he got home from work. So I learned, I throw right-handed, bat left-handed, and the left-handed ball looks completely different than a right-hander, but I was able to hit the left-hander, won the batting championship 2 years ago, and a lot of left-handed. So, yeah, just all in your head, isn't it?
5: It is. It definitely is. I'll never forget, as I was going down to first base, because that was ball four, I was praising the Lord that I didn't die. That's how close that pitch was.
4: Exactly. All right, well, let's see if you've got this in your head. Are you ready for the trivia question of today?
5: Yeah, let me see.
4: All right, who is the shortest driver in NASCAR and in NASCAR history, the shortest in height?
5: Well, obviously you did have a goal. You start thinking about that, and you immediately comes to mind Mark Martin, Kyle Larson, Jamie McMurray. One Pablo Montoya was short. Maybe that's why he hit that truck. I'm sorry.
4: He couldn't see over the steering wheel. Okay.
5: Yeah. But I think I know the answer. I don't know exactly the height, but I think it's around 5 foot tall. I mean, even Ward Burton would be in that mix, but I'm going to say it's our friend, Danica.
4: Dang. I knew I had you on this. I knew you were going to say Mark Martin or somebody like that. It is Danica. Good job. That's a good job. If I had a bell, I'd ring it. But Mr. Mark's got all the sound effects at the studio. So anyway, well, that just came right to the top of your head. That's pretty amazing, Randy.
5: Well, I mean, it's just like a Rolodex. You're playing it back in your brain. And you know, I mean, it's easy to, when you think about this, you immediately go way back, and then you're going to go to the present, and you find somewhere in between. And I think it's Danica. I really do, and I mean, Brian Newman wasn't very tall either, you know, but I remember her getting all in his face one time, and she's still looking up to him. So, I mean, yeah, that's sort of where I go with it. And, you know, I told you, I mean, I'm telling you, I have to, every once in a while, I had to help her with the booster seat so she could see over the steering wheel, the dash. So,
4: oh, man, I hope she isn't. Well, she's already been, yeah. I was just hoping for not any remarks. I think we're going to move on. You mentioned okay. Ryan Newman against her. That'd be like a dachshund and a Doberman right
5: yes,
4: there.
5: Yes, so it would be that.
4: Yeah, well, speaking of Dobermans, I will tell you, your son and my favorite NASCAR driver, Daniel Dye, drove like a Doberman in the Cup race at Pocono. Boy, are we proud of Daniel Dye. You know, you say, well, golly, you know, 20th and back, nothing to be proud of. Whoa. Back there is tough. And anyway, I'm going to let you comment because there was a lot of positive comments that came from that race. He did a great job, kept the car safe, drove smart. And you a race car driver, can tell you, we've been doing this 17 years. I've been watching for 17 years very closely. It's tough back there, very tough. He did a lot of passing, a lot of great handling, missed wrecks. I'm going to throw it to you because he done good, man.
5: Well, I think the thing is, I'll have to set the stage for you. So, number one, he really did put in the work. He went to the simulator at one of the race shops and spent a lot of time, twice, as a matter of fact. He did his own rig at home that probably put well over 400 laps. He watched tape. He talked to other drivers. You know, the other part that we prepared, we ran the ARCA race there also, and those cars are nowhere, I mean, they drive completely different. So, but the familiarity with the racetrack is what was the reason why we chose to run that ARCA race. And by itself, he qualified fourth in the ARCA race, ran, it took the lead, and really did a good job. Ended up getting some damage on a restart that cost him his day, and then ran over something big on the racetrack. So he finished seventh, but had a better car early until we got the damage. But that all of that went into, how they were going to run the race and helped him. They had a game plan. He qualified. So this was one of those racetracks where they had a 50-minute qualifying session. Now they split it in two groups, so he gets about 25 minutes. But it was very helpful. And he basically just learned. He took what he had studied and all the sim time and then put it on the racetrack, learned, and then they went out and qualified. And he put down a really good lap. He got some of the other competitors' attention and started the race 34th, I believe it was, out of 38. So, you know, you go, well, what's the big deal? So he finished 29th. Part of the deal is you set the expectation. And, you know, this is his first downforce NASCAR Cup race. And they're totally different than running Talladega. Not even close. As you know, you call it this, and so does the industry, but you call it this a lot. The tricky triangle is, without a doubt, one of the hardest races on the NASCAR circuit to race. The team owner, BJ McLeod, calls it on a difficulty meter a 10 out of 10. And so it was probably risky. Going to Pocono for his first downforce race. But they had a game plan, the crew chief, they stuck to their plan. And, you know, he finished on the lead lap in stage one. He finished on the lead lap in stage two. And just kept getting better. We have a very simple philosophy. And this goes back to when, and you'll know this because you were around, when Daniel was racing quarter midgets, and it's three things. Learn, get better, and have fun. And so he set the expectation. We wanted to race inside the top 30, and he did that once at one point all the way up to 12th. To be fair, that was part of that was cycling the pit stops. But that still was part of the play. It didn't matter that it was pit stop cycle because he also had the opportunity there and to race toward the front and what that was like. And, you know, and then the other part of it is the race was coming to a close and you saw this. He got cycled out on the pit stops and ended up getting lapped by the virtual winner or the eventual winner, Denny Hamlin and Kyle Larson, and I think two or three, maybe those two. I think one more that lapped him. But the way that when the leaders came up to him, that was as important to learn too. It's not just, hey, let him pass you, and then you lose 5 seconds in the process. It's give him a lane, but don't cost yourself any time. And he did it. He executed it perfectly. And he got, I think the biggest thing that happened this weekend was the level of respect in the garage area for him went way up. And so, at the end of the day, he finishes 29th, qualifies 34th, ran all but one of the laps because he did end up being a lap down, brought the car back in one piece, ran with some of the good cars, avoided a significant wreck and competed and then I won't tell you which team owner, but I'll say this. I got a call last night from a team owner that said Daniel did a really, really good job Sunday, He says that's the fastest that car's ever gone. So
6: wow.
5: That's a high compliment, especially from that individual.
6: Wow.
4: Well, any team owner, that's big time. Well, and you know, the confidence that B.J. McLeod has shown in Daniel, and especially in a place like Pocono and downforce race, all that comes into play as well. So, wow. Great experience for Daniel, too, and a great job, good qualifying. Yep, we're proud of him, no doubt about it. How does he feel about it?
5: He really pleased. He knows that, you know, he did a good job. He knows that his prep work paid off. You know, we're really grateful to Jessica and DJ, because they have shown the confidence in him, to support him, and they've been very supportive. So we're excited to be with them, and we're keep the same thing. We listen to them, and our next cup race with them is in Indianapolis at the end of July, and then we'll do it here in Daytona at the end of August, and then finally in Talladega and that'll wind up our cup season for the year. This is a trivia question, but I asked the question. I don't see yellow. I didn't see a yellow bumper on Daniel's car, and NASCAR no longer runs a rookie stripe on the bumper in the Cup Series. I was a little surprised by that, but pretty cool. Regardless, I didn't. Somewhere along the line, I just missed that. But yeah, we're really, really excited. It was a good time because we had our primary partner with us, Champion Container. It's not far from their home, their headquarters, which is in New Jersey, and so it was great to be with them, and you know, really be able to have a conversation on Monday post race. That's how well things went, and yeah, at the same time, what could we do a little bit better, and. And we discussed all those things. So fired up and looking forward to the next time we get to do it.
4: Well, I see 2027, et cetera, more cup races probably coming up on the horizon for Daniel. That's just me talking, but I just got a good feeling about that. So anyway, congratulations to Daniel, big time. You know, Randy, every once in a while, we got to, it seems like more and more these days, we got to say goodbye to somebody that's important in the sport, and you heard back then last week a great driver and broadcaster, Steve Wade, is one of the most accomplished print journalists that ever stepped into a NASCAR media center. He passed away on Monday, June the 15th. He lost a long, hard fight with cancer, and Steve Hamilton Wade was born October 6, 1948, in Richmond, Virginia, and another great sports writer, especially in the sports of NASCAR. Steve Wade is gone. So thoughts and prayers going on to the family. I know you're familiar with some of the stuff he has done, and he'll be missed.
5: Well, and he did both radio and TV too, and he was good. I mean, he was good. I think one of the things about the NASCAR broadcast community and the journalism of that group, it's really pretty good, and I would argue that it's as good as any of the other sports, but maybe better. I'm a bit prejudiced, but he's another one, and you know, it's unfortunate. I feel like almost every week we're doing this, and I pray for his family and the comfort that they need during this time.
4: Yep, no doubt about that. No doubt. Seems like it's happening more and more, but that's life at our age group, no doubt about that. With ladies and gentlemen, let's go right now with that and see what's going locally for this weekend.
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6: Volusia Speedway Park seemingly have taken Randy's advice and come in out of the rain. They're off till August 28th when they return for the Top Gun Classic. 604 late models, dirt car factory stocks, dirt car UMP modifieds, and the Top Gun Sprints. But you'll see plenty of action at New Smyrna Speedway Saturday night, where they'll be there for the Summerfest Pro Late Model 60 and Florida Modified 60. Qualifying and heats will be at 6 p.m. You'll see Pro Late Models, Modified Time Trials, 602 Mods, Bomber Bees, E-Mods, and Sportsman. And this is going to be an exciting time for NASCAR as they head to the Naval Base at Coronado. So trucks tonight at 7 p.m. on Fox Sports 1, O'Reilly Auto Parts tomorrow at 5 p.m. on CW, and the Cup Race on Sunday at 4 p.m. on Amazon Prime. Well, Randy, I think they did take your advice, and it's smart with all the rain that we get this time of year in Florida, taking a little time off to August. New Smyrna Speedway still going at it. And, you know, we look at New Smyrna year after year, and they have a lot of rainouts, but hey, they're trying to get the season in. But I like what Volusia Speedway Park is doing.
5: Well, it's tough. You know, this Florida weather pattern has sort of returned, and the afternoon thunderstorms are becoming more and more predictable. You know, and it's difficult to plan races and so on. And so it's tough. It's tough to be you think about being a racetrack owner in the Midwest or the Northeast or even out by you, in the wintertime, it's cold and snowy, so there's no racing. In Florida, we get the opposite. It's hot and rainy. So everybody's got a season, even though, New Smyrna is open almost 12 months out of the year, but they don't get the race anywhere close to that.
4: Right, right. Well, I guess they're just planning percentages and open as much as they can be, and some of them are going to get a bunch of them in. Anyway, we got a place to go see some racing on Saturday night, and of course, looking forward to a big time weekend, Randy, and at the base, the Naval Base there. And I guess I would just say, I wish Daniel was driving in one of those three races this weekend. Can't always get what I want.
5: Yeah, well, we've got work to do out there, so we've got some stuff to do for a race to stop suicide. He'll be signing a bunch of autographs and speaking and at a couple different events, and then we'll be back. Then we'll be back home. But it's still going to be a busy weekend. But at least we'll be back home for Father's Day, and that happens to be my anniversary. So I stay out of trouble.
4: Yeah, good. Yeah, that's good. You brought that up. Dude, happy Father's Day to everybody. No doubt about it. Good weekend for family for sure. And hey, we have some good advice for you. Listen carefully to this. It'll help you through your weekend, too. Mr. Mark, let's go to the MPH effect right now.
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10: 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Windshield tear-off. You ever watch a pit stop where the crew doesn't even touch the car's setup? They just reach over and grab the corner of that dirty windshield and tear it off to reveal the clean one underneath? Suddenly, the driver goes from squinting through the rubber marbles, dirt, dust, grime, debris, and seeing the track in crystal clear high definition. Okay, maybe I'm exaggerating on the HD part. What's cool is the car didn't change. The race is still the same, driver's still in their seat, and it's just a brand new view. In life, we pick up debris as we go, too. Old stories, outdated fears, other people's expectations, yesterday's mistakes. They stick to our mental windshield until we're driving our lives half blind, reacting instead of racing. Here's the mindset shift. You don't always need a full rebuild. Sometimes you just need the top layer of your windshield torn off. A moment of clarity, a breath, a reset, a pivot to see the next lap from a different perspective. Maybe your tear-off looks like stepping away from the noise for 5 minutes, rewriting a narrative you've been carrying for years, letting go of something that used to serve you and now just smears your clarity. Whatever it is, you deserve a clean windshield to see your line again. clearly. When the windshield clears, the track opens up because you can see more of it. Your confidence returns. Your senses sharpen. You move effortlessly. Suddenly, you're not just surviving the race, you're back to driving it with intention and drive. Pun intended. If your view feels cluttered, I'm telling you, it's not failure. It's time to tear off. Rip away what's blocking your vision and watch how fast your world sharpens. The track hasn't changed. You have. When you can finally see what's ahead of you, you start driving like you came here to win. You've always had more clarity available to you. Sometimes you just need to tear off what's blocking it. Thank you, Trackside listeners. This is Nancy with an I from the MPH Effect. Back to you, Terry and Randy.
9: This motorsports and mindset segment was sponsored by Culver's of St. Augustine. Thanks to Culver's for championing both performance and mental health.
4: All right, good stuff. Man, every week, Randy, we learn something. I like the way she put, we all, no matter who we are, we pick up debris in life, don't we? No doubt about that. Oh, gosh, yeah. I love the way she lays things out. It makes a lot of sense and ties it all to racing.
11: Before I say anything, I want to say again thank you to Garth and Lisa. And we were really pleased to be able to carry the Culver's of St. Augustine logo on both race cars, both the ARCA car and the Cup car, this past weekend in Pocono. So that was a pleasure for us, and we appreciate their support, not only with Trackside, but really with the whole mental health situation that our country faces. And they're really leaders. They're champions in their industry for better mental health situations. So thanks to them. And, yeah, as you talk about Nancy and the things that she says there, you know, that whole idea of getting a new look, first off, from NASCAR's perspective, it reminds me of the time that Dale Earnhardt was still driving for Wrangler, and Dale Earnhardt's senior now, and he's driving down the pit road, actually exiting pit road, and he's outside the race car while the car's moving, cleaning his windshield. He needed a better view, and I mean, it was the craziest thing. You can find that clip. It's almost hard to comprehend, but he sure did it. And you know, you hear Daniel does that too. They don't take a tear off on every pit stop. It just depends. But he'll let the team know if he needs a tear off, and you know, and they'll do it as a part of the pit stop, and now he gets a better view, and hopefully we get a better result. So it's they layer them on there several at a time, just pull them off one at a time whenever it's needed, and get a better picture and get after that line and go racing.
4: Well, and yet it ties to life as well and makes a lot of sense. So, hey, we sure appreciate what Culver's does to sponsor that segment, as you said, Randy, and sure appreciate what Nancy's doing. He's really added a really nice aspect to the Trackside program. We appreciate it.
11: Sure.
4: All right. With that, you know, it is summertime, Randy. Did you know it's summertime?
11: Yeah. Every time you walk outside this air conditioning, you know it's summertime.
4: Okay. Well, in summertime, they have reruns. We call them when I was a kid, summer reruns, and we love summer reruns. I will admit, ladies and gentlemen, we are going to go back then. This is one of my favorites of that series. I just flat did not have enough time because of schedule changes, et cetera, to get a new one done. But this is a good one. So with that, Mr. Mark, we got a summer rerun. Let's go back then.
12: Back then. A Look at History is presented by DeLand Motorsports and Outdoors, servicing all makes and models located in Orange City. Now, let's rewind the tape.
6: NASCAR's history with road racing is as old as the sport itself, though it's only recently become a major pillar of the schedule. While NASCAR is famous for ovals, its very first sanctioned race in 1948 was held on the Daytona Beach and Road Course, a 4.1-mile circuit that utilized both the sandy beach and a paved public highway. The first Premier Series road race race under the Strictly Stock banner occurred in 1949 at Daytona, won by Red Byron. During this era, NASCAR experimented with various road courses, including temporary airport circuits like Linden Airport. 1954, where a Jaguar earned its only Cup Series win. Riverside International Raceway in California became the spiritual home of NASCAR road racing, hosting 48 Premier Series events. From 1967 to 1980, it was often the only road course on the schedule. After Riverside closed, Sonoma Raceway joined the schedule in 1989, pairing with Watkins Glen International. This formed a traditional two-race road course standard that lasted for decades. Starting in 2021, NASCAR significantly expanded this, reaching up to 7 road street races in a single season. Now let's look at the winners. Jeff Gordon wins 9 road course races, 5 at Sonoma and 4 at Watkins Glen. Tony Stewart has 8 wins, 5 at Watkins Glen and 3 at Sonoma. Chase Elliott, 7 total wins. Richard Petty, 6 wins, all at Riverside. Bobby Allison, 6, all those were at Riverside. And the win in 1954 at the Linden Airport was Al Keller in a Jaguar. In 2018, NASCAR introduced the Roval, a hybrid layout using both the oval and the infield road course at Charlotte, adding a new tactical layer to the playoffs. In 2023, NASCAR held its first ever street circuit race in downtown Chicago, a major shift from traditional closed course venues. And now in 2026, this weekend, the Truck Series is scheduled to make history with its first street race in over 30 years in St. Petersburg, Florida. Well, and so with all that history, and we come to now, this weekend, we go to a street course race at Coronado Naval Base. How about that for history?
5: Yeah, that's quite a. I looked at the diagram of the course. It's a big one. I mean, this is 3.6 miles. Several different turns. I think the most difficult part of the entire equation is nobody's done it before. There's no data. You know, so you don't know how it's going to behave. Nobody knows whether the surface itself, how even the surface is. Is it bumpy? Is it how's it going to behave with the tires? There's a lot here. There's a lot of mystery that some of the practice will help. This is about as equal as it gets. Everybody's fresh, going out the same way. I mean, I think the road course racers obviously have an advantage, but nobody's got a lot of practice time before you get there. That's for sure.
4: No, there's no doubt about it. This is history making, and Randy, lots of things to distract you to see as you run around that street course. You've got ocean and ships and aircraft, and lots to look at. If you better be paying attention, no doubt about that.
5: Oh yeah. I mean, I think that's right. It's you're gonna have to learn a lot. There's it's not gonna be. I don't know that anybody is gonna be able to do a bonsai first lap. That's for sure.
4: No, and what a wonderful thing NASCAR is doing to be at Coronado Naval Base, celebrating our 250th year of being a country. It's a big deal, no doubt. With that, ladies and gentlemen, let's take a break. We'll be coming back with trucks. Don't go anywhere. We have lots more to cover. You're listening to Trackside.
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1: 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Partly sunny Saturday, afternoon showers and thunderstorms, middle to upper 80s. Showers and thunderstorms will be scattered about Saturday night, low 70s, partly sunny with the risk of showers and storms Sunday, 87 to 91. I'm Precision Weather Meteorologist Russ Murley on WNZF.
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5: 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And welcome to the new sponsor. Welcome to NASCAR.
4: Well, we just, as we say every week, just about, we just never know who might show up to be part of this, and it gets just bigger and bigger all the time. Continuing on in trucks, Kaz Grala is going to join Halmar Friesen Racing for this race as well, driving the number 62 Fire Department Coffee Toyota Tundra. Great to have Kaz driving that vehicle at a very famous place. Like you say, it's going to be interesting to watch the first lap of this race in all three series.
5: Well, and Brendan Gaughan is joining with McAnally, Bill McAnally, to run the 20 truck that Daniel ran twice so far. He'll be in a truck out there. Jimmy McMurray is going to be in the Ram truck, in the 25. So there's a lot of that going. Let's see. Jimmy Johnson's going to be driving in that race. There's a lot of who's who, and the field is exactly full, so nobody's going to go all the way out there and have to go home. So that's perfect.
4: Yep, it's going to be exciting to watch. And of course, ladies and gentlemen, coming up right after the program Friday night, you'll be able to see the trucks in action. Of course, Saturday, as I told you earlier, in the local and Sunday for the Cup guys, O'Reilly on Saturday. All right, with that, let's roll right. And speaking of O'Reilly, Mr. Mark, let's go into the O'Reilly Auto Parts Series.
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4: You know, Randy, part of the fun of putting the program together, you run across little tidbits and the research for the program, and I like this one. And that my headline on this press release is From Underdog to Record Holder, Jeremy Clements Hits the O'Reilly Milestone in San Diego. Kenny Wallace had set the record for the amount of O'Reilly Auto Parts, Xfinity, et cetera, that series drives with 547. And the Clements family, as you well know, Randy, for more than two decades, this family has operated the number 51. You know, not a high finance team, hauled the race car from track to track all over, facing all kinds of different issues and so on and so forth. But this weekend, Jeremy Clements will set the record at 548 in the series, which beats Kenny Wallace. I like to see Kenny Wallace get beat every once in a while. So that's kind of a big one.
5: Well, the longevity, lasting in the sport for as long as he's lasted. And by the way, it's not like he's just hanging around. He's competing and really, I think, having one of his better years. So, at least from a being competitive standpoint. So that, congratulations. And I haven't heard of any plans for that to come to an end anytime soon.
4: Yeah, it is an amazing story as I got a chance to dig into it, because, you know, they've outlasted injuries and sponsorship woes and all kinds of stuff, and yet they're still surviving and 548. They break the record, so congratulations. Well, how about this one? Not a big surprise. I'm sure you saw this coming, but both of us have been fans of Wood Brothers and the number 21. We've had a chance to interview those guys on the program in the past, and exciting news to see Jesse Love joining the Wood Brothers in the 2021 and 2027. So that's a big piece of news, and what a great choice. We'll see him beginning at the 2027 Daytona 500 at the Daytona International Speedway, which will be here before we know it, Randy.
5: Yeah, I'm hopeful for everybody. We've interviewed the Wood Brothers. They're a great organization, great people. So from that standpoint, definitely a favorite. I've known Jesse since he and Daniel were racing late models against each other. We wished him a bunch of success, for sure. Yeah, he's come through the Toyota program, then over to Chevrolet with RCR, and now over to Ford, which is really, that car is prepared by Penske. I think we'd all like to see that 21 do good, because that's an iconic number. If you think about it, it's the longest. I think the Wood Brothers, this is another trivia question, I'll come up with the answer. I think it's the longest continuously running NASCAR team, period. I'd like to see that 21 run up front. There's a day when I wouldn't have said that, because that Petty Pearson rivalry was fierce, but I say it today, I hope that it happens. I hope Jesse does well. He's definitely earned his stripes, winning a championship in the O'Reilly series, running good with really good with the RCR, but everybody knows it's a huge adjustment. So I know he'll put in the work, and look forward to seeing him succeed.
4: Yes, big time. A great young man, a great driver. You know what? This takes me back in time, Randy, and watching a young driver in the 21. Cindy and I sitting at the track, Daytona 500, saying, oh, my gosh, who in the world is behind the wheel of that 21? We didn't have any idea at that time, because not that many people knew who Trevor Bayne was. But do we just remember the success of Trevor Bayne and how good he was as a young warrior? Unfortunately, he had some health problems, but in some ways, Jesse Love reminds me of Trevor.
5: Yeah, I mean, I think Jesse, he's going to do a good job. And I want to see that for everybody involved. Nobody, you know, I mean, I have great respect for Mr. Penske and his organization and that car. You know, to Ford's credit, that car looks so much like it did back in the day, much of the time that it races throughout the season. And I can't believe I have a soft spot in my heart, but I guess I do. So that's a cool thing, absolutely, for sure. And then now the speculation on who's going to fill that seat over at RCR. There's a lot of certainly uncertain situations at RCR, but Jesse's future is bright, and I look forward to seeing him do well.
4: Well, I guess I won't make my suggestion on who fills that seat on the air right now, because I guess I could get in trouble. But anyway, I have some thoughts on it. But that's all I will say, just to protect myself. So there you go. With that, ladies and gentlemen, let's roll right into Cup.
12: This NASCAR Cup Series update is powered by Daytona's Garage. Your ride, our passion. Let's get in to the Cup storylines.
4: Randy, I'm wondering why NASCAR hasn't done this in the past. So here we go. Pocono start time was moved up 2 hours. Now, that caused some confusion, so on and so forth. Mike Ford was on the Holler Talk podcast, and he said the call was made Saturday morning earlier because of a significant chance of rain at 5 p.m., so they moved it up to 3 p.m. And then also what came into play is if they couldn't get that race in on Sunday because of the logistics to move the broadcast compound and all the setup equipment and everything that has to be moved to the Naval Base at Coronado, Mr. Ford said the contingency plan, if it were rained out on Sunday, they would have to run it at 8 a.m. on Monday in order to make the logistics work out. So I guess my question to you, a longtime NASCAR aficionado, why don't we do that more often? We know rain's coming. We look at how many rain-affected races that we've had. What a great idea. Your comments, sir.
5: Well, I think what drives that is the possibility is everything that has to do with TV. And, you know, if the TV dictates a different schedule, a different run, or if it can accommodate it, that's what'll happen. I will tell you that they got it right. Because I was there, and we waited probably, I don't know, maybe 15, 20 minutes after the race before we started to head out. And literally walking to the car, it started to rain. So if you do the math, you know, that moving the race up 2 hours was precisely what needed to be done. I don't think that rain that we got 20 minutes after the race would have stopped it, and I'm not even sure it would have delayed it too much. But clearly there was more rain that came that would have been in that window that would have created a real mess. So good decision, you know, didn't have to do anything under a yellow caution flag for rain. Now, I will tell you the complications of moving the start time up compresses the time that people can get to the racetrack. And so we got within 1.9 miles of the racetrack and it did so in fairly good time from where we were staying. And then it was an hour to go 2 miles. And it got so bad that we saw crews from different cars walking on the road to get into the racetrack. I'm talking about a mile out or so further. that's how the traffic was. That, you know, that we've already said Pocono was sold out. I think this is the fifth consecutive time, and so you know, it was logistically difficult, and that's because everybody had to leave at the same time this time. You know, people go to the race when it's 3 o'clock. We'll be there by 9. Well, so we would have been early. There would have been no trouble. Well, it's 1 o'clock, and we'll be there by 9, and everybody's on the road. So it was a challenge, but it all worked out. I will tell you one other thing that you need to know. You talked about Daniel's run, and just so you know, we didn't have a backup car. Yeah. No pressure, right?
4: No, none at all. Sometimes I can't figure out how these guys deal with it, but that'd be a tough one, no doubt about it.
5: Yeah, there you go.
4: Got to take care of this car for sure, because we don't have another one. Yeah, no
5: That's
4: doubt
5: right.
4: about it. Well, you know, the number 62, Casey Mears, bless his heart, been around a long time, have some issues every once in a while. He lost a wheel. We've talked about wheels going bouncing around on the track, especially in a cup car with this single lug nut. You wouldn't think you'd have this, but we did lose a wheel, bounce across the track, and crew members Garrett Crail and Jason Dillon have been suspended for the next two events, so they were penalized for that one, Randy.
5: Yeah, and I'll add this to the penalty list. Kyle Larson's team and the 78 both failed inspection twice, both lost pit stall choice, and both lost a crew member for the race up there. We lost our engineer. So, it's a lot of fun. Yeah.
4: Yo, boys, we're getting ready to go racing, and just make sure everything is squared away. No doubt about it. Well, in closing, Mr. Marcus just told me I only got a couple of minutes. I will say, Randy, it's a shocking thing that we only have 10 races remaining now until the chase begins. And, you know, Tyler Reddick, 10 points up on Denny Hamlin. Is Denny Hamlin on fire? I believe he's on fire. Three in a row, and he is now 19 points back from Tyler Reddick for the chase. So, hey, you just never know what's going to happen. Everybody pretty much said, you know, Tyler's got it handled. I have to admit, I have not in the past been a big-time Denny Hamlin fan. I have certainly gained a ton of respect for him this season. You know, losing his father, all the things that he's done, things he did for the Kyle Busch family and it's doing for them, and the way he's running on the racetrack. You know, Randy, it's hard for somebody to say, especially a non-driver, well, you know, of all people, Denny Hamlin sort of deserves the championship. You have to earn them. I got that. But he could possibly be on his way, Randy.
5: Well, I mean, I think the thing that's important for me to say, and I'm sure other people are saying it to him, his career will not be defined, in my opinion, by whether he does or does not win a NASCAR championship. Regardless of whether he does or he doesn't, he will be in the NASCAR Hall of Fame. Now, as a driver, as a competitor, without a doubt, you want to do that. And essentially, he has two chances left, this year and next year, because he's already said he's not, you know, 2027 is his last year. So I do think if you consider the emotional piece of this, there's a certain soft spot, you know, in your heart for him. I think there's other things that maybe he's done over the years that make you go, that you root against him. But either way, you can't argue how well he's doing. And and think about at his age. So, maybe it's that. Maybe he knows. You know, I know he knows he's going to be done at the end of 27. So he's like, this is it. I'm going to give it all I got, and I'm going to. You know, maybe what will happen? He'll win back to back championships. Who knows? Never won one, and he wins. He wins the final 2 years of his career.
4: You never know what might happen in NASCAR. In closing, really quick, Chris Buescher has signed a multi-year extension with RFK Chris Buescher's been around RFK since he was 17 years old, worked in the shop, basically earned his way up, 2012 ARCA champion, 2015 Xfinity championship. Congratulations to Chris Buescher. And ladies and gentlemen, congratulations to all you dads. Happy Father's Day out there. Enjoy your weekend. Be with your family. We'll see you next week right here on Trackside.
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0: soldiers dead. It's threatened to unravel the interim agreement to end the U.S. war with Iran. Peace talks in Geneva were postponed. ABC's Britt Clendett in Jerusalem.
1: The White House insists there's now a ceasefire, but Israel's far-right ultra-nationalists have come out with some very strong words, including one of them saying that all of Lebanon must burn.
0: Trump administration officials insist they no longer plan to distribute money from an anti-weaponization fund stemming from the president's settled lawsuit against the IRS, but they won't swear to it.
2: Judge Leone Brinkema, who's already issued an injunction blocking the anti-weaponization fund, has said she would dismiss the lawsuit over it if senior Justice Department officials swear in a declaration that it's truly dead. Instead, the department responds to the judge by saying she can't make the officials do that. Rather than putting forward a sworn declaration in her court, they're pointing to Acting Attorney General Todd Blanche's pledge in a congressional hearing that the fund isn't moving forward.
0: ABC's Stephen Portnoy. A passenger train collision in England north of London, leaving one person dead, dozens injured. Team USA beat Australia 2-0 in Seattle to advance to the World Cup knockout round. You're listening to ABC News.
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0: Prices have fallen to just under $4 a gallon on average nationally, but how long will that last with the uncertainty over the U.S.-Iran deal? ABC Chief Business Correspondent Rebecca Jarvis.
6: Prices go up like a rocket, but they come down like a feather. And with these talks stalled now, it throws another wrench in. Prices of oil are started above $120 a barrel in the midst of this war. They are down this morning to about $77 a barrel.
0: Still, American drivers are collectively paying a dollar more per gallon than they were in late February. The union representing drivers says horse carriage rides in Central Park are on hold until at least Tuesday. They're reviewing safety protocols in the wake of an 18-year-old tourist's death in New York. The union says it supports increased oversight of drivers, including regular checks and enforcement of protocols. Earlier this year, War Secretary Pete Hegseth made the flu vaccine optional for U.S. troops. Now, an Air Force base is dealing with an ongoing outbreak.
6: Sources tell us there are now at least 159 known cases of the flu among recruits at Joint Base San Antonio, along with 2 hospitalizations. One source says officials are also investigating the death of a 25-year-old male who was reportedly unvaccinated. That person allegedly tested positive for influenza and was diagnosed with pneumonia before
0: ABC's
6: death.
0: ABC's Selena Wang. North Carolina will be going for its first national championship in baseball when it faces Oklahoma in the College World Series finals. Dave Packer, ABC News.
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9: 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Pretty quiet as we head through the overnight hours. Just a few passing clouds. 74 to 78 degrees. West to southwest winds under 10 miles per hour. Partly sunny with afternoon showers and storms Saturday, upper 80s. Showers and storms Saturday night, low 70s. Showers and storms Sunday, upper 80s. I'm Precision Weather Meteorologist Ross Murley on WNZF.
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1: 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He's here. 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
2: Hello, America. 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Our number, 877-381-3811, 877-381-3811. All right. We're very excited. We're very excited. We have one son that got engaged a few weeks ago. And another son who got engaged yesterday, Mr. Producer. Yes. One is here in America, one is over in Israel. And we're just very excited here. Very happy. All right. Harry Enten on the Constipated News Network today. He is their legal analyst. Excuse me, data poll analyst. Democratic socialists are rising in the Democrat Party. Now, folks, this is not good. They're taking over the Democrat Party because the Democrat Party is run by very stupid people. Very stupid people. All the moderates are pushed out. Any conservatives that used to be there, particularly from the South, they're all pushed out. And so they have managed to take over big elements within the Democrat Party, and we've talked about how they've done this in some ways. They get into the primaries where they know that there won't be a big turnout, particularly in off-year elections. And in the mosques, the imams turn out the numbers. So you don't have to be in a majority to make the difference. You'll get the usual number of Democrats, and then you'll have, as you had in New York City with Mondami, 97% turnout by Muslims. 97% in a primary nobody was paying attention to. And so you got Mondami. They're playing the system. They did it in another district in New Jersey about a month ago or so. So the Democrat Party, I told you about the numbers earlier, the overwhelming majority are not going to be flying a flag on July 4th because they don't believe in our country. They believe in overthrowing it. They're real haters. And I hope we get to a time, and apparently it's not going to be too soon where we can focus on them, but these woke, Reich, neo-fascists who we have to pay attention to or they will envelop our party and our movement. We have to battle them, and I'm honored to say I was the first to really take them on over a year ago. People would call me and say, what are we going to do? What are we going to do? I said, what do you mean we? You're not doing anything. Remember all that, Mr. Producer? Oh, yes. But we survived. Look, here we are. Here we are. So here they are. Harry Enten, the poll analyst. Data analyst over at the Constipated News Network. Cut 12, go.
3: So when we talk about Democratic Socialists, how are they viewed inside the Democratic Party?
2: I wish we would use the real names of what they are rather than the names they give themselves. Democratic Socialists, that's an oxymoron. They are Marxists who support economic socialism. So they're Marxist Socialists, not Democratic Socialists. All right, let's start at the top. Please go.
3: So when we talk about Democratic Socialists, how are they viewed inside the Democratic Party?
4: Yeah, you know, you mentioned New York, you mentioned Vermont, obviously. There's the D.C. mayor. We've seen it in Pennsylvania as well. The Democratic Socialists seem to be doing considerably better than they used to be, and they have the chance to knock off, in fact, Democratic incumbents in Congress. And part of the reason for that, why we're seeing these Democratic Socialists having such good chances or downright, outright winning nominations, is take a look here. Net favorability among Dems, Democratic Socialists of America, look at that, a plus 17-point net favorability rating among Democrats. That is actually better. That is better than how congressional Democrats
2: are. All right, let's slow down. That tells me that you stupid, stupid Democrats who run your party, who've been around a long time, you don't know what you're doing. You don't know how to deal with this. You don't have to deal with the Marxists and the Islamists. You go along. You're slobbering along. You're not putting up a fight. You're not putting up a disagreement. Instead, you hate Trump, Trump, Trump, Trump. That's all you can do. And you're being destroyed, you morons. You're being destroyed, you morons. Go ahead.
4: It just plus 4 points. So no wonder that Democratic Socialists have such a good chance. Because simply put, they are a better brand at this point than Democrats in Congress.
3: Among Democrats, it's interesting to see who they like more. All right, and you've used this number before. I always find this fascinating. When you compare socialism to capitalism, how are they doing right now?
4: Yeah, how are they doing right now among Democrats? You see this Democratic Socialist America, more positive than congressional Democrats. And I'll tell you, take a look at the trend line, the favorable rating among Democrats on socialism. And look at this. In 2010, they were about equal. 50% had a favorable view of socialism. 51% said the same about capitalism. But capitalism has absolutely fallen through the floor. Look at this. It's now just 42% of Democrats who have a favorable view of capitalism. Socialism, on the other hand, up like a rocket. Look at this. Two in three Democrats have a favorable view of socialism. So socialism is on the rise among Democrats. Capitalism is on the decline among Democrats.
2: I just wish that Democrats would all gather in one place, have their socialism, have the redistribution of wealth, have all their freebies and their government-run food stores so they can create their own little third world for themselves rather than drag us into this hell. I really mean that. Rather than drag us into this hell. Capitalism is commerce. That's all it is. Commerce. And they're so smart. So smart. You know, they get out of high school and they're in college, or they just come newly to the United States, or you know, they go through the indoctrination mill at some college or university, or they read a book and it sounds so cool, and they went to a thing with Bernie Sanders, and there he is spewing his vomit all over the place and going on and on about the great socialism and let's get the billionaires and so forth and so on. Yeah, yeah, yeah. I just wish that they could all go to Vermont. I really do. Pick a state. Just go there. But no, they go into red states. They go into places that don't want them, and they try and take them over. They try and take them over. Go ahead.
4: This is part of the longer-term trend in which we are seeing Democratic Socialists doing considerably better among Democrats, electing a mayor right here in New York City, for example.
2: By the way, Mr. Producer, you're around New York City. You have any free public transportation yet? You see many government-run grocery stores in your area? No? Oh, okay. You see many government-run homes other than what was already there? No, you don't see that either? Gee willikers. So not only are they nuts, they're complete liars. They can't perform. They can't do what they say they're going to do. But it doesn't matter. It doesn't matter. Cut 13. Mr. Enten, please. We'll finish it up. Go ahead.
3: And as we said, there are primaries next week with Democratic Socialists self-proclaimed on the ballot. What are the prediction markets saying about how they may do?
4: Yeah, this to me is one of the more stunning trends, right, that I have seen in covering politics over the last 15, 16 years. And if you believe the prediction markets, it's not going to just stop suddenly. It may extend into next week, because just take a look at the chance that Democratic Socialists win in Dem primaries, House primaries here in New York. You go to New York 7th District, right? You got a Brooklyn Borough President who at this point looks like an underdog compared to a Democratic Socialist. And then you may get a Democratic incumbent in Northern Manhattan get knocked off. That's closer to a 50-50 race. But the bottom line is this. Next week in New York may be a very good one for Democratic Socialists. Mayor Mamdani endorsing them. His political star is rising, and he may bring a few Democratic Socialists along with him and put him in a Congress.
2: How exciting. We'll be right back.
1: Mark Levin.
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0: Oh, yeah. What are you hearing, Mr. Producer? Mondami. I want to thank the Democrats for giving us this guy. Can't get your act together. Can't get your asses off your chairs to vote in the Democrat primary. Now you get this guy, and the whole city has to suffer. In fact, the country suffers from this guy. Here he is on endorsing candidates. Cut 14, go.
1: You know, I think there will always be risk when it comes to fighting for working people, and I made a promise to New Yorkers.
0: I'm so sick of this. They're fighting for working people. No, they're not. They're fighting for power as communists. Working people. They're fighting for people who aren't working. They're fighting for people who are on the dole. They're fighting for illegal immigrants. They mean fighting for working people. They're fighting for a bigger and bigger welfare state. That's not working people. That's people who aren't working. But they're fighting for working people. And what has he done for working people? You're going to have a massive property tax increase. And you're going to, some of you are going to lose your jobs because he's chasing out businesses. But he's fighting for working people. No, he's not. He's fighting for people on the dole. Go ahead.
1: Tool at my disposal to deliver on the agenda to transform the most expensive city in the United States of America.
0: You haven't transformed crap. You haven't transformed anything. Listen to these fools. Go ahead.
1: To the people who helped to build it. And these endorsements are part of that because you cannot win
0: what?
1: That agenda.
0: Marxist Islamists? Since when did Marxist Islamists build America? What city did Marxist Islamists build? What invention have Marxist Islamists created? Somebody tell me. I'm waiting. My ears are wide open. Has there ever been a book, The Great Invention of Marxist Islamists? No, I don't think so. Marxist Islamists don't create prosperity. They don't create services. They don't create goods. They tell everybody what to do. They're mobsters. Go ahead.
1: And in Daria Lisa, Claire, and Brad, I see partners who would not
0: What's
1: only
0: name?
1: Be fighting.
0: Daria Lisa. Go ahead.
1: Same agenda in D.C., but also be side by side here as we fight for it in New York City. And, you know.
0: What are they fighting for? What is this great agenda for working people? Please. You know what, Mr. Call Screener? Leave a line open for a Mondami supporter. Mondami supporter out there. Call me and tell me what this great agenda is for working people. Because what I see is destroying the jobs of working people, destroying the incomes of working people, for a massive welfare state, redistribution of wealth, not to working people, to non-working people. The electrician, the plumber, the janitor, the bus driver, the train engineer, the guy that runs the pizza parlor. You name it. They're not getting anything out of Mondami. What are they getting? Working people. He doesn't mean working people. He means more money for people who don't work. For people who aren't even citizens. Working people. Go ahead.
1: Understand that New Yorkers are facing a number of things at the same time. We not only have had the Knicks historic.
0: You do understand, moron. You're the mayor, right? So what have you accomplished? Rich, do you know anything this guy's accomplished, actually? Nothing. He's a gas bag. That's what he is. He's a walking, talking communist manifesto. That's all he is. Working. He's got the slogans. Working people. You know, got to get the prices down. Affordability. Crazy. Guy knows nothing. He's a young guy. He never worked a day in his life. He spent time in the legislature in Albany. He was raised in Uganda with a platinum foot in his mouth. Doesn't know anything. He's a sloganeer. Go ahead.
1: NBA championship. We also have the World Cup and then all of that at the beginning of a
0: but
1: summer.
0: But you had nothing to do with any of that. The NBA is a private sector enterprise. The World Cup, private sector enterprise, but Trump got the World Cup into the United States, didn't he? Mondami didn't. Mondami hasn't done anything. Go ahead.
1: was like one we'll never forget. And so we have a few days left of early voting.
0: He's also a rambling buffoon. Can't stay on point. Go ahead.
1: Today we saw more younger voters come out. We saw more voters in general start to come out and vote. And we know that election day is on Tuesday. And so I'm going to be doing everything that I can to let New Yorkers know that now.
0: Why don't you run the city, moron? Can you do that? Instead of running your mouth all the time, can you run the city? Actually, it's better that he doesn't. He's running it into the ground. Cut 15. Go.
2: For far too long, our party has seen its job as managing decline instead of delivering material change for working
0: people. Wow, that's unique. Managing decline. Well, who's been running New York City for most of the last half century? With a couple of respites by some Republicans who actually pump life back into it. The Democrats. The Democrat City Council. Democrats, Democrats everywhere you go. Democrats. And not just Democrats, radical kooks. The experiment has failed. And so now they quadruple down on the experiment. You know what? It's unaffordable here. Yeah, the taxes are high. The crime is high. You're undermining the cops. Streets are filthy because you don't have money to clean up. The prices are high. Rent control. So, of course, there's no supply for the demand. So all the prices go up. The Marxist experiment is a complete and utter failure. But for the fact that the capitalist system that existed significantly before the Marxist experiment is the only thing that's holding up that city. Because Marxism is not about creating wealth. It's about redistributing it. And if you don't have wealth that's created, there's nothing to redistribute. And the idea that these people are for working people is the biggest joke in the world. Socialist economies suck. In Canada, their economy stinks. Their health care is horrendous. Horrendous. Hey, we have a national health care. How you can shove your national health care system? Except when you need an operation, you're on the same boat. It's equal, they call it. Equality, don't you see? Equally sucks for everybody. There's no motivation. There's no human desire to do something differently when you're treated like a peg. There's none. If you can make a little bit more money doing X, a little bit more money doing Y, you're going to do X, you're going to do Y. That's human nature. But if you're going to earn the same paycheck as the as the schlub right next to you, whether you work harder or smarter or better than them, well, you're not going to be rising up to a higher level. You're going to say, well, if that schlub's getting paid what he's getting paid, I'll do the same thing like him. Of a 3-hour lunch break or whatever it is. Capitalism is commerce. 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Commerce. It is spontaneous. 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
5: ABC News, I'm Dave Packer. What was Tropical Storm Arthur has moved out, but flooding is still a threat from Texas to Georgia. ABC News meteorologist Leslie Lopez.
6: Post-Tropical Storm Arthur, Arthur left behind a lot of rainfall, rising waters along the Gulf waters, right along the coastline. Perkinston, Mississippi, water rescues near mobile homes, lots of cars submerged. Businesses affected as well.
5: Israel and Iranian-backed Hezbollah agreeing to halt most of the recent fighting in southern Lebanon. They left dozens dead, threatened to unravel that interim agreement to end the U.S. war with Iran. Peace talks in Geneva were postponed. An Italian tourist reported dead after a large fire at a resort in the Dominican Republic. That fire consuming multiple buildings in its path. Reports of an unknown number of injuries. A passenger train collision in England, north of London, leaving one person dead, dozens injured. Team USA beat Australia 2-0 in Seattle to advance to the World Cup knockout round. This is ABC News.
7: 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Partly cloudy through the overnight, middle to upper 70s, light west to southwest winds. Partly sunny Saturday, afternoon showers and thunderstorms, middle to upper 80s. Showers and thunderstorms will be scattered about Saturday night, low 70s. Partly sunny with the risk of showers and storms Sunday, 87 to 91. I'm Precision Weather Meteorologist Russ Murley on WNZF.
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2: 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I encourage you to do that strongly. You know, it seems to be like a Marxist meeting in New York these days. Bernie Sanders is at a rally for this guy, Brad Lander. Brad Lander is a disgusting puke. And he's there with Claire Valdez. Brad Lander is a radical left-wing self-hating Jew, and the anti-Semites out there might really like him because he trashes Israel left and right. Now, I've told you this before. These Marxists, whether they're Catholic or Jewish or Protestant or whatever they are, they don't have a faith because Marxism rejects religion and faith. Marxism is the religion. Marx wrote about faith being nothing but mysticism, and that faith is an obstruction to the paradise that awaits all workers, all people. If we can destroy all these ridiculous social foundations in society, faith, the nuclear family, anything that has its own sort of social circle or social basis, tradition, you got to get rid of all of this so we can think anew, a blank slate. So that's why when you have Jews who are Marxists, they're really not Jews other than born Jews like Bernie Sanders. He doesn't practice the faith. Or when you have Catholics, do the same thing. They're out there as radical Marxists. They don't care about abortion, except they want more and more of it. Because they're not practicing the faith. You understand. So here's Bernie Sanders pushing this guy, Brad Lander. He's running against Dan Goldman. Dan Goldman is a piece of crap, of course. Just horrendous. But it's an amazing thing where you see these radical left-wing Democrats versus these Islamist Marxists. It's crazy. It's like a Stalinist running against a Trotskyite. It's just incredible. Anybody who's still a Democrat who works for a living, you're nuts. Absolutely nuts. Go ahead, please.
3: We need and will take on Trump and his pathological lying. We're going to take on his racism. his authoritarianism, his undermining of democracy and constitutional rights.
2: Now, he will never actually say anything substantive. He's a sloganeer. He's a Leninist. He's a Stalinist in what he would do, but a Leninist in his propaganda. This is called agitprop. You don't need to be specific. You just go on with the generalizations. Now that I've told it, let's go at the top, and I want you to listen carefully so we can break this down together. It's in my book on power. It's the use of language. They use it as really a hypnotic sort of piece of propaganda. And they throw out certain devil words and devil terms to apply to their opponents, and they compare themselves in their own views to angels. Devil words on your opponents, angelic words when it comes to you and your agenda. So let's listen at the top. Go ahead.
3: We need and will take on Trump and his pathological lying. We're going to take on his racism, his authoritarianism, his undermining of democracy and constitutional rights, his kleptocracy, and his illegal and unconstitutional wars.
2: Okay, so stop there. What has he said? Anything? Slogans. Slogans. Go ahead.
3: But let me be as clear as I can be, and that is taking on Trump is not enough. The American people are hurting. They are struggling, and they demand strong and immediate action now to improve their lives.
2: Mm-hmm. Which includes seizing private property, redistributing wealth, murdering the goose that lays the golden egg. I mean, folks, we had Venezuela, we have Cuba, we have Nicaragua, we have North Korea. I mean, where are these spectacular examples of equity and equality? Where are these spectacular examples of prosperity? Where are these spectacular examples of the greatest socialist supermarkets, industries, healthcare systems on the face of the earth? Where are the examples of this? Why do you think, as big as China is, they have to keep stealing our technology to prop up their regime? We don't steal technology from Russia. We don't steal technology from China unless it's military, so we know what they're doing. But we don't steal it because we need it. We don't steal technology from Nicaragua or Venezuela or Cuba. We're not stealing technology from communist or socialist regimes unless that technology gives us information about what they're doing. But we don't need it. We don't steal it. It's crazy. And there never seems to be a person capable of challenging these people. Maybe it's because they go to these, you know, communist rallies, that sort of thing. And so there's really no opportunity to debate. Or you get sort of these rhino Republicans who have about three lines and they don't know anything. But I think it's mostly because they don't have an opportunity to really debate. In a lot of these districts, it's like 90% Democrat. So the Republican is running, you know, God bless him or her, but doesn't have a chance just based on the registration. But you listen to these guys, the oligarchs, and the... Now, they never mention that billionaire in China, do they? Who's funding the destruction of America. They never mention George or Alex Soros, do they? They never mention the billionaires who fund them. They never mention the millionaires they have become, do they? No, they don't. I just wish we were better at this. Now, here's Mondami at the same rally for Brad Lander. A disgusting piece of garbage. Cut 15, go.
1: For far too long, our party has seen its job as managing decline.
2: It's not your party, jackass. You're a democratic socialist. You're not a Democrat. This is the other thing that's crazy. Bernie Sanders has never been a Democrat. He's a democratic socialist, which means he's He's a Marxist. This little puke, Mondami, same thing. He's not a Democrat in the old sense of the word. He's a Marxist. So they're not even honest about what they actually...
4: I have an idea. What's that, Mondami? AOC, let's call ourselves Democratic Socialists of America. But we hate America. And we hate the Democrats. And we're not even socialists. We're Marxists. Exactly.
2: Go ahead.
1: Bring material change for working people. This slate here today.
2: Material change for working people. Well, where are you getting the material from there, Sparky? We'll just take it. Take it. Go ahead.
1: Is our answer. The Democratic Party.
2: You have no answer. Again, slogans. Slogans. That's it. Slogans. Go ahead.
1: Change. When does the race for 2028 begin? It starts now.
2: Wow, that was informative too, don't you think, Rich? Very, very informative. I mean, you go to those rallies, you have a negative IQ for the most part. We'll be right back.
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All right. Here's what I've learned. Online is a cesspool. It's a lot easier not to go there. It's a lot easier just to put on the boots and click your heels. But that's not who I am, and that's never going to be who I am. Period. Period. Give an example. Let's see here. There's a girl by the name of Ashley Brassfield. And a guy by the name of Chris Madison or something to that effect. They've got like 14 followers. So what do? They do a little video stuff. They put words in my mouth. There's no maturity. There's no intelligence. It's on a Tucker Carlson news site. So Ashley Brassfield will forever be remembered as a moron. She's not going to move up in the world. She's got to stay in that cesspool. And she'll be stupid her entire life. Stupid her entire life, Ashley Brassfield. Despite all the effort her parents no doubt put into her education, she turned out to be a scum. And it's sad. Because I think our side needs to have people who aren't scum. Like Ashley Brassfield. Who are going to think. Who are going to be educated. Who are going to engage. I remember when I was a young guy. I would never do anything like this. Just taking sides and shooting spitballs, that doesn't do anything. Engage. Debate. You know, when I was going through high school and college, I really enjoyed it a lot. And I engaged and debated with teachers. There were no neo-Nazis, Mr. Perdue. Do you remember any neo-Nazis? Klansmen? Supremacists? None of that stuff. That doesn't mean they didn't exist, but they weren't in my classroom. They weren't in our school. And we'd have fun. A lot of fun. And then you'd have lunch. You'd go in the cafeteria. Maybe you'll continue it. Maybe you won't. Wasn't a blood sport. Wasn't a blood sport. But we've raised a generation. Not all, for sure. Not all, for sure. But too many. Who are literally stupid. And what they've learned by listening to podcasters is just to throw bricks. To throw bricks. They say they're for free speech, but they're not. They're thugs. They're mobsters. They don't want free speech. They want their speech. That's it. Ashley Brassberg or Brassfield, I think she works at the Daily Caller. That is a Tucker Carlson, or was, site. It's funded by a guy, I forget his name, Mustafa or somebody like that, Mr. Producer? Something like that. Doesn't matter. And so they enlist all their little friends and all these different sites to do these things. I'm not going to be deterred. Not going to be deterred. But can you imagine raising a kid like this? Who doesn't know how to use their mind? Who doesn't know how to engage? It's crazy. And you see it on the left. With the radicals, many of whom are very violent. It's crazy. So this isn't about picking sides. This is about picking your brain. And making decisions based on your own thought processes. And if you disagree with somebody, great. So be it. You disagree with them, they disagree with you. But don't say you support free speech when your entire existence is about trying to stop people from speaking. Yeah, that's just foolish. It's not even funny. Ashley Brassfield. Mr. Producer, would you contact Ashley Brassfield? I think she's at the Daily Caller.
and ask her if she'd like to come on the program for 5 minutes? Let's see what we can get out of that. Maybe nothing. Do I owe you something? All right. America doesn't stand for 250 years as a beacon of hope without the brave men and women willing to put their lives on the line to defend it. And to honor those patriots, Pure Talk and its customers will raise $250,000 for America's Warrior Partnership by the end of July. What a great company, Pure Talk. I'm telling you, they are fantastic. And this foundation stands on the front line of helping to prevent veteran suicide by covering the basics, housing, access to VA benefits, transportation, and counseling. These are the tangible things that give veterans a hand up. When you switch your cell phone service to Pure Talk this month, you'll have an opportunity to round up to support America's Warrior Partnership. Pure Talk will match that donation till the total donation hits $250,000. So get unlimited talk, unlimited text, unlimited high-speed data. That's a lot for just $34.99 a month. Be proud to partner with a wireless company that shares your values, Pure Talk. Now, pound 250, say Mark Levin. That's pound 250, say Mark Levin. Switch in as little as 10 minutes. Again, that's pound 250, say Mark Levin today. It's a guy, Jack Posobiec. Horrendous. Horrendous. There's a big video out on him that lays him out. He's going on and on. He was invited on this radio program to debate. You're the one who did it, right, Mr. Producer? He never responded. Oh, that's not true. His publicist said he wanted to get paid, right? And then they never responded. You reached out to Piers Morgan's producer, isn't that correct? Never heard back. I mean, I don't tell you the half of it, folks, the people we've reached out to. We'll be right back.

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7: From ABC News, I'm Dave Packer. A day after Vice President J.D. Vance's trip to Switzerland to negotiate peace talks with Iran was canceled, now a U.S. official is saying that Special Envoy Steve Witkoff is en route to Switzerland, where Jared Kushner is expected to join him. The conflict between Israel and Hezbollah was a sticking point for Iran, despite a ceasefire, attacks continuing along the border. ABC's Britt Clennett is in Jerusalem.
8: The agreement, it does follow concerns that continued fighting in Lebanon could undermine the deal, the memorandum between the U.S. and Iran, which called for an end, an explicit end. That was in point one to all military operations on all fronts, and that included Lebanon. But this morning, we woke up to news. Lebanon's health ministry said Israeli strikes since